0: Elise Albers alongside Callie Himmelgar in the two-way. Anna Albers, the 6'1" junior. She's been a problem for OG to deal with at the net. It's a 3-2 Minster lead. The jump serve diving in was Kuhlman. It died right in front of her. She ended up with her hand over top of it. It's the first ace for Callie Himmelgar in this game. Himmelgar now up to 6 on the year. Tries to get another one, but lunging in the way is Brie Fuca. Set to the left side, too far goes Brooke Krause. 5-2 in the shades of last set, where Minster jumped up early. It's getting the Wildcats up by 3, but still very early on in this third. It's the Himmelgar serve down the middle to Fuca. It's McKee who will pass out of system. Kuhlman swing over top, and McKee to Kuhlman works for the connection to make it 5-3. Pavi sub sees Kuhlman out of the game. It's Addie Glenn in to serve. It's a right-handed jump serve by Glenn. Lunging in is Sophia Dirksen. Set and a big block by McKee. Right back to Minster as it's Callie Himmelgar who works it to the left. Sophia Dirksen puts it away. Dirksen, who has one kill in each of the first three sets, will make it 6-3 Wildcats. It's Ansley Wolf in. Wolf, one of the three seniors for Minster, alongside Audrey Meyer and Elise Lamb. Jump serve, Fuca puts it right up against the net. It's tipped by Bellman, ends up out the right side, and so Minster will pick up another point, 7-3. Up 5-4 as the Titans yet to use a carry-it timeout so far, but the game continues with this momentum. Might see the first. So on the left side, Ava Masters with the first touch. It's Brooke Krause who tries to tip it over. Callie Himmelgar passes backwards. Meyer to the left side. A big block up front. That'll help spark momentum as well. It's Madison McKee with her second block. Or make it her third, rather. Another one in each set as Ella White comes in on the Pavi substitution. White, who has that one kill in last set, but even just her presence on the court being felt by Minster. See a Lahmer serve, couple of players diving at it. Audrey Meyer tries to shove it over the net, but fails, and so Lahmer sets her team up well to make it 7-5. Titans down 2. Scoop on main scoreboard. Lahmer's serve down the right side. Meyer with the first touch. Himmelgar in back set. Albers tipped. Diving is Fuca to get the pass. McKee sets it up for Ella White. It's Myers set to the left side. Albers cross court. Dug up clean. Bellman set for McKee. Sends it over with the right. Just misses that right line. So it'll be 8-5. 3-point lead for the Wildcats. As the substitution sees Bree Osterlo back in the game. She will also do the serving for the Wildcats. Jump serve on the left side. A pass to her right back. And it's Bree Fuca. Nobody able to return the ball. And so Fuca makes it 8-6. Call it a heads-up play. Just because it worked out for the Titans. It's not one that always goes your way. So Fuca serve on the right side to Audrey Meyer. Himmelgar sets, tipped over the top, overpass, big swing from Lamb. Ella White responds, but sends it out the right side. Titans have consistently missed to that right. So it's a 9-6 advantage, up by 3 on the Scoop on Main scoreboard. As into the game comes Jordan Steed. And one of the two was setters. Jump serve on the left side. First player there is Addie Glenn. Big kill right in the middle. It's Grace Colley with number 10. So substitution. We'll see Allison Kuhlman come into the game. Brought to you by Pavis. 9-7 Titans down by 2. Olivia Bellman at the service line. Jump serve by Bellman down the middle too, while Audrey Meyer, ball back set, just slammed down the left side to Lisa Lamb, who picks up her second kill. Had one in last set. Picks up where she left off to get the scoop on main scoreboard for the first time. Minster, the first team to double digits. Jump serve on the left side, off of Kuhlman in the ace for Minster. First of the game for Ainsley Wolf, 11 on the year. The Titans will change up their serve receipt. Sent down the left side, Kuhlman with a much better first pass. Blocked at the net is White. Slommers will pass left side, Kuhlman from the back row. Dug up by Audrey Meyer, set to the left by Jordan Steve. Cross court, Lommers with the overpass, and it's sent home by Elise Lamb. Unblocked at the net, and a 5-point lead. First time Minster has been up by five over Ottawa Glandorf. 12-7 score. The Wolf serve. Diving in as White goes right back to Minster. As the ball set, tipped over the top. And Elise Lamb, three straight kills for Minster. Makes it 13-7. Scoop on main scoreboard. Seen a lot of work done on the home side of things. Slommers with the reception. Bellman bumps that left side. Kuhlman slams it over the top, and Steve with the set to the right. Big block up front by Grace Colley, but played from the back row by Jordan Steve. Bellman sets for the middle. Again, they go to Colley trying to back out of the way, but they will say the ball in on the back left corner. And Grace Colley with the kill to make it 13-8. Two substitutions will be Brooke Krause alongside Ava Masters, the Pavi subs. Titans down by five, but will attempt. They will have Minster resub in. Wolf will exit. Kendall Heitkamp back into the game. But the Titans trying to win in three sets, but they trail by five, 13-8 in the third. The Masters serve, lunging in to get it is Audrey Meyer from the back row. Tipped at the net. It's a swing by Lily Sextro as Bellman to the left side. Tipped over by Kuhlman. It's the left side block by Madison McKee. Another back row attack, but it slaps off the net. Jordan Steve couldn't get it over the top. So 4-point game, 13-9. Titans still have a couple of carry timeouts in their back pocket. They choose to go to it. It's the Masters right-handed serve tipped by Elise Lamb. Behind the back, free ball sent over by Jordan Steve. Bellman sets for the middle. There's Grace Colley, but she misses. Trying to put it just at the 10-foot line on the right side, but just misses out of bounds. Titans, who have not played their cleanest set this year. Feels like from the line and also just hitting. So yes, service error puts the Titans in double digits, now 14-10. But it feels like on both sides of things, haven't been quite as clean as they were in the first couple of sets. Madison McKee, the Pavi sub, Grace Colley with the jump serve and a service error. Hit off the top of the tape and just not the deflection the Titans needed to try and work back into this third set. So Elise Albers alongside Callie Hemelgar into the game. Back to serve will be Callie Hemelgar. 5-point advantage for the Wildcats, trying to take a set off the Titans as the jump serve hits off the net. They'll trade service errors to make it 15-11. Javi subs, he's added Glenn into the game. She will serve for the Titans. Number one priority is just to keep it in play. Something both teams need to do as Glenn does cleanly get it in. First player to touch it is Heitkamp. Alvers over the top. Diving in is Bree Fuca for the dig, but it ends out of play. 16-11, the 5-point lead. Brooke Krause will exit. Gracie Lommers comes into the game. The Pavi sub. The other side of things, it's Ainsley Wolf for Minster. Jump serve from Dirksen. It's Fuca who will work it to the front. McKee taps it over the top. It's the back set from Hemmelgarn, having to adjust his Albers. Diving is Fuca for the dig, but it's still the kill for Albers. 17-11, a six-point advantage for Minster on the scoop on main scoreboard in the first carry a timeout taken by OG this game here on Z-Sports Live.
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0: 17-11, Titans down by six. It's a free ball to the Wildcats. Diving in for the dig is Ava Masters. Bellman set left side. Lammers tips it over the top. And able to get the kill is Gracie Lammers. She's up to four. So 17-12. Yep. Game back to 5 points. Back to serve is Gracie Lammers. Jump serve down the middle to Audrey Meyer. Ball back set to Albers. She's sent away at the net. McKee with block number four. And the Titans, after the carry at timeout, picked up a little bit of momentum. Now 17-13. Serve from Lammers down the left side to Wolf. They'll give it right back to her. The dig to Addie Glenn. Bellman set left side. Ella White tips it over the top. Lunging in is Wolf. Ball back set. There's Albers just in the back line. And Elise Albers has been the leader in kills this set to make it 18-13. Wildcats up by five. As they try to... They were whispering something to Bree Osterloh, who's into the game to serve. It was a couple of back row players communicating for the serve to Bree Fuca. Bellman set for the middle. Madison McKee trying to get that tip on the right side, but Titans have hit it out every single time they have went kind of to that well. So 19-13, the six-point lead. And Minster trying to win the race to 20. They'll have to wait at least a little bit longer. Just to serve out the back. As into the game comes Grace Colley on the Bobby sub. McKee will exit. Bree Fuca serving. The other side, the substitution sees Aldrin Meyer in. So the Fuca serve just barely gets over the net to the left side. Tipped at the net by Colley. It's a Fuca set. The kill for Ella White. Picks up her second to make it 19-15. Titans trailing by four. Working back into the set. See if Bree Fuca can have some magic from the service line. It's the jump serve, knocked down. Pass by Audrey Meyer to the left side. Wolf diving dig by Lammers. Tipped over the top by Bellman, and they were not ready for it. Olivia Bellman able to pick up her first kill of the game. Now 19-16. Slowly but surely, Titans working back into this third set. It's Hemmelgarn to the right side. There's Albers diving in as Lammers again. Bellman blocked at the net. Shoved over by Grace Colley. It's the left side set. The hand dig by Addie Glenn. It's Ella White trying to punch it over. Diving in is Audrey Meyer, and it's Ella White again to now make it 19-17. OG on a three-point run. Looking to add to it. Lammers tosses the ball back to Bree Fuca.

0: Home serve, powerful on the left side. Bellman sets for the middle, and a clean kill for Grace Colley. Up to 12, and Titans down by a pair, 20-18. It's a substitution. We'll see Glenn exit, and Allison Pullman into the game, brought to you by Pavis. And Olivia Bellman, one of the Titans' better servers, sends it over with a right hand. Down the middle to Audrey Meyer, set to the left side, over the top, and just in the back line. A perfect swing from Lily Sextro. It's been a little bit quiet this game, but right there seeing the reason why she has earned a time on varsity as the year progressed. 21-18, three-point lead for the Wildcats. The Kuhlman reception on the left side. Bellman sets for the middle. Colley who just shoves it to that left sideline as White exits. The Pavi sub is going to be Ava Masters. It's 21-19, Titans down by a pair. So look towards Minster. A quick talk to their bench. Serve from Ava Masters. Down the middle goes to Meyer. Reverse it to the left side. Partially blocked by Colley. As Lawners will set to the right side. Kuhlman finds a diving Jordan Steve. They tip it over the top with Sophia Dirksen. Bellman set right side. Kuhlman full swing. Punched out of the air. And a diving free ball attempt. Sees three Wildcats ending up on top of each other. It's 21-20. Titans back within a one as they will now again bring the mop out to where there was that big pile on the right side, and four players went diving for it. See a 21-20 lead, and now the serve from Ava Masters. Down the middle to Meyer, quick set, and Elise Lamb able to pick up kill number 5 on the game. Just a perfect chemistry between her and Jordan Steve to make it 22-20. It's not something they've went to a lot. See Audrey Meyer jump serve on the left side. Lommer's the first one there. Bellman sets to the right. Kuhlman blocked. Falls into the lap of Gracie Lommer's. Free ball over the top by Olivia Bellman. It's another Jordan Steve set. Left side. Too much heat on it. Wildcats want a tip at the net. They are not going to get it. It's adamantly is the up official shaking his head. Serving will be Grace Colley. Right-handed jump serve from Colley. Couple players running into each other. Dirksen the first one there. Dumped over quick. Titans and Bellman read it out. As Lommer set right side. It's the kill for Allison Kuhlman. Into double digits with the 10. The game on the Scoop on Main scoreboard tied 22-22. And a carry it timeout from Minster. Again, a first time this set has been tied since zeros. 22-22 here in the third. Titans up 2-0.
1: Whether you're looking to celebrate a birthday, retirement, or a milestone, pork and sides plus desserts. Gather your team and head on over to the world famous Red Pig Inn, 14th Street, Ottawa. Back to the action. Here's Chase.
0: 22-22. Titans trying to win in three. They've had a battle of from behind on the Scoop on Main scoreboard, down by as much as six. Grace Colley will be the one serving. Colley, three aces already today. Right-handed jump serve down the middle. Great first contact by Heitkamp. It's the ball shoved on the right side. Hand dig by Bellman. Tipped over by Lommers. This is a set for the middle and too far out the left side from Charlie Wolf. 23-22. OG's first lead on the Scoop on Main scoreboard in set number three. Grace Colley going to try to keep it there. Jump serve, powerful on the right side. It's Jordan Steve passed to the left. Ball dug up by Grace Colley. Tip

0: over the top by Madison McKee. Jordan Steve back set, right side, big swing, and nobody home in the back left corner. Lily Sextro with a good disciplined swing, saw nobody there, and the game ties 23-23. It's back into the game comes Bree Fuca. As they try to ensure the substitutions are proper. So they will keep Jordan Steve in the game. So Wildcats only have one substitution remaining. They're trying to decipher which of the two subs they're going to do. They normally would keep Callie Hemmelgarn in the game. They take her out. They bring Callie Hemmelgarn in to take out Lily Sextro. Initially, that was going to be Elise Albers in the game for Jordan Steve. But the Minster bench adamant that that is not the substitution they wanted. The officials will go along with it. Callie Hemmelgarn serve, 23-23. Down the middle, Bellman set left side. It's Gracie Lommers goes with the tip immediately. Back to the Titans, out of system. Fuca pass right side, tipped over the top. And there's Allison Kuhlman at 11. Kills for her, and it is set. And a game point brought to you by the Red Pig Inn. The substitution sees Kuhlman exit. Serving will be Addie Glenn. Again, 24-23 Titans. It's the Addie Glenn jump serve. Down the middle, diving the overpass. McKee is there. McKee sends the game to a 3-0 sweep as they now have a conversation with the up official. And they will say officially, game is over. So the final score reads 25-8 to 25-14, 25-23. We'll tell you all about it when we return on Z Sports Live, but it's the Titans now 5-2.
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0: And we're not on the road. We're in the big house.
1: The big house. That's right.
0: 110,000 people. And you only scored 13 points? And six of those coming with the 1 second supposedly left on the clock?
1: And that's my thing is that if you're Michigan this morning, you're saying to yourself, we almost lost to Western Michigan. I mean, it came down to a controversial call that won the game. Literally, it came down to that. And the fact that it came down to that says a lot about where this team is right now. Now, could they use this as a springboard to improve and be better throughout the year? Sure, they could. But I think a whole lot of red flags have just come out of Ann Arbor. The fact that you were down 12-7 and you trailed in this ball game for most of the game, and now you have to depend on this Hail Mary and this call in order to win the game. That is a huge problem. And I think that's really going to speak a lot about what happens this week against Oklahoma. Because I'm going to be honest with you. If they play like that offensively against Oklahoma, that game's going to be over with in the first half.
2: Yeah, you're right about that.
0: I think the game's over anyway. You talk about a MAC school. We're talking about, like you said, Centurion, nothing against the MAC, right? But when we talk about conferences and these D-backs and these wide receivers, Michigan should have probably rushed for 200 yards because your offensive line should have been that much bigger than the defensive line. Your wide receivers should have been that much better than their D-backs, which tells me that Michigan, you weren't that much better than Western Michigan for 59 minutes of that game.
1: Sure weren't. And this is coming from a Big Ten homer, somebody who loves the Big Ten. And I'm going to say this every day and all day. Michigan had no business being down like that in the last play of the game. It says two things to me. It says their offense is really anemic.
0: Oh, gosh.
1: Or it says Western Michigan's defense is really, really good. One or the other or both. I think it's a little bit of both. I think we got to give credit to Western Michigan for holding Michigan to a touchdown. Mm-hmm. I'm not going to give them that last one. To a touchdown through four quarters of this ball game. We got to give them credit for what they did.
2: Yeah.
1: But now, go ahead.
0: Can we also say that, honestly, over the past, let's say, 5 years, Michigan's offense has never been that good. It's been, even when J.J. McCarthy was there, you remember you had running backs who could run the ball. Blake Corman and a backup running back. Justin Hayes, when has Michigan's offense wooed us? Right? They just never wooed us. And here it is. It shows you get a team that comes in with a good defense, like Western Michigan, like you said, is one of the two things, coming with a good defense. And now your offense has been, what's the word? Your offense has been on display against a MAC school. So what is the Big Ten looking at right now, the other Big Ten schools? If we can just stop them, we got a chance.
1: Yeah.
2: Well, I'm going to see if I can pull it up with the coach for Western Michigan. His name is Lance. It's queuing up right now. So I'm going to queue it up so you guys can hear what he had to say, because you know how the media is, Santoria. When they go in that room right quick, let's hear what he's got to say real quick as we go into that.
3: I'm proud of our team tonight. What an exciting football game. I came all the way down to the end, and I just can't tell you how proud I am of our players, our coaches, our staff. I think they put on full display tonight. What the Broncos standard looks like, being physical, playing to the end, relentless effort, and that brotherhood and connection that shows up. I thought our coaches had an unbelievable game plan coming in, and our players went out and executed it at a really high level and really left their heart on the field. And one of the things that I told them in there was, I'm proud of this group. Keep their head up. I think on national TV and for all of Bronco Nation, I know that we made those guys proud. And, we came up one play short at the end. And I think that shows you got to play until, the final whistle, until no matter what happens there at the end, we were able to defend.

0: Hail Mary, and they get the chance at two Hail Marys. But ultimately, for me, the story is how I'm proud. You know, I think our defense dominated the night outside of the first drive. We knew that they were going to come out and go tempo, and we actually talked about, hey, if they take this ball.
1: Sound like he's just saying all the right things right here. I need somebody from the media to kind of challenge him up. You know what I mean, Santoria? You know? So, Greg, what do you think about what the coach was saying? Because I think he was just kind of stalling, just talk about it. But what do you think what the coach had to say?
2: I think he stayed positive. I think he took it back, and if you notice, he didn't say nothing about nothing negative. I think he stayed positive and brought it back to what his team did, how his team performed, how his team played a great game. I don't think he was going to give the media a chance to bring any negativity into that interview. If you notice, he said, I want to give credit to my coaches. I want to give credit to my defense. Our defense played well. Bronco Nation, we came to play. He also said we came up one play short.
1: Yeah.
2: You know, if you look at everything he's saying those everything that needed to be said, because he understands that there's no need to harp on the 1 second at this point, right? We can't go back and get that second back. He knows that we came up one Hail Mary short. And he said that you have to play this game to the end.
1: Yeah.
2: And I think that was a great interview on his behalf to keep it positive, because at that point that's what you have to do.
1: Sam, what do you think?
3: And you know, I'm going to tell you again, I'm going to go back to this. Western Michigan did all the right things. I think that in the very end, if you want to pick at something, they didn't defend the Hail Mary well the second time, if you want to pick at something. Okay, so you had two final plays of the game that were different. But let's just look at what this really is. Michigan in the game, three turnovers in the game. They had 9 penalties for 80 yards. Western Michigan had the ball 40 minutes in this ball game. 40 minutes. Michigan was 3 of 10 on third downs. I mean, it is humongous when you look at these stats on what Michigan did not do in this game. And that's why I said, the fact that we're talking about that Hail Mary saved Michigan, I think it saved their season, if you want to be honest with you. But the fact that this Hail Mary saved this game, and that, you know, a lot of people are going to talk about that, I think if people look at the stats of this ball game and really what happened, they're going to be like, geez, this team gave up a lot. And, you know, look, that's a problem when you start looking at what this team is looking at in week two against Oklahoma. I really do think that Michigan is really going to have a come to Jesus meeting after this game. They're really going to have to say, hey, guys, we got the win, but there's going to be a lot of controversy behind it. And nobody's going to believe Michigan going into this game now against Oklahoma.
1: Wow.
3: I wouldn't pick Michigan right now. I'd pick Oklahoma.
1: Yeah.
2: Right. I don't think I would. I wouldn't pick Michigan, even if Michigan probably dominated the game. I'm not big on Michigan's offense, Santorio. I just don't think that Michigan is probably a typical Big Ten team, grinded out. Let's line it up. Our formation. Let's just run the ball. X, Y, and Z. But I've never been big on Michigan's offense. And here it is. When you get a team that has a great defense, what happens to Michigan's offense? They go, it's nothing. It's very manila. You don't see anything. And at this point, Sam, you said the Hail Marys might have saved their season. I don't think their season is still saved. I think their season is still over. I think they're done.
1: Greg.
3: Well, I would say at least here's the thing. You lose this game, and when all these rankings come out for the playoffs and all of that, oh, this thing stays with you for the entire year.
1: Yeah.
3: But again, my bigger concern is how anemic you were on offense.
1: Yeah.
3: Just think about this. You had 276 yards of total offense.
1: Yeah.
3: 40 of those was that last play of the game.
1: Yeah. Yeah, you're right. Well, listen, we got to hit this next deal. We only got 5 minutes to hit this break because we got to go to NFL in the next segment. But I got to go back to week one for Georgia Tech and Colorado. Wasn't that a game in the fourth period? Wasn't that a crazy game?
3: Oh, that was great.
1: And
3: I was
1: That's Mendoza's brother, twin.
3: Yeah, I was really happy to see Colorado able to go on the road and pick up a win against Georgia Tech. I think there's a lot to be said about, you know, whether you like Coach Prime or you don't like Coach Prime, those kids battle that game, man, on the road.
1: His quarterback was something else, dude. He was electrifying in that. You know?
3: Yeah, I think it was a Colorado. Bad loss for Georgia Tech, though. It's a bad loss at home for them, but you got to give it to Colorado what they did in that ball game.
1: So do we see now why Indiana went with John Hoover as the quarterback instead of Mendoza's brother? Because it kind of looks funny now. The parents are now over in Georgia Tech.
2: I'm gonna go on this route, fellas. I'm gonna play the devil's advocate.
1: Oh, here we go.
2: I'm gonna be honest with you. Georgia Tech lost that game because they did not let Mendoza loose. Offensively, they just held it. It was a very manila offensive play calling for Georgia Tech, honestly. Colorado's defense is not good. And you saw that in spurts of the game. But they did not open up the playbook. Georgia Tech did not open. And when Georgia Tech, who is coached by a very good coach, when they go back and look at the film, he's having a meeting with his offensive coordinators right now saying, what are we calling on this play? What are we doing on this play? Why didn't we do this? Why didn't we do that? Mendoza is way better than the – because I'm going to be honest with you. Colorado did not win that game. They did not have no confidence in their five-star quarterback, Julian Lewis. No confidence. You know why? Because they kept running the ball. And when they threw the ball, he couldn't make a pass to save his life.
1: Yeah, because they get that big pass up at the end and the last in a minute. Gave it up big time.
2: And that's it. He did – listen, Colorado is in trouble this year.
1: Well, if the guy had the guy that was on the end on the line that blocked the field goal, man, he timed it perfect, and I mean, he got back there. That was nothing but speed, you know.
2: They're Colorado's in trouble this year. In trouble. Georgia Tech, I think Georgia Tech is still going to be a formidable team in the ACC, but I just think that they just didn't let Mendoza open the playbook up for him. It was very manila offensive play calling. And they just kept running the ball.
4: All right. One saver card. Unlimited 3% cash back on dining.
1: All right. All right. Well, listen, we got to do this. I got 60 seconds. The game LSU won over Clemson 51-10. What do you think, Sam, on that game?
3: I think two things. LSU is absolutely incredible. Now, I'm not ready to say national championship or bust yet, but man, they looked impressive. As equally as Clemson is toast. I just never thought that I'd see a blowout like that.
1: So you say it's over for Dabo?
3: Oh, man. Well, look, you're going to have to come up with $50-plus million in order for it to be over with, but I'll say this much. You cannot be happy about what you saw if you're a Clemson fan or if you're in athletics, because that was absolutely incredible. Now, are we saying that the ACC is that bad? Are we saying that Clemson is just falling off? What are we saying? But I think one thing we can say is LSU is that good. They are a good team.
1: All right.
3: You know, look, I'd be surprised if they got into the championship.
1: All right. Greg, you got 30 seconds, and we got to hit this break.
2: What I got to say, Kim, it's going to be longer than 30 seconds. I need to go off on Clemson. So I'll
1: okay,
2: wait
1: well,
2: to go off.
1: Well, we're going to hit this break. We'll come back. We'll make it quick because we got to go over our picks in the NFL. College football here, folks. We don't have time to talk about nothing else. This is it. Too much college football time. We got to jump right in the fire line. You're listening to Sports in the Mix with the crew. I'm Cedric Bailey along with the Brooklyn Boy. And the wild card is in the house. Santoya Black. We'll be right back.
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11: 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These were different times, and what he's accomplished with different teams. So to your point about chasing rings, yeah, I think everybody should be doing that.
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1: Welcome back. Segment 3, Sports in the Mix with the crew here on the VGC Sports Network. When we left off, we were leaving Greg Hyman his comments to talk about the matchup between LSU and Clemson. What do you think, Greg?
2: I mean, why are we surprised? Clemson has been like this for the last couple of years. When Dabo Sweeney comes out and makes the statement that, you know, talks about the NIL and talks about, you know, I'm not going to the transfer portal. I'm not going this. I'm not doing that. And this is what happens when you don't decide to do what you want to do, Dabble, because you know why? You're too stubborn to get with the times. And now we see the product on the field. Clemson's reign is over. Until Dabo Sweeney decides to stop being stubborn, this is what you're going to get from Clemson. And what's going to happen is, if you look at Clemson, you're not getting the 5 stars and the 4 stars no more. Clemson is getting 3 stars and 2 stars. And this is what, and now the 3 stars can't compete. But now your 3 stars is not beating your 4 and 5 stars. Now, to Santorio's point, $50 million. Well, Dabo's going to have to probably resign before Clemson just gets rid of him. And guess what? This is what Clemson is going to have to deal with as fans going forward as long as Dabo Sweeney is there. Because I don't see it changing.
1: All right.
2: Because he's too stupid.
1: Well, we will definitely see. Thanks to you for your opinions on that. And we will be dealing with a bit more. We got some more games that we got to deal with. But right now, we got to go ahead and talk about the NFL and the games that's going to be coming up on this week. And the season starts on Wednesday. And we're going to just go ahead and get started. We got the next 13 minutes to do this. Our first game, our matchup is on Wednesday, September the 9th. Greg, you get to go first. It's a repeat of the Super Bowl. This time it's going to be at Lumina Field in Seattle, Washington. The same site. Well, that's where it's going to be. New England Patriots. So your son's team, Zeke's team, taking on the Seahawks. What you looking at, Greg? What do you see?
2: I got the Patriots in this game. I think the Patriots offense is just too, there's going to be too good. Romeo Doubs, Antonio Brown. Not Antonio Brown, no, A.J. Brown. And Seattle doesn't, you know, they're going with, I think they probably got a rookie running back right now. Charbonnet's not back. You lost some players on defense. I think New England gets to get back in this game.
1: I'm going to follow you on that one. I'm going with the Patriots. Who you got, Sam?
3: I'm going New England in this game. I think they're going to beat Seattle on the road.
1: All right, we all agree on that one. The next matchup is on Thursday. It's going to be in Australia. The Rams taking on the San Francisco 49ers. It's on Netflix, by the way. And it looks like, by the way, in the other game, they favored Seattle. So in this one, they're favoring the Rams. So, Santori, you get to go first this time. Rams or 49ers?
3: Oh, as much as I like love my wife's team, just don't tell her this. I got to go Rams in this game. It's going to be hard for me with all the injuries that the 49ers have coming in. You know, it's still early, but, man, I'd have to go with the Rams.
1: Well, I'm right behind you. I'm going with the Rams, too. I've already written it down here on my paper. How about you, Greg?
2: I'm going with the Rams.
1: All right. We all agree on that one. Then it gets interesting on Thursday. We got Tampa Bay versus Cincinnati, and that game is going to be at Paycor Stadium. And I'm going to go first on this game. I got to go with Cincinnati. Joe, I'm with you. Greg.
2: Cincinnati.
1: Sam.
3: Yeah, Joe Beasy. I like him in this
1: game. Joe Burrow. Okay, we're all on the same level on that one. So now we're back to you, Greg, first on this next one. Detroit at home against the New Orleans Saints. Who that nation?
2: I really think New Orleans is going to have a great season, but I really think that in this game, Detroit is on a mission to get back to the playoffs. And I like Detroit. Too much firepower.
1: All right, Santoria, who you got?
3: Yeah, I like Detroit, too, although I know New Orleans is going to play with some heavy hearts as longtime WWL sports broadcaster Mike Dettillier died suddenly yesterday. So I think, the Saints family is going to be playing with a lot of emotion in that game because of what he meant to the Saints and to the city of New Orleans as a broadcaster. But I like Detroit in this ball game. They got a lot to prove.
1: I'm going with the Detroit Lions, too, as well. So, Santori, you're up next. We got the Jets against the Tennessee Titans, and the game is going to be in Nashville at Nissan Stadium. Who you got, Sam?
3: Oh, this game is not as easy to pick as it looks. Tennessee, because they're at home. That's really the only reason. I wouldn't be surprised if the Jets went on the road and won this game.
1: Yeah, you're right at that one. I'm going to ride with you on that one. I'm going to go with Tennessee Titans at home. Greg, who you got?
2: I'm actually going with Tennessee at home. I actually think Tennessee is going to have an okay year. I think, you know, new coach. You got a couple of receivers over there. If Cam Ward can, they can keep Cam Ward off of his back. I think Tennessee is going to be a team that's not going to be an easy win. So give me Tennessee at home.
1: All right, my turn to go this time. It'll be the Baltimore Ravens down the road to take on the team where they first started in the city, the Indianapolis Colts. So I'm going to go with that one. I'm going to go with Lamar Jackson and Baltimore on the road with a win. How about you, Santoria?
3: I'm taking Baltimore.
1: All right. And Greg?
2: I'm going to take Baltimore. I'm going to take Baltimore.
1: We're all even. Here we go. It's going to get interesting now. Atlanta, the Falcons will travel to Pittsburgh. We got Aaron Rodgers and Mike, his coach. Santoria, let's let you go first. McCarthy, Rodgers, and don't get confused and think it's the Green Bay Packers, bro.
3: Oh, God, no, I don't want to think that. Nightmarish. I'm actually going to take Atlanta on the road.
1: Man, I was just thinking the same thing, man. So you going with ATL on that one?
3: Yeah, I'm taking Atlanta on the road on that one.
1: Greg's going to give us a breakdown on that because who's the quarterback now for the Falcons?
2: Tua got name started today.
1: Uh-oh, God. That's scary, bro.
3: He is.
1: It's scary because then they have Michael Penix.
2: He's hurt, though.
1: So who you going with, Greg? Because me and Sam are going to go with the Falcons. We don't believe in the Steelers at home.
2: Man.
1: You know it. Come on over here with the Birds.
2: I'm going to go with the Atlanta because that offense is – they have a heck of an offense. If Tua can just don't turn the ball over, gosh.
1: don't.
3: He doesn't turn. It's going to be a heck of an upset on the road.
1: All right.
2: Man.
1: All right, here we go. We're back with you this time, Greg. Chicago in Carolina and Charlotte to take on the Panthers. Speak with wisdom, my brother. Speak softly.
2: I got it. I gotta say this real quietly. Real soft. You gotta look over my shoulder. I actually like Carolina at home.
1: Oh God. All right, got you down. Panthers. All right, I'm gonna let Santoria go in this one. And then I'll follow. Cause I feel like Panthers gonna win it at home. What you
3: if
1: got?
3: If I go with the Bears in this. If I go with the Bears in this game, I'm in real trouble if they lose. I just can't bring myself to do it. Going with Carolina.
1: Okay, we all agree on that one. We have been out pretty
2: good. And honestly, Carolina got a good defense. Offensively, they've gotten better. And I tell people, I don't think Chicago's going to make the playoffs this year. I don't.
1: Okay, well, we're going to see below. Jacksonville at home against Cleveland. That's a game that you can flip a coin on that one. I'm going to go first, and I'm going to go with the Jacksonville Jags.
2: Flip a coin, said. Why would you? What do you mean, flip a coin? Jacksonville won 13 games last year. What do you mean, flip a coin? They played Cleveland. Flip a coin?
1: Okay, who you got? You're going with the Jags? I got it down, Jags.
2: Yeah, I mean, but why would you say that?
1: Because both teams are going to be bad.
3: I'm going with Jags. I think they're favored by more than a touchdown at home.
2: Santorio, why would he say that? Flip a coin.
3: Well, you know, and traditionally, it's not been one of those games that's been, you know, popular to pick.
1: Yeah, you're right about that.
2: Yeah, but Jacksonville won 13 games last year. We're talking about a Cleveland team. Deshaun Watson is starting. Who's he throwing?
1: Okay.
2: Deshaun Watson is starting.
1: Okay, I got you. Buffalo against Houston. I'm going to go with the Bills on that one.
2: Where's that game at? Is it in Buffalo?
1: It's in Houston. The Buffalo's favored by a point and a half.
3: That's a pick 'em game.
2: That's a pick 'em game. That's tough. This is a flip a coin game.
1: Oh, no, it ain't, man. Come on now. You know the Bills.
2: It is. It could go either way. This game could go either way. How do you flip a coin on Jacksonville?
1: You said the quarterback for Houston, when you said he's faded out.
2: Yeah, but that defense is there. Honestly, Houston is a quarterback away from a Super Bowl.
1: Okay.
2: They're a quarterback. If CJ Stroud has a great season, we could be talking about Houston being in the Super Bowl potentially because of that defense.
1: All right. So who
2: they're
1: you
2: that good.
1: So you going with Houston?
2: It's in Houston?
1: Yeah.
2: Who you going with, Sam?
3: I'm going Buffalo.
2: You both going Buffalo? It's hard to go against number 17, yo. I'll take Buffalo. Houston always starts out slow. Give me Buffalo.
1: All right. Next game, the Raiders at home. We open up against the Miami Dolphins. You know you need to put the black.
2: Now you can take a coin and flip it. Now you can take a coin.
1: No, man. I'm going LV. L Las Vegas, man. Put your money
2: Santorio. Santorio, this would probably have to be the worst first game matchup ever in history of football.
1: We're playing against
3: it's pretty bad.
1: We got the former quarterback from Green Bay now in Miami. Vegas.
2: Let me ask you a question. How much are tickets for this game?
1: $220.
3: $220,
1: yeah.
2: What?
1: Yeah, $220. Vegas
2: and
1: is favorite.
2: Is that on that's got to be a 50-yard line. No, that's got to be the best seat in the house.
1: No, that's the lower seat. That's in the nosebleeds. Yeah. Okay. And Vegas.
2: You know why? This is Vegas and Miami, right?
1: Yeah.
3: Yes.
2: Malik Willis is the quarterback for Miami. I like him. I'm actually going to take Miami on the road.
1: Okay.
2: I'm take Miami
1: we
2: on
1: got
2: road.
1: You down.
2: Because of the quarterback.
1: All right.
3: I'm going to take the Raiders.
1: Okay. Thank you, Sands. You finally busted up the thing. All right, next, we got Minnesota at home against the Green Bay Packers. Sam, you're up first.
3: Go, home.
1: You going with Green Bay?
3: Absolutely. I'll never choose Minnesota.
1: Okay. I'm going to go with Green Bay. No, I changed that. I'm going with the Vikings.
2: Oh. Yeah, I'm going Minnesota as well.
3: Oh,
1: next, we got the Eagles at home taking on the Commanders.
2: Give me the Eagles.
3: Yeah, Zoom. Let's go, Eagles.
1: Yeah, I am too. Eagles, Philadelphia. All right, we got that down. Eagles, Eagles, and Eagles. All right, next game. Los Angeles Chargers at home against the Arizona Cardinals. I'm going to go with the Chargers on that one.
3: Biggest spread of the week. Chargers are right now favored by 10.
1: Yep.
3: I'm taking the Chargers.
2: Yeah, give me the Chargers. Wait. So the other game, the Jacksonville wasn't favored by 10 over?
1: They're 8. 8.5.
3: 8.5. Yeah.
2: Wow.
1: Yep. Next, the Cowboys against the New York Football Giants. on NBC. Tickets going for $250. Jameis Winston is at the door selling popcorn. I'm going to let Greg go last. Go first, Sam. I'm going with Dallas.
3: It's a tough one. Cowboys just, their guard is now headed for the IR. What's his name? Smith, the guard?
1: Yeah.
3: He's now headed for the IR. That's a big loss on the offensive line. Do I really believe the Giants are going to win this one? I mean, if they have any shot, it'd be at home. I'm taking the Cowboys.
1: Okay.
2: Wow.
1: No love for Greg. Blue skies.
2: Hey, listen.
1: Blue and gray skies.
2: Listen, everybody, hey, you got to go with what your heart believes. But all I'm going to tell you is this is a different Giants team. We're at home. We look good. They're going to beat the Cowboys, I'm telling you.
1: Okay. We'll be watching. Okay. We might have to do a special show after the game on that. No, I'm just kidding. Anyway, Monday Night Football, Denver Broncos taking on the Kansas City Chiefs. And I'm going with the Chiefs.
2: I know you want to sleep tonight.
1: Hello, it's the Chiefs. Oh, go ahead. What'd you say?
2: you chose right. You want to sleep in the bed tonight.
1: Hey, y'all, my anniversary is this week. My anniversary is this week.
2: Hey, look, mine's is tomorrow, so I'm actually going Denver. I think Denver's offense is, and that defense is too good. They picked up Jalen Waddle. And I just don't see Kansas City even being. I think Kansas City is the third best team in the AFC West.
1: And it's in Kansas.
2: So I'm going. Yeah, but I think Denver's just too tough. Give me Denver.
1: I got you, Santori. You get the final pick. Who you got?
3: Kansas City's favored by 3 at home at Arrowhead. Is their defense going to be able to hold up against that Denver offense? Is the real question at home. I like Denver.
1: You going with Denver? All right, well, the picks are in. We got it down. I'll email them out to you guys, and thanks a lot. We'll see you on our draft night on tomorrow night as we get ready for that. And we start our fantasy football team, and we'll see how it's going to go. And, hey, fellas, thanks a lot for being with us. Sports in the Mix with the crew right here on the BGC Sports Network. You guys have a great day. Thanks a lot, fans. And Santoria, take us out, followed by Greg.
3: Always remember, one nation, one people, peace.
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2: With your BGC Sports Network brief, I'm Pepper Mills. Following a year-long independent investigation, the NBA levied an unprecedented punishment against the Los Angeles Clippers for violating salary cap circumvention rules surrounding star forward Kawhi Leonard. The league concluded that the Clippers illegally facilitated off-court income opportunities and covered personal expenses for Leonard and his inner circle to bypass salary cap restrictions. The $30 million fine is the largest monetary penalty in NBA history. The Clippers must forfeit five consecutive first-round draft picks from 2029 through 2033. Owner Steve Ballmer and President of Business Operations Jillian Zucker were suspended for 1 year without pay, while President of Basketball Operations Lawrence Frank received a six-month suspension. With your BGC Sports Network brief, I'm Pepper Mills.
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9: Holding on the offense, number 78. 10-yard penalty. Replay first down.
10: And a very pleasant evening, everyone. Welcome to Shotwell Stadium in Abilene as we get ready for round two of the playoffs between the Crowley Eagles and the Midland High Bulldogs. Midland out of District 3, 6A. Crowley, of course, out of District 4, 6A. What a game this is going to be. Crowley looking for the first time since 2013 to move on to the next round. Midland trying to get to the third round. They haven't been there since 2021. Midland has won the toss and deferred. That means we will have the Crowley offense on the field led by quarterback Caleb Williams. Kenyon Cotton will be your running back. Cotton has had an unbelievable season as a sophomore. He has rushed for 1,026 yards on 143 carries, averages 7.1 yards a pop. So Midland will be going left to right here. They'll be going against the wind in the first quarter. Crowley will be going right to left. They have redone the press box here at Shotwell Stadium, so all that 50-year, 60-year bugs and stuff is gone. This is an outstanding press box here at Shotwell Stadium. So kicking off for Midland will be Keith Ramos going left to right. And back deep to receive the kick for Crowley will be Titus, and also back will be Allen. So we'll keep you up to date on all the college stuff. And also if we have where the playoff games will be, then we will let you know there. Again, if Midland wins tonight, they'll play Denton-Guyer here.
11: next Saturday. If Crowley wins, we have not heard yet. More than likely, could be at Justin Northwest. They could flip home and home, play at Collins and Denton, or play at Crowley ISD Stadium. So we are about ready to go sit back and enjoy round two of the playoffs. First time since 2013 that the Eagles have gone this far. Ramos will kick off for Midland, and we are underway. Very high, little short kick. Ball's going to be caught at the 25, up to the 30. This is Blake, and he'll go down at the 32-yard line. So that's where Crowley will set up shop, first and 10. Defensively for Midland, Tajay Harris, Darian Mitchell, Jeremiah Loud will be up front. The linebackers are Augustine Varilla, Ryder Miller, Adadian Brito, and then the corners are Blade Britton and Michael Walters. So first and 10 for Crowley. Ball will call it at the 31-yard line, going right to left, and here comes the offense. Split to the far side is Ellis, and split to this side for Crowley will be, as soon as he turns around, that's Tasby. So first and 10. Round two of the playoffs. Here we go. Man in motion comes this way for Crowley. Going to throw the bubble screen. Ball's going to be caught by Ellis at the 30. Uses his speed and gets maybe a yard to the 32-yard line and then tackled out of bounds. But no penalty, and it will be second down and no yards. Or second down and 10. So they tried the little bubble screen. Didn't work. Good job there by Midland making the first hit was Brandon. Second down and 10 for Crowley. Ball at the 31-yard line. And Williams will keep on the keeper. He'll get hit hard and lose yardage back to the 30. And Midland, right off the bat, playing outstanding defense. So it will be third down. Making the tackle for Midland right off the bat was Villara, the linebacker. So third down and 10 for Crowley. Two receivers to this side, one to the far side. That's Ellis. Tasby split over here with Cogbell. Cogbell now will line up as a tight end. So third down and 10 at the 31-yard line. Empty backfield. Midland will rush four. Williams going deep. Little high for Tasby, and now 1-2-3, and Crowley will be forced to punt. So fourth down again. Caleb Williams, if you're not familiar, is also the punter for the Eagles. Back deep to receive the kick for the Bulldogs. Will be as soon as he turns around. That's Brendan. So fourth down and 10. Crowley got nothing on their first possession. Nine, high kick. Oh, nice kick by Williams with the win. Fair catch, takes a nice Crowley roll and will stop inside the 25 and down right there. So here comes Midland's offense, led by quarterback Stroman Bridges. Their stud running back, Elijah McCoy, the first 2,000-yard runner in Midland history, and he will lead this Bulldog offense. Receivers are Cornell Hunt and Anthony Cobb. The slot is Cutter Lang, and then Aiden Castillo will also play wide receiver. So this offense is a little bit like Air Force used to run back in Fisher DeBerry's days, and also like Army runs now. Receivers split left and right, and they line up in the shotgun, so they don't go under center on the first play. So first and 10, man in motion, and a busted play as quarterback went the wrong way, and he's going to lose yardage all the way back to the 24-yard line. The running back, McCoy, went one way. The quarterback went the other, and there's a loss. So it'll be second down. Good start there for the Crowley defense. So we'll call it second and 13. Hope they do that a lot more. Second and 13. Flexbone look out of the shotgun on second down and 13. Bridges looks over to the sideline and gets the play from Midland. Play clock down to 17. Game clock at 10:29. First possession for the Bulldogs going left to right. And going to run the pitch on the option. Look out here. 30, 35, 40. He may go 45 and all the way down to the midfield stripe. As they didn't stop the pitch, that is a gain of 26 yards. And making that carry on the slot was Castillo. So they couldn't stop the pitch. And it's first and 10 Midland at the midfield stripe. And that's what they do. McCoy in the backfield with Bridges on first and 10. Ball at the midfield stripe here in the first quarter, which is under 10 minutes to go. Midland 8-3, Crowley at 7-4. And now they're going to change the play here at the line of scrimmage. Castillo lines up as a receiver. Moore right behind. Here is the counter. Going to run the pitch going the other way. 50, 45, and hit hard after about a 3-yard game. That was the other running back. That was Cobb. And Cobb will get his first carry and get about two. They'll call it three, second down, and about seven. That time they ran the counter where you whirlybird out like a helicopter. But Crowley stayed at home. Second down and 7. Ball at the Crowley 46-yard line. 9:26 to go here in the quarter. Receivers split this way. They will run and run and run. They throw a little bit, but not like they run the ball. So Bridges and McCoy in the backfield on second down and 7. Flexbone look out of the shotgun. Going to run it to Moore. Moore, 40-yard line, first down Midland at the Crowley 39-yard line. That is a gain of 7. So his first carry of the night. Again, the first 2,000-yard rusher is Moore for Midland High School. First and 10, ball at the 39-yard line of Crowley. Crowley punted on their first possession as we go under 9 minutes here in the quarter. Flexbone look out of the shotgun on first and 10. Bridges and Moore in the backfield. Receiver split to the far side is Castillo, but he will get the ball as well. Clock at 8:37 to go first quarter. Play clock down to 7 on first and 10. Quarterback key, Bridges, 30. And inside the 30 to the 25. And ball loose. Picked up by Crowley. That's Cameron Walker going the other way. 20, 25, 30, 35, 40. And a turnover gives the ball right back to Crowley. Phew. That ball popped out of Bridges' hands. Cameron Walker was right there. And Crowley's defense causes a fumble. And we get the ball back with 8:21 to go. As we see a replay, this was quarterback draw all the way. And Bridges just got hit hard. And the ball popped loose. Cameron Walker was there to get it. And making the hit was Martin. So Crowley will have it first and 10. Ball at the 30. Now, why are they bringing it back? Should be Crowley's ball at the 34, and it is. Okay, first and 10. Two receivers to this side. That's Tasby. Ellis split to the far side on first and 10. Midland corners play man-to-man. Clock at 8:21 to go. So the first break goes Crowley's way. And here's Cotton on a sweep. Cuts it up. 35, 40, 40 down to the 45-yard line. So first and 10 now for Crowley. As Thomas on the carry, good block there by Cotton. And we go from the 34 to the 45-yard line. 8:06 to go here in the quarter. Gain of 10. First and 10, Crowley. Two receivers to the far side, one to this side on first and 10. Hand off to the running back. That's Williams is going to throw a pass to Tasby, and he gets down to the 45-yard line of Midland. So that is a gain of 9. So first and 10, Crowley at the 45-yard line as the offense starts to pick up the pace a little bit. Two receivers to this side. Robertson splits over here, one receiver to the far side. First and 10, Crowley. Williams is the quarterback. Hand off to the running back. 45, turns it up. Good block to the 40. 35 and gets out of bounds at the 32-yard line. So first and 10 again. That is a 13-yard run, but it may be coming back. Let's see. Personal foul. Face mask. Crowley. Back it up. So Thomas on the run has to be back up. So now this ball goes all the way back to the, should go to about the 40. Well, let's see where they're going to put it. So it's going to be first down and about 7. Now they'll back it up. Okay. So a face mask against Crowley, hands to the face. This will put it all the way back in Eagle territory. 7:26 to go first quarter. Now it's first and from here to Weatherford. So first and a bunch for Crowley. Ball at the Crowley 43-yard line. They've got to get to the middle and 35 for a first. Two receivers to this side. Ellis to the far side. Caleb is 2 out of 3 passing so far. Tasby in motion to the far side on first down. Now he stays in the backfield. Here is Cotton. Oh, big run, Cotton, 50. Inside Bulldog territory to the 48-yard line. Nice run of 9. Cotton with fresh legs. Crowley can run the ball. Second down, we'll call it about 13 with 6:47 to go. Winner gets Denton Geyer. If Midland wins, they'll play here. If Crowley wins, we don't know yet. Two tight ends in this formation on second down and 13. Williams will keep it himself. 50. Williams, 45, 40. Here he goes, Caleb. First down, Crowley to the 35-yard line of Midland. Give him 13. What a run there by Williams. That's that quarterback power that he likes. First and 10. Good crowd for Crowley. One of the best they've had all year. And Caleb lowers his head and is 35 yards away from pay dirt. Two receivers to this side, open field to the far side. Tasby will line up as a tight end on the far side on first and 10. Halfway through the first quarter, no score. Here is Williams. Will fall for about 1. It'll be second down. So Williams, 2 carries for 14 yards. 5:50 to go, first quarter, no score. Crowley's first possession punted. Midland fumbled on their first possession, and Crowley trying to take advantage of it. Now we got Ellis and Tasby split over here with Tasby as a slot. Robertson to the far side on second and about 9 at 5:35 to go. See what Crowley runs here. Cogbo lines up as a wing. Tasby in motion. Midland does not follow him. Caleb's going to throw down the middle. Got a man in the corner, and that is a touchdown. It's a touchdown. Ellis puts it up and in, and a 34-yard strike gives Crowley A 6-0 lead. What a throw and what a catch. So Ellis goes 34 yards and Crowley leads by the count of 6-0. Diego Morales for the extra point. What a throw. What a throw. And the Eagles on top 6-0 with 5:16 to go here in the quarter. Morales is 42 of 46 for the extra point. Ball down. Kick on its way. And she is good. Our new score, 5:16 to go. Crowley up 7-0. So Crowley takes advantage of the fumble by Midland. And a 34-yard touchdown pass from Ellis, or from Williams to Ellis. That is Williams' 19th touchdown pass of the year. And that is Ellis' 12th. And Crowley leads by the count of 7-0. Clock at 5:16, first quarter. So the fumble by Midland causes Crowley to get 7. Here's Morales with a kickoff. Very high, kind of short. Ball caught at the 14. Up to the 20 this way. 25 and gets pushed out of bounds at the 28-yard line. Making the return for Midland was McGowan. And here comes Midland's offense. 1st and 10 down. 7-0. This is what Coach Lynn says. You got to get them behind in the scoreboard and also in the chains. 5:12 to go here. Eagles 7, Bulldogs nothing. So here comes the Midland offense going left to right. Moore and Bridges in the backfield in the flex bone via shotgun. Got to play assignment football here. 1st and 10. Bridges the quarterback. Run the counter to Moore. Moore gets up to the 35, get him to the 30. That's a gain of 10. He is a horse. He is a load, folks. You're not a 2,000-yard rusher for nothing. 1st and 10, Midland. That's 2 carries for 17 yards. Clock at 4:59 to go, first quarter. Eagles 7, Midland nothing. Winner gets Denton Geyer. Play clock down to 20, 4:48 to go, first quarter. Moore is such a good running back. He can pop one anytime. Crowley's got to tackle well on 1st and 10. Got to run the counter to Moore. Moore runs into his own players and Cameron Walker. Make sure he doesn't go more than 5 yards. It'll be 2nd down. Moore now 3 carries for 22 yards. 2nd, we'll call it 5 at the 45-yard line of Midland. Crowley up 7-0. Walker with a tackle there along with Blake. Bridges and Moore in the backfield in the flexible. And this is like what Army runs when they're not under center. Everybody in tight. One receiver to the far side on 2nd down. Clock at 4 minutes, first period. On a beautiful night here in Taylor County in Abilene. Crowley up 7. Quarterback will run the pitch. And it'll be a 1st down for Midland at the midfield stripe. And making that run was Cobb. And it'll be a gain of 5, 1st down. Cobb's 2nd carry of the night. He's got 2 for 8 yards. 1st and 10, Midland at the 50-yard line. Clock at 3:44 to go, first quarter. Again, Midland doesn't throw the ball much, but they can be effective on the play-action pass. 1st and 10 at the midfield stripe. Going left to right is Midland. 3:30 to go, first quarter. Crowley up 7-0. On a 34-yard touchdown pass from Williams to Ellis. Shotgun formation. Going to run the counter to Moore this way, and he'll get a quick 2 and then swarmed over by the Eagles. It'll be 2nd down. Make it 3. So 2nd down, we'll call it about 7 yards to go. That's 4 for 25. Good tackling there by Crowley. Blake came in there along with Walker and Rias. Now receiver splits to this side. First time we've seen this. 2 receivers to this side on 2nd down and 7. Under 3 to go, first quarter. Crowley 7-0. Bridges looks over at the sidelines with 15 on the play clock. And they'll change the play again at the line of scrimmage. 2nd down and 7. Moore, fullback. Moore, 1st down inside the 40 to the 38. Boy, he is a load. That's a quick gain of 11. He gets off the ball so well. 36 yards on 5 carries. 1st and 10 at the Crowley 39-yard line. Crowley with a whole host of substitutions. Leaving the game is Cornell Hunt for Midland. And back in the game at receivers, Castillo. 1st and 10 at the 39-yard line. Clock at 2:10 to go, first quarter. Crowley up 7-0. Bunch formation to the far side for Midland. With Moore in the backfield along with Stewart. Quarterback keep, 40, 35. Walker stops him right there after a gain of about 4. And it'll be 2nd down with under 2 minutes to go here in the quarter. Simmons not afraid to tuck in and run that ball. And they're going to give him about 5. So 2nd down, ball at the Crowley 35-yard line. 1:37 to go in a fast first quarter. Crowley up 7-0. Crowley's outscored their opponents this year in the first quarter, 132-61. Hand off to Moore. Lowers his head and gets to the 30, and he will have a 1st down. Clock at 1:15, and they do give him the 1st down. So that's down to the 29-yard line. He's now up to 41 yards. Clock at a minute to go first quarter. Crowley 7-0 over Midland. Thanks to a fumble and a 34-yard touchdown pass. But Midland driving now on the 29. Flexbone look out of the shotgun. Receiver split to this side. See if they run the counter. Play clock at 2. And timeout Midland because the play clock was running down. So we will take it with them. Crowley up by the count of 7-0 when you come back.
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10: 42 seconds to go, first quarter. First down for Midland at the Crowley 29-yard line. Gonna run the belly play to Moore, and he's hit hard at the 25-yard line, and it'll be second down at about 6. That should be the last play of the first quarter. So Crowley up by the count of 7-0 as we wind down the first quarter with 25 seconds to go. They don't have to run another play, but let's see if they do. Second down at the 25-yard line. Crowley up 7-0 here. Clock at 19 to go, first quarter. Moore and Stewart in the backfield. Bunch formation to this side. Second down. Clock at 10, so this should be the last play of the quarter. Hand off to Moore. Falls forward for a first down to the, nope, to the 20, and that'll be the end of the first quarter. With our score, Crowley up by the count of 7-0. So as we start the second quarter, third down and 1 for Midland at the Crowley 20-yard line. Crowley up 7-0. Stewart and Moore in the backfield. Moore already 7 carries for 45 yards. Let's see if Crowley can hold him here. And again, Stewart changes the play a lot at the line of scrimmage. Third and 1. And here's just a straight dive to Moore, and he'll have his first down inside the 15 to the 13. That's a gain of 7. He will wear you down. Crowley has to tackle real well. That's 52 yards on 8 carries. First and 10 for Midland. Clock at 11:48 to go. Ball at the Crowley 14-yard line. In Region 2, Duncanville will play the Woodlands. That'll be Saturday at 1 o'clock at Hutto. And Waxahachie will play Cypress Bridgeland Saturday at Pflugerville. We'll get to some more here in a minute. First and 10 for Midland at the 13-yard line. And handoff to Moore. This time Crowley was ready for him at the 11, give him about 2. They run basically the dive or the belly. Just depends on what the defense shows them. Second down at the 11-yard line, second and 8. That time Crowley was ready for him. Walker in with the tackle along with Arias. 11 minutes to go, second quarter. Crowley up 7-0. Flexbone look out of the shotgun and timeout by the head linesman. And Crowley calls time. So that'll give us a chance to go over some as Crowley's defense wants to see what's going on. So Crowley up by the count of 7-0. Texas, of course, beat Kentucky. Wasn't easy, but they did. 31-14. And now looking at Class 6A Division 2. This is us. So Dentengeier beat Richardson last night. 45-28, South Lake Carroll over Friendship, 49-42. Hebron won over Bowie, 51-35. So South Lake Carroll will take on Hebron Friday at 2 o'clock at Irving ISD Stadium. Region 2, DeSoto will take on Willis. That'll be Saturday at 7 o'clock at Frisco Ford. Longview will play Kleins Collins. That'll be at Lufkin. Second down here for Midland. Ball at the Crowley 11-yard line. Crowley still up 7-0. Crowley has 4 first downs. Midland has 6 coming into this quarter. Going to run the belly to Moore, and Crowley stops him at the 9. That's a gain of 2. So now it's third down here. So back-to-back 2-yard carries for Moore. So third down now with 10:40 to go here. William passing is 2 out of 3 for 45 yards and a score. And Ellis, of course, with the touchdown from 34 yards. So third down here for Midland. We'll call it about 7. Quarterback on the pitch looking. Pitches it down to the 5, and it'll be first and goal for Midland. That time they ran the pitch, and making the carry was Cobb.
11: So first and goal. Oh, they call it. Oh, he's short. Fourth and one. They call him short. Oh, I don't know about that, but I'll take it. And Midland's going for it. Fourth and one at the Crowley 4. Everybody in tight. Play clock down to 14. Midland's not kicking the field goal. They're going for it. They trust their offense. Crowley cannot jump as Bridges tells everybody to play. Play clock at 4. Play clock at 2. Hand off to Moore. He's close. I don't think he got it. I don't think he got it. If he did, he barely got it. No indication yet by the referee. They may have to measure on this. Moore got the handoff. I don't think he made it. And they're going to measure. So they're going to bring the chains out and measure. This is too close of a call. I don't think he made it from where we are. We're about on the 50 to 40 yard line. Crowley thinks they have it. The coaches think they have it. And the trainers are going to go out and give the team some water. They're going to measure and see right here. Boy, if Crowley holds here. Stretch. Chains. He's short. Crowley holds. Crowley holds again. A fumble and a stop on fourth down. And Crowley gets the ball back. They ran the dive play to Moore. And the whole defense was there to say hello. And Crowley holds again. So a turnover and a fourth down play keeps Midland off the scoreboard.

34-yard line. That is a gain of 30. That could be the biggest run he has all night. He's now 3 carries for 44 yards, and you see the speed of Caleb Williams. Great block by Tasby right on the perimeter to spring him. Eagles, 1st and 10 at the 34-yard line. 9:28 to go, second quarter. Crowley up 7-0 and driving. Williams will throw. Ball caught by Tasby at the 40. Tasby falls forward to the 44-yard line. That's a gain of about 8. So Tasby now with 2 catches for 17 yards. Give him 9, 2nd and 1. Boy, you're an offensive coordinator. You could do anything you want to right here. How about a halfback pass? All right, nobody agrees with me. Open field to the far side on 2nd and 1. Midland in a 3-4 defense. And handoff to Cotton. He's going nowhere. As they were ready for him on that one, he'll lose 2. It'll be 3rd down. Making that tackle was Joseph Orville. So now it's 3rd down. I think he held the ball too long. Williams did. So Cotton, 2 carries for 7 yards on 3rd and about 3. Tasby split to this side. So is Ellis. Robertson to the far side on 3rd down. Clock at 8:27 to go. Crowley up 7-0 and driving. And now Crowley jumps. Now it's going to be 3rd and 8. Ah, don't need that. Ball back to the 36-yard line. And the guilty party was Primus. No, I'm sorry. Guilty party was Martin. Now you had it. You had it 2nd and 1. Now it's 3rd and 8. Clock at 8:20 to go. Crowley up 7-0. Midland will get the ball to start the 3rd quarter. Tasby to this side. Cotton and Williams in the backfield. Crowley going left to right here in the 2nd with 8 minutes to go. Going to throw. Has time. Caleb's got real estate if he wants to run. He's going to. 35. Shake and bake to the 40. Good block. 45. Midfield. 1st down at the Midland 45-yard line. And Midland coaches are going to scream for a crackback block, but they don't get the call. That was a hard crackback block that was not called, and I didn't see it, so it's 1st down at the Midland 45-yard line. 2 receivers to the far side. Ellis right over here near the sidelines. 1st and 10. Caleb's going to throw a quick slant to Ellis. Down to the 35-yard line. That's a quick gain of 10. Williams on fire tonight. He is now 5 of 6 passing, 1st and 10 at the 35. 7:45 to go here in the 2nd. Crowley started from their own 4. They are now at the Midland 35-yard line. Eagles 7, Bulldogs nothing. Bulldogs have fumbled and didn't make it on a 4th down for their 2 possessions. Williams gets the snap to Cotton, bounces outside. Cotton 30, Cotton 25, lowers his head. Give me 10 more, baby. 1st and 10. Cotton now with 3 carries for 17 yards. So 1st and 10 Eagles at the Midland 25-yard line. Crowley up 7-0 and driving. Receiver split left and right. Ellis split over here. A quick slant would work for Ellis because there's no help over the top from Midland. 4 in the backfield. 25, 20, 15, down to the 10. Oh, flag on the play. Touchdown. But let's check the flag. There is a flag sitting at the 10-yard line. It's going to be holding against Crowley. As making the touchdown was Martin, but let's see what the flag is. It is against Crowley. But a nice, nice run there for Crowley. Now they'll bring Thomas in. But the holding was before or after the 1st down. So they'll put the ball all the way back to the 22-yard line. Boy, if you don't hold, Crowley's up 13-0. So now it's 1st and about 7. Crowley's ball, 7 minutes to go in the 2nd. 7-0 Eagles, and they're driving. So we have Thomas and Cotton in the backfield and Tasby. Ellis split to this side. Robertson to the far side. Let's see what we do here. This could be the power sweep. Hand off. No, Williams keeps. 25. Good block by Tasby to the 15. Williams waits. He's patient and gets a 1st down all the way to the 8-yard line of Midland. Williams was very patient on that run, and that's a 14-yard gain. Williams is tearing it up right now. Williams has 77 yards on 5 carries. 1st and goal at the 9. Clock at 6:20 to go. Crowley up by the count of 7-0 and driving. Cotton comes back in the game. Cogbell will line up as a tight end. So an inverted diamond formation for Crowley, 1st and 10. Going to run the sweep. Williams turns to the 5. Touchdown! Williams goes in from 8 yards. And the Eagles up 13-0 halfway through the quarter. So Williams with his first rushing touchdown, and the Eagles take advantage. They go 96 yards after a 4th down stop by the defense, and they lead now by the count of 13-0. And they're going to say the touchdown was Jonathan Blake. Williams led with a block. So it's 13-0 now, Crowley. Here's Morales with the extra point. High snap, ball down, blocked. And it'll be an extra point is no good. Midland will pick it up and go nowhere. So we are at 6 minutes to go. Crowley up 13-0. As we miss the extra point, back in a minute. So Crowley goes 96 yards to make it 13.

Morales with the extra point block. He is now 43 of 38. So the touchdown goes to Blake. Williams led the way with a block. That's Blake's fifth touchdown of the season. Clock at 6 minutes exactly here at Shotwell. Crowley 13 and Midland nothing. Now we'll see what they do on offense since they're not used to being behind this much. So Morales will kick off going left to right. Very high but short. Ball's going to come down at the 15. Up to the 20, 25, 30, and gets hit hard at the 30. Oh, nope, they blew the whistle. They blew the whistle at the 32-yard line. So it'll be first and 10. Making that return again was McGowan. So first and 10 now, Midland. Down now 13 to nothing here in the second quarter, which has 5:52 to go. Stewart and McCoy in the backfield. Elijah McCoy, the first 2,000-yard rusher in Midland High School history, and that's hard to believe, because Midland's had some good running backs. Ball at the 35-yard line, first and 10. Going to run the dive play to McCoy, and Crowley is, well, they are all over him. Making that first pop for Crowley was Terry. That's Jaden Terry, second down and 10. And that's the first time McCoy has not gained anything on a rush. Clock at 5:35 to go. Again, Midland will get the ball to start the second quarter. At halftime, we're going to have Coach Garfield, the athletic director for Abilene ISD. Second and 10. Crowley up 13 to nothing. Quarterback's going to throw his first pass. Going deep. Got a man incomplete. That's the little play action pass. That's his first pass attempt. Now it's third and 10. He was looking for his receiver, Lang. So third and 10. That's where you run the step down, step back, and throw it. Jim Wacker at Southwest Texas State used to run that on a seam route a lot with the tight ends. Denton Ryan, by the way, beat Lubbock Monterey 29-16, so Denton Ryan moves on. Richland beating Amarillo 21-14, third and 10 here. Receiver split left and right. Clock at 5:18 to go here in the second. Eagles up 13-0. Stewart hands off two more, and he doesn't get anything. He gets up to the 39. That's a gain of only four, and now decision time for Coach Fortune and Midland. And they will punt. Wow. So fourth down, watch a fake here. Doing the honors for punting is Edgar Ramos, the brother of the kicker, Keith Ramos. Back deep to receive the kick will be Tasby, stands at about his 30-yard line. Clock at 4:48 to go. So Ramos will kick as soon as the ball gets there. Oh, high snap, but he comes down with it. Gets the kick away. Nice kick. Fair catch called by Tasby at the 24-yard line and a flag. Now let's check this. But Crowley's ball, 4:30 to go here. It could be a holding on Allen for Crowley. That flag is sitting at the 30-yard line. Crowley up 13 to nothing. Two touchdowns and a missed extra point. Midland has fumbled, went for it on fourth down and didn't make it, and punted. Illegal block in the back. So this ball should be back to about the 15-yard line. But Crowley right now, 4:30 to go, each team with two timeouts. High snap again. We're watching a replay here at Shotwell. This is one of the old stadiums along with Ratliff, Cleburne, The Rock. Yep, he got an illegal block in the back. Shouldn't have done it. So first and 10, Crowley at the 12-yard line, up 13-0, 4:30 to go here in the second quarter. Two backs in the backfield along with Williams. Man in motion to the far side for Crowley. Williams will keep. Williams will pump. 20. Williams, 30. Hurdles to the 35. To the 40. To the 50. Williams, one man to beat, and he's pushed out of bounds all the way down to the 35-yard line of Midland. 38 yards on that run. Boy, he is fast. That puts him over 100 at 105 yards, or 115 yards, first and 10. Boy, he can fly. Making the tackle for Midland was a very tired Julian Williams. He plays Rover. 3:50 to go. Crowley, 13. Midland, nothing. Second quarter. Man in motion comes this way. It's Tasby, first down. Williams will throw. Backside rush. Williams has got room if he wants to go. Here he goes, 40, 30. Williams will 20. Oh, to the 15, to the 10. Williams knocked out of bounds at the 2. What a run of 37 yards. He is putting on a clinic here in Abilene. 152 yards rushing on 7 carries. And Crowley is eating it up right now. First and goal at the 1. Here is Crowley for a touchdown. There's another one. Add it up, baby. 19 to nothing with the extra point to follow. And that's Blake again for his second touchdown of the game. This time from 1. And the fans on Midland's side are shocked. So Crowley
up 19-0, 3:30 to go here, and they will go for two. What a shocker. And here comes Cotton back in the game. Now, sometimes they will direct snap to Cotton. No, he's going to go as a receiver. So Blake with his second touchdown to make it 19-0. I formation. How about this? With Tasby dotting the I on a two-point conversion. Flag. Tasby's going to throw it in the end zone. It's incomplete, but there is a flag. Hold on. There is a flag. Did Midland line up offsides? They ran a halfback pass to Tasby to throw it to Cogbell, but let's see. I mean, you can't move it up except for half, about a year, yard and a half. So the halfback pass didn't work, but let's see what the flag is. Could it be off, false start against Crowley? So we'll do it again. Now you kick. And Midland will decline it. So we will stay at 19-0 with Crowley leading over Midland. We'll come back for the kickoff.

0: 17-0 as the two-point conversion didn't work, but Crowley false started and Midland declined it. 3:30 to go here. Each team with two timeouts. And here's the kickoff by Morales, straight down the middle. Ball will bounce, picked it up. That's a live ball at the 15, coming this way 20, 25, and falls to the 30-yard line. So first and 10. Making that return was Brito for Midland. First and 10, Dogs. Down 19-0, 3:25 to go here in the second quarter. And we have a flag sitting at the 20. All right, let's see what this is. This is going to be against Midland. Well, the fans around here, even the people in our box, are shocked. We have some Abilene officials next door to our left and then Midland Radio to our right, and they can't believe it, and neither can I. 3:25 to go here in the second. Holding penalty against Midland puts it back at the 11-yard line. So first and 10 Midland, 3:25 to go here in the second quarter. Crowley 19, Midland nothing. Shotgun flexbone, receiver to the far side. Stewart and Moore in the backfield. Quarterback keeps. Quarterback will pitch. And that's Castillo up to the 18-yard line. That's a gain of 7. Castillo with his second carry of the night. That puts him at 32 yards. Second down, Midland now in the hurry up. Two receivers to the far side, two to this side. Going to throw. Second pass of the game. Little out route, ball's not even close, and it's third down. Second attempt by Stewart. He is 0 of 2 passing with 2:58 to go. Crowley 19, Midland nothing. 2:58 to go, second quarter. Again, we will have Coach Gardner, the athletic director, at halftime, the director, athletic director for Abilene ISD. Receiver split to this side and to the far side. Now offset flex bone to our side. As two backs are in the backfield. 2:58 to go. Play clock down to 10. Boy, they take forever to get a play going. Play clock down to 5. Play clock down to 3. Lineman move. No flag. Quarterback will keep. Quarterback is hit hard at the 21-yard line. And he should be close enough for a first down, and he is. 2:52 to go. So Bridges gets the first down for Midland. Clock at 2:43. That's only his third carry, but he got enough for a first. That puts him at 5 yards. Flexbone look. First and 10 at the 21. 2:30 to go. Crowley up 19-0. Going to run the toss sweep to the far side. Oh, he is met hard by the purple wall. Oh, Nelly. Blake just lowered his head and said hello. And it's second down. They'll lose 2. Oh, what a pop. Clock is running. 2:14 to go. Again, each team with 2 timeouts. Crowley 19, Midland nothing. As we hit the 2-minute mark of the second quarter. Receiver split to the far side is Castillo. He's had some carries. Play clock down to 15. Second down and about 11. Midland with the ball going right to left. Going to throw over the middle. Ball is incomplete, almost intercepted, and now it's third down. He is now 0 of 3. Good defense there by Crowley as Brandon Ford almost had himself a pick. So third down now and 11 for Midland. Receiver split left and right. They'll be in the flex bone. Bridges and Moore in the backfield. Now two receivers come this way. Open field to the far side. What a gorgeous night here in Abilene. Wind blowing hard from right to left. Play clock down to 9. Boy, they take forever. Surprised they don't get a delay game penalty. Third down. Going to run the pitch this way. And he has hit hard. There's Blake right there one more time to the 20-yard line. That's a gain of nothing. And Crowley calls timeout. Also in there making the play was turnaround. That is Donovan Blake, Jonathan's brother. So Crowley calls timeout. They ran the pitch. And Crowley was waiting it. To stop this offense, you got to stop the dive, the quarterback, and the pitch. Not necessarily in that order. Fourth and 11 for Midland. And Crowley down to 1 timeout with a minute 36 to go. We can do some college football for you. Texas beat Kentucky. Notre Dame already up over Army 14-0. Boise State over Wyoming 7-3. And Arizona State has just upset BYU 28-13. Auburn leading A&M 7-0. Oklahoma and Alabama scoreless. Utah over Iowa State 3-0. Also in the American, UAB over Rice 40-14. Charlotte beats FAU 39-27. And East Carolina comes back to beat North Texas 40-28. And Midland will punt for the second time in the game at 1:36. Tasby is standing at the midfield stripe. Eagles 19, Bulldogs zip. Here's a snap to Ramos. Oh, nice kick. Nice kick. Tasby will just let it roll. And it's caught by a lineman on the out-of-bounds side. Let's move up a little bit. Keep going. Stop at the 47-yard line. That's only a 32-yard punt. Now, Crowley with one timeout, about 52 yards away from pay dirt. Boy, if they can get one more score here, we're going to have some fun. Midland on their first possession fumbled. Crowley scored. On the next possession, they went for it on 4th-and-1 at our 4. Crowley scored. Then Midland punted. Crowley scored again. Well, we've missed two extra points. Stack. Oh, look at this. Bunch formation to the far side. One to this side. This could be a bubble screen. Williams alone in the backfield on 1st-and-10 at their own 48. Williams going to throw. Ball caught by Ellis. Oh, middle. Oh, he gets by one tackler. 50. Ellis to the 40. Ellis to the 30. And down to the 31-yard line. But there is a flag sitting at the 45. There is a flag on the play. Holding against Crowley. Ah, we're shooting ourselves in the foot. Man. So back it up 10, and we'll make it 1st-and-minute. Williams threw it to Ellis. Got by one tackler, and then there's your hold. Nope, that wasn't the hold. I'm trying to find the hold. There it is. Cotton did it. Oh. So 1st down for Crowley. This will be about 1st and about 14. As the ball will go back to the Crowley 44-yard line. So we'll call it 1st and 14. 1:19 to go until halftime. Crowley 19, Midland nothing. Midland comes into the game at 8-3. Crowley at 7-4. Same formation. Bunch to the far side. One receiver to this side. Williams will throw. He's going this way. Looking for Ellis. And Ellis has turned around, incomplete. Threw it on the wrong shoulder. So it's now 5 out of 7 for Williams. I like the play call. Bunched on the far side, one to this side. 2nd and about 14 with 1:04 to go. Let's see if they just run the ball here. Burrell now in the ball game as a receiver. Well, he was, and then Ellis comes back. 2nd down and 14. Crowley 19-0, 1:04 to go here in the first half here in Abilene. Hand off to Williams will keep, looking for a little seam. Good block by Tasby to the 50, and he'll step out of bounds after a gain of about 5. So it'll be 3rd down. We've got him for 8 carries for 157 yards. And again, now they are keeping stats here, so we'll get official coming up at halftime. But I've got Williams 8 for 157 on 3rd and about 8. Crowley has one timeout left. Midland has 2 as we're under a minute. Let's see what Crowley runs here. Receiver split left and right. Williams gets the snap in the shotgun. Going to hand the ball off to Cotton. He'll cross midfield and get to about the 47-yard line. That's a gain of 3. It'll be 4th down. So Cotton 3 for 25 yards on 5 carries. Now 4th down here. There's about an 8-second difference on the play clock. So Crowley will run this thing down, and either Coach Lynn will call timeout or take a delay to let Williams punt. What a first half for Crowley. 19-0 over this vaunted running attack for Midland. Crowley this year has outscored their opponents 109-71. So Coach Lynn walks this way, play clock down, 2:05, game clock at 13, and Coach Lynn will call timeout. So that's his last timeout. Now what you do is, Caleb, you punt the ball. Keep it in the air for about 7 seconds. What a performance. Still got another half to go, but still, this is a shock. And Auburn has just scored again on A&M to lead 14-0 on the Plains. That's senior day for Auburn. And they've got Alabama next week. A&M, by the way, has loses to Texas next week. Texas beat Kentucky. So if Auburn beats A&M, then Texas will be in the SEC title game. And they just showed the touchdown on Auburn. That was pretty. Now go for two and get an onside kick. So fourth down for Crowley. Ball at the about the 8-yard line, or fourth and eight at the 47-yard line. So let's see what we do here. Crowley has no timeouts left. Midland still has two. So fourth down, let's see what we do here. So 10 seconds to go. They put 2 more seconds back on the clock. So fourth down, we'll call it 5, and Caleb Williams will punt. So fourth down. Now what Caleb needs to do is just get it high in the air. Nobody back for Midland, by the way. So you got a free rein here if you can get it up. And now flag. And timeout Midland. All right, tell you what, we're going to take a quick break. Crowley up by the count of 19-0. When you come back, it'll be fourth down. So first down for Midland at the Crowley 41-yard line. Quarterback keeps looking to pitch. And down he goes. He's going to lose 2 yards. Outstanding tackle by Priest Ash. And it will be second down. Or Christian Ash, I'm sorry. That's Priest's little brother. So Bridges loses 2. It'll be second down with halfway through the fourth quarter. 26-14 Crowley. Second down. Bridges and McCoy in the backfield. Receiver splits to the far side as they break the flex. Hand off to McCoy. 40, McCoy, 30. McCoy still going to the 20 and down to the 19-yard line. McCoy starting to get heated up a little bit. Down to the 19 with 5:40 to go. Crowley's got a hold here to a field goal. Cameron Walker back in the game. First and 10. Clock at 5:35 to go in the game. 26-14. Crowley making substitutions on defense. 19 on the play clock. First and 10 at the 20 of Crowley. McCoy, quarterback keep. And Bridges gets inside the 15 to the 13. Make it the 14-yard line. That's a gain of 6. 5:10 to go in the game. Second down and 5 for Midland at the 14-yard line as we go under 5 in the game. Crowley and Midland each have 2 timeouts left. Play clock at 23. Crowley still up 26-14, but that's in jeopardy right now. Watch the seam route. Play clock down to 10. Game clock at 4:45. Low snap. Going to throw. And that ball's going to be caught at the 11-yard line after the receiver, Brandon, runs into the chains. So it'll be third down and about 2. 3 passes complete in this game by Midland, all in this half. 3rd and 2 at the 11. Clock at 4:38 to go. 18 on the play clock. Clock stops when the receiver goes out of bounds. Receiver split to this side. Open field to the far side. Play clock at 10. Watch a quick slant. Hand off to McCoy. Nope. McCoy falls to the 6. That's a first. Nope. Falls to the 8. First and goal. But that still keeps the clock running at 4:30 to go. First and goal now for Midland at the 8-yard line of Crowley. 4:20 to go in the game. Eagles up 26-14. Got to hold them here. Flexbone look out of the shotgun. Quarterback on the pitch to the 5. Turns it up and flag on the play. This could be a hold. This could be a hold on Midland. With 4:06 to go. And if it's who I think it's on Cobb, who's been busy in this second half. Holding against Midland. Back it up, make it to the 18-yard line. Coach Fortune does not like the call, but I do. So one, that backs them up 10 yards. 2, they're going to run the clock. So it's still first and goal now from the 18-yard line. Clock at 4:05 to go. So they'll back it up to probably about the 14-yard line. Yep. All right. First and goal from the 14 with 4:05 to go. Clock's running. We go under 4 minutes when they snap it. 26-14 Crowley. Still up 12. It's still a two-score game. First and goal from the 14. McCoy in the backfield with Bridges. And we're going to throw. Looking in the end zone. Ball's going to be caught for a touchdown. 26-20 with the extra point to follow. So if Crowley wants to win this game, they got to run 3:42 off the clock. And they can do it. So Midland with 14 in the third and six here in the fourth, depending on the extra point. So it's 3:42 left in the game, 26-20, Crowley up. Martin's 67-yard fumble recovery is the difference in this ball game. Kick on the way by Ramos is good. So 26-21.
1: And Crowley hold on and beat Midland.
0: Well, here we go.
1: 3:42 in the game. Crowley 26, Midland 21.
0: Midland has scored all their points here in the second half, but that 67-yard return for a fumble by Martin is the difference in the ball game. Watch an onside kick here. Crowley has their hands team in. Ramos will kick off. Titus back about his 20. So here we go. Winner gets Denton Geyer. Can Crowley hold on for the next 3:42? Each team with two timeouts. Onside kick by Midland. And it'll be caught by Crowley at the 45-yard line. And he can run. 50. Turn it up. 45-40. Still going. Horse collar. Oh, where's the horse collar? Where's the horse collar at the 40-yard line? Oh, I don't believe it. They tried the onside kick and it didn't work. And Martin, the recovery, got all the way to the Midland 40-yard line. But where the heck was the horse collar? Oh, my goodness. And the clock didn't even run. It's still at 3:42. So first and 10 Crowley at the Midland 39-yard line. Why didn't the clock run? First and 10. Here we go. Crowley's ball. Robertson split to the far side. Receiver to this side. Crowley needs a touchdown or run out the 3:42. Here's Cotton. Lowers his head to the 30. And he'll get stopped at the 31. So that's a gain of 8. Second down. Got to stay in bounds. Coach Need says. 9 carries for 45 yards for Cotton. Second down, we'll call it 2. 3:20 to go. Crowley up 26-21. Don't snap it till you're about 3 seconds, as Coach Need says. That's why he has 2 state titles in Grapevine. As we go, he'll snap it with under 3 minutes to go. Eagles up 26-21. Second and 2. Cotton, first down, spins to the 30. And do they give it to him? No, 3rd and 1. But the clock continues to run. .2:40 to go, 3rd down and 1. Crowley needs a first down right here because Midland's going to have to start burning timeouts. Midland has 2 left. 1st and 10 if Crowley can get 2 yards to the 30. Clock at 2:33. Play clock down to 7. Let's go. 2:17 to go. Williams gets the snap. Cotton, first down, falls forward. Yes, sir. There you go. There you go with 2 minutes to go in the game. And now let's see if Midland will call a timeout. Clock should be running at 2:03. Why isn't the clock running? Now it's running. So 4th down. They didn't give it to him. Boy, you got to run wide here if you're Williams. Blake now in the backfield along with Williams. 4th down and 1. Minute 48 to go. And first down for Blake. Jonathan Blake with a first down. That's big. Now Midland will have to start using timeouts with 140 or 100 seconds to go and running. 26-21 Crowley. Clock is running. 90 seconds to go until we move on to the next round. What a game this has been. 26-21. Crowley with the lead. Minute 20 to go in the game. The winner gets Denton Geyer next week. Why isn't Midland calling timeout with a minute 13 to go? So Midland, as Cotton will sweep. Cotton, 30. Cotton, 20. Down to the 18-yard line. And Midland will call timeout with a minute to go. So we'll take it with him. Crowley up by the count of 26-21. 1 minute to go until we move on to round three. 26-21. Crowley with a lead. Minute 20 to go in the game. The winner gets Denton Geyer next week. Why isn't Midland calling timeout with a minute 13 to go? So Midland, as Cotton will sweep. Cotton, 30. Cotton, 20. Down to the 18-yard line. And Midland will call timeout with a minute to go. So we'll take it with him. Crowley up by the count of 26-21. 1 minute to go until we move on to round three.
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2: Second down for Crowley at the 20. Handoff to the running back inside the 20. Still going to the 16-yard line. And that'll be a first down. Powell still moving to the 10. Down to the 9-yard line. Timeout Midland with 50 seconds to go. As that was, Cotton was not going to be denied that first and 10 at the 10. Now, with 50 seconds to go as we watch the Crowley version of the bush push, still spinning. Still spinning. Now we're going to start pushing. There's Cogbell in there pushing, showing how strong he is. Midland has one timeout left. Oh, no, they don't have any. They're done. So if Crowley will kneel down, it's over. So Crowley, 26-21, 50 seconds to go until round three. Denton Guyer, don't know where, don't know when just yet. We will try to find out as soon as we can. It will be in the Dallas-Fort Worth area, so we don't have to travel that much. What a game by your Eagles to hold on and stop this running attack of Midland. But the speed of Crowley was the difference in this ball game. Caleb Williams was the difference in this ball game. First and 10. And Crowley's going to the victory formation with 50 seconds to go. All Williams has to do is just kneel down and we can celebrate and go to 8-4 and get ready for Denton Guyer. Williams will snap it and go down and get pushed. We'll have to kneel down one more time. What a win for your Eagles. So we hit the third round against Denton Guyer. Don't know where or when yet, but it will be close. If it's Friday, we'll be there. If it's Saturday, depending on what time, we'll have basketball and football. And that's going to do it. The Crowley Eagles, for the first time since 2013, are going to the third round in the state football playoffs. Your final score, Crowley 26, Midland 21.
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0: Horns Row, get ready for Ohio State this week. The hometown Tigers in Baton Rouge took care of Clemson. Crowley needs to learn how to finish. Hello, everyone, and welcome to the best sports show on the internet here on the BGC Sports Network. Let's get right to the college scoreboard. First of all, in the SEC, it was Missouri over Arkansas Pine Bluff by the count of 54-14. This game was over before it started. Pine Bluff didn't even score until the second half. Simmons, the quarterback for Missouri, 17 of 19, 252 yards and four scores. Weber, the running back for the Lions, seven carries for 56 yards. And Missouri goes to 1-0 after they beat Arkansas Pine Bluff 54-14. In Norman, it was OU all over UTEP, 51-0. This was 27-0 at half. OU really didn't have to play the starters much. Mateer, the quarterback, 11 of 17, 225 yards and three scores. Avant, the running back for OU, 15 for 79 and a score. Oklahoma now 1-0, and they get ready to go to Michigan coming up this week. Again, UTEP really shouldn't have been there. They got paid a nice little check to get beat. Same with Tennessee State as they took on Georgia between the hedges. Final was 63-3. Stockton, the quarterback for the Bulldogs. Not a bad day for first week. 15 of 16, 202 yards and three scores. Frazier, the running back for the Bulldogs, four carries for 72 yards and three scores. And Bell, the receiver for Georgia, one catch, 54 yards and a score. It was 35-3 at half. Then Georgia added 28 more in the second half, and the Bulldogs went over Tennessee State by the count of 63-3. Let's head to Austin. What a game this was for Texas. Arch Manning, 20 out of 27, 305 yards, four touchdowns. That ties a career high. Smothers, the new running back for Texas, 10 carries for 70 yards. And Wingo, the receiver, seven receptions, 121 yards and a score as Texas rolls over Texas State by the count of 59-7. Here is Coach Sark after the game, courtesy of the Longhorn Network.
1: From a game perspective and start of a season, I don't know if it could have kind of went better at the start of the game. You know, it's like you go out on defense, you get them stopped, you get the ball on offense, and you call a run, it, you know, breaks for 40 to start the game. And yeah, you know, I really thought offensively it was a really clean first half up until the last play, you know, where we end up, you know, we throw the pick in the end zone, and I'm sure we'll talk about that. But you guys have heard me say it all along, and we say it's up on our wall. It's been up there for 6 years now. It's all about the ball. You think about, you know, we create three turnovers on defense plus two turnover on downs. You know, it equates to 35 points in the game. And so that, like, talk about the stat in football that probably matters the most. That's the one. And I thought we did a great job in that category today. I think we had three penalties. We had a DPI on Cade, which I really thought he was in pretty good position. It'd be worth taking a look at the film. We got a hold on Emmett. I think we might have had a legal formation or something in there too. So maybe four penalties, I don't know. So some stuff in the second half that we need to clean up on. We played a lot of players. I think in the first half we played over 50 players in the first half of the game, which was good, and you need to and under these conditions. And so, again, another positive there. I thought some of the new faces that showed up, I mean, what a punch out by Raheem Biles to cause a turnover. Obviously, you know, Cam's impact on the game, you know, Hollywood's impact on the game. Relik Brown scores two touchdowns, and so that's just to name a few. So a lot of the new faces showed up, but I think it was great that we got to play a lot of players, you know, because of the way the game went. And through it all, we weren't perfect, and that's the beauty of it all. You know, we're gonna look at this tape, and there's gonna be things where we can improve, and that's a really good thing. But
0: I don't know what you can improve on, Coach, but okay, I'll take your word for it. Again, Texas wins 59-7. Ohio State Saturday night in Austin. It's gonna be hot. It's gonna be humid. It's gonna be a happening. Let's go to College Station, where A&M no problem with Missouri State 50-0. Reed, the quarterback, 21 of 30, 233 yards and two scores. Owens, the running back for A&M, 17 for 77, and Horton, the receiver, four catches for 76 yards and a score. It was 19-0 at half, and then A&M turned it on in the second half and won by the count of 50-0. Let's go to Tiger Stadium in Baton Rouge, where LSU dominates Clemson, and I mean dominate, 51-10. Levitt, the quarterback for LSU, 16 of 28, 230 yards and a score. He also ran 12 times for 113 yards and two scores. Watkins, the receiver for LSU, 7 for 110 and a score. This was a lot worse than I thought it would be. I thought LSU would win, but I didn't think they'd win 51 to 10. Clemson's got a lot of work to do for this season. Alabama rolls over East Carolina, 48 to 10. This was 38-7 at half. East Carolina got a touchdown in the second quarter and then a field goal in the third. Russell, the quarterback for Alabama, 18 of 30, 256 yards. He also ran for 86 yards. Alabama wins 48-10. Tennessee, no problem with Furman, 56-9. It was 28-0 at halftime. Furman did score 9 points in the second half. Brandon, the quarterback for Tennessee, 13 of 17. 226 yards and three scores. Davis, the running back for Furman, though, nice game in a losing cause. 8 carries for 113 yards and one score. South Carolina, under new offensive coordinator Kendall Briles, easily over Kent State, 57-0. Sellers, the quarterback, not bad. 19 of 23 for 270 yards and three scores. Coleman, the running back for South Carolina, 4 carries for 77 yards and two scores. It was 29-0 at half. South Carolina rolls over Kent State, 57-0. Kentucky picks up a win over Youngstown State, 45-13. Auburn nips Baylor, 17-16. Lagway, the quarterback for Baylor, the former Florida Gator, 27-54, 333 yards and two scores. Pendergrass, the running back for Baylor, 25 for 88, but Auburn hangs on to win for Baylor. It was 10-7 at half. Baylor outscored them 9-7 in the fourth quarter, but Auburn wins 17-16. Arkansas over North Alabama, 31-14. This upset a lot of people because it should have been a worse beating than it was. Jackson, the quarterback for the Razorbacks, 24 of 35, 267 yards and three touchdowns. Russell, the running back for Arkansas, 17 carries for 49 yards. This was only 14-0 at the half, and Arkansas had to score 17 points in the second half just to win, but they do 31-14. Vanderbilt gets a win over Austin Peay, 28-9. Berlowitz, the quarterback for Vanderbilt, 11 for 16, 149 yards. This was 15-9 at half, and then Vanderbilt scored 13 in the second half to win. By the count of 28-9. Mississippi State all over Louisiana Monroe, 62-13. This was 41-3 at half. Taylor, the quarterback for the Bulldogs, 22 of 34, 354 yards and four scores. J.J. Hill, the running back for Mississippi State, 7 carries for 118 yards and two scores. Let's head to the Swamp, where Florida beats Florida Atlantic by the count of 66-21. The Gators, 38-14 at halftime, then outscored them 28-7 in the second half. Velkamp, the quarterback, though, for Florida Atlantic, not bad against the Gators, 34-52, 276 yards, and a score. So that is the SEC. I tell you what, everybody's going to be now talking about Austin. It will be happening. It'll be Texas and Ohio State Saturday night at 6 o'clock. All right, let's go to the top 25. Where Utah beat Idaho by the count of 66-14. It was Miami over Stanford, 45-6. USC then beat Fresno State the next week, or this past week, 39-0. Ohio State easily over Ball State, 56-3. Oregon had to come back to beat Boise State, 34-27. Boise State actually led at half 17-14. Oregon scores 20 points in the second half to win, 34-27. It was Indiana defending their national champions as Josh Huber, the former TCU quarterback, threw for 4 touchdowns as they beat North Texas, 52-16. North Texas hung in there. It was only 24-6 to halftime, and North Texas scored 10 points in the third quarter, but Huber was just too good. Tell you what, North Texas has a running back, 14 carries for 61 yards for Jay White, and also got a receiver, Miller. Milner, M-I-L-L-I-N-E-R, 4 receptions for 66 yards. So the North Texas, hey, it was 52-16. But I thought, considering who they played, not a bad effort for the Mean Green under first-year coach Neil Brown. Hoover, by the way, for Indiana, 13 of 16, 231 yards and 4 scores. Texas Tech beat Abilene Christian by the count of 33-10. Let's now head to Lubbock, courtesy of the Texas Tech Sports Network. Here's Coach Jory McGuire.
1: Section showing up, and it was tropical, you know, and man, our crowd was, you know, just absolutely incredible. So I appreciate them. You know, I was proud it was fun. What I told the team a while ago, man, it was really fun to see Quentin Joyner play a football game for the Red Raiders. That's the first time that he has played in a game, and his first touch was a touchdown, so that was fun. It was great to have Hunter Zambrano. Hunter Zambrano hadn't played, he played like on the first three games on, I think, field goal, extra point, and a couple of snaps. It was good to have him in there and see him play, so it was great to have him back. It was good to see Micah, make some plays. I thought he made a couple of really good plays, really strong hands. So it was good to see those guys. You know, and the other thing that I told him, you know, it's game one, frustrated, a lot of self-inflicted wounds. You know, our plan to win, number one, is don't beat yourself, and we did. We beat ourselves. We had 12 men on the field. It's absolutely unexcusable to have 12 men on the field on a punt return. That's going to be a pretty good punt return to set up a score. You know, we forced the ball. One really bad play that he wished he had back was Will forced the ball down there for the interception when he started scrambling. He should have just ran, got a first down, and ran out of bounds. The things that we struggled with last year, we struggled again tonight. You know, I think more than anything, it was our impatience on offense. We had to kick three field goals in the red zone and then one right outside the red zone. And so that was frustrating. You know, if you score any of those, like you're talking about right there, there's the 12 men on the field, the interception, and then the four field goals. Like, if you split those in half and we score on those possessions, you know, I would feel a lot better. And I think as a whole. But the great thing about all of those is that we get to fix them. We get to, you know, those are things that, you know, really, I think when you come back off a game like this, you get to have a great Tuesday and you get to have a great Wednesday, because these guys, we've got a very serious old team that, you know, get what we need to fix. I know the coaches are frustrated, and we'll definitely fix the things we need to fix, but...
0: So that is Coach Jordan McGuire of Texas Tech. Again, they get the win over Abilene Christian by the count of 33-10. Back to the top 25, BYU over Utah Tech, 63-7 as the Cougars force four turnovers. Bachmeier, the quarterback for BYU, 16 of 20, 198 yards and three scores. Eka, the running back for BYU, 8 carries, 4, 59 yards. Michigan over Western Michigan, 13-12. Got a controversy. Was there 1 second on the clock or not? Michigan says, of course, yes, they do. And they barely, and I mean barely, escape a win over Western Michigan by the count of 13-12. Now Michigan comes home. They get ready for Oklahoma coming up this week. Penn State, no problem with Marshall, 45-0. And Matt Campbell's debut as head coach at Penn State, used to be at Iowa State. Beck, the quarterback for Penn State. Yes, he's the one at Iowa State, 13 of 18, 271 yards and four scores. Iowa, the Hawkeyes easily over Northern Illinois, 40-0. Brown for the Hawkeyes, 12 of 20, 129 yards and one score. Moulton, the running back for Iowa, 11 carries, 183 yards. Houston gets a nice win over Oregon State. Had to struggle a little bit. It was only 19-7 at half after a rain delay. Cougars came out and scored 14 points in the second half, and the Cougars win over Oregon State by the count of 33-20. Let's now go to the ACC and tell you what's going on there. As soon as it comes up, there it is. So let's go to the ACC. Of course, we told you about last week TCU beating or losing to North Carolina. It was Wake Forest beating Akron by the count of 38-16. Georgia Tech loses to Colorado by the count of 14-13 as Colorado blocked a last-second field goal to hang on for the win. So Colorado now 1-0. As we said, Miami over Stanford easily by the count of 45-6. Also, it was Illinois over UAB, 42-23. Army gets a win over Bryant, 59-3. Temple gets a win over Rhode Island, 38-14. Duke has to hang on to beat Tulane, 17-3. The Citadel upset Charlotte, 43-41 in overtime. Navy gets a win over Townsend, 42-15. UTSA over UT Rio Grande. The Roadrunners get the win, 45-16. McCowan, the quarterback for UTSA, 22 of 27, 275 yards, and three scores. How about this? Tulsa hosts Oklahoma State and beats Oklahoma State by the count of 24-10. This was 10-3 at the half. Tulsa outscores Oklahoma State in the second half 14-7, and they hold on for the win over Oklahoma State. I'm sure they will be celebrating for at least one day Tulsa before they get ready for their next game. When we come back, more college stuff. We get ready for the high school stuff. Tough loss for Crowley. We'll tell you about it right after this here on the best sports show on the internet. Don't you go away.
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22: 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Back to the college football scoreboard. Rice picks up a win over Houston Christian by the count of 31-3. It was South Florida beating Florida International 19-9 in Florida over Florida Atlantic, as we said, 66-6 in the swamp. Going down to the Big 12. Let's see what happens there. Central Florida over Bethune-Cookman 73-6. It was Kansas getting a win over Long Island University 51-6. Texas Tech, as you heard, 33-10. It was West Virginia beating Coastal Carolina by the count of 31-24. Bailey, the quarterback for Coastal Carolina, 21 of 37, 373 yards and 3 scores. But West Virginia hangs on to win. Iowa State gets a win over Southeast Missouri, 38-10. Rainer, the quarterback for the Cyclones, 8 of 16, 184 yards and 2 scores. Iowa State hangs on to win 38-10. It was 28-7 at the half. Cincinnati gets a win over Boston College 34-15. McKenzie, the quarterback though for Boston College, 18 of 35, 223 yards and a score. Kansas State all over Nicholls State 71-3. Ouch. The only score for Nicholls was a field goal in the second quarter. It was 22-0 at the end of the first quarter. K-State rolls. Arizona beats Northern Arizona 35-7, and Arizona State over Morgan State by the count of 70-7. Conference USA, it was Delaware over Merrimack, 42-7. Kennesaw State over West Georgia, 47-0. James Madison outsqueaked Liberty. This was a heck of a game, 20-13. As we said, South Florida over Florida International, 19-9. Jacksonville State over Eastern Kentucky as the Gamecocks pick up their first win, 49-7. Troy State beat Sam Houston, 24-21. Locked, the quarterback for Sam Houston, 30 of 46, 335 yards and 3 scores. Griffin, the running back for Troy, though, 16 carries for 81 yards. Troy led 14, it was tied 14-14 at the end of the first half, but Troy outscored Sam Houston the second half 10-7. Sam Houston gets to come home this week at their brand new Bauer Stadium. Middle Tennessee over Murray State 38-14. New Mexico State picks up their first win as they beat Mercyhurst 51-14, and Nevada over Western Kentucky by the count of 49-14. Going to

first win, 39-14. Folks, I'm not making this score up. Louisiana Tech played Northwestern State. Final score, 80-6. Baker, the quarterback for Louisiana Tech, 10 of 14, 232 yards and three touchdowns. Kukuk, the running back for Louisiana Tech, 5 for 50. It was 21-3 at the end of the first quarter. Louisiana Tech scored 42 points in the second to make it 63-3 at half, and then they only outscored them 17-3 in the second half. So Louisiana Tech wins 80-6. Louisiana over Lamar by the count of 38-7. All right, let's head now to the Southland Conference, where it was Stephen F. Austin beating East Texas A&M 44-7. This game was over before it started. Lions looked good early, but shot themselves in the foot too much. 0-2 coming home to play Northwestern State this Saturday at 6 o'clock. It was Nichols beating, or that, let's see, that was the first week. Hang on, let me scroll. There we go. Okay. It was, as we said, East Texas losing 44-7. UTSA over Rio Grande, 45-16. McNeese over Texas Wesleyan, 52-0. LePole, the quarterback for McNeese, 15 of 20, 199 yards and four scores. Davis, the running back for McNeese, 9 carries for 67 yards and one score. And for, again, Stephen F. Austin, 24-7 at the half. Lions didn't score in the second half. Rutherford, the quarterback for Stephen F., 16 of 20, 1 for 140 yards. But Simpson, the receiver for the Lions, 4 catches, 458 yards. So Stephen F. Now 2-0 in conference play. Lions are 0-1, and again, they'll be home this Saturday night in Commerce, 6 o'clock versus Northwestern State. Should be a good ball game. All right, let's check out the schedules coming up for this week. Got some good ones. Of course, the big one will be, of course, Ohio State and Texas. That's a 6:30 kick on ABC. That will be a happening. It'll be a fun game. Some other matchups this week. Missouri will take on Kansas. The Border War, that'll be at Lawrence. Oregon at Oklahoma State. Could Oregon whip Oklahoma State? Folks, I think they could. It's 11 o'clock kick at Boone Pickens. Arizona State at A&M. Oklahoma and Michigan, that'll be at Michigan, 11 o'clock at Ann Arbor. Penn State takes on Temple. Washington State goes to K-State. Wake Forest goes to Purdue. South Florida goes to Army. That's an 11 o'clock kick. Also scrolling down, Rice at Notre Dame. That funeral starts at 2:30. SEC play opens up as Alabama will be at Kentucky. That's a 2:30 kick on ABC. It's Duke at Illinois, 2:30 kick. Eastern Michigan at Michigan State. UTSA goes to Texas State in San Marcos. That's a 2:30 kick. Louisiana Monroe back on the road at UAB. That's a 2:30 kick. Let's see, UNLV at North Texas. That's a 2:45 kick. That'll be on ESPNU in Denton. The line right now is UNLV minus 6.5. Cal Davis visits SMU as the Mustangs open up. That's a 3 o'clock kick at Gerald Ford Stadium. Southern at Houston, that's a 6 o'clock kick. Tennessee at Georgia Tech. Tulsa at Sam Houston, as Sam Houston again opens up Bauer Stadium. West Georgia visits Arkansas State in Jonesboro. There it is, Ohio State and Texas. The line right now is Texas minus 1.5, 6:30 kick. Tickets as low as $500 a pop. Louisiana Tech goes to LSU. Texas Tech visits Oregon State. That could be an interesting game. That's a 6:30 kick in Corvallis. Tech should win it. They are favored by 27.5, but could Oregon State maybe? We'll see. Georgia Southern takes on Clemson. That'll be at Death Valley in Clemson. Navy will take on Florida Atlantic. Charlotte will play at Ole Miss. Grambling will be at TCU. That's a 7 o'clock kick in Fort Worth. Texas Southern goes to UTEP. That's an 8 o'clock kick. Arkansas at Utah. Utah favored right now by 11.5. That's a 9:15 kick out in Utah. New Mexico State gets to travel to Hawaii. That's an 11 o'clock kick. Hawaii favored by 11.5. So a lot of good games coming up. Delaware at Vanderbilt. As we said, UC Davis at SMU. Memphis at Boise State. Campbell will lose to Florida in the Swamp. Tennessee and Georgia Tech. Tennessee only favored by 2 touchdowns. So, again, a lot of good games coming up. But, again, the highlight game, of course, will be Texas and Ohio State. 6:30 kick at DKR, Texas Memorial Stadium. That place will be rocking. I believe College Game Day will be there. So you can enjoy that if you want to. But

0: Game day has really fallen off the ledge since Lee Corso left, and I know his health was okay. I mean, it's not the greatest, but still, without Lee doing the head thing, it's just not the same. And so, but we'll see. But I think Texas can win. I think it's going to be a shootout. It's not going to be 14-7 like it was last year. This is going to be a heck of a game. And, of course, ETA and M at home against Northwestern, 6 o'clock kick at Commerce. Come on out. Let's see if we can get the Lions a win, first home win for the season, because the next week the Lions have to go to Tulsa. South Florida Army, that'll be a good one. Holy Cross at Miami of Ohio. And now let's get ready for the high school section. Let's talk about your Crowley Eagles. Okay, let's do high school now here on the Best Sports Show on the Internet. Don't forget, if you would like to sponsor football or this show, give us a call at 214-776-2544, 214-776-2544. Again, if you want to do the show or football tonight, 214-776-2544. All right, let's hit the scoreboard in District 2 in Class 6A. Keller loses or beats Midland 55-24. Midland Lee gets a win over El Paso Franklin 48-17. Odessa sneaks by El Paso Coronado 19-11. Odessa Permian outslugs Killeen Harker Heights 45-38. Permian now 2-0. And Mansfield Lakeridge gets a win over San Angelo 47-28. Alito now 0-2 for the first time in forever. Loses to Waco Midway 28-21. Northwest Eaton doubles up Arlington 20-10. South Grand Prairie over Bowie 36-31. Lamar over Crowley 35-31. We'll talk about that game in just a minute. Arlington Martin beats Flower Mound Marcus 22-17. Sam Houston gets a win over Everman. Texans now 2-0, 29-13. Granbury loses to Waco High 28-24. And Weatherford picks up their first win 28-14. Byron Nelson loses to Louisville 49-7. It was Wakeland over Justin Northwest 27-21. Keller over Midland, as we said, 55-24. Keller Central over Mesquite Horn 45-18. Flower Mound gets a shutout over Keller Timber Creek 31-0. Northwest Eaton, as we said, doubles up Arlington 20-10. Boswell over Pascal 41-13. And North Crowley demantles South Lake Carroll 40-10. Denton Braswell over Skyline 45-10. Denton Geyer over Melissa 27-9. It was Louisville over Byron Nelson 49-7. Prosper Walnut Grove gets a shutout over Hebron 35-0. And Little Elm doubles up Mansfield Legacy 42-21. District 6, Allen just blows the doors off of DeSoto 50-6. Rockwall takes care of Jesuit 51-28. McKinney, the Lions get a win over Forney 23-14. McKinney Boyd, McKinney ISD goes 2-0 in 6A. They beat Pierce by the count of 29-7. McKinney North makes it 3-0 for McKinney ISD. They beat Princeton 37-10. Prosper outslugs North Forney 50-43. Plano East gets a win over Prosper Rock Hill 48-15. And Capel barely loses to Waxahachie. This was one heck of a game. Waxahachie had to score late to win, so the number one team now 2-0 as they win 27-24. Satchie no problem with Plano 45-3. Plano East 48-15 over Prosper Rock Hill. Plano West over LD Bell, 31-21. Richardson snips by Garland Naaman Forth, 24-23. Berkner outduels Royce City, 37-30. Wiley, no problem with Lake Highlands, 41-26. It was Austin Westlake over Trinity, 35-10. Richland over Haltom City, 49-21. Grand Prairie shuts out North Garland, 33-0. Plano West over Bell, 31-21. Denton now 2-0. They beat Irving 56-0. MacArthur over Fort Worth Southwest 24-14. Irving Nimitz just all over the Poly Parrot 70-0. And South Grand Prairie over Bowie 36-31. Garland over W.T. White in Dallas 33-14. Garland Rowlett picks up a win over Crandall 26-15. Red Oak gets a win over Lakeview Centennial 38-6. Nevada Community all over South Garland 49-7, and Wiley East outduels Texas High 44-41. Longview, no problem with their rival Marshall, 61-13. Don't be surprised if you see the Lobos at AT&T this December. Keller Central over Mesquite Horn 45-18. Prosper over Forney 50-43. It was Rockwall Heath giving Holland Park an 0-2 start 49-46. It was the Battle of Tyler's. Tyler Legacy loses to Tyler 62-42, and Berkner over Royce City 37-30. 30. Let's talk a little bit about the Crowley game before we go to our interview with Sam and one of the Crowley players. Heck of a start, but Crowley's got to learn how to finish. They lose 35-31. We may have found a kicker in Morales. He hit a big 41-yard field goal at the end of the first half, his career long. That made it 22-21. But again, Crowley started out 11-0, and Lamar just kept fighting. Crowley's got to work on the pitch this week for Martin, and we'll have to see just how they do it. Defense, I thought both teams got tired late. There were a lot of cramping by both teams. You would see someone run and all of a sudden just drop and grab their hamstring or something or their calf. Got to stay hydrated. And, again, both teams were affected by that. But Crowley, again, no turnovers. That's a positive. Griffin played well, just overthrew, had a chance to win it, and overthrew a receiver in the end zone. So Crowley now 1-1, getting ready for Arlington Martin Friday night, 7 o'clock at Martin, first time we've ever played them. And we'll see if Crowley can go 2-1 in district play. But a good crowd on hand. The band was outstanding. Just a great crowd. Lamar brought some good people as well. So both teams now 1-1. Lamar gets ready for Northwest Justin, and Crowley gets ready now for Arlington Martin. Let's now go to Sam Little as he's on the field. This was our post-game interview after the Crowley loss.
1: Hey, welcome back to the best sports show on the internet. Live from Crowley IST Stadium, where the Eagles fall 35-31 to Arlington Lamar. I'm here with player of the game, Alexander Herrera, who had quite a game, didn't give up a sack, and kind of just played Crowley Eagle football. Alexander, I know it's a tough way to lose a game, but how you feeling?
2: I'm feeling like we did good as a unit, me and the O-line. Definitely some stuff we can improve on, like our deuce blocks and combo blocks. Need to definitely have more communication across the line. But all in all, I thought we did okay as an offense. I think defense also kind of started to droop down a little bit in the second half. I feel like it's just the little things like that we can fix. We can be a really great team, and we showed that against Cedar Hill.
1: With, like you mentioned, the offensive line kind of doing their job. They didn't give up a sack, so what does that mean to you and then your fellow offensive linemen?
2: No, that's an honor, man. You know, our biggest goal is to protect Tuan, keep him off his back, so anytime you see people yelling at him, you're probably going to see the big guys in their face as well. So, you know, we don't like people touching our quarterback.
1: How has Antoine developed from spring ball and now to week two?
2: So he moved up last season mid-year against Legacy, and he actually got us a W that game. And then, you know, he just kept grinding over the spring and kept on improving, working on his arm, working on throw accuracy. And, you know, I mean, he's a quarterback. I trust him with everything. I feel like he could really take us to state this year if we really stay determined as a whole group.
1: What were you kind of seeing from Lamar from their front seven?
2: I think that they were really, really, really good eye candy, but, I mean, all in all, they weren't really that big or good. But, I mean, you know, everybody has their ups and everybody has their goods and their bad side and everything. So, you know, I thought they were pretty aggressive on run blocks. On pass ride, I didn't think they were as aggressive. I think that they kind of just sat down and just looked for the ball and were just ball watching a lot. I feel like we did better on pass ride than we did run blocking.
1: With I know, you know, the game, Lamar game, you know, just ended, but have you seen anything on Arlington and Martin yet?
2: We have not yet, so we'll be going over that next week.
1: You excited for the Labor Day weekend? You got any plans?
2: I do not. I might go fishing. I might go just fishing.
1: Bass fishing or just crappie or?
2: I might do some cat fishing.
1: Yeah, you know, you get the nickname Big Country. Where did that kind of come from? Is that just because you love hunting and fishing, or is that just because you're 6'8", 320 pounds?
2: So I got it my eighth grade year. I was at high school summer workouts, and all the coaches just saw me with the mullet, and they just somebody said, I don't know exactly who said it, they called me Big Country, and it just stuck, so that's me.
1: You ever thought about cutting the mullet?
2: Of course not. That's my pride and joy.
1: You know, just kind of wrapping things up. You know, it is your senior year. Is there any kind of moments that you want to experience or kind of lessons you want to learn this year? Not even, it doesn't have to be football. It can be school related.
2: I don't want to be the group that doesn't not go to playoffs for the first time in a couple of years for Crowley. You know, that's not a good way to go out your senior year, especially, you know, going to a next big school college program. I want to go, you know, with a clean slate, nothing to look back on and be like, oh, dang, I could have fixed this or fixed that.
1: All right, one last question. Coach James wanted to ask you this person. You play basketball?
2: I wish, Coach James. I wish, man. Man, if y'all could get me on the court and I could lose maybe 100 pounds, I'll consider it.
1: All right, and that is all we have from Alexander Herrera.
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6: Uterine fibroids are extremely common, affecting approximately 70 to 80% of all women by the age of 50. 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
0: Welcome back to the best sports show on the internet here on the BGC Sports Network. Thank you, Sam, for the interview. And hopefully we'll get you a more happy Crowley Eagle coming up next week. Again, Crowley at Martin, 7 o'clock. At Martin, never been there before. We'll see what kind of stadium they have. I'm sure it's a beautiful stadium. And so we'll have the game for you. All right, let's pick up on the school board. We're in our district now. As we said, Crowley loses tomorrow, 35-31. Duncanville takes care of Cedar Hill. Longhorns now 0-2. Duncanville wins 34-7. As we said, Denton Braswell plays Skyline and wins 45-10. Mansfield doubles up Mansfield Summit by the count of 49-28. Mansfield Lakeridge gets a win 47-28 over San Angelo Central. No North Crowley, no problem with South Lake Carroll. I thought this would be a closer game, but it wasn't. North Crowley rolls 40-10. Red Oak picks up a nice win, 38-6 over Lakeview Centennial. And as we said, Capel almost beat Waxahachie 27-24, but the Indians score late, so they will stay at number one coming out of the poll. Hey, if you want to sponsor football tonight or this show, give us a call at 214-776-2544. Let's now move to Class 5A Division 1. Abilene and their rival with Cooper beat Cooper 14-6. It was Rio Rancho out of New Mexico over Amarillo 35-28. Paladura over Caprock 28-3. Tascosa Nips Canyon 28-27. Canyon West Plains over Frisco or Friendship Memorial 48-14. Lubbock Coronado picks a win over Lubbock High 21-10. Abilene Wiley over Monterey 49-3. And Lubbock Cooper Liberty over Wolford Friendship 44-13. Denton shuts out Irving 56-0. Upset. Mansfield Timberview upsets Denton Ryan 35-30. Timberview now 2-0. Chisholm Trail over Mesquite 35-20. Colony blows out Fossil Ridge 63-0. Ouch. Brewer gets a win over Saginaw 49-20. Joshua beats Sherman 37-7. Northside gets a win over Diamond Hill 10-2. It was Nimitz over Poly 70-0. South Hills over Dallas Roosevelt 63-14. Trimble Tech picks up a win over Adamson 24-6. Odie White just shuts out, blows out, whatever you want to call it, over Dunbar 54-0. And Arlington Heights just kicks tail when they played Cleburne. Final score there was 63-0. In District 5, Frisco Centennial loses to Dallas Hillcrest 31-7. Prosper Richland over Heritage 56-37. Newman Smith picks up a win over Lebanon Trail in 5A 26-20. Frisco Panther Creek over Liberty 56-7. Lone Star beats Simon Gratz out of Pennsylvania 48-24. Reedy nips Frisco High 17-14. Dittenguyer beats Melissa 27-9. In District 6, Lucas Lovejoy beats Creekview. They're now 2-0, 63-13. Newman Smith over Lebanon Trail, 26-20. R.L. Turner beats Wilmer Hutchins, 39-32. Richland over Haltom City, 49-21. Richardson nips Naaman Forest, 24-23. Rockwall Heath, 49-46 over Highland Park. And Birdville over Grapevine, 49-31. Garland Rowlett over Crandall, 26-15. Seagaville over Bryan Adams, 59-13. Cougars drop to 1-1. Sunset gets a shutout over Molina, 22-0. The Owls of Garland beat W.T. White, 33-14. Chisholm Trail over Mesquite, 35-20. Corsicana beats North Mesquite, 27-14. Tyler over Tyler Legacy, 62-42. And West Mesquite in the Battle of Mesquite beats Poteet, 51-21. In the Battle of the Boot, Burleson Centennial over Burleson, 28-3. It was Lancaster over Arlington Seguin, 30-7. Little Elm gets by Mansfield Legacy, 42-21. And Midlothian nips Ennis, 7-6. Defensive struggle there against the Lions. In District Class 5A, Division 2. In District 2, it was Palador over Caprock, 28-3. It was Canyon Randall at overtime over Wichita Falls Memorial, 34-35, while Wichita Falls Legacy beats Fort Worth Eastern Hills, 56-16. Midland Greenwood over Cooper, 25-15. Argyle takes care of Terrell, 55-27. Midlothian Heritage loses to Colleyville Heritage in the Battle of the Heritage, 34-23. Graham over Eagle Mountain, no problem with the Steers, 48-0. It was Lucas Lovejoy over Creekview, 63-13. Nevada Community over South Garland, 49-7. Anna upsets Brock, 38-27. It was Salina getting by Argyle Liberty Christian, 35-34. Decatur outslugs Denison, 44-40. Frisco Reedy over Frisco High, 17-14. Emerson over Dallas Kimball, 44-7. It was, Woodrow Wilson loses to Frisco Memorial, 31-27. Frisco Independence gets a win over North Dallas, 49-6. Prosper Richland over Frisco Heritage, 56-37. Panther Creek over Frisco Liberty, by the count of 56-7. Trimble Tech over Dallas Adamson, 24-6. Hillcrest gets a win over Frisco Centennial, 31-7. Thomas Jefferson picks up a win over Dallas A-plus Academy, 57-12. Sunset shuts out Molina, 22-0. Bishop Lynch all over Samuel, 43-24. It was, as we said, West Mesquite over Petite, 51-21. Greenville loses to Quinlan Ford, 49-34. Hallsville gets by Kaufman, 18-6. Sunnyvale over Mount Pleasant by 10, 32-20. Lufkin over Nacogdoches, 37-21. It was Wiley East over Texas High, 44-41. Lindale outdoes White House, 46-42. Seguin loses to Lancaster, 30-7. It was Joshua over Sherman, 37-30. And Colleyville Heritage over Midlothian Heritage, 35-24. Don't forget this Friday, Crowley and Martin, as we take on the Warriors. First time we've ever played them. They got a real good running back. So Crowley's going to have to tackle real well. Let's now go to Class 4A. Division 2, or Division 1, District 2. Tascosa over Canyon, 28-27 out in West Texas. Dalhart over Pampa, 34-30. Hereford over Friona, 30-20. Dumas over Plainview, 49-28. Big Spring now 0-2. They lose to Andrews, 42-34. Greenwood over Lubbock Cooper, 25-15. Dumas gets by Plainview, as we said, 49-28. San Angelo Lakeview blows out Snyder, where Grant Taft went to high school and coached, 62-0. Kennedale, the Wildcats get a win over Alvarado, 35-26. Van Alstine over Aubrey, 40-36. Carrollton Ranchview over Ferris, 51-20. Ponder shuts out Castleberry, 60-0. Paradise gets a win over Godley, 50-29. How about this score? Lake Dallas, 7. Peaster, nothing. Greyhounds couldn't score in a defensive battle. Had a couple of those this week. Robinson over Springtown. Springtown now 0-2. 38-35. Benbrook over Gainesville, 63-25. Odie White over Dunbar, 54-0. Irving MacArthur picks up a win over Fort Worth Southwest, 24-14. Pecos over Western Hills, 20-14. Carter Riverside beats Venus, 63-6. Northside gets a win over Diamond Hill Jarvis, 10-2. And Kennedale, as we said, beat Alvarado, 35-26. Let's go to District 6, DISD. It was a Van over a Carter, 22-3. Conrad gets a win over the Kemp Yellow Jackets, 32-14. It was Frisco Emerson over Kimball, 44-7. Jacksonville over Pinkston, 49-6. Waxahachie Life over Spruce, 48-21. R.L. Turner over Wilmer Hutchins, 39-32. Cattle Mills, the Foxes, gets a win over Bullard, 36-21. Hallsville over Kaufman, 18-6. Paris North Lamar over Maybank, 47-24. And Sanger over Paris, 24-22. So, tell you what, had some good ones there. We'll see what happens next. Now we'll get ready for the schedules coming up this week. Again, Crowley and Martin, 7 o'clock at Martin. Should be fun. We'll see what kind of see what the team looks like now. And then we will get ready for district play starting next week when Skyline comes to town. That'll be at Crowley, of course, on the 18th. So, all right, let's go over the schedules for this week. Class 6A, District 2. Nobody in district just yet. Midland will take on Amarillo. Midland Lee will play El Paso Eastlake. Odessa Permian goes to Abilene. That'll be at Shotwell. And then Abilene Cooper will play San Angelo Central. Odessa will be at San Antonio Johnson. District 3 non-district. Aledo at Trinity at Farrington Field. Red Oak will take on Arlington. Fort Worth Halton will take on Bowie. Lamar will take on Justin Northwest. Arlington Martin, as we said, Crowley Friday at 7. Sam Houston goes to Cleburne. Sam Houston could be 3-0 after this week. Granbury at Irving, and Weatherford goes to Fort Worth Paschal. District 4, Byron Nelson will take on Rockwall Heath. Keller will play McKinney Boyd. Keller Central will take on Carrollton Creekview. Timber Creek will be at Capel. South Lake Carroll and Allen should be an interesting matchup. Could South Lake get off the schneid and get their second win, or is Allen that good? Allen's that good. Boswell will take on Flower Mound, and Northwest Eaton will take on Prosper Rock Hill. District 5, Denton Braswell at Plano West. Boy, it's a big one here. Waxahachie at Denton Geyer. That'll be a fun trip. Boswell will take on Flower Mound. Flower Mound Marcus will play Pierce. Wakeland will take Garland Rowlett. Louisville and Denton Ryan. Richardson Berkner will take on Hebron. And McKinney will take on Little Elm. District 6, Allen at Southlake. Dallas Jesuit takes on Forney. McKinney at Little Elm, as we said. McKinney Boyd goes to Keller. Newman Smith at Princeton. Prosper taking on Austin Westlake. That'll be a good one. Northwest Eaton and Prosper Rock Hill. And then Frisco Reedy will take on Walnut Grove. District 7, Capel will take on Keller Timber Creek. Plano at Mansfield. South Grand Prairie and Plano East will battle. Denton Braswell will take on Plano West. Richardson will take on Timberview. Timberview could be 3-0. Hebron and Richardson-Bergner. Lake Highlands against Lake Ridge. That'll be a good war. Pierce will take on Flower Mound Marcus. District 8, Haltom City at Arlington Bowie. Grand Prairie at Skyline. L.D. Bell at Satchie. Aledo at Trinity. Irving versus Granbury. MacArthur will take on Azel, who's 1-1. Nimitz will take on South Garland. And South Grand Prairie will take on Plano East. District 9, Garland at Marshall. That's a nice little road trip. Rowlett at Frisco Wakeland. Satchie at L.D. Bell. McKinney North will take on Lakeview Centennial. Denton at North Garland. Irving Nimitz at South Garland, Mesquite Horn at Wiley, and then Roy City will be at Wiley East. That Wiley game with Mesquite Horn is on Thursday. Forney will take on Dallas Jesuit. Longview goes to Ruston, Louisiana. Mesquite Horn at Wiley. Lancaster will take on North Forney, and Melissa will take on Rockwall. And Crowley and Arlington Martin. Dallas Skyline will take on Grand Prairie Saturday. Duncanville and DeSoto noon at the Cotton Bowl in Dallas. Mansfield will take on Plano. Mansfield Lake Ridge will take on Richardson. North Crowley will take on Humble Summer Creek. Red Oak will play Arlington, and Waxahachie again will take on Denton Geyer in Class 6A. All right, let's go down to Class 5A for this week. And got some good matchups. Again, if you'd like to sponsor football tonight, give us a call at 214-776-2544, 214-776-2544. Class 5A Division 1, Abilene takes on Odessa Permian. Lubbock will take on San Angelo Lakeview. Azle and Irving MacArthur, Denton at North Garland. Sherman at Argyle Liberty Christian. Saginaw at Garland Neiman Forest. Grapevine will take on Fossil Ridge of Keller. And Seguin will take on Chisholm Trail Brewer at Richland. Northside at Western Hills. Weatherford and Pascal. Diamond Hill Jarvis will take on Polly. Brian Adams will take on Fort Worth South Hills. Venus and Trimble Tech will battle. O.D. Wyatt will take on Frisco Liberty. And Arlington Heights will play Aledo. Frisco Centennial at Nevada Community. Heritage at R.L. Turner. Frisco Lebanon at Trail at North Mesquite. Lone Star will take on Cedar Hill. Melissa at Rockwall. Liberty will take on O.D. Wyatt. Frisco Reedy will take on Prosper Walnut Grove. Princeton will take on Newman Smith. Highland Park will take on Tyler. That'll be at Highland Park, Highlander Stadium. Birdville will have to travel to Burleson. District 7, Crandall will take on Terrell. Brian Adams again will take on South Hills. West Mesquite at Texas High. Mesquite will take on Tyler Legacy. And finally in District 8, Burleson Centennial will take on Ennis. Cedar Hill takes on Lone Star. Cleburne and Sam Houston. Again, DeSoto and Duncanville at the Cotton Bowl this Saturday at noon. Lancaster at North Forney. Mansfield Legacy at Colleyville Heritage. Mansfield Summit at Midlothian Heritage, and then Midlothian at Lucas Lovejoy. And then Class 5A Division 2. District 4 starts district play, so Salina is open. Anna will take on Frisco Panther Creek in district. Denison at Prosper Richland. Frisco will take on Frisco Independence, and Emerson will take on Memorial. So you are ready and caught up and getting ready for high school football coming up this week. Should be fun. Crowley and Martin. Kickoff is set for 7. Well, the stage is set for this Saturday. Ohio State and Texas, Saturday night, 6:30 in Austin. If the Horns win this, I said this earlier, they could run the table. We'll have to see. And don't forget, ET home opener against Northwestern State this Saturday at 6 o'clock at Memorial Stadium in Commerce. So hopefully all our teams will win this week. That would be East Texas, Texas, and Crowley. And hopefully Skyline can pick up a win before we start district play. That's going to do it for the best sports show on the internet. Don't forget Crowley and Martin on Friday at 7, and then we get ready for district play. And as always, hook 'em horns and go Eagles. Let's see if we can beat Ohio State and go 2-0 with those Longhorns. See you next time on this show.
12: 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Pro Football Hall of Famer and Dallas Cowboys legend Emmitt Smith is facing a $2.5 million fraud lawsuit filed in Delaware Chancery Court by Kutua LLC, the economic development arm of the Eastern Band of Cherokee Indians. In 2023, Kutua issued a $2.5 million loan to Smith, his business partner David Mosley, and their firm 413 Solutions to fund a proposed Texas solar energy venture named Project Exodus. Kutua alleges that Smith's group relied on false revenue projections and promised fast repayment, but the solar farm was never built. Kutua is suing for breach of contract, fraud, and the principal amount plus accrued interest. Smith and his business representatives have not yet publicly responded to the suit. With your BGC Sports Network brief, I'm Nick Quick.
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3: Oh, yeah! School is back in session, and I get to be in my studio without all these kids! Celebrate good times! Let's go!
4: I can just imagine him in a meeting. You know, yes, this is the contract I've been waiting for. Thank you very much, Steve. Thank you very much, Jerry. And he signs his name, and then he stands up and he says, I'm going to go ahead and have the surgery now. You can't turn a football over 17 times and think you're going to win a game. Can't do it. Won't do it. $230 million. Guaranteed. That's just filthy. I mess up his name. I can't even get it. That's a kitty. Killer. But at the same time, oh, we're going to shackle them in? We're going to take over? You are not Diana Prince. This is not the mascara.
5: I saw it coming. That's why I went solo.
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0: sports, but news of all kinds. Also, welcome to those checking us out on this sick podcast and getting a sick taste over on Spotify, Google Podcasts, Apple Podcasts, Overcast, Pocket Cast, and Radio Public. And if you agree with me or not about this show that we're about to have, well, you know what I always say? I don't give a flip. You can hit me up on X at this sick show and at this sick host. And lastly, I must always give a shout out to all my sick listeners over in the land of the Lucky Charms, Ireland, the home of that yummy dim sum, Hong Kong, Morocco, Sweden, with your Swedish meatball swimming in a big bowl of marinara, Portugal, the home of ports, Canada, with all your maple syrup, Mises, Skinwalkers, Bigfoots, and Yetis. Mexico, the home of avocados from Mexico. Pakistan, oh, no pulling on the turtles, no pulling on the nunos, and no pulling on the Punjabi. Thank you, come again. Thailand, home of the Thais. Japan, the home of Kushila. Germany, Tonka. Peru, home of the Linas. India, shining bright like a diamond. The Netherlands, home of Geppetto and that little wooden boy who, well, he wasn't a boy, but he wanted to be a boy, but he was wooden. And every time he lied, his nose got longer and longer and longer and longer. That makes me think about my children and my grandchildren. But we ain't going there today. The Philippines, home of the most beautiful beaches and volcanoes. Poland, home of that delicious pierogi. Brazil, home of one of the greatest soccer players to ever grace a soccer field, Pele. Singapore, with your magnificent waterfalls in your airport. Ukraine, the breadbasket of Europe. Costa Rica, with your incredible national parks. Colombia, hold up, I got my dark roast. Hold on. And I'm having a time with this lid all of a sudden. Hold on. Yeah, I needed that. Woo! Makes my soul come alive. And yes, these United States of America. Yo, I'm back, and I caught you looking for the same thing, but this is a new thing. Check out what I bring. As the preseason is here, the main season is around the corner, and the Dallas Cowboys are getting ready to do something this year. Now, analysts are projecting that the Dallas Cowboys, they think they're going to be somewhere around 8.5 to 9.5 wins this season. And I couldn't agree with them less. I think we're going to get 10 games. 10.5 to be exact. We won't be undefeated. And yeah, we'll lose about 4 good games, probably 3 of them at home. You know how we do. Somebody else comes in our yard and we can't win the game. But we can go on the road and win. But that's what the Vegas experts and the sports book analysts are saying. They're putting Dallas around 8.5 to 9.5 wins. That puts them on the fringe of the NFC playoff picture. Picture this. And this is just a hypothetical. What if the Dallas Cowboys everybody and won 13 games. I'm just throwing a hypothetical out there. And if we won the 13 games, we got the NFC East on lock. Because the Eagles, or I'm sorry, sorry, season now. When the season come back starts, they become the Uggles. The Uggles ain't doing nothing this year. The Washington Skinwalkers ain't doing nothing this year. The New York Giants definitely ain't doing nothing this year. So the Cowboys should come out on top in the NFC East. Now, I will say this. Now, no, all jokes aside, I'm concerned about Washington. I'm concerned about the Skinwalkers. This may be the Skinwalkers' best year. And I'm not afraid to admit it. And I admit it to my brother-in-law, Lawrence Bryson Sr., who is a diehard Skinwalker fan. They might have a really good team. They got a good offense. They got a great defense. All they need is a halfway decent offense, bruh. And then their special teams is supposed to be nice this year. So with all that going on, it might be a battle for the NFC East this year between the Dallas Cowboys and the Washington Skinwalkers. Now, I say that with all sincerity and conjecture. But I see those two at the top, honestly. Washington may start out on top. I just know this. The Dallas Cowboys can't afford to lose more than five games. You lose more than five games this year, with these teams stacked as much as they are, guess what's going to happen? You ain't going to win the playoffs. You ain't going to get in the playoffs. But my heart's desire is not just to get into the playoffs. Let me just say that. Let me be real today. That's not my heart's desire. That's not my Christmas wish. I'll put it like that. My desire is for the Cowboys to win their second playoff game. Well, I guess they got to win their first to get to the second. So let me rephrase that now that I'm thinking about it. Yeah, my Christmas wish is for Dallas to get in the playoffs, number one. Win game number one of the playoffs, number one. Home field advantage because you won the NFC East. And then turn around and win game number two. And the next thing you know, you're playing for the NFC Championship. And if everything goes right, if deuces are wild, if you got A's across the board, if you're shooting 98% from the free throw line, and you're shooting 64% from three-point range, 89 under the basket, and you make a hole-in-one, all those things have to come together in order for the Cowboys to get to the Super Bowl. I'm just a realist. I'm being real as I can be. I love my Dallas Cowboys. I ain't gonna lie. I live and breathe Dallas Cowboys. I've been doing it since I was a kid. 7 years old. You've heard my story before. 7 years old, I've been following the Dallas Cowboys. And I was the one in the family that was hated because I followed the Dallas Cowboys. You either were a Pittsburgh Steelers fan, blah, blah, blah, or You were a Washington Skinwalker fan. Almost threw up in my mouth. But I was a Dallas Cowboy fan, so you know. I'm used to hearing it. I'm used to winning. And for the last 31 years, unfortunately, I'm used to losing. But I've heard it all. I've heard Stephen A. on there just laughing. Just you wait. Just you wait. Sitting up there, prophesying over my Cowboys. Sitting up there, speaking stuff into the atmosphere over my Cowboys. Let me say this, Stephen A. If you're out there and you ever hear this and you're listening, you start talking about just wait with the Cowboys and this, that, the other, and blah, blah, blah, after you done boosted them up and said that they look like a perennial playoff team, and then you say, just wait, and you start that foolishness this year. I bind you. Oh, yeah. I bind you. And every word that come out of your mouth about the Dallas Cowboys. No, don't say nothing. No, you bound. You already bound. There ain't nothing you can do about it. I'm just tired of folks talking. Just yapping. Yap, yap, yap, yap, yap, yap, yap, yap. And then their team ain't going to do nothing. That's what kills me. You want to talk about a team that is at least mediocre. And your team can't even win 3 games in the season? Come on, bro. Come on, you know who I'm talking about. Your team was 8-9-2. And you gonna talk about act like the Dallas Cowboys ain't did nothing? Okay. I hear you. And I especially don't want to hear it from them. Raiders! Every time I hear that name, I just want to just... What is the word? It's not exfoliate. That's the first word that came to mind. What is the word? What do you expel? I just want to expel. When I hear them talk about the... Raiders... So Vegas, you got my Cowboys at 8.5, 9.5. Okay. I beg to differ. But the thing about it is, this schedule we got, check this out. We hold the Dallas Cowboys. We hold the 13th easiest strength of schedule, which gives us a great opportunity to stack the wins. Wow. We're rebuilding our defense. While we're getting our offense to be on one accord. Oh, yeah. This could be a great year for the Dallas Cowboys. And I'm going to leave it there. Okay? I hear you right now. I bind you. All of you, I bind you bound. All right. We got to go pay some bills. Make sure you come back because we want to talk about the Nashville Balls. Yeah. We got to talk about that right here on this sick show.
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11: When Cleveland, Ohio had a WNBA team, like 30 years ago, maybe more now, called the Rockers. I was like, ooh. I mean, Cavaliers, they had some challenges back in the day, so it wasn't like the sporting experience was too different between the teams. But I can tell you hands down that what I am watching in terms of WNBA play in the 21st century, hands down, light years like universes above and beyond 30 years ago.
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21: 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Oh, I'm sorry. 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In case you haven't heard, there's a

It does not state man. It says any person, right? Okay. There's been a lot of pushback about this. A lot of people are saying that, you know, men who find themselves or call themselves to be women shouldn't participate in women's sports. Well, I got news for you. I absolutely agree. You can't put a man in the middle of women and thinking that they can compete with a man. It doesn't work. And I've known some talented women. I played with a couple of women just in scrimmage who were bad to the bone in college, when I was in college. And when I got serious, there was no stopping me. They couldn't play defense. And it just may be with that individual person in that regard. But when it comes to going to the hole and going up over them and dunking over them with my chin over the rim, they can't do that. Not yet. And the fact of the matter is that men are just more physical. We're physical. We don't believe in just, you know, backing you down. We believe in running over you. And I guarantee you, anytime a man runs over a woman full speed, there's going to be consequences and repercussions for the lady. Now, I know you're sitting there saying, well, that's a male chauvinist point of view. That's a male chauvinist way of saying it. You're a male chauvinist. No, I'm not. I got two daughters. And when they were in school, through junior high and high school, I wanted them to play sports. Get in there and play basketball. Run track. Do what you got to do. If you're good enough to make the man's team, the boys' team, then make the boys' team. I back any woman who dares to play in the NBA. See, a lot of you don't know, there was a woman who actually got drafted. She's the only woman to be drafted in the NBA to play on the team. I think her name is, you know, was it Althea Gibson? Or was Althea Gibson in tennis? But there was a woman. She was a really tall woman, too. And she was drafted to play in the NBA and then turned around and got pregnant. And once she got pregnant, she couldn't play. And they never asked her to come back after that. Hold on a second. Let me Google right quick. What was the woman's name who was drafted to play in the NBA years ago? Let's see if Google. It says her name was, oh, I was way off. Her name was Lucia Harris, also known as Lucia Harris Stewart. She was selected in the 7th round of the 1977 NBA draft as the 137th overall pick by the New Orleans Jazz, making her the first and only woman ever officially drafted in the NBA. Well, there you go. Althea Gibson was in tennis. But Lucia Harris, yeah, she was drafted. She's the only woman that's ever done it. And as good as Caitlin Clark is, she didn't get drafted in the NBA.

0: as frail as she seems. I'm just saying, allegedly, I don't know, but allegedly, the way that the women were knocking her down the last 2 years, now she ain't taking no junk. She up all up in their face now, and I applaud her for that. But, and Sophie Cunningham got her back. Way to go, Soph. But, Caitlin Clark would not be able to play in the NBA. Let alone start in the NBA. Unless there's some politics going on and they just want her to be in there. There's a guy and his name is Clay Travis. He's a sports radio host. And he basically came out and said, I'm going to buy a team, a franchise team in the WNBA. I'm going to take $10 million. I'm going to buy a team and I'm going to call them the Nashville Balls. And he said he named them the Nashville Balls because of the balls, the B-O-L-S, you know, the Volunteers. Now, he said this jokingly, right? After he proposed buying a WNBA expansion franchise for the city of Nashville. He said on social media, he would have a all-inclusion policy in the women's sports if he had his own sports league. His remarks drew widespread media coverage, online debate, and commentary across sports and political commentary platforms. Well, yeah, it did. Because this is a hot subject. I got a snippet of what he said, so I want to play that for you so he can explain himself what he said, because I don't want to put words in his mouth. Here he is, and this is courtesy of Fox Sports.
1: I want a WNBA franchise. I'm prepared to be the majority owner of that franchise, and I will move them to Nashville. We will call them the Nashville Balls, B-A-L-L-S, which kind of has a nice little ring with the Nashville Vols, which is the Volunteers for people who are not familiar with Tennessee athletics. So we would be the Nashville Balls, and it would be the most inclusive team in the history of women's athletics. We would have an entirely trans men pretending to be women roster. We would never lose a game. Waiting to hear back from the WNBA. Nashville has historically been a very prominent, supportive city for women's basketball. I think it would be a fantastically successful franchise, and I'm excited to be the biggest, best, most successful owner of a WNBA franchise in the history of the league.
0: I hear you. Yeah, I hear you. Will he do it? I don't think so. I don't think so. And if he were to attempt something like that, it would be tremendous backlash. And I guarantee you, there's some that might see it, but I don't think you would sell out the arena. Then again, you know, it just came to my mind. Have you ever seen that movie, Joanna Man? Yeah, that's what it would be like. I remember that movie. What's the guy's name who played Joanna? He plays a good transgender. He's done it a few times. He did it in Life. Remember that movie with Eddie Murphy and Martin Lawrence? Live. Yeah, that movie. He said, you were scared, weren't you? Don't be scared. Don't be scared. Oh, what is his name? Oh, it's on the tip of my tongue. Anyway, let me get back to this. Yeah, it would be like Joanna Man being in the league if you let a transgender in the WNBA. That's your homework. Go find the movie Joanna Man. And you'll see what I'm talking about. I think Juwan the Man was averaging 60-some points a game. That's what it would be like. He, she, would never pass the ball. And they would go court to court dunking the ball. And they would be backing down the other women of the WNBA. And it doesn't matter if you're, you know, Angel Reeves or what's the other girl? Aisha. It wouldn't matter. Juwan the Man would back you down and dunk on you. Aja Wilson, who is a great WNBA player, by the way. I have nothing against her. Yeah. Juwan the Man would come in there and do whatever it is she wanted to do. I'm just trying to cover all bases here. I'm not trying to offend anybody. I'm just trying to cover all bases. And I know people are going to be offended by my comments, but hey, I told you in the beginning, I don't... Okay, yeah. I'm not going to do that. That's only in the intro. I'm not going to do that right now. But that it wouldn't fly. Now, let me say this. If there was a transgender league, that might go. They play against other transgender athletes. That would be interesting. That would be real interesting, to say the least. But the WNBA ain't gonna do it. They ain't gonna do it. Not gonna do it. Yeah. Commissioner, what's her name? What is her name? I can't think of her name right now. It'll come to me. She ain't having it. She ain't having it. I'm just telling you right now. This commissioner is not having it. She already got a problem on her hand with Sophie Cunningham saying what she said. And not everybody in the WNBA is on board with transgender athletes coming into the WNBA. Matter of fact, there's more pushback than there is applause. And when there's more pushback than applause, that tells you a mouthful right there. The United States of America is a lot of things. We are the melting pot of the world. Yes, we are, hands down. There is nobody like the United States when it comes to people from other religions and other walks of life coming into the United States and having a life within the United States. But that's as far as it goes. Because if you was trying to take a transgender team to Russia, they ain't ever coming back. You saw what happened to Brittany Griner. And we know, because she was a WNBA superstar and transgender, we know for a fact. What'd you say? She's not transgender? Yeah, okay. I'll let you hold that one. Yeah, I'll let you hold that one. Anyway, because she is quote unquote, you know, the L word, Russia put her in jail. Russia was talking about 20 years in jail, in prison. Hard labor. Because Russia doesn't play that. They see it as a sign of weakness. They see it as a sign of perversion. So do Muslims. Muslims see it as a sign of perversion. So do Bible-believing Christians. We see it the same way. Why? Because God's Word sees it the same way. Now, let me just tell you this. The thing I love most about America is that we are entitled to our opinions. And just like a whole, everybody got their own opinions. But opinions are like, you know, everybody's got one. That's what I meant to say. I had that back. My dyslexia is kicking in right about now. But United States ain't ready for nothing like that. And the world definitely ain't going to go for that. But I ain't going to lie. It would be interesting to see. I'm just saying. All right. We got a commercial break we got to go to. When we come back, I'm going to go back to last month. Something happened. Everybody talked about it, and I didn't get to talk about it. So I'm going to talk about it when we come back. Don't you touch that guy, as they used to say. Don't scroll. Don't flip. Don't close out your app. We'll be right back. Right here on this sick show.
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0: 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Okay. There was something that happened back on the 4th of July, I believe. Hold on a second. Let me switch to this dark rose. My throat is hurting. Hold on. Man, I was thirsty. Excuse me. Okay. All right. That's better. Yeah, there was something that happened back on the 4th of July that I could not believe when I heard it. I went on and I saw it live on the news and I was just like, what the heck? A daredevil couple scaled the Empire State Building's antenna and unfurled a banner about the power of love and peace, apparently as part of an audacious, high-altitude marriage proposal, which was soon followed by an arrest. Russian climbers Angela Nikola and Ivan Birkus were the subject of a 2024 Netflix documentary a long time ago, back in 2024, called Skywalkers, A Love Story, and it was about their rooftopping exploits and budding romance. They were dressed in all black. It was 100 degrees that day. They were wearing masks, no tethers, which was insane. And the two balanced on a narrow ledge and appeared to kiss atop the New York skyscraper's antenna as news helicopters buzzed by. The banner read, "When the power of love beats the love of power, the world needs peace." Okay. Let's break down that phrase. When the power of love beats the love of power, oh, the world knows peace. Not needs peace, knows peace. See, I don't have my glasses on. That's what I get. My fault. My bad. I take that one. That was on me. I thought it said something else, but it did. Okay. This skyscraper, the antenna, rises up about 1,454 feet above Midtown Manhattan. They were up there for a little bit. As they lingered, I know it got hot and all that black. And after the proposal, as a matter of fact, he got down on one knee on this spire. Do you realize, everybody, my capable audience out there, do you realize how high 1,454 feet is up? And you're gonna get down on one knee on a platform that was only built to hold, what, a pigeon? And you gonna propose and then kiss? And you had no tether. That means if you had a slipped and fell, you were gone. You were gone. You would have kissed that pavement thoroughly. I mean, it would have been like, and then, and you would have been no more. They were up there on this metal thing. It was 100 degrees in New York on that day. So you know, when you're up higher, you're closer to the sun, huh? Heat rises, y'all. Cold air compresses, it goes down. Heat rises. So they were hot, they were sweaty, and they're up there kissing, hugging, and talking. On the top of this thing. Oh, and let's not forget, they were taking selfies. 1,454 feet up in the air on an antenna which could electrocute you. You have no tether. You could hit the ground at any second, and you're up there taking selfies, kissing and smooching. It would have been really funny, though, if he had a drop the ring, and the ring went all the way down to the Midtown Manhattan Street. That would have been hilarious. Because when they came down immediately, the police emergency service units, officers, were right there waiting. As soon, matter of fact, the officers were going up the ladder as they were coming down. Police body camera showed an officer calling out to them and explaining, "You can't be up here." Well, duh. Duh. I mean, double dun dun dun. Of course you can't be up there. And then they're going to say, and you heard it on the camera, "We're engaged." Woo! Whoopty. Freaking do. You were almost engaged in a lethal fall. I'm just going to say this. God loves y'all. He really loves y'all. If it was me trying to climb up here, and me and my wife, we would be gone. We wouldn't make it. We wouldn't even have made it halfway up there. I'd have been like, babe, what are you doing? "I'm tired. I can't hold on. I can't hold on either." Well, I guess we can and hug each other and fall together. Yeah, right. What is wrong with people? Just to do something that nobody else has done? Okay, I get that. But I ain't gonna put my life on the line, like, not like that. I mean, I'll step in front of a bullet, yeah. I'm taking my chances with that, but I'm not going up to the top 1,454 feet up in the freaking air just to say, "Will you marry me?" Could have did that on the ground, bro. Matter of fact, I'm gonna tell you just how I did it. I did it like nobody else did. And I haven't heard of anybody doing it my way. I went to my wife's mother. As my wife was cleaning up for New Year's, cleaning up her mom's house, her apartment. And while she was cleaning up, I said, "Miss Bryson," I said, "can I talk to you for a second?" She says, "Yes, okay, all right." She wondered what I was doing. I got down on one knee, grabbed her hand, opened up the case, and I said, "Will you give me permission to marry your daughter?" Oh! You should have seen her smiling. She looked at the ring like, "Look at this ring. Oh, yes, you can marry my daughter." That's how you do it. and I didn't have to climb 1,454 feet on a hot metal ledge to get my wife to say, I do. That's crazy. And I know this next statement is going to be controversial, but when it's stupid stuff like this being done, you know, climbing up to volcanoes and hanging off the ledge, you know, being on top of the mountain when the volcano is erupting, or, you know, diving down to the Titanic, or stupid stuff like that. When it comes to that, you don't ever see no brothers engaged in foolishness like that. I'm just saying. You are not going to see. I ain't going to say never. I'm not going to say that, because then a brother going to make me out of a lie if I say it. But the majority of the time, like 99% of the time, you ain't going to see no brothers doing stuff like that. And if I see a brother trying to do some stupid mess like that, after you're done, we are revoking your black man card. You are not a black man. I'm just being real. Because ain't no brother I know doing that. Shoot. You know what I mean? You know, go on a boat, you know, and go to the top of the boat like the Titanic and be at the railing and say, you know, just like the Titanic, and then propose at the railing. Oh, you could do that. Yeah, you can do that. But do you hang off the backside of the boat, both of you swinging with the propeller right under your feet, and say, will you marry me? If you fail, or if that rope broke, that would be the shortest marriage proposal ever on the planet Earth. I'm just keeping it real. Needless to say, they went to jail. Their bond was set at whatever it was set at. I don't even think I have that information in front of me. Do I have that information? No. But they had to bond out, of course. And they did, because they got money. It's crazy what you can do when you got money. The stuff that you can get out of. You know, that's not a felony, I don't think. I think that's sort of like a misdemeanor, but yeah, it's unauthorized misdemeanor. Gonna climb up a 102-story building to take a selfie and propose. Y'all done lost y'all's mind. Definitely. Mind is gone. And sadly, something like that is going to happen. I'm not wishing it on nobody. I'm just saying, sadly, something crazy is going to happen if somebody try to do that again. Climbing up the side of skyscrapers and stuff. So, no, stop before you fall. Stop before you lose your life. And then what? You really stuck now in eternity. Unless you're living for the Lord. And now that I'm living for the Lord, ain't no doubt that I love him. I'm done. All right. Coming up next, he's back. The hashtag brother baseball himself, Mr. Willie F.T. Jr. Woo! I can't wait to hear what he's got to say. It's been a long time since he left you. And now he's got to bring you something to step to. Step to. Step to. Willie F.T. Jr. is coming up next. Hey, I'll see you next time right here on this set. show.

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2: From the highest point of fake Texas, it's the hashtag brother of baseball, Willie Epting Jr.
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4: Well, ladies and gentlemen, as I stare at the calendar of 2026, I have noticed that we are in the last week of August for the season of baseball. Willie Epting Jr., shake back, nope, hashtag Brothers of Baseball Show, BGC Sports Network. It is your boy, man, holding it down. We are rolling solo once again, of course, back after an off week. I am slowly matriculating my way back onto the diamond and back to the microphone in order to deliver you guys all the good stuff regarding baseball, because it is just that. And not only just Major League Baseball, because the Little League World Series is going on as the airing of this show. And I'm going to be talking a little bit about the Little League World Series and one Anthony Johnson and his compadre, or his comrade, or his contemporary, or whatever you want to call it. That, of course, being, what's his name? I forgot. Just stay quick. Oh, here we go. that, of course, would be his comrade, his fellow left-hander, and that is Cooper Thiessen. So we're going to get to that here in just a second. We got all things baseball, good, bad, and ugly. Power rankings, the Don't Jump Minute coming in the second half, or in the second segment, rather. Third segment, yes, we will continue the power rankings, and we will get to the hashtag look ahead. But before we actually get into anything, first and foremost, this first segment, it is being brought to you by the Big Game Christian Sports Network. I'm telling you right now, thank you guys for tuning in to the hottest Future Forward Online sports network in the collective galaxy, the BGC Sports Network. Hashtag BGCSN1 and hashtag BGCSN2. Stream us while you work, clean, cook, or all of that at home on Alexa by saying, "Alexa, start BGC Sports Network," and check us out at bgcsports.net for schedules and upcoming events. And one thing that is on the horizon, as a matter of fact, it is here, and that is football tonight. Of course, those Crowley Eagles looking to soar above the competition here in North Texas. Okay, before we get to any baseball or any of the things that is on the docket, the word came out Tuesday afternoon. Iconic queen of country, beloved philanthropist. I can't even think of enough superlatives to describe this young lady. Dolly Parton has passed away at the age of 80. You may remember her from some movies that she's done. One of my favorite movies of all time is 9 to 5, when she played Dora Lee. I can't remember her last name on the show, on the movie, but Dora Lee. And she was the ditzy secretary for Mr. Hart, and the dream that they had, and they chronicled that. That was, to me, that is one of my favorite movies of all time. And of course, all the things she's done in entertainment and the world of music tree, or whatever you want to call it, just the music industry itself, the generations that she has impacted, not just on stage but off stage. She is one of my favorite entertainers of all time. And for Dolly Parton, who had really just begun to get back into the things in terms of performing on a regular basis. I know that there was going to be some events that she was going to be doing that she had to cancel. Her doctor told her that you did not need to be doing any traveling around this, you know, during this period. She had some procedures that she needed to get done. But Dolly Parton, to me, was really when people talk about dime or dozen, this time in a good way, man, Dolly Parton was a dime out of, I don't know. She was just, to me, a princess, a queen, so graceful, obviously entertaining, and so very attractive that we all remember what she was famous for, that I'm not going to go into this at this moment. But Dolly Parton, to me, man, she is one of those, she was one of those women and one of those people that really stood on her principles, and she really didn't care too much about what other people's, or other people's opinions of some of the things that she stood up for. One thing that I remember her standing up for was when Beyonce did the country album, and a lot of, I shouldn't say a lot, some of her fans, they kind of criticized her by saying, why is Beyonce taking on country music? Why are you supporting that? And her response basically was, look, art is art. Art is art. It doesn't matter what color the person is that's making it, what gender they are. Art is art. And I love that about Dolly Parton, because it came out in her performances, whether it was on stage or on screen or wherever. Just one of my all-time favorites. And when I found out the news on Tuesday, I actually texted a couple friends of mine. I was like, yo, did you hear that Dolly Parton passed? And they were like, no, I didn't. Yeah, she passed. And I really got teary-eyed because of, you know, not simply because of everything that I'm in or going through right now, but because, and I'm going to save this. I'm going to come back on the Dump Jump Minute in the next segment. But what I'm saying is that when you reach a certain point in your existence, man, things that used to matter just don't matter anymore. And you become more compassionate, you become more empathetic, and you really become more of a human that should and would exemplify the love of Christ. So rest in peace, Dolly. She was 80 years young when she passed. They said that she passed away peacefully at her Nashville home around family members. And again, I'm going to save a little bit of this for the next segment and Don't Jump Minute. So rest in peace, Dolly. We're going to miss you. Okay, on to some Major League Baseball. I don't know whether to laugh or cry to laugh, or laugh so hard that I'm crying, or crying so much and so hard to where it's just so funny. Because this past week's good, bad, and ugly exemplified all of that essentially in a couple of different games, or in a game, in one game, and for an entire division. So big day. Without further ado, let's bring it back. The good, the bad, and the ugly. All right. So the good from last week, or from the week previous, how about those Milwaukee Brewers? They already have a stud pitcher in Jacob Mizrowski. They have another stud pitcher. I forgot his name just that quick, but he was actually the one that pitched and won this game for the Brewers in this game against the Seattle Mariners. And you could easily say that this was a Green Bay Packers Seattle Seahawks game, because the score was 22-0. 22-0. That means that they scored three touchdowns, and on the last touchdown, they just went for two just for added insult to injury. Now, in this game, or for this particular game, the Brewers had done this only three other times in their history. And I say only because 22 runs ain't no small feat. You just can't get there by saying we're going to go out here and score 22 runs in this particular game on this particular day. But the Brewers really did most of their damage in the final parts of the game. I think they had like four runs in the seventh, five runs in the eighth, and nine runs in the ninth. So you already know that the Seahawks / Mariners, they were running on fumes in terms of their arms as far as being able to pitch. And you know, when we see games like this, you're going to see position players going out there and having to take the bump because they just ran out of pitchers. Or the game is so far gone, what is the use of bringing any other relief pitchers in? You may as well just save them for the next day or the next series or whatever the case may be, the next game. But look, they got the 3P award. Pitiful, pathetic, and priceless. And the good is that they put the pitiful and the pathetic on Seattle. Now, this is the same Seattle Mariners team that everybody in the world, including me, picked to win the AL West and have a deep run in the playoffs and possibly go to the World Series. But everything in that city and in that franchise, or for that franchise rather, has they've underachieved so miraculously this year. And we're going to get to that here again in just a second. It is unfathomable. In that game, they hit 4 3-run home runs, all by Christian Yelich, David Hamilton, and Luis Lara. And Jake Bowers comes to the plate, and he actually just launches a 2-run shot himself. So the good, the Milwaukee Brewers and their 22-0 spanking of the Green Bay Packers slash the Seattle Mariners slash Seattle Seahawks. The bad. Okay, how about the AL West, but more in particular, the Astros? The Astros, they relieved their duties of their GM, Dana Brown. I think he had been there for maybe 4 or 5 years. They had gone to the playoffs under Dana Brown. But that team has some decent talent. They have some older talent. Of course, with Jose Altuve and George Springer and the rest. But not only that for them, they have also lost 6 of their last 8 games coming into the taping of this show. And then they are under 500, like every, or 500 or below, like every other team in the American League West. And not only that, and see, this isn't getting part to the ugly portion of this segment. Because the ugly, again, is the American League West. Why? Coming back on, or talking on the heels of the Astros, who released or relieved the duties of their general manager, Mr. Brown. How about they're the third team, and there's only 4 teams in this division that have released or fired their general manager this season? Of course, you had the Angels with Perry Manasian gone. You have Athletics, David Frost, who had been there for 20 plus years, also gone. So tell me, ladies and gentlemen, how ironic is it that the only team in this division that still has their general manager that they had at the start of the year is in last place? I'm sorry. No, it's not in last place. They're in first place, but they have underachieved also because continuing with the good, the bad, and the ugly in the American League West, every team, again, 500 or below. Not only that, it gets a whole lot worse, or a whole lot more ugly, or a whole lot more uglier for the American League West. Not only does not one team, not one, has a 500 record better. Y'all know how I love these digging into these stats. How about the fact that there are no teams, and the Rock means none, that have a positive run differential? Now, the Mariners, of course, they lost a 22-run, whatever it was, whatever you want to call it, in one game. So for the most part of the season, they're really the only squad that had a positive or a plus in the plus minus run category. But again, when you lose 22-0, and I think they lost another game last week, I need to dig into that, last week, where they lost another game by like 10, by I want to say by 10 runs. So this team is so ugly. This division is so ugly. The first place team, the Texas Rangers, only has a 48% chance to make the playoffs. They're the division leader, by the way. Tell me, how is it that you could be leading your division going into the last days of August, and your percentage opportunity to make the playoffs is under 50%. I can't say, ladies and gentlemen, that I've ever seen anything like this before. So I'm just going to go ahead and say it this way. As a matter of fact, I'm going to let The Rock say it because he says it a lot better than I do. And he said it like this.
3: Absolutely. Undoubtedly. Unquestionably. 100% completely suck.
4: Ridiculous. Ridiculous. The good Milwaukee Brewers, the bad the Astros, and the American League West, and their GM or their inability to retain GMs or whatever the case may be, the firing of them, the ugly, the entire American League West. And if I'm not mistaken, even with the time off that I had to take from doing the show for those few months, this is not the first time that the entire American League West has been coined the ugly in the good, the bad, and the ugly. All right, Big Day, come on back on the other side of the break. We're going to get to the Don't Jump Minute and, power rankings and so much more. Hashtag Buzz of Baseball Show. Big Day, baseball fans all over the planet. Willie Epstein Jr., y'all come back and holler at us.
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12: 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She was very passionate about that while at the White House, but there'll also be a full court basketball floor in the museum as well, because they talk about sports and wanting to keep kids in shape. So that's going to be, from what he said during the interview, that'll be coming up in June, and it'll be in Chicago. I think that's a great piece because, you know, when you look at some of the great museums in Chicago, you know, you got the Natural Science Museum, you got the DeSable Museum, which I've had a chance to visit, and now you have President Obama Museum to Chicago, which is already a rich and historic city. I think that's just going to be great.
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8: Okay, now playing BGC Sports Network 2.

Welcome back. Second segment of the hashtag Brothers of Baseball show right here on the Big Game Christian Sports Network. It's your boy, Willie Epting Jr. Back on the bump once again, man. So glad to be back on the air with you guys. Thank you for holding it down for me, man, in this tremendously difficult season that I am in. And speaking of just that, we're going to start talking about that here in just a second. Just in case you missed it in the first segment, yes, we did talk a little bit about Dolly Parton. And she passed away, of course, on Tuesday at the ripe young age of 80. We're going to get back to that here in just a second as part of the Don't Jump Minute. And we also brought back the good, the bad, and the ugly Big Day for the first time, and I don't know how long, but I can tell you that the last time we did the power rank or the good, the bad, and the ugly, I'm pretty sure that the American League West was a part of the ugly. And just like that time, it's been named a part of the ugly again in this particular episode. So before we move any further, though, this second segment, it is being brought to you by us. Who is us? We is us. Sorry, babe. We is the Big Game Christian Sports Network. And I'm telling you again right now, thank you guys so much for rocking with us for the last 14 years. You've been supporting the BGC Sports Network, and for the last 8 years, the BGC Sports Network too. So from all of us to all of you, we want to say thank you, thank you, thank you, and more thank yous. And thank you again for continuing to roll with us into the future and beyond. You know what's funny is that I actually asked Big Day, what is the beyond? How do you go beyond the future? So what he told me was, I don't know. So anyway, we're back, man, for the second segment. Glad to have you guys. Thank you guys for checking us out on Facebook and Instagram through the Shake Back Media Group's Instagram feed, as well as Don't Jump. Good grief. Don't Jump is on my mind because I guess I got to hurry up and get to it. But the Don't Jump Instagram feed, as well as the feed for Facebook on the BGC Sports Network. So once again, thank you guys out there for all that you do in supporting everything that we are trying to get done here. Okay. So before we actually get to the second segment in terms of baseball, I just really want to comment or talk a little bit about the Don't Jump Minute. And of course, Don't Jump is the life coaching practice that Patrice and I started, and the podcast Don't Jump, the podcast itself, she was the brains behind that. And in this season, and nobody knows how long a season is going to last, right? None of us know. Now, I'm not talking about the

as an entertainer of that monstrous proportions. But when I say the Don't Jump Minute, because when I first found out about her passing, I got teary-eyed. And I got so teary-eyed that I really had to fight against all-out crying before the show. And you just, when you have someone that is very, very close to you, a spouse, a child, or whoever, and I'm only going to speak from a spouse's standpoint in this particular part of the segment, because the way that death hits us now is completely different. It completely shifts your whole entire mindset and what has actually happened in the realm of the spirituality. So we become, and when I say we, I mean those of us that are in a season of mourning and loss and grief and all those other things. We become more patient and we become less patient all at the same time. And I'll explain that at another point, but that's the Don't Jump Minute for this particular part of the show, or this particular episode, rather. Again, rest in peace, Dolly Parton, and all of us that loved you as an entertainer and as a singer and all those things. And your family, of course. I mean, we're all just going to miss you terribly. So rest in peace and glory, and we will see you again. All right, ladies and gentlemen, let's get on back to some baseball. Because this is the hashtag Brothers of Baseball show, and this is what we do. We talk baseball, but we talk real life too. But in the second segment, I was talking about the good, the bad, and the ugly, and how the Astros and the entirety of the American League West landed themselves in the bad and the ugly. So, but here's a piece of good in the good, bad, and the ugly as it relates to the Houston Astros. They have a designated hitter. And his name is Yonder. I keep forgetting people's names, y'all. They have a designated hitter, and his name is Yordan Alvarez. I don't know why I want to say the former first baseman from the A's so much, but anyway, it's a Triple Crown watch, and Yordan Alvarez is leading the American League in batting average. With a 320 clip, he has 36 home runs, which also leads the American League, and he's also leading the league in RBIs at 90. Now, the last time we saw a Triple Crown winner was Miguel Cabrera. I think he actually played first base during that time. So he actually won the MVP. And believe it or not, that year, it was a tight race between him and, I want to say it was Mike Trout, but I'm not 100% sure. But the MVP race was close because, of course, the Tigers were sort of in a playoff contender, or they really were a playoff contender. And he played a position, unlike Yordan, who is a DH. And a lot of people are turned off by that when it comes to the MVP voting. But when you add the extra ingredient of a Triple Crown winner, I mean, that might make it a little bit more difficult. But here's the thing as well in the American League, because the league has been so bad, and I mean really bad. Who else is going to emerge out of the pack with Yordan to possibly go after this MVP award in the American League? I think a lot of it is going to depend on what the Astros do. Again, they fired their general manager just not that long ago. Actually, I think it was, it may have been Tuesday or Monday, but they fired him, or they decided to mutually split. We know how that is. And so Yordan is, look, he's got the command, the respect of baseball managers and pitching coaches all over the place. As a matter of fact, the last time I went to a baseball game was it was the weekend after the All-Star break, and the Astros were in town, and that dude came to the plate with first base open and a run.

0: on second, and I think it was either one or two outs, with the Rangers holding a slim lead, and they walked him. They walked him. So that's the kind of respect that he commands. But again, a lot of it is going to depend on what the Astros, how they finish the regular season. And for the for that division with the Astros and the Mariners, as well as the Rangers, that thing is really up for grabs. It's going to be up for grabs all the way probably until the final weekend of the year. And as bad as the American League West has been, there's nothing more exciting than the hunt for October. Okay, so moving on to the next part of the show. This is something that, and shout out to my boy Mike Fuji. He has a brand new mental health podcast for men and women, if I'm not mistaken. He asked me to come on it, but due to a scheduling conflict, I'm not able to make it. And I haven't spoken with him in a minute, but something that we used to do during the show was we would dig deep into our nostalgic minds, whether it was hitters' batting stances or whether it was old time stadiums or whatever the case may be. I think we did characters from sports movies, baseball movies, just all kinds of stuff. So in keeping with that tradition of our twisted nostalgic minds, I got a question. I'm going to put it up on the screen for everybody that's watching, and I'll describe it for everybody that would be listening. Here it is. Do you guys remember these candy bars? Baby Ruth, O. Henry, and the Reggie bar. The reason why I ask this question is because, number one, I got a twisted imagination. Number two, I think these things are really, really good for old heads such as myself to talk about these things. And if I'm not mistaken, I actually did some research and I actually found out that the Baby Ruth candy bar was actually not named after Babe Ruth. How crazy is that? Now, O. Henry, of course, was named after Henry Aaron, the at the time all-time home run hit king, and then Reggie Jackson from the Oakland A's, as well as the Baltimore Orioles, as well as the California Angels, as well as the New York Yankees, where he hit three home runs in a World Series, in a World Series game. Oh, by the way, a feat that has not yet been matched. Mr. October before the league expanded its postseason when the World Series was in October and actually not in November. This candy bar was named after him. And of these three, my personal favorite, I'm going to rank these in this order. Number three, I will put Babe Ruth. I don't know. It's just something about all those peanuts lumped together like that. Now, I do like Snickers, but Snickers had another thing or another ingredient that maybe offset the peanutty taste to a great degree, which is the nougat. And then number two, I'm going to go with O. Henry. I do love that bar. I wish that they would bring it back. And then Reggie Jackson was my favorite of all time because he was my favorite player during the time that this candy bar actually came out. So number three, I have Baby Ruth. Number two, I have O. Henry. And number one, I have the Reggie bar. Okay. All right. Big day. We're going to keep on rolling on into the show, man. We got about 4.5 minutes left to go in the segment. I think I want to go ahead and go to the Little League World Series, because what I have been seeing there in the Little League World Series has been nothing short of complete entertainment. And the play, and here's the thing too, ladies and gentlemen, for those of us that play baseball in the sandlots or in the street or in parks or wherever, you really can feel these kids out here doing it for the love of the game. Now, of course, it is commercialized now and there's sponsorships, and I'm not saying that the kids are getting paid, but I'm not saying that the kids are not getting paid. I'm not saying that the parents are getting paid, but I'm not saying that the parents are not getting paid too. But you know, there's all kind of commercialism in it now. It's on various platforms. You can watch it anywhere. But they're doing it for the love of the game. And I saw the country of Curacao. I think it was on either Sunday or Monday. And that's where Atlanta Braves second baseman Ozzie Albies is from. And he actually had a picture taken with that team. And he was on the Curacao team. I want to say it was back in 2008 or 9 or something like that. But I thought that was really cool. But in terms of the play on the field, there's this tandem by the name of Anthony Johnson Jr., AJ Jr., and Cooper Thiessen. They are both pitchers and, of course, hitters for the Iowa team that played New Jersey in one of the earlier rounds of the tournament. Now, Anthony Johnson and both Cooper Thiessen are both left-handers. But here's the thing with Anthony Johnson. In the game against New Jersey, he took the bump. He went five innings strong. He allowed one hit, and he struck out 15. And, yeah, there's an and. And he hit three home runs in the game. This dude hit three home runs in one game in a 6-0 victory over New Jersey. I'm sorry, a three-run homer. Let me back up. A three-run homer. But he hits a three-run home. Okay, so let's just break this down. Oh, and let's not forget his comrade, Mr. Thiessen, because together in the game before that, They had combined for 30 strikeouts between the two of them in two games. And you want to go and face these two dudes? I don't care who you are. Or I shouldn't say that. But obviously, the intimidation factor is going to be wild when those two hit the bump. But let's go back to Anthony Johnson, because he is the spotlighted person of the show, or the segment, rather. When you think about his stats, his stat line, and what it looked like. We just mentioned it. Five innings pitched, three-run homer, struck out 15, allowed one hit. So not only did he dominate at the plate and at the dish, this dude had more RBIs with one swing of the bat than the other team had as a whole. This dude had more hits in one at bat than the team he faced the entire game. Can you say dominance, ladies and gentlemen? Because I think you may be able to call it that. I think that is dominance. And for them to be so young, that makes it that much more entertaining for me. And I'm sure a lot of other people out there as well that really love this sport that is called baseball. And for you to put up a tagline like that, I don't care who you playing against. I don't care whether you're playing in Williamsburg. I don't care if you're playing in New Jersey. I don't care if you're playing on Mars. And I don't care who you're playing against. That's impressive. That is impressive. That is like one of the more impressive, complete stat lines that I have seen on any level in a long time. And we've seen some good ones out there. Shohei Ohtani comes to mind. Because this dude this young cat, Anthony Johnson Jr., I mean, he put on a Shohei Ohtani-like performance, no doubt, on one of the biggest stages that he's ever been on. All right. That is going to wrap it up for segment two of the Hashtag Brothers of Baseball show. Up next, yeah, we got the power rankings and a hashtag look ahead. Big day, Willie F.T. Jr. Y'all come on back and holler at us.
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10: 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LeBron did his thing, led a Cleveland Cavaliers team that was bad. 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Decided to team up with Dwayne Wade after Wade had already won his championship. But there, you know, Miami wasn't exactly the same either.
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0: Boy, if I'd have still had them 12s in that car, I would be shattering windows in the neighborhood with this one. Anyway, that was back in the day. And speaking back in the day, welcome back to the third and final segment of the Hashtag Brothers Baseball Show, courtesy, of course, of the BGC Sports Network. It's your boy, Willie Epstein Jr. Yep, we here. We here, baby. We here. So many things going on in the world of sports. U.S. Open and tennis for men's and women. College football. High school football. Middle school football. Pop Warner football. Little League World Series. Major Leagues coming down to the final punches of the regular season. Oh, yeah. There's this thing called the NFL that's about to start as well. So this is the time of year where, as a sports fan, you just want to just open all of the presents, whether they belong to you or whether they don't belong to you. All right. Big Day, what is going on, man? The dopest engineer in the game. I have not said that all show, so I'm saying it now to the dopest engineer on the planet. Big Day, baseball fans all over the globe. Man, what it is. And, of course, to you, to me, to everybody. Anyway, let me stop rambling. This third and final segment, it is brought to you by the Big Game Christian Sports Network. Your chance to continue to support the BGC Sports Network is finally here. Introducing the BGC merch store, where you can purchase authentic BGC merch like our coffee mugs, the overhyped unofficial slightly sensitive Turkey Den t-shirt, which is now the Chef's Corner, and the BGC desk mat and more. Just go to the My BGC merch page at bgcsports.net and place your order today. My BGC merch, it is waiting on you. All right. Just in case you missed it in the second segment, homage paid to Anthony Johnson Jr. and his cohort, his comrade, look, what these dudes are doing and in the World Little League World Series is nothing short of phenomenal. Cooper Thiessen and Anthony Johnson Jr., we talked about them, as well as the Don't Jump Minute. Rest in peace, Dolly Parton. She passed away at the young age of 80 on Tuesday. And we talked about the Triple Crown watch with Yordan Alvarez, designated hitter of the Houston Astros. We're going to get to the power rankings here in just a second. Also, what we did discuss is a little bit of nostalgia that Mike Fuji and I had started. Yeah, I brought it back with the Baby Ruth, the O. Henry, and the Reggie Bar. The Reggie Bar was my favorite. The Baby Ruth was my least favorite. So that's what that was. So we're going to go ahead and proceed forth, Big Day, if you don't mind. And we're going to go ahead and get to these power rankings in just a second. However, baseball to me is the most unpredictable sport of all the four major sports. We've seen so many quirky things happen in this sport, and I'm going to talk about that here in the power rankings in just a second. And this edition of said power rankings just continues the legacy of the quirkiness that is Major League Baseball. And we touched on it in the first segment, but we're going to get to it here now. So, Big Day, if you don't mind, sir, let's go ahead and cue the music for the power rankings.
1: 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Power!
0: Power! All right, so we have the top five in the American League. We have the top five in the National League. We have just a bit outside in both leagues. And then we have the top 10 in the majors. So without further ado, let's go ahead and get this thing cracking. All right, number 10. We're going to start in the American League, of course, because that is where my favorite team, the A's, are housed. So we're going to start there. Number 5, the Cleveland Guardians, for a team that has won the AL Central for the last consecutive couple of years. They find themselves still here in playoff positioning, and if the playoffs were to start today, they would be in. Number 4, and I'm so happy to say this regarding this team, the number 4 team in the American League is the American League Central leading Chicago White Sox. where the last several years they have been the armpit of baseball. They have been the butt end of bat jokes for as long as I can remember. Well, they've turned all that around and they are leading the American League Central, and they're probably gonna win it. Number three, we have New York Yankees. And I just look, the Yankees to me, yeah, they're playing decent baseball. They've sustained so many injuries, but they're the Yankees, so they're at number three. Number two, how about the Boston Red Sox? Do y'all remember when the Boston Red Sox fired Alex Cora? Do you remember when the Boston Red Sox were in last place in the American League East? Do you remember when the Boston Red Sox were being tabbed as sellers for the trade deadline? Well, you fast forward that about 3 months, and they are the second best team in the American League, and they're probably the hottest team in all of Major League Baseball since May or June. Let's say June. They've been the hottest team in baseball since then. Shout out to my girl, Melissa Mimi Monto. Of course, she is a crazy Red Sox fan. And you can get some of her merch. I mean, they got the all the Boston Red Sox merch. I think the website is survivinggrady.com or something like that. But anyway, you can get her on Instagram at Sox Addict. And I didn't say the other word that sounds like socks. Sox Addict on Instagram. All right, number one. Yeah, they've been holding it down really all year. This has been the most consistent team in the American League. And I will say that goes to the Tampa Bay Rays. I feel bad for the Rays because they don't get the fan support that they deserve. They deserve to be treated better than what they've been treated. They've been consistent winners for the longest. They had a World Series appearance not that long ago. Even though they lost to the Texas Rangers in the wild card round, I want to say it was the year that the Rangers won the World Series, this team is always in or at least very close to the playoffs. All right, let's run it back. Number five, Cleveland Guardians. Number four, Chicago White Sox. Number three, the New York Yankees. Number two, the Boston Red Sox. And the number one team in the American League is the Tampa Bay Rays. Hashtag Jabbo, big day. Just a bit outside. Only two teams. And you know what? I'm going to go ahead and put a third team in there, even though I pretty much dog custom the entire first segment. So in the American League, hashtag Jabbo, we have the Texas Rangers, the Houston Astros, and the Seattle Mariners.
2: Just a bit outside.
0: Somebody's got to come out of that division and go to the playoffs. And we all remember what it's been like in the NFL when just last year you had a Carolinas team that was 8-9, won the division, and had a playoff game at home and had the Los Angeles Rams on the ropes. But anyway, that's another sport for another day. Hashtag just a bit outside again, big day. Texas Rangers, Houston Astros, and the Seattle Mariners.
2: Just a bit.
0: All right, let's throw it over to the National League. The National League is built for trust because these teams are so good. They may be thinking about realigning again like they did back in the early 2000s, you know, when the Astros were in the National League, the Brewers were in the National League, or I'm sorry, in the American League, and the White Sox, the Astros were in the National League and the National League West. They may consider doing that again because of the play in the National League. So let's get to it. Number five and number one, they between all five of these teams, any such one of them could be in a different position. Chicago Cubs, Pete Crow Armstrong. He should be your MVP, especially if the Chicago Cubs do make it into the postseason. The Atlanta Braves, after a year of just tremendous injuries, Ronald Acuna Jr., Ozzie Albies, Austin Riley, and the rest, they're back here again at the number four spot in the National League. Number three, I've got the Philadelphia Phillies. And before y'all start throwing these fiery arrows at me, I understand that at the taping of this show that the Braves are in first place. I understand that. I get all of that. But the Phillies have been on a tear basically since the All-Star break. I think they've won like nine of their last 10. Actually, they've won nine in a row coming into the taping of this show. They were on another winning streak not shortly after the All-Star break. Zach Wheeler, who Mike Fuji absolutely deplores, he's been decent. He got knocked around in his last start, but he's been decent. And if they can get half of what he was before he actually started to decline, they've got a formidable pitching staff or starting rotation there with him and Sanchez, and of course with Zach Wheeler and Aaron Nola. I'm talking about Aaron Nola. If he can get back, that's who Mike Fuji absolutely is disgusted by. JT Realmuto is heating it up at the plate, and Bryce Harper is on the verge of hitting his 400th career home run. All right, number two, I've got the Los Angeles Dodgers of Los Angeles, and then number one, I got the Milwaukee Brewers. They've got a tremendous rotation as well with Mizorowski and the other kid that had the hand in the shutout against the Mariners 22-0 last week. All right, let's run it back. Number five, Chicago Cubs. Number four, the Atlanta Braves. Number three, the Philadelphia Phillies. Number two, the Los Angeles Dodgers. And the number one team in the National League is the Milwaukee Brewers. Hashtag Jabbo, just a bit outside. I've got the San Diego Padres. I've got in the Padres with that lineup, and as many times they have struggled to score runs this year. I mean, Fernando Tatis Jr. has been on a tear lately, but he had hit his first home run of the season deep into the season. So I got the Padres. I've got the Arizona Diamondbacks. I've got the Miami Marlins, who have been a big surprise. And on the fringe of that, I've got the Arizona Diamondbacks, because all those teams are within striking distance of that third and final wild card spot.
2: Just a bit outside.
0: All right, let's jump to the top 10 in the majors. 2.5 minutes left to go in the show. Big day, let's go ahead and run it down. Number 10, I've got the Cleveland Guardians. Number 9, I've got the Chicago White Sox. Number 8, the New York Yankees. Number 7, the Chi-Town Cubs. Number 6, the Atlanta Braves. Number 5, the Boston Red Sox. Number 4, the Philadelphia Phillies. Number 3, the Tampa Bay Rays. Number 2, the Los Angeles Dodgers. And number 1 is the Milwaukee Brewers. Now, let me break this down just a little bit before we get to the hashtag look ahead, because I think it's important. The Cubs with PCA, he's going to win the MVP should they make the playoffs. The Yankees, with all of their injuries, are still in contention essentially for the American League East. So they're not out of getting one of those top seeds. And at some point, you got to think that Aaron Judge is going to come back. They have three-headed rotation, monster in the rotation. At the top of the rotation with Schlittler, as well as Garrett Cole and Schmidt. And then for the Boston Red Sox, look, what they've been doing is terrific. The Dodgers, you got to think that at some point Mookie Betts is going to get hot. He's had a tremendously down year by his standards. And then Milwaukee, I think Milwaukee might be the most well-rounded and complete team in all of baseball. But the Dodgers got star power, and they got Shohei Ohtani, who's otherworldly type of star. All right, big day. Minute left to go in the show. Hashtag look ahead. There are some monster series going on over the upcoming weekend, or over the weekend rather. And the one or two that I'm pointing to actually involves the two teams that hate each other the most in the American League East. And that's the Boston Red Sox as well as the New York Yankees. They have a 3-game set live from the Bronx. And this is going to be a series that is going to really help determine who is going to be maybe even finish number one in that division, but for sure who's going to finish in second place. That is going to be a tremendous tremendous series. They got a three-game set. Again, Sandoval is going for the Red Sox in game one. Schlittler is going for the Yankees in game two. In the second game of that series, you have the Boston Red Sox. They have thrown out there the undefeated and the winner. I'm sorry, it's Jake Bennett and then Carlos Rodon, who I did not mention in the rotation for the Yankees. So they really have a four-headed monster. And then in the nightcap on Sunday, I believe that game is going to be on Sunday Night Baseball. Boston Red Sox actually will be a day game. The Boston Red Sox will throw out their ace, Ranger Suarez, and the Yankees will put out their Will Warren. All right, ladies and gentlemen, that is going to do it for this episode of the Hashtag Brothers of Baseball Show. Thank you for joining us. Y'all take care of each other. Oh, up next, Empire Sports, Greg Hyman and his homies. Y'all make sure y'all take care of each other. Y'all love each other. And we'll holler at y'all again real soon. Peace out.
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5: With your BGC Sports Network brief, I'm Jonna Jackson. Golf icon Tiger Woods pleaded no contest to a reduced charge of willful and wanton reckless driving, resolving the legal proceedings surrounding his March 2026 rollover car crash on Jupiter Island. Prosecutors originally charged Woods with driving under the influence, with property damage and refusing a drug test after his SUV clipped a truck and rolled over. While a breathalyzer test showed zero alcohol, officers observed signs of impairment, and court documents noted he had prescription medications, including painkillers, in his system. Under the terms of the plea agreement, the original DUI charge was dropped. The judge ordered a 5-year suspension of his driver's license, imposed approximately $2,000 in fines and court fees, and issued a strict warning that any driving during the suspension would result in immediate jail time. With your BGC Sports Network brief, I'm Jonna Jackson.
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7: I'm always wildin'. Let me rock, all right?
8: Come on, yeah. You already know what time it is, man. It's yours truly, the Brooklyn Boy, right here on the BGC Sports Network. It's the Empire Sports Radio Show. We got a lot to talk about. We got a lot to unpack. Week 1 is officially in the books of college football. The first game of the season is going down. Patriots Seahawks. USA with a 3-point win over Italy in FIBA. And Ben Simmons gets a job before some of them other guys out there. What is the NBA coming to? Zeke is in the building. Talk to me. What's good, my guy?
9: What is going on, y'all? We're back. Loaded weekend, game after game. College football was crazy. I'm ready for this week, though, on Wednesday, kick off the season with the Super Bowl rematch. So it's going to be a big week in sports.
8: Right, well, let's get right into it. Since you ended off with the NFL, with the Seahawks and the Patriots, the NFL is doing something different this year. Game Wednesday, game Thursday, and then I think there's no game on Friday, if I'm not mistaken, right? So it's Wednesday, Thursday, back to Sunday.
9: I think so. I would have to double check the schedule.
8: Yeah, I think I don't. Is it? Let's look at that real quick.
9: Wednesday, Thursday, then starting on Sunday.
8: Wednesday, Thursday, Sunday, and the NFL starting this game on Wednesday. Something different, something new. Firstly, Zeke, you being a Patriots fan, coming off a Super Bowl run, how does it feel? Would you have rather waited to Sunday? It's the NFL. Start of the season. How do you think the players are gearing up for this game on a Wednesday night versus a Sunday Super Bowl rematch against the Seahawks? You guys get some get back in this game. But how are you feeling right now with the first game? You know, usually being on the Thursday, and for you, how do you feel? But how do you think the NFL players are feeling with a game one on a Wednesday?
9: Me personally, I feel good. I think you have that standalone game. It's a one day earlier to start this season. So Can't really complain about that too much. It does feel odd seeing the game being played on a Wednesday night. But as far as like the player standpoint, I mean, as kind of what I said, I think they've been, especially this game here, like going against the Seahawks, the guys who were on the team last year, they probably would have played the game last month if you asked them to. So I don't really think it's an issue. Business as usual as far as starting the Wednesday. And then it also helps because you get, you know, the game one, then you get like a week and a half to prepare for game two. So it's I think it's fine.
8: It's probably got to getting some used to, right? Because we're, you know, we're coming off of a Labor Day weekend with, you know, there's games on Monday night, college football. And here it is 2 days later, we're having a Wednesday night game, and then we're having a Thursday night game, and then we're going right into Sunday. So this is a packed football week, if you must say, where you got sports pretty much almost every day. You still got the U.S. Open going on right now. So you got the U.S. Open going on right now. You got college football. You got NFL football. And with going on with this week, Zeke, dude, of course you're a Patriots fan. And sometimes as we are, as our fans, we are biased. Seahawks coming off a Super Bowl run. You guys reloaded with A.J. Brown. Still got one of the top defenses. You've added Romeo Doubs. Of course the ceiling is Super Bowl for you guys. Of course. Even adding A.J. Brown, even adding Romeo Doubs, you got the running backs. You got Drake May. You got the coach. What would you say right now would be you guys' weaknesses? That's something that you would say, this would be the reason why we don't get back to Super Bowl.
9: The biggest thing would be seeing how the offensive line play. This offseason, we really hit on every position that we needed. We got depth at DB that we needed. We got depth at receiver. A stronger receiving core. Maybe O-line and tight ends. Hunter Henry is on the older side. We did draft the guy that I think he's going to be pretty good in that number two behind Henry, but it's interesting to see how he plays. But really that O-line, and we've seen it like all playoffs and in the Super Bowl. Now, granted, we do have A.J. Brown and Romeo Doubs get open a lot quicker, so Drake May doesn't have to hold the ball as long as he had to in that run. But that offensive line really hurt us, especially the left side. We had two rookies starting, Will Campbell at left tackle, and then Wilson at left guard. And really, they would just load up and send everyone in. Even still, you've seen what the Seahawks were able to do, to where they really didn't blitz a majority of the game. They were getting pressure with 3-4 guys. And when you can guard, when you can drop back, you know, 7-8 guys in coverage, it's hard to beat. So I think that's going to be our weak point. We did go out in the offseason to pick up another guard, a right guard, and then we moved our young guy over to center. But that would be the biggest thing.
8: So right now you feel like offensive line comes along throughout the whole season, you guys are primed and ready to get right back to Super Bowl.
9: I honestly do think so, funny enough. I know people are going to think I'm biased, but I mean, when you really look back at our season, the biggest thing was offensive line. We had a top five offense as far as yards last year with Stephon Diggs, who came off an ACL, being our number one guy. I mean, if I were to tell you right now to bet your money on Stephon Diggs 1,000 yards right now, nobody listening to that would do it. Nobody would put their money on that. And then our number two guy, I mean, I asked some people name three of our receivers, and it's some people struggle to do that. So I think we have the necessary help we need. I'm not worried about the defense at all. I think the Christian Gonzalez deal gets done between, you know, we got a couple of days. Hopefully he plays if we don't have the deal done, but I do think we get the deal done before game one. But I'm not worried about our defense. We're going to have a top five defense again. Like I said, we added DB for depth. Our linebackers are going to be healthy coming into this season. And we still have Milton Williams, who was a big part of the Eagles Super Bowl run a couple years ago. So I think we're fine.
8: All right. With that being said, You guys traveled to Seattle for the first game. Got to deal with the 12th man. Do I need to ask you what your pick is for this game?
9: Oh, no. Definitely go with New England. But, I mean, realistically, though, the reason being, and it really has a little bit to do with us, but more to do with Seattle. I think Seattle's going to take a step back. New offensive coordinator Clint Kubiak was probably one of the best offensive coordinators in the league last year. So I think they're going to try to bring some of the system. But when you change offensive coordinators and the system was working so well, I think they're going to take a step back, as well as missing Kenneth Walker. Kenneth Walker killed us on the ground last year. Like, and we had a top rushing defense, and he was still able to, you know, find holes and break for a couple big plays. He's not going to have that, so it's going to put more pressure on Charbonnet, who I really don't think Charbonnet is just that explosive back where we're looking at big play after big play.
8: I don't think he's going to be red. I think he's still hurt. I think he's not even Charbonnet's coming off of ACL. Remember, he tore ACL in the I think it was in the playoffs or towards the end of the season, so he's not even going to be back for the first couple of weeks.
9: So they're going to be going into that running back depth, and without them having that explosive run game, I've said it before, I do think that we have the best secondary in the league, or at least a top three secondary. I can, you know, argue, put our secondary against anyone. I think that's going to be able to combat against the play action that we really got hurt with last year. And even in the Super Bowl, I mean, going back to the game, like, the game was close into the third quarter. I mean, we were like a possession away. Drake May ends up throwing a pick, and then, you know, ever since then, it was kind of like, you know, Seattle ran off with it, but they struggled to put the game away against us last year with the worst offense. And I think they got worse over the offseason, and I think we got better. So I like our odds.
8: All right, my pick is in. I'm going with New England. I think New England gets the job done, not just because of you, but I just think that Seattle takes a step back. I do think Seattle's still going to be a formidable team this year. You know, they still got pieces on defense. And anytime you still got Jackson and JSN on offense, you're going to be in every ball game because he's just that electric. But I also have New England. Let's segue. You talked about the offensive line, Zeke, and we were there live this weekend in Norfolk, Virginia, Old Dominion versus Norfolk State. The battle of the – we could basically say the battle of Norfolk, the battle of the city title, basically. And we were there live. To see this, you talked about the offensive line with New England. That's why I segued into this. Talk to me about, let's talk about the weekend in a whole, Zeke, with the city, the atmosphere, the game, the people. Let's just talk about what you felt and what you saw this weekend. Being in Norfolk, Virginia, being at ODU, home game, Taylor Heineke was in the building. Talk to me, Zeke. Let's unwrap this weekend.
9: Yeah, the weekend was actually crazy for the city. And then I'm gonna mention it now, but I'm gonna speak on it a little bit later, to where the ODU Old Dominion coach said we need to play one of the 7-5-7 teams every year. And I think that would be great because the turnout was amazing, especially for Norfolk State, to where you've seen all the green and gold, you've seen all the blue and white. The city was, you know, the city felt alive. And then leading up into that game, regardless, I mean, no matter what the outcome was, electricity was in the air. Like, it felt like a real college football atmosphere. I know ODU, you know, they're building that program. They built that up, but the atmosphere was electric. Like, if you didn't know any better and you didn't know anything about these two teams, you could have still felt it in the air, which I think was great. A big turnout. So the game was, and I know we'll get into the game, but it was a couple of plays to where if you didn't watch it, trust me, the game felt a lot closer than 31-10.
8: Yeah, I have to agree, Zeke. I'm glad you said that. Glad you pointed that out. This was you alluded to this, and I'm gonna piggyback on you alluded to what the coach said about wanting to play a team in Virginia or in the area every game. I'm not every game, but every year. And honestly, I think that this should be a home and home with Norfolk State and Old Dominion. That's my opinion. I feel like they should have a home and home every, like some schools do. I think that next year, Old Dominion needs to go to Norfolk State. Reason being, you're right up the road. You're gonna get, you're gonna, the the revenue that you produce from this game is going to be big for the city. You had people, I mean, we're watching, I'm watching the crowd. Old Dominion had a lot of alumni was there. First game, they packed it out. Norfolk State packed it out. But you want to at least give Norfolk State now a chance to have a home game where ODU has to go over there. Now Norfolk State has their whole crowd because, of course, we know that there are only limited tickets to the new Norfolk State fans. You know, they, Old Dominion definitely packed that side, you know, packed it out, especially with the – and Zeke, we were right in front of the student section, which was going crazy.
10: Yeah,
8: the
10: whole they were game. Rocking.
8: But 31-10. Let's get into the game, Zeke. We got 2 minutes before we hit this break. Let's get into the game. Before the game, we talked about, we laughed and talked about, could they cover the spread, Old Dominion? 40-point spread. Could they cover it? Was it going to be a blowout? Norfolk State coming off a 56, was it 56, 48 to 56 to zip. Win last week, had some momentum coming to this game. This was Old Dominion's first game. Also, Zeke, I don't know if you knew this. This was, I don't know if you watched the Wisconsin from Notre Dame game, but the quarterback for Wisconsin was the quarterback at Old Dominion last year, who had over 3,500 all-purpose yards last year for Old Dominion. I forget his name, but he's the starting quarterback for Wisconsin. And now you bring in a new quarterback who's, he said his favorite player was Baker Mayfield. And he played just like Baker Mayfield. The swag, the pizzazz, the way he went about the game, the way he threw the ball, the way he ran the ball. And literally, Zeke, he wasn't sliding when he was getting out that pocket.
10: Yeah, he was putting his shoulder down.
8: He was trying to run somebody over. We're going to wait until segment two to unravel some more of this game, give y'all some stats. But we also have a lot more to talk about coming up in segment two. Oregon escapes Boise State 34-27. Is Oregon in trouble? Is Michigan in trouble off the last second hurrah? There are a couple of teams with this first week, and you're saying, what happened? You're questioning yourself because you look at the score. We didn't expect that from Boise State, but we know what we get when you get Boise State, though. It's not like Boise State is a trash school. You know what you get. But don't go nowhere. Segment two is coming up. I got a lot to talk about, and I don't even know if we're going to have time to talk about Ben Simmons being added to the Sacramento Kings. What are they doing out there? Don't go nowhere. Segment two is on the way.

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9: 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How much? I don't know if anybody's ever put pen to paper for that. Might be less than $1 billion, but even still, is it going to be as iconic as what that building is right now, right here?
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19: We're back, segment two. Yours truly, the Brooklyn Boy, right here on the BGC Sports Network. It's the Empire Sports Radio Show, and it's just me and my firstborn Zeke in the building. Hey, Boogie is taking care of business. No chop it up 757, but we gonna hold the show down. One thing for sure, two things for certain: the show's got to get done. We got to make it happen, and NFL football is right around the corner, and I can't wait to catch us later this week for our picks. Also got college football picks. Zeke, let's get right back into it. Old Dominion, Norfolk State, 31-10. Like you said, the score didn't dictate how the game went. Zeke, Norfolk State gets the ball first, drives down the field, going in to score. Fumble-a-liar. And that took the air out of the game, out of the building. If they score, we're looking at a 17-17 halftime score. Now you have a different second half. We talked about the offensive line, Zeke. Go into the office of what you saw from Norfolk State and what the quarterback was seeing from the defensive line of Old Dominion and why he took a pounding or a beating on Saturday. Let's dive into the game, Zeke.
20: Yeah, so you could definitely tell the difference as far as the offensive line and defensive line for the two teams. And I really think ODU's defensive line and linebackers really were able to get after Bailey whenever they wanted, whether it was blitz, rushing, four. I mean, I'm looking at the stats right now, and at one point I said that ODU was getting so much pressure so fast that it looked like every play for Norfolk State was a quarterback draw. He had 21 carries. Now, the kid is athletic for Norfolk State, but every time, soon as he caught the ball, one, two step, he had to move. They were getting them off the line. They were creating pressure, collapsing the pocket. And I really think that was what hurt NSU, because they were never able to get comfortable. One thing that I would have loved to see NSU run was a little bit run some more screens, RPOs, which I don't think they really did a lot of. They were able to kind of get some big carries on the ground, but I would have loved them to at least expand Norfolk State, so when you do try to throw the ball, the defensive line for ODU doesn't just have their ears pinned back getting to the quarterback. So that was the one adjustment I would have loved to see them make. But like I said, that first drive, you break off a 25, 30-yard run, And we said it. Everyone was hype. The NSU side stood up. And then after that, you see the ODU side go crazy with the fumbling. That really changed the complexion of the game.
19: Zeke, you said you brought up a stat. He rushed for he had 21 carries. Zeke had 21 carries for 12 yards.
20: Insane.
19: It's indignant of what you were just talking about. Zeke, I think we watched a couple of plays where the linebacker number 10 was just running up the middle, untouched. Nobody put a hand on him. Yeah. And this is, and when people say, man, he had 21 carries for 12 yards, 0.6, less than a yard, per carry. Nobody rushes 21 times against 12 yards. That's how bad Norfolk State's offensive line was in this game. He was 14 for 20 for 94 yards. One thing I did see, Zeke, is that he can actually throw the ball. He throws a tight spiral, but he has to have time. He can't throw the ball if he ain't got no time.
20: He definitely had some throws where we're like, wow, like that was a ball right there. Like, he definitely had a couple of those.
19: Right. ODU's quarterback, Quinn Heinicke, 9 for 12, 137 yards, 2 touchdowns, 1 interception. He also had 13 carries for 68 yards. Devin Roche had 13 carries, 51 yards. TJ Johnson, 2 touchdowns. He had 2 catches for 25 yards. He had 4 receivers that he threw the ball to. Each of them had 2 receptions except one. J.J. Harrell had 3 receptions, 45 yards. Zeke, this is an indication of what is in store for Old Dominion, I will say the Sun Belt is a very tough conference. They got James Madison coming to Norfolk. They got Marshall coming to Norfolk. They're going to want to touch up some things before these teams. They got East Carolina coming to Norfolk. They're going to want to – East Carolina's coming off losing to Alabama, which was expected. Old Dominion should not be happy in their performance in this game against Norfolk State.
20: I agree. Like we said, because being at the game, we were there, so we know how close the game felt, and people were watching it. Like, if one or two more plays went to Norfolk State, like you said, we're looking at a 17-17 game in the fourth quarter, and that feels a lot different because we know momentum is huge in the sport, no matter what the talent level is on either side. But for ODU, I mean, I feel like at times their offense was stagnant. If it wasn't for Quinn, I feel like he kind of was able to get out of the pocket a couple of times. There was one drive in particular when they were going down toward the student section, and it was like 3rd and 9. And I'm looking like if NSU gets the stop, they get the ball back 10-17, good field position.
19: Right.
20: He makes somebody miss, big yardage. And I think after that, you see just like that, it went from 17-10 to 31-10. But I would love to see their passing game kind of be a little bit better. I mean, we see the stats here. He did have a couple of, big throws, but they did throw an interception. Can't say I was like, oh my God, they're dominating on the ground. They didn't dominate really in any facet of the game, but I do think that the talent disparity really helped ODU a lot, but they definitely have a lot of work to do.
19: For sure. Zeke, let's keep it moving.

0: At my point, this shouldn't have never happened. We shouldn't even been what after the first one ball went out of bounds or 0 seconds, Western Michigan should have been celebrating. Game over, Zeke should have been celebrating, but they didn't. That's a story for another day. Zeke, is Michigan in trouble after
1: Honestly,
0: 13-12 game at home? Are they in trouble, Zeke?
1: yeah, I do think they're in trouble. I was saying this last year to where they didn't, their offense didn't impress me. This isn't, a couple of years ago when they won the Natty to where they could just ground and pound everybody and they were just way more physical than everyone. They're gonna stop the run, they're gonna run the football. This is not that type of team. I don't really think they have those type of dogs from a couple of years ago. And honestly speaking, Bryce under he's underwhelming right now. He has not been looking
0: Yes,
1: like the guy out of
0: yes.
1: college to where Brady was like, "Hey, look, flip your commitment and come to Michigan." Like, this is not that guy. I don't know,
0: I agree with you, Z. I
1: offensive
0: agree.
1: system, I don't know what it is, but at end of that, you've seen teams week, when you have your week one. It kind of that's like your cupcake week, your tune-up week, where you bring teams in, you blow them out 3, 4 touchdowns, and you set the season off, you tweak some things, but it's a confidence builder. Michigan didn't have that. Michigan had we might be in trouble. We've seen teams, whether how it looked, Alabama, LSU, they're blowing teams out. I mean, Texas, all these, top-notch teams. So if you want to kind of be in the upper echelon, you have to win the games that you're supposed to win and convincingly. So I know, the saying, whether you win by one, whether you win by 30, it's all the same, but I disagree with this law, with this barely this win right here. And they got blessed.
0: I agree with you, Zeke. Bryce Elder went 12 for 22, 170 yards. One touchdown, one interception. He also ran for 9 for 47 yards. He threw the ball to J.J. Buchanan, who had 6 receptions for 126 yards. Every other receiver had one catch, 15 yards, 13 yards. The offense just didn't. I mean, as an offense, it looked horrible. I'm looking at the stats. It doesn't woo me, like you said. Bryce Underwood, for somebody to say, "Come here, let's make this happen," and when he gets there last year and this year, I don't see nothing, Zeke, that says he's not wooing me at all. Now, we're talking about a Michigan Big Ten school ranked number 16th. And like you said, people say a win is a win, they escape. Yeah, but that was Western Michigan. They're on your schedule because college don't get no preseason games. So you're putting them on your schedule to be like, this is our preseason scrimmage. Like we to go up against another team. You know what I'm saying? Next week, Zeke, they got Oklahoma with Mateo coming into town. And we know what Mateo can do. You know what I mean? Brent Venables in that defense. We already know what Oklahoma could do. They got Iowa in a couple of weeks. They got Penn State coming up. They got Indiana. See, they got Oregon. I don't see too many wins from Michigan this year, Zeke.
1: Yeah, nah, it's looking scary for them. It's looking scary.
0: But let's keep it moving. Your team, Oregon, 34-27. Zeke, and I remember we're in the car on our way to the game, and I'm like, you see the score? He's like, nah, it's like Boise State went up 7. Then it's 7-7. And then and I'm like, okay, let's check the score. Like, let's really check the score, what's going on. And every time I look, score was close, score was close. And it's 34-27, Zeke. Let's go over some of the stats. Maddox Mattson for Boise State was 15 for 29 for 181 yards, 3 touchdowns. Where's the secondary? And Oregon's supposed to have one of the best defenses. 3 touchdowns. Running back Dylan Riley, 17 carries for 50 yards. He had a bunch of receivers, 4 receptions for 76, 2 for 44, 4 for 27. Three different receivers had touchdowns. Now let's go over to the Heisman hopeful. Dante Moore had a good game. 28 for 37, 378 yards, 3 touchdowns. Jordan Davison, 12 carries for 90 yards. Jeremiah McClellan, Zeke, this guy went off 6 for 150. DeCorion Moore, 6 for 93, 8 for 72 from Evan Stewart. Jamari Johnson was 4 for 57. Zeke, are you surprised by the score, or you're saying to yourself, yes, it's the first game. Dante Moore had a good game, but we have to realize Boise State is not your average first.

0: first game team. But also, you had him at home, Zeke. Talk to me. Talk to me, Zeke.
1: I have to keep, you know, I got to keep my, whatever I say, consistent. I can't bounce around, say something with one team and not say something about my own. Was it a good win? Of course. But at the same time, I am, like, scratching my head, like, what went wrong? You know, we were at the ODU interview, so I wasn't able to watch it, but I was able to catch kind of some of the highlights and just looking, you know, looking at some of the game film to where our offense did what it was slow, and so we created big plays. I think that was really our offense. They have big play ability. Jordan Davis had a 40-yard run. We had a couple big plays for, you know, 50 yards, 60, 40, 30 there, here and there. So we were able to create big plays, which is a great sign for our offense. I would have loved our defense to, you know, play just a little bit better. But Boise State, they're not a lay-down team, as you said, to where you played. You know you're going to beat them by 50. Like, Boise State, they came into the game like, hey, we're in Oregon. Let's try to, you know, ruin the home opener. But Boise's not a slouch by any means. But I would have loved to see us dominate the game, especially because like I said, before the season started, I mean, national championship, I like Oregon to win it. Really, I really do. Even more than the Patriots to win the Super Bowl, I like Oregon to win the national championship. I think, you know, Coach Dan's there. Like I said, Dante Moore, like you said, Heisman hopeful, who really kept us in the game. He protected the football, made big throws when he had to make them. So I would love to have seen a little bit cleaner game, but that will come. I think our defense will tighten up. Our offense didn't look too bad.
0: And so, Zeke, I want to piggyback off this with Boise State. This year with the reinvention of the Pac-12, Boise State's in the Pac-12. I do think that the Pac-12 gets a bid to the college football playoffs. Zeke, if the college football playoffs, or when it comes, and Boise State is in the college football playoff, our team's in trouble if they got to play them first match.
1: I think Boise State is a team that can sneak up on you because you're not looking at them. They're not like the sexy pick in the college football playoffs. So, and then the thing is that's scary is the time in between games, between like the conference championship and then the first game of the playoffs. You're not playing for 2.5 weeks. We've seen teams get caught by that over and over and over again. So if you catch Boise State off of not playing for 2 weeks, you could get beat. Like, that is a team that you can't take lightly.
0: And but I think you can never take Boise State lightly, Zeke, because of what have they done in the past. The history of Boise State in the last, we could say 10 years, that one, what was it? You know, there's so many bowl games, but the bowl game where they did the trickery and beat and won, right? Like, they've been in bowl, big bowl games. They haven't been in like the Music City Bowl or the Duke Mayo Bowl. They've been in big bowls, right? Like, this is what Boise State is known. So you got Boise State comes into Oregon and makes a statement saying, look, I know we're in the Pac-12, we're not in the Big Ten, but we're here. And, you know, looking at y'all's schedule, Zeke, you guys got a tough schedule. You guys got to go to USC in 3 weeks.
1: Yep.
0: USC has a great quarterback who could sling the ball with the best of them. You got to go to Illinois. You got to go to Ohio State, Zeke. You got to go. You know, you get Washington home and you get Michigan, but you got to go to Ohio State. So this is one of those. And I'm sure Dan Lennon, I love Dan Lennon, the coach. I love y'all, Cozy. I'm sure he's going in the locker room. I'm sure he's the next couple of weeks, you're about to see a different Oregon team. He's about to put, like, he's with the practice this week. I would hate to be in Oregon for practice this week, honestly. Like, I would hate it. Like, I honestly would hate it. But, hey, they escaped with a win. Let's look at Boise State. See, they got Memphis. They'll beat Memphis next week. South Dakota, they'll beat them. Western Michigan, who just came off of almost. And you know what's the bad thing about what Western Michigan did to Michigan, Zeke? Is that teams like that will almost beat a school. But when you look at their record at the end of the year, you're like, man, Western Michigan got a good, you know, they should win their conference. They'll be 500 at the end of the year. Right, like, you're like, how did you almost beat Michigan? But then, you know, you can't beat, you know, rinky dinks. You know, Boise State, I'm looking at their schedule. Utah State, they should win. Fresno State, they should win. I'm looking, honestly, Boise State should win their conference. And I will say this now. I understand. And with the quarterback who's coming, he was there last year, he's back another year. I have Boise State in the college football playoff because they win the Pac-12. They get that bid and puts them in the college football playoff. I don't think there's no team in their conference that's really going to really beat them or contend with them. I think that their Boise State is like that mid-major that you would like, that you can say, if you had a mid-major to like, Boise State is that sexy mid-major to like. They got the bluegrass field, nice uniforms, great atmosphere, great stadium. Give me Boise State all day, every day. See, we got 1 minute before we end this segment, but I don't know if you caught Dan Orlovsky's comments on Trinidad Chambliss. We're going to come back in segment three and talk about what Dan Orlovsky said. Now, Ole Miss escaped Louisville. Now, does this mean that Ole Miss is, doesn't mean that Ole Miss isn't that good? But they also said that Louisville was the team that would contend for the ACC, and it showed last night. Louisville has a great football team. I could see Louisville, Miami, and the ACC championship. We gotta hit this break though. Don't go nowhere. Segment two just ended. Segment three is on the way. It's yours truly, the Brooklyn Boy, right here on the BGC Sports Network. It's the Empire Sports Radio Show. Zeke's in the building, and we are just getting started. And I keep mentioning Ben Simmons, because you know what? I'm not gonna give him the time of day on this show, because we don't have the fellas here. We all gotta probably joke about this guy. But don't go nowhere. Segment three is on the way. Be right back.
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15: And we're back. Segment 3, yours truly, the Brooklyn Boy, right here on the BGC Sports Network. It is none other than that time for A Boogie segment, top performer of the week. What you got for us, A Boogie?
16: Performers of the week, players of the week, I got my WNBA and MLB. For WNBA, I got Alicia Gray. She's a guard for the Dream. She put up 23-11-2 with 3 steals against the Lynx. And 6 three-pointers made. Great game from her. And then for my MLB, I got Gavin Williams. He's a pitcher for the Guardians. He has 7 innings pitched, only allowing 2 hits, and he had 13 Ks. Crazy game from him against the Blue Jays.
15: That's a heck of a game, especially against the Blue Jays with that high-powered offense. Zeke.
17: All right, so for mine, I got some the stats. So the Los Angeles Angels are being sold to Stan Kroenke and the Kroenke family. Now, I'm going to run down what the Kroenke family has won. Los Angeles Rams Super Bowl, Colorado Avalanche Stanley Cup, Denver Nuggets NBA Championship, Arsenal FC Premier League. So they're that's kind of huge. Miles Garrett and Aaron Donald are on the same team, and those guys have won 5 of the last 9 defensive player of the years. And then my last one, baseball. Mike Trout has been killing the Yankees this season. He's played the Yankees in 4 games, and he has 5 home runs.
15: Yeah. I saw the game the other night. We lost like what? What was the score? Like, it was bad, right? They beat us bad, too. It was bad. But, hey, Boogie, how do you feel about the playoff matchup for WNBA?
16: B made a good point. It's definitely – the games are definitely more meaningful. The less games of there are. Like, in the NBA, you win 3 games, the series isn't over. But – it's different for every sport, but I think that's what makes it great. I would like for the WNBA to extend it more, because I feel like you really don't get a fair shot. Like Zeke said, if you lose one, then the series is practically over. They only got to win one more. So, but I would extend it. I think it's outgrown. I think the WNBA is outgrown this playoff format.
15: So, Chop, I'm a disagree with you. Chop it up. Reason being is this: the WNBA game is growing. We're talking about having revenue for the WNBA. I think this year the only reason that is going so further back is because of FIBA. But you don't have FIBA every year, so the WNBA could at least switch it to a best of five. But to have it at a best of three, when your league is growing, that the rate is growing, you want to have a game five at least in a game in WNBA right now. 2-2. Who wouldn't want to see Angel Reese and Caitlin Clark in a game five? At least.
7: So let me ask you this. Would you watch that? Would you watch that over a Rams Denver on Monday night?
15: No, I wouldn't. But what you have to do is you would have to start the season. Remember, the WNBA takes breaks. You have to get rid of the breaks if you want to extend the playoffs. Because remember,
7: what breaks do they take besides the All-Star break?
15: I think you can start the WNBA season probably a little bit earlier. I think they probably
7: I'm just trying to figure it out because you know the NBA season doesn't end until June, late June, middle of June. So I think, when would you start?
15: So they
7: you can't
15: they,
7: start it in June.
15: I think you could start. You can start the preseason in June. I think you could. I think you start the NBA season. I think you start game one. You could. Who's watching preseason? I'm not watching. I don't even watch the I don't even watch NBA preseason. If we're keeping it a buck,
17: The sad reality of the WNBA, it's like you have to realize you're going to be playing in between somebody's season, unfortunately.
15: Yeah. And at the end of the day, right now, all you have is WNBA and baseball. Nobody really watches baseball to the playoffs if we're keeping it a buck. And baseball gets what they get because why? During the NBA, when the NFL starts, remember, they're playing on Mondays, Tuesdays, Wednesdays, Thursdays, and they're playing on different channels. So, but the MLB has the money. If you want the WNBA to go to another level, you got to compete. You're going to have to compete against these other things. And how do you do that? Let's knock down the door. Let's see where our ratings could go. We got to do something. But the best of three, I don't think that's good. I don't think it's right.
7: I think it makes the ratings that much more important. I think it makes it that much more important because, like we said, you cannot afford to slip and lose one game. That means every game I'm tuned in. If it's three games, I'm tuned in to all three of them if it goes three.
15: But here's the thing. I think you're tuned in for all five if it's Caitlin Clark versus Angel Reese. I think you're tuned in for all five right now with all the teams.
7: Yeah, I'll give you that one. Okay.
15: I think you're tuned in. I think the WNBA this year is going to be everybody's tuned in regardless because of what the WNBA has put out there. You know what I'm saying? So I think you don't got to make it a seven. Make it five. Best of five. That's actually two more games in a series. Move the season up. First game of the season starts as soon as the season is over. The last game of the NBA playoffs, you start the WNBA season. Go through the summer. If you have to make the playoffs the first 2 weeks, now remember, the first 2 weeks of football is like almost – the first week of football for us for week one is almost still like a preseason game.
7: But it's jitters, though. You've been waiting for it all week, all year round. Anticipation is building up.
15: But you don't play – just don't – you don't have to play on Sunday, Monday through Saturday. And
7: – So you watch – okay, so let me ask you. Okay, Zeke, hey, Book, are y'all watching a WNBA playoff game over a Monday night, a Thursday night football game?
15: Don't give me Thursday night.
7: Don't
15: give me Thursday night. Come on. Thursday night games is horrible. Let's stop that. Thursday night games is bad. Let's stop it.
7: Still, I'm just saying the anticipation, G, of waiting for an NFL season. If your Giants are playing on a Thursday night, you're not watching Olivia Miles and them play versus your Giants playing
15: on. You gotta understand this too. There are, you know how you get ratings? As soon as somebody, as when it's a commercial, somebody goes, they're gonna switch the channel. That's ratings. And then it goes back to your game. Then it goes back to that game. You mean to tell me you watch every commercial when you're watching your football team?
7: I might switch back and forth to other games. I do though.
15: My point. But everything takes a hit. Everything takes a hit. I mean, I don't see how adding two more games hurts the WNBA when you're taking a hit regardless somewhere. It's like college football takes a hit when the NFL starts playing on Saturdays. It takes a big hit. Everybody's watching NFL. Somewhere you're going to take a hit. But I'd rather see a game five than a game three. That's just me. I would rather. But let's get into it. Since we're talking NFL, Super Bowl or bust list. And I can't, I really can't wait to talk about this. this is, there were seven teams. No, I don't think that, I need that Super Bowl or bust list. Okay, here we go. Here we go. Let's get into this. Super Bowl or bust list. And your four teams that they have for Super Bowl or bust is Buffalo, Denver, Seattle, and the Rams. Reach the AFC Championship game, you have New England, Baltimore, and Houston. Win at least one playoff game, you got San Fran, Jaguars, KC, the Eagles, Green Bay, the Bears, and the Chargers, which I don't think, I don't have all those teams in the playoffs. But let's just go back to the Super Bowl list, the Super Bowl or bust. Buffalo, Denver, Seattle, Rams, Zeke, start with you. Who is Super Bowl or bust on this top list?
17: On this top list, I mean, I really only have it as the Broncos and the, I mean, not the Broncos, I'm sorry, the Bills and the Rams. I don't think the Broncos are really Super Bowl or bust. If they say they are, it's only because of that defense, but really this offense doesn't scream, Bo Nix doesn't scream Super Bowl winning quarterback to me. Seahawks, they lost some stuff, lost Clint Kubiak. It's not Super Bowl or bust for me. They just won. Now, L.A. and Buffalo, L.A. being that they have the best roster in the league, and Buffalo being that Josh Allen has never been there, and your in-division rivals went, I think it's Super Bowl or bust for those two.
15: I mean, Zeke, I'm going to throw a little shade. I mean, I think Bo Nix is a Super Bowl quarterback because if he doesn't get hurt, I mean, they're in the Super Bowl. I mean, let's keep it up.
17: But are they in the Super Bowl because of him or their defense?
15: I think Bo Nix had a good year last year.
7: Bo Nix was his guy at Oregon. I just don't understand what all the slack and the hate is coming from. I don't get it.
17: I told y'all, Bo Nix's offense was just now his rookie year, he played great. But the offense at Oregon was way different than the offense he's playing now. But I just do think coming off an ankle injury, the way that Sean Payton moves Bo Nix around, I just think it's going to be that offense is going to look a lot different.
15: Okay, chop it up.
7: I agree with Zeke. I think the Bills Super Bowl or bust. I would add another quarterback into this equation. That would be Lamar Jackson. I'm tired of people glossing over Lamar. If you're going to put the same respect up for Josh Allen, I think you got to put up the same for Lamar Jackson. Both of them, neither one of them have won. They both have been, you know, close to winning. Quarterbacks have won in their division. Drake May, Joe Burrow, Patrick Mahomes. I think both of them have to get to an AFC title game. Both of them. So I would put the Baltimore Ravens in that Super Bowl or bust too with the Bills and the Rams. But I agree with Zeke about the Broncos and the Seahawks. Neither one of those are really Super Bowl or bust. Seahawks are coming off, and Denver, I don't think it's Super Bowl or bust for Denver.
15: Hey, Boogie.
16: I will agree with Zeke's list. I would never put a team that just won the Super Bowl in the Super Bowl or bust list. I think that's kind of dumb. And I don't see why the Broncos would be here. For the Rams, with them getting Aaron Donald back, if they don't win it, it's like you came back for no reason. You just came back to get back in shape, I guess. That was the reason for you coming back. And for the Bills, people put a lot of praise on Josh Allen, but he really hasn't shown a lot. He really hasn't done a lot for the praise that he gets, especially when it comes to playoff success. So I would say the Bills and the Rams are the Super Bowl or bust.
15: I gotta agree with the panel. I think it's definitely Super Bowl or bust for the Rams. It's definitely Super Bowl or bust for Buffalo. And I think it's definitely Super Bowl or bust for Baltimore, for sure.
7: Thank you.
15: And I think it's, if we keep it in the buck, if CJ Stroud does not make the AFC Championship game, he's gone. If Houston doesn't make the AFC Championship game, CJ Stroud is looking for another team. He's got to get it done because we already said they're one quarterback away from making it to the Super Bowl. But I honestly think this year, and I'm looking at that Super Bowl bus, and I'm looking at the line, how they got Buffalo and the Rams, I think you eliminate Denver and Seattle, and that's going to be a Super Bowl. Buffalo and the Rams. I really think that could be the Super Bowl this year. I really think. I'm just saying, fellas, nobody's giving Buffalo a chance, but hey.
7: I pray.
15: You pray what?
7: I pray 17 gets to a bowl. Because I feel like they be moving the goalposts for 17. They always say, yeah, 17 ain't done nothing. But what has Lamar done? Lamar hasn't done anything. And I'm not even a Lamar hater, but like, keep it a buck. If we're going to call a spade a spade, call a spade a spade.
15: Yeah, you. I got to agree, fellas. Man, we got 2 minutes, fellas. I want to get into the 7 teams that can win the Super Bowl. And this was the list real quick, because I want to save that other stuff for next week. 7 teams that can win the Super Bowl. And these were the teams. They had the Houston Texans. They had Philadelphia Eagles. They had
7: Denver Broncos. Buffalo Bills.
17: Ravens, Seahawks, Rams.
15: And those were the 7 teams that we just talked about. Except the Eagles. But honestly, fellas, name one team we got to get up out of here. One team that you feel that in this thing that shouldn't be on this list. Go ahead, Z.
17: The Eagles, their offense is not built for a Super Bowl run.
15: Chop it up.
7: I'll probably go Seattle.
15: Okay. Hey, Boogie.
16: Yeah, I'll probably go with the Eagles too. I think them losing AJ Brown, they're not primed to win the Super Bowl.
7: It's the Eagles.
15: I gotta agree with the panel, y'all. I think it's the Eagles as well. I don't think the Eagles' defense is gonna be that good this year, and I just don't think that the offense is gonna put up enough points to get them back to the Super Bowl without AJ Brown. Fellas, any last words before we get up out of here?
17: Hey, another great show. Like I said, we're 1 week away from the start of the season. I cannot wait. Fantasy's here too. I'm ready.
7: Yeah, man. NFL, college football. Woo-hoo! We got a lot to talk about. Let's do it.
16: Yes, sir. 1 week away from the Giants starting out 1-0, and 1 week away from the Commanders starting out 0-1. We'll catch y'all next week on the show.
15: Well, I wasn't going to go there, but hey, Boogie's back. He's back. Yes, fellas. 1 week away. Season starts next Wednesday, man, and I just can't wait. I can't wait, man. It's been a great show. Giants be back. College football's back. Fantasy's back. I got to get my get back this year. Matter of fact, I got my get back this year. You know me? You was truly the champ. Your boy was in first place the whole season, and he lost. This is what I do. I forgot. This has been a heck of a year. Orange and blue skies. Empire Sports is the defending champs of the league. Oh, man, let's get it. Let's get it. This is George Tree, the Brooklyn Boy, right here on the Empire Sports Radio Show. Zeke's been a chopping up 7-5, 7-7, 8 books. And one thing for sure, 2 things for certain. This is something that Chopping Up 757 will never get to say. He will never get to say his team won the championship and he won a fantasy football champ. These are just things that will happen. We got to go. See y'all next week. Come on.
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18: With your BGC Sports Network brief, I'm Pepper Mills. Following a year-long independent investigation, the NBA levied an unprecedented punishment against the Los Angeles Clippers for violating salary cap circumvention rules surrounding star forward Kawhi Leonard. The league concluded that the Clippers illegally facilitated off-court income opportunities and covered personal expenses for Leonard and his inner circle to bypass salary cap restrictions. The $30 million fine is the largest monetary penalty in NBA history. The Clippers must forfeit 5 consecutive first-round draft picks from 2029 through 2033. Owner Steve Ballmer and President of Business Operations Jillian Zucker were suspended for 1 year without pay, while President of Basketball Operations Lawrence Frank received a 6-month suspension. With your BGC Sports Network brief, I'm Pepper Mills.
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0: Sports in the Mix with the crew. I am Cedric Bailey in the house. The Brooklyn boy Greg Hyman is back in the house. Hey, what's up, Greg?
1: Yo, what's going on, Ced? How you doing, man?
0: I'm all right. College football officially here, man. What a week. What a week. What did you think about all the games? You had a chance to go back to VA and everything. How was it going to Old Dominion, home of the Monarchs?
1: Oh, man. First, I want to say big up to ODU for what they've done to that football field. The renovations and the remodel. Oh, man, it's a beautiful, beautiful atmosphere. Old Dominion's out of the Sun Belt Conference. And they just have exciting atmosphere, exciting situation. But this weekend, man, we had a chance to cover Norfolk State versus Old Dominion. The Battle of Norfolk is what you would probably call it, inner city. Teams are probably 20 minutes away from each other. No traffic. The atmosphere was electric. You know, we got there to tell people, you know, they got the tailgating and you just had the kids representing for their schools, representing for the city of Norfolk and wanting to be the team of Norfolk and bragging rights of Norfolk and Tyler Heineke, the old quarterback for Old Dominion was definitely in the building. I had a chance to, I was on the field for the coin toss, a great coin toss. Got up and close to no great picture of Vic. I got a great picture of Vic. I mean, right after the coin toss, I'm on the sideline getting him. I got him right after the game as he's walking past video. And man, but I'll say this, man, you don't realize, you know, we always talk about one play doesn't determine a football game or any game, right? You know, one turnover, one missed shot. But I will say this, Norfolk State is a Division I AA school in MEAC, and they had a chance to set the tone for the game. Open the kickoff, they go down, and guy is running into the end zone. And he's running into the end zone, he took a couple, he's about a 20-yard run. He's taking a couple of his jukes, and he's got one guy to beat. Guy comes in, he's trying to rip the ball. He holds onto the ball at the last minute, he rips it out, and he's about to break the plane. And Old Dominion falls on it, goes down and scores. Then Old Dominion comes back. It's a 3-and-out for Norfolk State. Old Dominion comes back and goes 14-0. Norfolk State comes back, it's 14-7. Both teams kick field goals, it's 17-10 going into the halftime. I will say this, if you have Norfolk State scores that touchdown, they're up 7-0, you have potentially a 17-17 going into the halftime. Now we're talking football. Now we got a different ball game. But once they fumbled that ball, you could tell the difference of how the air went out of the building. 31-10 doesn't dictate how the game went. It was 17-10 going into the fourth quarter. So those two touchdowns came late in the fourth quarter by Old Dominion. So great atmosphere, great game. Norfolk State, after only winning one game last year, going 1-9, 1-10, they are 1-1 now.
0: They look like they look like a better team now, Greg.
1: Yes, they. That's what I was about to say. Said they look like a better football team. They look like they're more disciplined. This year they'll be more competitive. I honestly can see Norfolk State getting 4 wins this year, at least 4 to 5 wins. Maybe. You know, I don't know who they got outside of the MEAC. I know the MEAC is going to be better this year.
0: Yeah. Well, Santoria just joined us, and. I'm looking, you said they're in the Sun Belt Conference, so that looks like it's at least 12 teams in there. You got Appalachian State, you got Arkansas State, Coastal Carolina, the Chanteliers, Georgia Southern, Georgia State, James Madison, Louisiana Raging Cajuns, Louisiana Tech, Thundering Herd of Marshall, Old Dominion, Southern South Alabama, Southern Mississippi, we know about them. That's Brett Favre's old school, Troy Trojans, and UL Monroe Warhawks right down the road from Santoria. So you look at that for that conference, that's a pretty tough conference for those schools.
1: I will say this. I know Norfolk State played Old Dominion hard because it was an inner city, but Old Dominion is in trouble. If this is an indication of what their team is going to play or look like the rest of the Sun Belt Conference, they got James Madison coming into Norfolk. That's going to be probably a loss. East Carolina's coming into Norfolk, which is probably going to be a loss. Marshall's coming down to Norfolk, which is probably going to be a loss. Old Dominion last year won 10 games. I don't see them making it back to 10 games this year. I don't.
0: All right.
1: I don't.
0: All right. Appreciate you sharing that with us on that time period and waiting on Sam. He's going to jump in just a moment to share his feedback here. Sam, hey, how you doing?
2: I'm good. Can you hear me?
0: Oh, we can hear you loud and clear, man. We were just talking about the game. Greg had a chance to be right there and everything. How did your game go, by the way? You guys play Central State. How did Graham do?
2: Grambling won that game. You know, the Central State able to score a little bit, but they've got a good quarterback. Good quarterback. He's one of those guys that you don't know if he's going to be at Central State next year because of just, you know, he's extremely talented. You know, Grambling gave up a couple of touchdowns. There were some, there were not as many penalties in this ball game. You know, the officials really let them play. But I will say this much. I think that when you start looking at what Grambling looks like right now, they've got a very talented quarterback room. But I think 9 different guys touched the ball running the football. You really have a deep, deep running back room for the Grambling Tigers. And I think that's exactly what you need. They had over 40, you know, over 40 carries in the ball game, over 300 yards rushing in that contest. And I think that's what you really needed to set this tone. I think 640 yards of total offense, all of their touchdowns were on the ground, every last one of them. And so it was a dominating performance for the Grambling Tigers, 367, I believe, on the ground off of 40 carries. And so when you're averaging 9 yards a carry, you run the football. I think they passed the ball 26 times. They had some good passes there. But, you know, this is good. This is, these two games here, I think, was to see where they were in regards to, you know, are they picking up the system? Are they playing not necessarily for their opponent, but are they doing things to make themselves better? And, wow. You know, with, like I said, with that game, I think they did well, 26 first downs in the ball game. So, you know, look, this is a team that I think is going to be good. You gave them some points in this game, but I think that, you know, they've got a chance to turn things around.
0: I got you. Well, up next for the Tigers is the Horned Frogs. It'll be at TCU in Fort Worth on this weekend.
2: TCU, a familiar opponent. Of course, Grambling has played TCU before. But you've got a familiar coach there, Sonny Dykes, who was at Louisiana Tech at one point, has great respect for the Grambling brand. As a matter of fact, when he was a coach at Cal, he brought them out to Cal as well. And so this is a team that Sonny Dykes is very familiar with, knows Coach Joseph well. And so this is going to be one of those games where, you know, TCU coming off of a disappointing loss in Ireland, 15-10 over UNC. They've got an extremely talented running back. At TCU. I think he had over 140 yards rushing, 25 carries, I believe. And so, you know, look, they're coming off a disappointing loss. They had a week off. And so now they're coming in this game kind of fresh, while Grambling is a fresh off of a win. So it's going to be an interesting ball game out at the TCU. We all know it's money games. But the key here is that be competitive. And you know, if at all possible, don't get any injuries. If you can do those two things, and, you know, if you get out with a win, you're going to shock the world. But be competitive, no injuries, and you know, make sure that you don't create penalties. I think you're okay.
0: Yeah, and then they got a week off, and then they'll come back to Big D, and they'll be at the State Fair Classic. Hey, let's go ahead and break down the rankings and the games. Number one team, Ohio State, they won the game against Ball State 56-3. That was no problem. Next for Ohio State will be on this weekend. They're going to travel to Texas to take on the Longhorns. What do you think about that game, Greg?
1: I'll tell you what, Ohio State and Texas, this is Archie Manning's come-out game. This is Archie Manning's Heisman hopeful game right here. Archie Manning wants to be a top-5 quarterback coming out the draft this year. He's got to hit it on the nose right now with this game. So I think this is I think Texas wants some get back from last year. Was tough game last year in Ohio, down in Ohio. But I'm when we do our picks, you know what I mean? I like Texas in this game, honestly. I think this is Archie Manning's coming out game.
0: Okay, I got you. Santori, any comments on that?
2: Big Ten. I mean, I mean, there's no need to explain. It's Big Ten, baby.
0: All right.
2: I'm not the biggest.
1: I forgot Santorio's a Big Ten guy, and that's where, you know, sometimes Santorio is by default. You know, he has to go with some schools in the Big Ten, but, you know, it's okay. Santorio is one of those guys that you have to love him and his his compassion for the Big Ten. You know, I get it, Santori. I get it. It's okay.
0: All right.
2: Look, I'm not a big Ohio State fan. I mean, they're probably the one that I would root for the least. But, you know, against the SEC, I'm always going to root for the Big Ten.
1: I know that. Listen, anytime Big Ten play SEC, I know you're going Big Ten. It's okay. If you were a betting man and you had to bet money, you would probably be divorced by now of the amount of losses that you would have taken from the SEC and the Big Ten. But it's okay, though. It's okay.
2: You know, look, I can't lie. You know, okay, if you're asking me as a journalist, I think that this game probably is bigger for Texas
1: than it is
2: Ohio State.
1: It is.
2: Only,
1: I agree.
2: Yeah, only because of the fact that I think if Texas does not set the tone with this game, and they lose to Ohio State, I think it's going to say more about Texas than if Ohio State lost to Texas. Even though it'll be hard on Ohio State and they're number one and all of that, I think this is a bigger deal for Texas in this game.
1: All right. I agree. I also think it's bigger for Archie Manning, too.
0: Yeah, okay.
2: Absolutely.
0: All right, the number two team, the Oregon Ducks, take on the Broncos of Boise State. Man, what happened in that game, Greg? 34-27, the Ducks won at the end?
1: Yeah, I'll say this, man. We just talked about this on the Empire Sports Show. You can catch us every day right before up in the mix with
0: Sports Cedric in the Mix. Bailey. Not the Orange and Blue Sky show, the Sports in the Mix show.
1: Yeah. Sports in the Mix.
0: He's confused. Crew, right? He's already confused, Santori.
1: But I will say this. Here's one of the things that we did talk about. When you talk about Boise State is not your average first game of the season. You don't schedule Boise State as your first game of the season, right? Boise State is in the Pac-12 this year. And if you think about what I saw in that performance against Oregon, you have a second-year quarterback in Mattson who's a good quarterback. You have a good Boise State team. You had Ashar Gentry. Remember, that's the school Ashar Gentry came from. They produced great NFL players.
0: Yep.
1: Great program down there in Boise, Idaho. Dante Moore had a great game. Dante Moore had three touchdowns, almost threw for 400 yards. He's definitely a Heisman hopeful. But honestly, man, this is what you're going to get from Boise State the whole year. And honestly, I can see Boise State in the college football playoff because if they win the Pac-12, they get that bid. I think Boise State is a formidable team. But Oregon has to go back to the drawing board. You're the number two team, and you gave up 27 points. But like I said, Boise State's not your average FBS mid-major. They are a good team.
0: All right. Santori, anything you want to add on that?
2: You know, I think about the Boise State, that one, I think the Fiesta Bowl against Oklahoma.
1: Mm-hmm.
2: Think about this. Boise's program really turned the corner when they started playing on off days, Wednesdays, Thursdays, all of that. That's how they got known. They were the first team to really take advantage of playing off Saturdays and making a name for themselves. When you come into this type of season, you know, Boise is not going to shock anybody anymore. If they're really good, they're really good because they have built a culture and tradition with that program over the years. I think that, again, Greg, you're right. This is more about Oregon than it does about Boise State. We're not shocked because Boise State gave Oregon a game. We're shocked because the number two team in the country nearly gave this game up. This was a close game, and they gave up some points here. And I think the bigger thing in this, when you start looking at some of the stats and you start looking at some of the things in this ball game, what Oregon did not do and what they did do, I mean, they gave up some huge drives. Look at that drive that they had first game of the season. They had a drive that was 11 plays, 75 yards. You cannot give up long drives like that. And you do that in the Big Ten, it's going to spell some loss. I mean, if you do that in the Big Ten, it's going to spell some losses for you.
0: All right.
1: But not only Oregon's supposed to have one of the best defenses as well. Dan Landon's got to go back to the drawing board and say, look, you know, you almost say we were supposed to dominate this game, right? Oregon comes in, we're supposed to dominate this team, but you got to look at Boise State has a veteran quarterback. He's a leader. He knows what to do. So for them to go into Oregon and do what they did. Now, the team that we really need to be talking about is your other Big Ten school.
0: Michigan.
1: Listen, if anybody we need to talk about is Michigan. And I don't know if you guys saw the official replay, there was no time on that clock.
0: All right. Well, hold that
1: game.
0: Hold that thought, Greg. The music is up. We got to take a break. That's not all we got to talk about. We got to ask about what Lane Kiffin is doing at LSU, bringing back former NFL players. We got to break it down. It's Sports in the Mix with the Crew. That's Greg Hyman. I'm Cedric Bailey, and Santoya Black is on with us. Keep it right here, folks.
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16: 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Mm-hmm. 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I just don't see it. But I mean, to get rid of one of your better defenders, one of the perimeter defenders at that, and then offensively he's come along into his own, and I just, that don't make sense to me. 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
0: Hello and welcome back. Sports in the Mix with the crew here on the BGC Sports Network. Cedric Bailey in the house along with Santoria Black and Greg Hyman. And fellas, I'm going to share my screen with you, and you guys are going to hear from the coach of the Wolverines, Whittingham. And this is what he has to say.
25: Obviously, the extra second was huge. As I watched the first Hail Mary end and the ball sailed out of the back of the end zone, as I glanced at the clock, I was pretty sure there was 1 second left, but that obviously is not up to me. But as the refs went to replay, they confirmed it, and so gave us one more opportunity. And the second time around, Bryce threw a perfect ball because the first one he sailed it out the back, which gives us no chance to catch it. And J.J. made a phenomenal catch. Doesn't surprise me. That's who he is. I see him make contested catches every day in practice. And offensive line gave Bryce enough time to launch it. And so this game will go down in history, Michigan history. I don't know if it's in a positive way, but it'll go down in history for certain.
0: All right. Greg, you want to go first? Or Santori, who are y'all going to go first?
1: I want to say something. Man, his public relations guys told him to say the most. He coached him up well for that speech. His public relations guy coached him up well for that speech. I saw 1 second. You ain't see no 1 second left on the clock. Let's be real. Where did you see 1 second left on the clock, Whittingham? You thought the game was over. Let's be real. But not to mention, but let's talk about this. If I was a reporter in that room after the game, you know what I'd ask them? Why are you in this position? Yeah. Why are you in this position? This is Western Michigan. Why are you? Isn't this the same team that had a court, they told the quarterback, come here. This is where you need to be. He switches schools, and this is what we're getting? After he switches schools, you got all the top, you got recruits coming out the woozah, and you're in a tight at home. In the big house, Santorio, you're at home against Western Michigan.
2: Mm-hmm.
1: That's the question I'd ask Bill Winnington. Excuse me, sir. Why are we having to win on the Hail Mary? We couldn't dominate just off of us being Michigan? They're in trouble.
0: They play Oklahoma next, and that game is in Michigan.
1: They're getting beat.
0: It's in Ann Arbor.
1: John Mater's gonna have to get it. They're going to get beat.
0: Santori, your feedback?
2: I'm looking at the official when he is over at the replay screen down on the field, and he's showing the folks that there's 1 second left here. That's what he's showing, that there is 1 second left on this clock. That in itself is going to be talked about forever. Was there a second? Was there a millisecond left? Whatever the case is. Greg, I think you hit the nail on the head. Why is Michigan, as the number 16 team in the country, in this position at home against a MAC school? Which, you know, look, MAC-tion football is great now. Let's not take anything away from Western Michigan, what they did defensively against this team for, 59 minutes and 59 seconds. Let's not take anything away from that. But at the same time, I think that regardless of the clock issue, which that's going to be talked about for a long time, Michigan being down at home by 5 on the last play of the game is a problem. And I think it should sound a bigger alarm than that, how this whole situation just got you out of the biggest upset since Appalachian State.
1: Mm. And hold on, Santoria. Nothing to take away from the MAC school. But like I said, didn't you give some NIL money to this quarterback? You told him... This is where he decommitted from. I forget what school he decommitted from to come to Michigan. And we're not on the road. We're in the big house.
2: The big house. That's right.
1: 110,000 people. And you only scored 13 points. And 6 of those coming with the 1 second. supposedly left on the clock?
2: And that's my thing is that if you're Michigan this morning, you're saying to yourself, we almost lost to Western Michigan. I mean, it came down to a controversial call that won the game. Literally, it came down to that. And the fact that it came down to that says a lot about where this team is right now. Now, could they use this as a springboard to improve and be better throughout the year? Sure, they could. But I think a whole lot of red flags have just come out of Ann Arbor. The fact that you were down 12-7 and you trailed in this ball game for most of the game, and now you have to depend on this Hail Mary and this call in order to win the game. That is a huge problem. And I think that's really going to speak a lot about what happens this week against Oklahoma. Because I'm going to be honest with you. If they play like that offensively against Oklahoma, that game's going to be over with in the first half.
0: Yeah, you're right about that.
1: I think the game's over anyway. You talk about a MAC school. We're talking about, like you said, Centurion, nothing against the MAC, right? But when we talk about conferences and these D-backs and these wide receivers, Michigan should have probably rushed for 200 yards because your offensive line should have been that much bigger than the defensive line. Your wide receivers should have been that much better than their D-backs, which tells me that Michigan, you weren't that much better.

0: touchdown through four quarters of this ball game. We got to give them credit for what they did.
1: Yeah.
2: But now, can we
0: go ahead?
2: Can we also say that honestly, over the past, let's say 5 years, Michigan's offense has never been that good. It's been, even when J.J. McCarthy was there, you remember you had run backs who could run the ball. Blake Corman and a backup court running back. Justin Hayes, so when has Michigan's offense wooed us? Right? They just never wooed us. And here it is. It shows you get a team that comes in with a good defense, like Western Michigan, like you said, is one of the two things, coming with a good defense. And now your offense has been, what's the word? Your offense has been on display against a MAC school. So what is the Big Ten looking at right now, the other Big Ten schools? If we can just stop them, we got a chance.
0: Yeah.
1: Well, I'm going to see if I can pull it up with the coach for Western Michigan. His name is Lance. It's queuing up right now, so I'm going to cue it up so you guys can hear what he had to say, because you know how the media is, Santoria. When they go in that room right quick, let's hear what he's got to say real quick as we go into that.
3: I'm proud of our team tonight. What an exciting football game. I came all the way down to the end, and I just can't tell you how proud I am of our players, our coaches, our staff. I think they put on full display tonight. We what the Broncos standard looks like, being physical, playing to the end, relentless effort, and that brotherhood and connection that shows up. I thought our coaches had an unbelievable game plan coming in, and our players went out and executed it at a really high level and really left their heart on the field. And one of the things that I told them in there was, I'm proud of this group. Keep their head up. I think on national TV and for all of Bronco Nation, I know that we made those guys proud. And, we came up one play short at the end. And I think that shows you got to play until, the final whistle, until no matter what happens there at the end. We were able to defend one Hail Mary, and they get the chance at two Hail Marys. But ultimately, for me, the story is how I'm proud. I think our defense dominated the night outside of the first drive. We knew that they were going to come out and go tempo, and we actually talked about, hey, if they take this ball.
1: Sound like he's just saying all the right things right here. I need somebody from the media to kind of challenge him up. You know what I mean, Santoria? So, Greg, what do you think about what the coach was saying? Because I think he was just kind of stalling, just talk about it. But what do you think what the coach had to say?
2: I think he stayed positive. I think he took it back. And if you notice, he didn't say nothing about nothing negative. I think he stayed positive and brought it back to what his team did, how his team performed, how his team played a great game. I don't think he was going to give the media a chance to bring any negativity into that interview. If you notice, he said, I want to give credit to my coaches. I want to give credit to my defense. Our defense played well. Bronco Nation, we came to play. He also said we came up one play short.
1: Yeah.
2: If you look at everything he's saying those everything that needed to be said, because he understands that there's no need to harp on the 1 second at this point, right? We can't go back and get that second back. He knows that we came up one Hail Mary short. And he said that you have to play this game to the end.
1: Yeah.
2: And I think that was a great interview on his behalf to keep it positive, because at that point that's what you have to do.
1: Sam, what do you think?
0: And I'm going to tell you again, I'm going to go back to this. Western Michigan did all the right things. I think that in the very end, if you want to pick at something, they didn't defend the Hail Mary well the second time, if you want to pick at something. Okay. So you had two final plays of the game that were different. But let's just look at what this really is. Michigan in the game, three turnovers in the game. They had 9 penalties for 80 yards. Western Michigan had the ball 40 minutes in this ball game. 40 minutes. Michigan was 3 of 10 on third downs. I mean, it is humongous when you look at these stats on what Michigan did not do in this game. And that's why I said, the fact that we're talking about that Hail Mary saved Michigan, I think it saved their season, if you want to be honest with you.

0: But the fact that this Hail Mary saved this game, and that, you know, a lot of people are going to talk about that. I think if people look at the stats of this ball game and really what happened, they're going to be like, geez, this team gave up a lot. And, you know, look, that's a problem when you start looking at what this team is looking at in week two against Oklahoma. I really do think that Michigan is really going to have a come to Jesus meeting after this game. They're really going to have to say, hey, guys, we got the win, but there's going to be a lot of controversy behind it. And nobody's going to believe Michigan going into this game now against Oklahoma. Wow. I wouldn't pick Michigan right now. I'd pick Oklahoma.
1: Yeah.
2: Uh-huh. I don't think I would. I wouldn't pick Michigan, even if Michigan probably dominated the game. I'm not big on Michigan's offense, Santorio. I just don't think that Michigan is probably a typical Big Ten team, grinded out. Let's line it up. Our formation. Let's just run the ball. X, Y, and Z. But I've never been big on Michigan's offense. And here it is. When you get a team that has a great defense, what happens to Michigan's offense? They go. It's nothing. It's very manila. You don't see anything. And at this point, Sam, you said the Hail Marys might have saved their season. I don't think their season is still saved. I think their season is still over. I think they're done.
1: Greg.
0: Well, I would say at least they – here's the thing. You lose this game, and when all these rankings come out for the playoffs and all of that, oh, this thing stays with you for the entire year.
1: Yeah.
0: But again, my bigger concern is how anemic you were on offense.
1: Yeah.
0: Just think about this. You had 276 yards of total offense.
1: Yeah.
0: 40 of those was that last play of the game.
1: Yeah. Yeah, you're right. But listen, we got to hit this next deal. We only got 5 minutes to hit this break because we got to go to NFL in the next segment. But I got to go back to week one for Georgia Tech and Colorado. Wasn't that a game in the fourth period? Wasn't that a crazy game?
0: Oh, that was great.
1: And that was that's Mendoza's brother, twin.
0: Yeah, I was really happy to see Colorado able to go on the road and pick up a win against Georgia Tech. I think there's a lot to be said about, you know, whether you like Coach Prime or you don't like Coach Prime, those kids battled that game on the road.
1: His quarterback was something else, dude. He was electrifying. And
0: I think it was a Colorado. Bad loss for Georgia Tech, though. It's a bad loss at home for them, but you got to give it to Colorado what they did in that ball game.
1: So do we see now why Indiana went with John Hoover as the quarterback instead of Mendoza's brother? Because it kind of looks funny now. The parents are now over at Georgia Tech.
2: I'm gonna go on this route, fellas. I'm gonna play the devil's advocate.
1: Oh, here we go.
2: I'm gonna be honest with you. Georgia Tech lost that game because they did not let Mendoza loose. Offensively, they just held it. It was a very manila offensive play calling for Georgia Tech, honestly. Colorado's defense is not good. And you saw that in spurts of the game. But they did not open up the playbook. Georgia Tech did not open. And when Georgia Tech, who is coached by a very good coach, when they go back and look at the film, he's having a meeting with his offensive coordinators right now saying, what are we calling on this play? What are we doing on this play? Why didn't we do this? Why didn't we do that? Mendoza is way better than the – because I'm going to be honest with you. Colorado did not win that game. They did not have no confidence in their five-star quarterback, Julian Lewis. No confidence. You know why? Because they kept running the ball. And when they threw the ball, he couldn't make a pass to save his life.
1: Yeah, because they gave that big pass up at the end and the last in a minute. Gave it up big time.
2: And that's it. He did – listen, Colorado is in trouble this year.
1: Well, if the guy had
2: – they're in trouble.
1: The guy that was on the end on the line that blocked the field goal, man, he timed it perfect. And, I mean, he got back there. That was nothing but speed, you know.
2: They're Colorado's in trouble this year.
1: All right.
2: In trouble. Georgia Tech – I think Georgia Tech is still going to be a formidable team in the ACC. But I just think that they just didn't let Mendoza open the playbook up for him. And it was very manila offensive play calling. And they just kept running the ball, running the ball, running the ball.
3: All right. One save a cut. unlimited 3% cash back on dining.
1: All right. All right. Well, listen, we got to do this. I got 60 seconds. The game LSU won over Clemson 51-10. What do you think, Sam, on that game?
0: I think two things. LSU is absolutely incredible. Now, I'm not ready to say national championship or bust yet, but man, they looked impressive. As equally as Clemson is toast. I just never thought that I'd see a blowout like that.
1: So you say it's over for Dabo?
0: Oh, man. Well, look, you're going to have to come up with $50-plus million in order for it to be over with, but I'll say this much. You cannot be happy about what you saw if you're a Clemson fan or if you're in athletics, because that was absolutely incredible. Now, are we saying that the ACC is that bad? Are we saying that Clemson is just falling off? What are we saying? But I think one thing we can say is LSU is that good. They are a good team.
1: All right, look,
0: I'd be surprised if they got into the championship.
1: All right. Greg, you got 30 seconds, and we got to hit this break.
2: What I got to say, Kim, it's going to be longer than 30 seconds. I need to go off on Clemson. So I'll
1: we're going to hit this break. We'll come back. We'll make it quick because we got to go over our picks in the NFL. College football here, folks. We don't have time to talk about nothing else. This is it. Too much college football time. We got to jump right in the fire line. You're listening to Sports in the Mix with the crew. I'm Cedric Bailey along with the Brooklyn Boy. And the wild card is in the house, Santoya Black. We'll be right back.
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10: 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Now what do you want to go to? Because the debate is on, it's possibly 20 teams? Are you kidding me?
0: All you have to do is follow the model that you have in every other division. 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The FCS playoffs are incredible to watch.
2: It is.
0: And all you have to do is follow that model. 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I mean, it's real simple. 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
1: Welcome back. Segment 3, Sports in the Mix with the crew here on the VGC Sports Network. When we left off, we were leaving Greg Hyman his comments to talk about the matchup between LSU and Clemson. What do you think, Greg?
2: I mean, why are we surprised? Clemson has been like this for the last couple of years. When Dabo Sweeney comes out and makes the statement that, you know, talks about the NIL and talks about, you know, I'm not going to the transfer portal. I'm not going this. I'm not doing that. And this is what happens when you don't decide to do what you want to do, Dabble, because you know why? You're too stubborn to get with the times. And now we see the product on the field. Clemson's reign is over. Until Dabo Sweeney decides to stop being stubborn, this is what you're going to get from Clemson. And what's going to happen is, if you look at Clemson, you're not getting the 5 stars and the 4 stars no more. Clemson is getting 3 stars and 2 stars. And this is what, and now the 3 stars can't compete. But now your 3 stars is not beating your 4 and 5 stars. Now, to Santorio's point, $50 million. Well, Dabo's going to have to probably resign before Clemson just gets rid of him. And guess what? This is what Clemson is going to have to deal with as fans going forward as long as Dabo Sweeney is there. Because I don't see it changing.
1: All right.
2: Because he's too slow.
1: Well, we will definitely see. Thanks to you for your opinions on that, and we will be dealing with a bit more. We got some more games that we got to deal with, but right now we got to go ahead and talk about the NFL and the games that's going to be coming up on this week. And the season starts on Wednesday, and we're going to just go ahead and get started. We got the next 13 minutes to do this. Our first game, our matchup is on Wednesday, September the 9th. Greg, you get to go first. It's a repeat of the Super Bowl. This time it's going to be at Lumina Field in Seattle, Washington. The same site, well, that's where it's going to be. New England Patriots, so your son's team, Zeke's team, taking on the Seahawks. What you looking at, Greg? What do you see?
2: I got the Patriots in this game. I think the Patriots' offense is just too, there's going to be too good. Romeo Doubs, Antonio Brown, not Antonio Brown, no, A.J. Brown. And Seattle doesn't, you know, they're going with, I think they probably got a rookie running back right now. Charbonnet's not back. You lost some players on defense. I think New England gets to get back in this game.
1: I'm going to follow you on that one. I'm going with the Patriots. Who you guys saying?
0: I'm going New England in this game. I think they're going to beat Seattle on the road.
1: All right, we all agree on that one. The next matchup is on Thursday. It's going to be in Australia. The Rams taking on the San Francisco 49ers. It's on Netflix, by the way. And it looks like, by the way, in the other game, they favored Seattle. So in this one, they're favoring the Rams. So, Santori, you get to go first this time. Rams or 49ers?
0: Oh, as much as I like love my wife's team, just don't tell her this. I got to go Rams in this game. It's going to be hard for me with all the injuries that the 49ers have coming in. You know, it's still early, but, man, I'd have to go with the Rams.
1: Well, I'm right behind you. I'm going with the Rams, too. I've already written it down here on my paper. How about you, Greg?
2: I'm going with the Rams.
1: All right, we all agree on that one. Then it gets interesting on Thursday. We got Tampa Bay versus Cincinnati, and that game is going to be at Paycor Stadium. And I'm going to go first on this game. I got to go with Cincinnati. Joe, I'm with you. Greg.
2: Cincinnati.
1: Sam.
0: Yeah, Joe Beasy. I like him in this
1: game. Joe Burrow. Okay, we're all on the same level on that one. So now we're back to you, Greg, first on this next one. Detroit at home against the New Orleans Saints. Who that nation?
2: I really think New Orleans is going to have a great season, but I really think that in this game, Detroit is on a mission to get back to the playoffs. And I like Detroit. Too much firepower.
1: All right, Santoria, who you got?
0: Yeah, I like Detroit too, although I know New Orleans is going to play with some heavy hearts as longtime WWL sports broadcaster Mike Dettillier died suddenly. Yesterday, so I think they're, you know, the Saints family is going to be playing with a lot of emotion in that game because of what he meant to the Saints and to the city of New Orleans as a broadcaster. But I like Detroit in this ball game. They got a lot to prove.
1: I'm going with the Detroit Lions too as well. So Santori, you're up next. We got the Jets against the Tennessee Titans, and the game is going to be in Nashville at Nissan Stadium. Who you got, Sam?
0: Oh, this game is not as easy to pick as it looks. Tennessee, because they're at home. That's really the only reason. I wouldn't be surprised if the Jets went on the road and won this game.
1: Yeah, you're right at that one. I'm going to ride with you on that one. I'm going to go with Tennessee Titans at home. Greg, who you got?
2: I'm actually going with Tennessee at home. I actually think Tennessee is going to have an okay year. I think, you know, new coach. You got a couple of receivers over there. If Cam Ward can, they can keep Cam Ward off of his back. I think Tennessee is going to be a team that's not going to be an easy win. So give me Tennessee at home.
1: All right, my turn to go this time. It'll be the Baltimore Ravens there on the road to take on the team where they first started in the city, the Indianapolis Colts. So I'm going to go with that win. I'm going to go with Lamar Jackson and Baltimore on the road with a win. How about you, Santoria?
0: I'm taking Baltimore.
1: All right. And Greg?
2: I'm going to take Baltimore. I'm going to take Baltimore.
1: We're all even. Here we go. It's going to get interesting now. Atlanta, the Falcons will travel to Pittsburgh. We got Aaron Rodgers and Mike, his coach. Santoria, let's let you go first. McCarthy, Rodgers, and don't get confused and think it's the Green Bay Packers, bro.
0: Oh God, no, I don't want to think that. Nightmarish. I'm actually going to take Atlanta on the road.
1: Man, I was just thinking the same thing, man. So you going with ATL on that one?
0: Yeah, I'm taking Atlanta on the road on that one.
1: Oh, Greg's going to give us a breakdown on that because who's the quarterback now for the Falcons?
2: Tua got named starter today.
1: Oh God. That's scary, bro.
0: He is.
1: It's scary. Because then they have Michael Penix.
2: He's hurt, though.
1: So who you going with, Greg? Because me and Sam are going to go with the Falcons. We don't believe in the Steelers at home.
2: Man.
1: You know it. Come on over here with the birds.
2: I'm going to go with the Atlanta. Because that offense is – they have a heck of an offense. If Tua can just don't turn the ball over, gosh.
1: don't.
0: He doesn't turn – Man, it's going to be a heck of an upset on the road.
1: All right.
2: Man.
1: All right, here we go. We're back with you this time, Greg. Chicago in Carolina and Charlotte to take on the Panthers. Speak with wisdom, my brother. Speak softly.
2: I got to say this real quietly. Real soft. You got to look over my shoulder. I actually like Carolina at home.
1: Oh, God. All right, got you down. Panthers. All right, I'm going to let Santoria go in this one. Then I'll follow. Because I feel like Panthers going to win it at home. What you
0: if
1: got,
0: I go
1: Sam?
0: With the Bears in this, if I go with the Bears in this game, I'm in real trouble if they lose. I just can't bring myself to do it. Going with Carolina.
1: Okay, we all agree on that one. We have been pretty
2: good. And honestly, Carolina got a good defense. Offensively, they've gotten better. And I tell people, I don't think Chicago's going to make the playoffs this year. I don't.
1: Okay. Well, we're going to see below. Jacksonville at home against Cleveland. That's a game that you can flip a coin on that one. I'm going to go first, and I'm going to go with the Jacksonville Jags.
2: Flip a coin, sir. What do you mean flip a coin? Jacksonville won 13 games last year. What do you mean flip a coin? They played Cleveland. Flip a coin?
1: Okay, who you got? You're going with the Jags? I got it down, Jags.
2: Yeah, I mean, but why would you say that?
1: Because both teams are going to be bad.
0: I'm going with Jags. I think they're favored by more than a touchdown at home.
2: Santorio, why would he say that? Flip a coin.
0: Well, you know, and traditionally, it's not been one of those games that's been, you know, popular to pick.
1: Yeah, you're right about that.
2: Yeah, but Jacksonville won 13 games last year. We're talking about a Cleveland team. Deshaun Watson is starting. Who's he throwing to?
1: Okay.
2: Deshaun Watson is starting.
1: Okay, I got you. Buffalo against Houston. I'm going to go with the Bills on that one.
2: Where's that game at? Is it in Buffalo?
1: It's in Houston. It's in Houston. The Buffalo's favored by a point and a half. Mm.
0: That's a pick 'em game.
2: That's a pick 'em game. That's tough. This is a flip a coin game.
1: Oh, no, it ain't, man. Come on now. You know the beat.
2: It is. It could go either. This game could go either way. How do you flip a coin on Jacksonville?
1: You said the quarterback for Houston, when you said he's faded out.
2: Yeah, but that defense is there. Honestly, Houston is a quarterback away from a Super Bowl.
1: Okay.
2: They're a quarterback. If CJ Stroud has a great season, we could be talking about Houston being in the Super Bowl potentially because of that defense.
1: All right. So who
2: they're that good.
1: So you going with Houston?
2: It's in Houston?
1: Yeah.
2: Who you going with, Sam?
0: I'm going Buffalo.
2: You both going with Buffalo? It's hard to go against number 17, yo. I'll take Buffalo. Houston always starts out slow. Give me Buffalo.
1: All right. Next game, the Raiders at home. We open up against the Miami Dolphins. You know you need to put the black.
2: Now you can take a coin and flip it. Now you can take a coin.
1: No, man. I'm going LV. Las Vegas, man. Put your money
2: Centurio. There. Centurio, this would probably have to be the worst first game matchup ever in history of football.
1: We're playing against
0: it's pretty bad.
1: We got the former quarterback from Green Bay now in Miami. Vegas.
2: Let me ask you a question. How much are tickets for this game?
1: $220.
0: $220.
1: Yeah.
2: What?
1: Yeah, $220. Vegas
2: is
1: favorite.
2: Is that on the? That's got to be a 50-yard line. No, that's got to be the best seat in the house.
1: No, that's the lower seat. That's in the nosebleeds. Yeah. Okay. And Vegas.
2: You know why? This is Vegas and Miami, right?
1: Yeah.
0: Yes.
2: Malik Willis is the quarterback for Miami. I like him. I'm actually going to take Miami on the road.
1: Okay.
2: I'm going to take Miami.
1: We got you down.
2: Because of the quarterback.
1: All right.
0: I'm going to take the Raiders.
1: Okay, thank you, Sans. You finally busted up the thing. All right, next. We got Minnesota at home against the Green Bay Packers. Sans, you're up first.
0: Go,
1: You going with Green Bay?
0: Absolutely. I'll never choose Minnesota.
1: Okay. I'm going to go with Green Bay. No, I changed that. I'm going with the Vikings.
2: Oh. Yeah, I'm going Minnesota as well.
1: Oh. Next, we got the Eagles at home taking on the Commanders.
2: Give me the Eagles.
0: Yeah, Zoom. Let's go Eagles.
1: Yeah, I am too. Eagles. Philadelphia. All right, we got that down. Eagles, and Eagles. All right, next game. Los Angeles Chargers at home against the Arizona Cardinals. I'm going to go with the Chargers on that one.
0: Biggest spread of the week. Chargers are right now favored by 10.
1: Yep.
0: I'm taking the Chargers.
2: Yeah, give me the Chargers. Wait. So the other game, the Jacksonville wasn't favored by 10 over?
1: They're 8. 8.5.
0: 8.5. Yeah.
2: Wow.
1: Yep. Next, the Cowboys against the New York Football Giants on NBC. Tickets going for $250. Jameis Winston is at the door selling popcorn. I'm going to let Greg go last. Go first, Sam. I'm going with Dallas.
0: It's a tough one. Cowboys just, their guard is now headed for the IR. What's his name? Smith, the guard?
1: Yeah.
0: He's now headed for the IR. That's a big loss on the offensive line. Do I really believe the Giants are going to win this one? I mean, if they have any shot, it'd be at home. I'm taking the Cowboys.
1: Okay.
2: Wow.
1: No love for Greg. Blue skies.
2: Hey, listen.
1: Blue and gray skies.
2: Listen, everybody, hey, you got to go with what your heart believes. But all I'm going to tell you is this is a different Giants team. We're at home. We look good. We're going to beat the Cowboys, I'm telling you.
1: Okay. We'll be watching. Okay. We might have to do a special show after the game on that. No, I'm just kidding. Anyway, Monday Night Football, Denver Broncos taking on the Kansas City Chiefs. And I'm going with the Chiefs.
2: I know you want to sleep tonight.
1: Hey, hello, it's the Chiefs. Oh, go ahead. What'd you say?
2: You chose right. You want to sleep in the bed tonight.
1: Hey, y'all, my anniversary is this week. My anniversary this week.
2: Hey, look, mine's is tomorrow, so I'm actually going Denver. I think Denver's offense is, and that defense is too good. They picked up Jalen Waddle, and I just don't see Kansas City even being. I think Kansas City's the third best team in the AFC West,
1: and it's in Kansas.
2: So I'm going. Yeah, but I think Denver's just too tough. Give me Denver.
1: I got you. Santori, you get the final pick. Who you got?
0: Kansas City's favored by 3 at home at Arrowhead. Is their defense going to be able to hold up against that Denver offense is the real question at home. I like Denver.
1: You going with Denver?
0: Yeah.
1: All right, well, the picks are in. We got it down. I'll email them out to you guys, and thanks a lot. We'll see you on our draft night on tomorrow night as we get ready for that. And we start our fantasy football team, and we'll see how it's going to go. And, hey, fellas, thanks a lot for being with us. Sports in the Mix with the crew right here on the BGC Sports Network. You guys have a great day. Thanks a lot, fans. And Santoria, take us out, followed by Greg.
0: Always remember, one nation, one people, peace.
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2: With your BGC Sports Network brief, I'm Jonna Jackson. Golf icon Tiger Woods pleaded no contest to a reduced charge of willful and wanton reckless driving, resolving the legal proceedings surrounding his March 2026 rollover car crash on Jupiter Island. Prosecutors originally charged Woods with driving under the influence, with property damage and refusing a drug test after his SUV clipped a truck and rolled over. While a breathalyzer test showed zero alcohol, officers observed signs of impairment, and court documents noted he had prescription medications, including painkillers, in his system. Under the terms of the plea agreement, the original DUI charge was dropped. The judge ordered a 5-year suspension of his driver's license, imposed approximately $2,000 in fines and court fees, and issued a strict warning that any driving during the suspension would result in immediate jail time. With your BGC Sports Network brief, I'm Jonna Jackson.
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6: Coming to you from the top, Aiko. Coming to you from the top, Aiko.
7: Hold up, hold up, hold up. What it do? You already know it's them boys from the 580. Man, we in the building. Yeah, Mr. Cowboy. Full house. Back at you again. What's up, Mr. Cowboy? How's it been, man?
8: It's all good, man. It's all good. I'm getting ready to kick off this 2026 season. And man, how about them Cowboys?
7: How about them Cowboys? They are getting preseason very high rankings in the NFC as well as in the NFL. So pressure's on you, Jack.
8: Well, I mean, you know, like say,
7: what, you nervous? Your heart beating? You guys don't make the expectation? No. Is that what the deal is? Mr. Cowboy, we might have a little technical difficulties, but yeah, the NFC, it's a lot going on. We definitely know that it's going to be a banging season. Aaron Donald has got the yellow and blue back on, the gold and blue, so he's in L.A. Gonna try to make a name for himself, and then get him a championship. So, therefore, the 49ers, they got something to be worried about when they sit up, and they know that you got Myles Garrett on one corner. And then on the other, you got to look at Aaron Donald, those dogs that Kansas City had. So it's very hard to deal with. The NFC West is definitely going to be very competitive. The Seattle Seahawks are still, you know, the defending champs. So until you knock them off, they're going to be able to, you know, pop their collar and make noise and do what they do, vice versa. But you can't slip up on the 49ers, who actually did very well and almost seemed like the same situation, but without the additions, because last year we know that the injury bug had hit the entire team, and there's no way to go without saying, you know, great coaching, but it was some things happening. Kyle Shanahan, he got off into a frenzy. His ribs. And I'm telling you, he had an accident. So surely that's going to affect him. I think it'll affect him. Because how are you going to be able to effectively coach your team, man, through so much traumatic events such as that level prior to the season in such, you know, short time, y'all? Even if it's not even going to be a full year. So we know and we can understand the problems that come off from an injury of that magnitude with a car wreck or being involved in an accident. So that right there will be a damper upon the team. The team will definitely be looking for some type of foundation with the quarterback. Matt Stafford's a stud. They say Purdy's a stud, but we know Purdy outperformed Sam Darnold in San Francisco. Now, Matt Stafford, MVP, give him his props. He gonna ball out. So we know the Rams are gonna be a preseason favorite powerhouse right along with Seattle. Mr. Cowboy just don't want to admit, but the NFC West is where it's at. He just don't want to admit that's where it's at. I don't

0: I had to cut my Wi-Fi off. Can you hear me?
1: Loud and clear. Yeah, I was just talking about so you got Milton back, right?
0: Right.
1: That to me, it keeps the ceiling high for you guys. With me, I was just telling our listeners and fans, just in the NFC, I got the Rams preseason now. Rams, Seattle, because I got to respect the defending champs in NFC. And for some reason, man,
0: hey.
1: I'm up on Chicago, Philly, and Dallas. Like, who could I slide in there? I think I'm going to say Chicago and then Dallas.
0: You know why you want to say Chicago?
1: Yeah, because Caleb Williams is younger than that. He's not as smart, but, man, he's younger, man.
0: So with that being said, so when Tom Brady was 42 playing in the NFL, I'm just asking a question. So when Tom Brady, hold up, wait. Let me finish. So when Tom Brady was 42, and Pat Mahomes or all these other guys were younger than him, you went in there and said, "Oh, they gonna beat Tom Brady because he's 42." He's younger than Tom Brady, so I'm going to put that team up above him. No, you didn't. So now, because it's a Cowboy, you want to take age and make it as if it's a minus. When anybody else, you know what I'm saying? You know, I mean, you know what the real order is. But, I mean, To be a 49ers fan is just, you hate to admit it.
1: No.
0: Just like y'all hate to admit the truth. Y'all hate to admit the truth.
1: Right.
0: And the truth is, you being subjective. But when is the last time? I love to ask you this question. When is the last time the 49ers won the Super Bowl? That's all I want to know.
1: The year we graduated. 94.
0: Oh! They had TVs that sit on the floor back then.
1: Yeah, it was the same era when Dallas last won. The 90s.
0: They had TVs that sit on the floor, though, huh?
1: They had TVs sit on the floor. Hey, you still could go.
0: Hey, gas was $1.75.
1: Yeah, you know, he was driving down to the Cowboys games when they was relevant. The last time they was relevant.
0: I mean, that's the funny part, because they're relevant every year. Because guess who get more talk than the Super Bowl champ every year? Who get more air? Who get more air on TV than the Super Bowl champs? I just want to know.
1: Well, we in that time zone. Kansas City get air.
0: No, sir. No, sir.
1: You know that you watch.
0: No, sir. ESPN is worldwide.
1: But this is what I'm saying.
0: Who is the number? Hold up, bro. I'm just asking you a question. I'm talking about ESPN, man. Who gets talked about more on ESPN? Any sports show you turn to, what team is number one in mentions?
1: We're going to put Dallas up there.
0: Up there?
1: Well, I'm telling you.
0: Yeah, because they're number one. They're relevant every year. That's what I'm trying to tell you. In a down year, the Cowboys is relevant because they want to report that Dallas is doing bad. If 49ers ain't doing good, they don't talk about it. It's not no talk.
1: the Chiefs in this Patrick Mahomes era.
0: Still, well, still didn't get mentioned more than the Cowboys. I'm just saying. Every sports show, every sports center show, there's something about Dallas they talking about. And you can, you, I mean, you can twist, turn, and tighten any way you want to. Every sports show is something about Dallas.
1: It ain't every. This Patrick Mahomes, I said, Charlie,
0: Dallas is not at the Super Bowl. That's going to be the talk of ESPN. Why Dallas didn't make it and what they need to do to get that next year.
1: But in the Patrick Mahomes era, they get a lot of attention too. You watching them on Sundays as well.
0: I ain't say watching. I said
1: you hearing is, about.
0: Listen, bro.
1: I know the most talked about team is gonna be Dallas. They're sorry every year. They still get talked about.
0: But they don't do nothing.
1: But your statement
0: earlier was the most relevant. That since the last time Dallas was relevant. So my answer to contradiction to what you were saying was I'm telling you they're relevant every year because they're the most talked about sports team in America.
1: Look here, Dallas start off, if they lose against the Giants, it's going to get talked about.
0: It's going to get, if they win, it's going to get talked about.
1: Since they are labeled America's team, they have a lot of fans all across the United States of America. And so, they also have as much equal adversaries, people that don't like them. So that's the most talked about.
0: Right. So that's what I'm telling you. So you can't make a statement and say relevant. Because what is relevant?
1: Man. We definitely, we in the area, the 580, where Dallas is just down the street. So, man, yeah, we it catch don't matter everything we, Dallas.
0: I'm talking Cowboys. About Sports Center, man. That's what I'm talking about, man.
1: Sports
0: See,
1: Center,
0: you keep trying to go local. I'm talking worldwide, hold that,
1: Mr. Cowboy, because, hey, we'll be right back, y'all, on the station that keeps you lit. BGC Sport Network.
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10: Hold up, hold up, hold up. What it do? Y'all know it's segment 2. And you rocking with your favorite 2 sports analysts, Mr. Cowboy and Full House. Yeah, we off in the building. Mr. Cowboy, hey, y'all. Mr. Cowboy, we going to get up off of that Dallas scene. I need your prediction on OU UTEP. Oh.
2: Predictions?
10: It'll already be in full effect, but we know that how's OU going to be looking. What are your thoughts on the rankings? The preseason.
2: They should have the rankings ain't got nothing to do with the OU UTEP though. But they should have they should probably hang half a hundred on them in the first half.
10: Right.
2: I'm going back to the Barry Switzer. Say hang half a hundred. You know how
10: hang half a hundred. No doubt about it.
2: 50 P's. Amen. I mean, there's a lot of talk about the explosive young receivers, Thomas and...
10: Right.
2: Yeah. And since we got Isaiah back, you know what I mean? It's Latier. It's a lot of problems.
11: It's a lot of top, a lot of problems, man. You got a.
17: Do you think Oregon's a legit number one? Like, you know, they right now the favorites to you know, kind of them and think maybe Indiana.
11: I mean, you talk about favorites. I mean, they probably Oregon probably got one of the lighter schedules.
20: Yeah, they do.
11: So
20: I'm thinking that's why they a lot of the sports writers, analysts are trying to think they'll cakewalk it all the way to the playoffs. You never know. I know that Porter changed the game. You know, there was a court decision. Lane Kiffin is gonna have some guys who didn't make the cutter, so they able to go back and play. What's your thoughts on that, Mr. Cowboy?
11: You said, what's that?
20: There was a couple of guys that were going to be a part of Lane Kiffin's recruit. They tried out for the, you know, mini camp, didn't make the cutter, and they're able to go back and be eligible to play NCAA.
11: I don't know anything about that.
20: You don't have no problem with that, though, right?
11: I mean, yeah, it's a problem with that. Once you declared yourself for the draft, I didn't think you were able to go back.
20: It's all about the money. So,
11: well, I mean, the thing about it, it ain't got nothing to do with the money no more because college kids is getting paid. Well, I'm just saying, once you decide to go pro, ain't no going back to non-pro.
20: It is now. You can look it up.
11: You asking me if I had a problem with it? I'm just telling you, in my opinion.
20: That, you have to. A lot of people feel the same way.
11: Yeah. So.
20: I mean. I agree with you. I mean, if once you make that leap, hey. But if the guy's 20 years old, he could be eligible to go to, you know. But like you say, it's a man's world. You got to tighten up and get with it. So I think he'll be a part of the LSU program. A lot of games going on. But jumping back to the NFL, Mr. Cowboy, who you liking in the AFC, man? You got any particular? You got the Bills?
11: In the AFC? You got...
20: Right.
11: You got Buffalo. You got AFCs. You got Denver. You got...
20: Oh, really?
11: Oh, really what?
20: You got Denver up there and maybe the top two or three? Just when it all falls down? Or you just no particular order, just naming some?
11: I mean, they definitely gonna be up in the top three. If not top two, yeah.
20: Okay, I'm interested in seeing who you got. Who else you got?
11: You got Buffalo. You got Buffalo. You got the Broncos. You got it's a lot of teams that you can throw up there. You got New England probably win their division. So
20: over Buffalo.
11: They're probably gonna be in there to win that division.
20: What about Baltimore?
11: You got Baltimore. You got, as long as Pat Mahomes is alive, you got Kansas City.
20: What a joke! Now we'll say Joe Burrow play a whole season.
11: Cincinnati, if Joe Burrow stay healthy, I mean. Houston, with that defense down there, you know, AFC can be wide open, man. You got Indianapolis. Your boy played lights out last year. I mean, can he play like that again? I mean,
20: who?

0: backwards.
1: You think so?
0: Yeah. I don't have them winning their division though.
1: Who you seeing maybe winning that division in your crystal ball then?
0: Houston is gonna be tough, man.
1: What you think, man? What's up with CJ though? He shows signs of greatness, and then you know, hey.
0: Hey, they've had a lot of injuries. I mean, I know injuries is part of the game, but they receiving crew is taking hits last couple of seasons.
1: True that.
0: So, I mean, when Nico, what's his name, Nico? He was gone one season, and matter of fact, he been hurt two seasons, right?
1: Two seasons, yeah. Diggs was in one of them.
0: Yeah.
1: Remember, Stephon was there. He got hurt, him and Nico.
0: Yeah, so I'm just saying, I mean, injuries is part of the game, but it's definitely something they can point to. And
1: yeah, you're absolutely right about that, Ms. Cowboy. I was just thinking, because I know Danny Dimes. It'll be interesting to see, yeah. Shout out to D'Amico, man. I think he's done a great job at Houston. But maybe even turn the franchise around. After the debacle, after with Deshaun Watson. He's in the AFC, Mr. Cowboy. He's Cleveland starter. Did Cleveland make the right decision?
0: Only time will tell.
1: In your opinion, you think Deshaun still got some gas in the tank, or he need to hang him up?
0: I don't think his head been on right last four or five seasons.
1: That's true. You can tell, yeah. And I was real high on Deshaun.
0: Yes, you was. I mean,
1: at Houston.
0: You was super high. You tell me, Deshaun Watson was a top five quarterback in the NFL because he was young. See, that's what happened when you get to talking about them young quarterbacks, you know.
1: And you know he was on that trajectory, Mr. Cowboy, despite the scandal.
0: I mean, I don't know nothing, because I told you then he wasn't.
1: Come on, man.
0: I'm just saying, that's part of the game, man. Pressure. You got to be able to play with pressure and everything. That's part of the game, man. Everybody can't do that. Everybody can't come in and take over a franchise with the most popular franchise in any sports industry and never lose your starting job. That's a skill that every quarterback don't have.
1: I'm thinking Shador is hands down a starter, but I can kind of understand. Look, Deshaun, you get out here and we get to getting 0-2, 0-3. You know we're going to straight yank you. It's possible. That's possible, Mr. Cowboy. So like you say. But I was high on Deshaun, you know. It's just like a lot of times, you got to hang up the cleats, man.

0: Everybody got their time. It's the young guys' time, man. You got the Jack Daniels in the building, the door.
1: This is where you can confuse me with, because now you say it's the young guys' time. So when we talk about winning the South, Trevor Lawrence ain't the young quarterback over there. So why you didn't put him second?
0: He's under 30.
1: But he's not the young quarterback in the division. You said young.
0: Man, I know CJ's there. We gonna see what CJ do.
1: I'm just saying, so why wouldn't the age play a difference in CJ's younger than Trevor, but you didn't say I'm going with CJ because you know, Trevor's the old guy.
0: Well, you know, CJ, I'm rooting for CJ. If he have a season like he had a couple seasons ago with his receivers, and he really can win one in the playoffs, and I'll tip my hat to him once again, because I know it's a tough AFC. Because you mentioned Patrick Mahomes, man, and you also mentioned Denver, which you placed them above Kansas City. Now they didn't have some new young additions. Do you want to take that back?
1: Do I want to take that back?
0: Is Kansas City over Denver, or you don't think Kansas City's really?
1: I didn't put Denver up there because of the reason I was putting them up there because their quarterback was younger. I put them up there because I felt like they was a better team. I didn't make an excuse for putting them up there to say something off the side of my head is what I'm telling you. I'm telling you that Denver is a better team than Kansas City. So I feel like they're better. I'm not saying Denver's a better team because they got a younger quarterback. That's something that you threw out there just to have an excuse to throw another shot at a Cowboy, because that's what you do. That's what I'm letting you know. That's what you do.
0: Nah, man, as long as Patrick Mahomes is in the building and you see they got some young stutters.
1: Furthermore, I guess you think he's a better quarterback than Brock Purdy because you got him above Brock Purdy.
0: Patrick Mahomes?
1: No. Caleb Williams.
0: Yeah. Oh, yeah. Yeah, Caleb. Man, Caleb is...
1: Because I'm just saying, no, you name Chicago above San Francisco. You never even named San Francisco.
0: You know what? Caleb better than Purdy. If Caleb Williams comes to 49ers, they go in the Super Bowl.
1: Yeah.
0: He's coming into his third season.
1: But why did he tone down on the turnovers? Why did he need to go to San Francisco to win a Super Bowl? Because according to you, Chicago's a great franchise. They're the third best franchise in the NFC, according to you. So why do you need to go to a team that's less caliber than him? Chicago's a better team than San Francisco. That's what you just said.
0: And this is my thing, because of the quarterback. And then, you know what? I'll say this, 49ers are kind of weak in the back end. Malik Mustafa, he tough, but he kind of got a little injury in the preseason. They lagging kind of in that department. And then... Man, offensive line. But we'll see. I mean, it's hard to deal when you got Myles Garrett and Aaron Donald in the division coming at you, and Purdy going to be nervous and trembling under that pressure. And then Seattle's defense, he can probably outdo Sam Darnold. He might can outdo him. But Matt Stafford, MVP, it's going to be tough to outdo him.
1: Now, listen. Now, this is what gets me. Now, you just named Seattle as the second best team in the NFC.
0: Hold that thought, man. We're going to be right back, man. Yeah, y'all stay locked and loaded. Only on the station that keeps you lit, the BGC Sport Network.
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0: Hold up, hold up. What it do? It's segment three, and you know we back in the building. Me and Mr. Cowboy, Full House, Cowboy, five of them old boys, man. He had something to say, and I had it, but we finna run it on into this next segment. What's up, Cowboy? Now, what was you about to say?
1: Your predictions and then the things you say don't go hand in hand. Because you turn around and you say Seattle was the second best team. And see, what I'm doing right now, I'm letting y'all know how he really don't feel, but he just say stuff to throw shade on the Cowboys. Listen what I'm saying. You sit here and say Seattle was the second best team in the NFC. But then as you was talking about San Francisco and Seattle, you say, well, Brock Purdy, he gonna beat Sam Donald. They gonna beat Sam. If they gonna beat Sam Donald, then why ain't they a better team than Seattle? That don't make sense to me.
0: Okay, this is why I was saying that.
1: Okay, I'm listening.
0: Seattle's defense, I'm gonna give them the edge over 49ers defense comparing to the last season. They jelling. I think they're going to come aggressive again, and that could cause problems.
1: But the problem
0: if a game is close, fourth quarter, and we can beat them by a field goal, Brock Purdy can put you in field position. Come on, kicker. Oh, 49ers win by three. That's all I'm saying.
1: Okay, but so how, if you said that, then how are they a better team than the 49ers?
0: Him and Donald are equal, man. They'll both turn the ball over. You put pressure on them, they'll
1: fall. That's not what I asked you. How are they a better if you feel like in the clutch that 49ers is going to beat Seattle, how do you put Seattle in front of the 49ers? That don't make sense to me.
0: In the beginning, if you'd have heard me, I said they're the defending champs. I'm going to go ahead and put them up there.
1: What they are. The defending champs don't have anything to do with this.
0: Yes, they do. You got to respect them.
1: Oh, man. Come on, man. So, but you're not going to respect them when they play.
0: No, right? I'm just saying.
1: I'm asking you a question. You said you respect them when you talk about the preseason rankings, but you don't respect them when they play. So your preseason rankings is built on respect then. It's not built on what you feel like. So you need to redo your rankings. I don't want to know what the respect level for each team you got. I want to know what team. I want to know who's your top five teams in the NFC. I don't want to know who your top five respected teams is.
0: Those are the powerhouses.
1: Your powerhouse.
0: You got Rams, Seahawks. There's no particular order then. Cowboys, Bears, Niners. It's looking on the outside, you got.
1: Well, give me
0: Green,
1: your top
0: Green Bay.
1: And no particular
0: in Detroit.
1: Order. Give me your top three teams in the NFC. Since you want to be in no particular order, give me your top three.
0: I'm putting Seattle, the defending champs, up there in the top three, man. With the Rams and the Bears. I like the Bears over the Lions.
1: So your number four team is the Lions then?
0: No.
1: Do you keep that statement to yourself? You said my top three teams, you said the Bears, because I like the Bears over the Lions. So that means the Lions is your fourth team.
0: No.
1: So
0: 49ers, man. 49ers.
1: So now you got the 49ers at four.
0: Dallas is next.
1: So you got Dallas at five.
0: That's about a good accurate.
1: I'm more accurate.
0: And then You know, it could be a toss up. Like I said, the Lions and Green Bay and them, they all about the same level. You know, their quarterbacks is all about the equal. Jared Goff will tremble. Jordan Love, he'll tremble, throwing interceptions. Then Minnesota, we don't know what they got going on.
1: Brock Purdy don't tremble, though.
0: Yeah, he does.
1: Why he ain't down there on that level with them? Since the quarterbacks is the reason that you're dropping them. You're dropping them because of the quarterback.
0: It's the whole team, but we go on the quarterbacks. You know I got Stafford and Dak and Caleb and let's see. Those, NFC, you know, them dogs right there. Jaden Daniels, I ain't going to sleep on Jaden. I'm going to put him up there. He's smart. But when you're talking about people understand Matt Stafford, the MVP, and Dak Prescott, they're seasoned vets, and they're very smart. I watched these last season, folks, when I'm sitting down in my growing age watching guys throwing through tight windows and pockets, knowing the play, switching up, recognizing the defenses. Just that to me is dangerous. I think that's above the out. Now I'm just saying, Caleb is gonna work on it. He throws too many.
1: But Caleb's a better quarterback than Dak because he's young and he's gonna work on the stuff that Dak Prescott is already doing. That makes him a better quarterback.
0: He's gonna grow.
1: This is what I'm saying, Pop.
0: This is what I'm saying. Yeah, Dak got the wisdom on him, but Caleb's his footwork and running game is he got the advantage on Dak. Caleb can scramble a little bit better and take out. That makes him a little bit more dangerous, I think, when defensive coordinators are pre-planning.
1: So every quarterback that can scramble is better than that.
0: The only ones that are is gonna be Lamar and Caleb. Dak is better than Jaden Daniels. I'm disrespecting Mahomes. Mahomes is up there too, but we was just talking about NFC. But I'm just saying, people that run, you know. No disrespect to Bo Nix and May and them. They can run, but, man, in the fourth quarter pressure time and knowing just having that wisdom, they can't mess with Stafford and Dak. Even Jared Goff got a little wisdom, but he just a little bit more, I think, timid. Shout out to Jared Goff, though. He's been to a Super Bowl. Can't knock the man's resume. And, you know, like I say, the Lions, they're in a tough division. They're right behind the NFC West in the toughest division. And I know people probably are listening. I know some Eagle fans out there, like Don, our partner Don, who listen. Hey, Jalen Hurts, he got a Super Bowl, but he's still not up there. See, Mr. Cowboy didn't want to hear all that. I'm just trying to tell him and let him know. No need to be upset, Mr. Cowboy.
1: And you gonna tell me what I wanted to hear.
0: Well, we gotta go to hit up to somewhere because our listeners know we've been on this. So where do you put Dak at the end? And what's your quarterback list right now?
1: And the entire NFL or the
0: NFL? Yeah, NFL. Because I know you're going to have Mahomes up there. And Lamar.
1: And Dak's a better quarterback than Lamar Jackson.
0: Okay. That's debatable, because but I'm saying because the Lamars can kill you with the run game.
1: But you said he's not
0: smarter. But I get what you're saying.
1: And he don't throw better than and Lamar don't throw better than that.
0: No, he runs better than that, but running don't make you a better quarterback, though. No, I'm just saying the threat of having defensive coordinators try to really scratch their head to game plan for you, and then I'm talking about fourth quarter situational football. We know that Anthony Richardson, AR-15, he can run faster than a majority of quarterbacks, but he's in the bottom of the bottom. I done seen enough of his work to say, you know what? He can't hold Dak's shoulder pads. He can't hold CJ's shoulder pads. Joe Burrow's shoulder pads. You know, just on and on and on. So don't think it's just all about the running game, man.
1: Man, hey, you the one throw these crazy excuses and say that he's a better quarterback because of the he can run. That's what you say. I don't say that.
0: Look, well, if you face Chicago in the playoffs or through the season, you're going to be looking at your defense, and they tongue going to be dragging. They talking about, man, it's hard to bring him down. It's hard to get him. And he running and throwing while he on the run and letting the play develop.
1: What you think Chicago going to be doing when Dallas has got the ball? They ain't gonna be running, chasing nobody. They ain't gonna be doing none of that, huh?
0: Oh, yeah, it's gonna be a shootout.
1: Oh.
0: But look, somebody gonna have to make the special play, special stop.
1: Oh.
0: Special teams, maybe.
1: So,
0: that's just.
1: You going with the guy that ain't been in this situation, ain't did this.
0: Hey, you right about that. I mean, last year, but here we go again. It's going down. And we'll have this conversation throughout the season. I know you're going to, if Chicago start off 1-4 and 5, you're going to be talking. I can hear you now.
1: You're going to be talking. And no matter what you start off, is how you finish.
0: Now, that's a true statement if you haven't said one on the show tonight, Mr. Cowboy. That's definitely. And, you know, we on top of it. We got to stay. Shoot, you know. So let's get a little thunder talk, man. We got about 2 minutes, man. You know, before you know it, in the next month, shoot, we'll be in basketball season, man. What's your thoughts on the Thunder and everything so far, man?
1: Well, what you got with the Thunder, you got a rebuild organization. Well, rebuild bench, say that. You know what I mean? Yeah. I mean, you still got a lot of pieces there that workable. So, we can look at it and hopefully everything will work out.
0: But, yeah, no doubt about it.
1: I still expect them to be top one or two in the conference at the end of the day.
0: One or two seed, no doubt about it. Shea's not going to change. This game might elevate. Yeah, Dort is, man. But Caruso's there. It's some defense around, so that's the main thing. And on that note, y'all, good people, we appreciate everybody who rocked with us through the whole show, man. We'll be rocking every day on the BGC Sport Network, man. Mr. Cowboy, you got anything to say before we go out?
1: We got Ardmore 8 tomorrow. We got OU, UTEP tomorrow. We got some local sports going on. Let's get it.
0: Let's get it on the BGC Sport Network. Peace.
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0: Horns roll. Get ready for Ohio State this week. The hometown Tigers in Baton Rouge took care of Clemson. 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Hello, everyone, and welcome to the best sports show on the internet here on the BGC Sports Network. Let's get right to the college scoreboard. First of all, in the SEC, it was Missouri over Arkansas Pine Bluff by the count of 54-14. This game was over before it started. Pine Bluff didn't even score until the second half. Simmons, the quarterback for Missouri, 17 of 19, 252 yards and four scores. Weber, the running back for the Lions, seven carries for 56 yards. And Missouri goes to 1-0 after they beat Arkansas Pine Bluff 54-14. In Norman, it was OU all over UTEP. 51-0. This was 27-0 at half. OU really didn't have to play the starters much. Mateer, the quarterback, 11 of 17, 225 yards and three scores. Avant, the running back for OU, 15 for 79 and a score. Oklahoma now 1-0, and they get ready to go to Michigan coming up this week. Again, UTEP really shouldn't have been there. They got paid a nice little check to get beat. Same with Tennessee State as they took on Georgia between the hedges. Final was 63-3. Stockton, the quarterback for the Bulldogs. Not a bad day for first week. 15 of 16, 202 yards and three scores. Frazier, the running back for the Bulldogs, four carries for 72 yards and three scores. And Bell, the receiver for Georgia, one catch, 54 yards and a score. It was 35-3 at half. Then Georgia added 28 more in the second half, and the Bulldogs went over Tennessee State by the count of 63-3. Let's head to Austin. What a game this was for Texas. Arch Manning, 20 out of 27, 305 yards, four touchdowns. That ties a career high. Smothers, the new running back for Texas, 10 carries for 70 yards. And Wingo, the receiver, seven receptions, 121 yards and a score as Texas rolls over Texas State by the count of 59-7. Here is Coach Sark after the game, courtesy of the Longhorn Network.
1: From a game perspective and start of a season, I don't know if it could have kind of went better at the start of the game. You know, it's like you go out on defense, you get them stopped, you get the ball on offense, and you call a run that, you know, breaks for 40 to start the game. And yeah, I really thought offensively it was a really clean first half up until the last play, you know, where we end up, you know, we throw the pick in the end zone, and I'm sure we'll talk about that. But you guys have heard me say it all along, and we say it, it's up on our wall. It's been up there for 6 years now. It's all about the ball. You think about, you know, we create three turnovers on defense plus two turnover on downs. You know, it equates to 35 points in the game. And so that, like, talk about the stat in football that probably matters the most, that's the one. And I thought we did a great job in that category today. I think we had three penalties. We had a DPI on Cade, which I really thought he was in pretty good position. It'd be worth taking a look at the film. We got a hold on Emmett. I think we might have had a legal formation or something in there too. So maybe four penalties, I don't know. So some stuff in the second half that we need to clean up on. We played a lot of players. I think in the first half we played over 50 players in the first half of the game, which was good, and you need to, and under these conditions. And so, again, another positive there. I thought some of the new faces that showed up, I mean, what a punch out by Raheem Biles to cause a turnover. Obviously, you know, Cam's impact on the game, you know, Hollywood's impact on the game. Relique Brown scores two touchdowns, and so that's just to name a few. So a lot of the new faces showed up, but I think it was great that we got to play a lot of players, you know, because of the way the game went. And through it all, we weren't perfect, and that's the beauty of it all. You know, we're gonna look at this tape, and there's gonna be things where we can improve, and that's a really good thing. But
0: I don't know what you can improve on, Coach, but okay, I'll take your word for it. Again, Texas wins 59-7. Ohio State Saturday night in Austin. It's gonna be hot. It's gonna be humid. It's gonna be a happening. Let's go to College Station, where A&M no problem with Missouri State 50-0. Reed, the quarterback, 21 of 30, 233 yards and two scores. Owens, the running back for A&M, 17 for 77, and Horton, the receiver, four catches for 76 yards and a score. It was 19-0 at half, and then A&M turned it on in the second half and won by the count of 50-0. Let's go to Tiger Stadium in Baton Rouge, where LSU dominates Clemson, and I mean dominate, 51-10. Levitt, the quarterback for LSU, 16 of 28, 230 yards and a score. He also ran 12 times for 113 yards and two scores. Watkins, the receiver for LSU, 7 for 110 and a score. This was a lot worse than I thought it would be. I thought LSU would win, but I didn't think they'd win 51-10. Clemson's got a lot of work to do for this season. Alabama rolls over East Carolina, 48-10. This was 38-7 at half. East Carolina got a touchdown in the second quarter and then a field goal in the third. Russell, the quarterback for Alabama, 18 of 30, 256 yards. He also ran for 86 yards. Alabama wins 48-10. Tennessee, no problem with Furman, 56-9. It was 28-0 at halftime. Furman did score 9 points in the second half. Brandon, the quarterback for Tennessee, 13 of 17. 226 yards and three scores. Davis, the running back for Furman, though, nice game in a losing cause. 8 carries for 113 yards and one score. South Carolina, under new offensive coordinator Kendall Briles, easily over Kent State, 57-0. Sellers, the quarterback, not bad. 19 of 23 for 270 yards and three scores. Coleman, the running back for South Carolina, 4 carries for 77 yards and two scores. It was 29-0 at half. South Carolina rolls over Kent State, 57-0. Kentucky picks up a win over Youngstown State, 45-13. Auburn nips Baylor, 17-16. Lagway, the quarterback for Baylor, the former Florida Gator, 27-54, 333 yards and two scores. Pendergrass, the running back for Baylor, 25 for 88. But Auburn hangs on to win for Baylor. It was 10-7 at half. Baylor outscored them 9-7 in the fourth quarter. But Auburn wins 17-16. Arkansas over North Alabama, 31-14. This upset a lot of people because it should have been a worse beating than it was. Jackson, the quarterback for the Razorbacks, 24 of 35, 267 yards and three touchdowns. Russell, the running back for Arkansas, 17 carries for 49 yards. This was only 14-0 at the half, and Arkansas had to score 17 points in the second half just to win, but they do 31-14. Vanderbilt gets a win over Austin Peay, 28-9. Berlowitz, the quarterback for Vanderbilt, 11 for 16, 149 yards. This was 15-9 at half, and then Vanderbilt scored 13 in the second half to win. By the count of 28-9. Mississippi State all over Louisiana Monroe, 62-13. This was 41-3 at half. Taylor, the quarterback for the Bulldogs, 22 of 34, 354 yards and four scores. J.J. Hill, the running back for Mississippi State, 7 carries for 118 yards and two scores. Let's head to the Swamp, where Florida beats Florida Atlantic by the count of 66-21. The Gators, 38-14 at halftime, then outscored them 28-7 in the second half. Velkamp, the quarterback, though, for Florida Atlantic, not bad against the Gators, 34-52, 276 yards, and a score. So that is the SEC. I tell you what, everybody's going to be now talking about Austin. It will be happening. It'll be Texas and Ohio State Saturday night at 6 o'clock. All right, let's go to the top 25. Where Utah beat Idaho by the count of 66-14. It was Miami over Stanford, 45-6. USC then beat Fresno State the next week, or this past week, 39-0. Ohio State easily over Ball State, 56-3. Oregon had to come back to beat Boise State, 34-27. Boise State actually led at half, 17-14. Oregon scores 20 points in the second half to win, 34-27. It was Indiana defending their national champions as Josh Huber, the former TCU quarterback, threw for 4 touchdowns as they beat North Texas, 52-16. North Texas hung in there. It was only 24-6 to halftime, and North Texas scored 10 points in the third quarter, but Huber was just too good. Tell you what, North Texas has a running back, 14 carries for 61 yards for Jay White, and also got a receiver, Miller. Milner, M-I-L-L-I-N-E-R, 4 receptions for 66 yards. So the North Texas, hey, it was 52-16, but I thought, considering who they played, not a bad effort for the Mean Green under first-year coach Neil Brown. Hoover, by the way, for Indiana, 13 of 16, 231 yards and 4 scores. Texas Tech beat Abilene Christian by the count of 33-10. Let's now head to Lubbock, courtesy of the Texas Tech Sports Network. Here's Coach Jory McGuire.
1: Section showing up, and it was tropical, you know, and man, our crowd was, you know, just absolutely incredible. So I appreciate them. You know, I was proud it was fun. What I told the team a while ago, man, it was really fun to see Quentin Joyner play a football game for the Red Raiders. That's the first time that he has played in a game, and his first touch was a touchdown, so that was fun. It was great to have Hunter Zambrano. Hunter Zambrano hadn't played, he played like on the first three games on, I think, field goal, extra point, and a couple of snaps. It was good to have him in there and see him play, so it was great to have him back. It was good to see Micah, make some plays. I thought he made a couple of really good plays, really strong hands. So it was good to see those guys. You know, and the other thing, yeah, I told him, it's game one, frustrated, a lot of self-inflicted wounds. You know, our plan to win, number one, is don't beat yourself, and we did. We beat ourselves. We had 12 men on the field. It's absolutely unexcusable to have 12 men on the field on a punt return. That's going to be a pretty good punt return to set up a score. You know, we forced the ball. The one, I think, one really bad play that he wished he had back was Will forced the ball down there for the interception when he started scrambling. He should have just ran, got it first down, and ran out of bounds. The things that we struggled with last year, we struggled again tonight. You know, I think more than anything, it was our impatience on offense. We had to kick three field goals in the red zone and then one right outside the red zone. And so that was frustrating. You know, if you score any of those, like you're talking about right there, there's the 12 men on the field, the interception, and then the four field goals. Like if you split those in half and we score on those possessions, you know, I would feel a lot better. And I think as a whole. But the great thing about all of those is that we get to fix them. We get to, you know, those are things that, you know, really I think when you come back off a game like this, you get to have a great Tuesday and you get to have a great Wednesday, because these guys, we've got a very serious old team that, you know, get what we need to fix. I know the coaches are frustrated, and we'll definitely fix the things we need to fix. But
0: so that is Coach Joey McGuire of Texas Tech. Again, they get the win over Abilene Christian by the count of 33-10. Back to the top 25, BYU over Utah Tech, 63-7 as the Cougars force four turnovers. Bachmeier, the quarterback for BYU, 16 of 20, 198 yards and three scores. Eka, the running back for BYU, 8 carries, 4, 59 yards. Michigan over Western Michigan, 13-12. Got a controversy. Was there 1 second on the clock or not? Michigan says, of course, yes, they do. And they barely, and I mean barely, escape a win over Western Michigan by the count of 13-12. Now Michigan comes home. They get ready for Oklahoma coming up this week. Penn State, no problem with Marshall, 45-0. And Matt Campbell's debut as head coach at Penn State, used to be at Iowa State. Beck, the quarterback for Penn State. Yes, he's the one at Iowa State, 13 of 18, 271 yards and four scores. Iowa, the Hawkeyes easily over Northern Illinois, 40-0. Brown for the Hawkeyes, 12 of 20, 129 yards and one score. Moulton, the running back for Iowa, 11 carries, 183 yards. Houston gets a nice win over Oregon State. Had to struggle a little bit. It was only 19-7 at half after a rain delay. Cougars came out and scored 14 points in the second half, and the Cougars win over Oregon State by the count of 33-20. Let's now go to the ACC and tell you what's going on there. As soon as it comes up, there it is. So let's go to the ACC. Of course, we told you about last week TCU beating or losing to North Carolina. It was Wake Forest beating Akron by the count of 38-16. Georgia Tech loses to Colorado by the count of 14-13 as Colorado blocked the last second field goal to hang on for the win. So Colorado now 1-0. As we said, Miami over Stanford easily by the count of 45-6. Also, it was Illinois over UAB, 42-23. Army gets a win over Bryant, 59-3. Temple gets a win over Rhode Island, 38-14. Duke has to hang on to beat Tulane, 17-3. The Citadel upset Charlotte, 43-41 in overtime. Navy gets a win over Townsend, 42-15. UTSA over UT Rio Grande. The Roadrunners get the win, 45-16. McCowan, the quarterback for UTSA, 22 of 27, 275 yards, and three scores. How about this? Tulsa hosts Oklahoma State and beats Oklahoma State, by the count of 24-10. This was 10-3 at the half. Tulsa outscores Oklahoma State in the second half 14-7, and they hold on for the win over Oklahoma State. I'm sure they will be celebrating for at least one day at Tulsa before they get ready for their next game. When we come back, more college stuff. We get ready for the high school stuff. Tough loss for Crowley. We'll tell you about it right after this here on the best sports show on the internet. Don't you go away.
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22: 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Rice picks up a win over Houston Christian by the count of 31-3. It was South Florida beating Florida International 19-9 in Florida over Florida Atlantic, as we said, 66-6 in the swamp. Going down to the Big 12. Let's see what happens there. Central Florida over Bethune-Cookman 73-6. It was Kansas getting a win over Long Island University 51-6. Texas Tech, as you heard, 33-10. It was West Virginia beating Coastal Carolina by the count of 31-24. Bailey, the quarterback for Coastal Carolina, 21 of 37, 373 yards and 3 scores. But West Virginia hangs on to win. Iowa State gets a win over Southeast Missouri, 38-10. Rainer, the quarterback for the Cyclones, 8 of 16, 184 yards and 2 scores. Iowa State hangs on to win 38-10. It was 28-7 at the half. Cincinnati gets a win over Boston College 34-15. McKenzie, the quarterback, though, for Boston College, 18 of 35, 223 yards and a score. Kansas State all over Nicholls State 71-3. Ouch. The only score for Nicholls was a field goal in the second quarter. It was 22-0 at the end of the first quarter. K-State rolls. Arizona beats Northern Arizona 35-7, and Arizona State over Morgan State by the count of 70-7. Conference USA It was Delaware over Merrimack, 42-7. Kennesaw State over West Georgia, 47-0. James Madison outsqueaked Liberty. This was a heck of a game, 22-13. As we said, South Florida over Florida International, 19-9. Jacksonville State over Eastern Kentucky as the Gamecocks pick up their first win, 49-7. Troy State beat Sam Houston, 24-21. Locked the quarterback for Sam Houston, 30-46, 335 yards and three scores. Griffin, the running back for Troy, though, 16 carries for 81 yards. Troy led 14, it was tied 14-14 at the end of the first half, but Troy outscored Sam Houston the second half, 10-7. Sam Houston gets to come home this week at their brand new Bauer Stadium. Middle Tennessee over Murray State, 38-14. New Mexico State picks up their first win as they beat Mercyhurst, 51-14, and Nevada over Western Kentucky by the count of 49-14. Going to the Sun Belt, it was Georgia State beating North Carolina A&T, 59-10. It was App State over Maine, 55-3. Southern Miss gets by Alcorn State, 49-3. Old Dominion beats Norfolk State, 31-10. Memphis over Arkansas State, 42-24. Here's an upset. South Alabama gives Southeast Louisiana their second loss of the season, 39-14. Lowe, the quarterback for Southeast Louisiana, 12 of 20, 186 yards and two scores. But Martin, the running back for South Alabama, 18 for 69 and a score. The Jaguars get their first win, 39-14. Folks, I'm not making this score up. Louisiana Tech played Northwestern State. Final score, 80-6. Baker, the quarterback for Louisiana Tech, 10 of 14, 232 yards and three touchdowns. Kukuk, the running back for Louisiana Tech, 5 for 50. It was 21-3 at the end of the first quarter. Louisiana Tech scored 42 points in the second to make it 63-3 at half, and then they only outscored them 17-3 in the second half. So Louisiana Tech wins 80-6. Louisiana over Lamar by the count of 38-7. All right, let's head now to the Southland Conference, where it was Stephen F. Austin beating East Texas A&M 44-7. This game was over before it started. Lions looked good early but shot themselves in the foot too much. 0-2 coming home to play Northwestern State this Saturday at 6 o'clock. It was Nichols beating, or that, let's see, that was the first week. Hang on, let me scroll. There we go. Okay. It was, as we said, the East Texas losing 44-7. UTSA over Rio Grande, 45-16. McNeese over Texas Wesleyan, 52-0. LePole, the quarterback for McNeese, 15 of 20, 199 yards and four scores. Davis, the running back for McNeese, nine carries for 67 yards and one score. And for, again, Stephen F. Austin, 24-7 at the half. Lions didn't score in the second half. Rutherford, the quarterback for Stephen F., 16 of 20, one for 140 yards. But Simpson, the receiver for the Lions, four catches, 458 yards. So Stephen F. Now 2-0 in conference play. Lions are 0-1, and again, they'll be home this Saturday night in Commerce, 6 o'clock versus Northwestern State. Should be a good ball game. All right, let's check out the schedules coming up for this week. Got some good ones. Of course, the big one will be, of course, Ohio State and Texas. That's a 6:30 kick on ABC. That will be a happening. It'll be a fun game. Some other matchups this week. Missouri will take on Kansas. The Border War, that'll be at Lawrence. Oregon at Oklahoma State. Could Oregon whip Oklahoma State? Folks, I think they could. It's 11 o'clock kick at Boone Pickens. Arizona State at A&M. Oklahoma and Michigan, that'll be at Michigan, 11 o'clock at Ann Arbor. Penn State takes on Temple. Washington State goes to K-State. Wake Forest goes to Purdue. South Florida goes to Army. That's an 11 o'clock kick. Also scrolling down, Rice at Notre Dame. That funeral starts at 2:30. SEC play opens up as Alabama will be at Kentucky. That's a 2:30 kick on ABC. It's Duke at Illinois, 2:30 kick. Eastern Michigan at Michigan State. UTSA goes to Texas State in San Marcos. That's a 2:30 kick. Louisiana Monroe back on the road at UAB. That's a 2:30 kick. Let's see, UNLV at North Texas. That's a 2:45 kick. That'll be on ESPNU in Denton. The line right now is UNLV minus 6.5. Cal Davis visits SMU as the Mustangs open up. That's a 3 o'clock kick at Gerald Ford

takes on Clemson. That'll be at Death Valley in Clemson. Navy will take on Florida Atlantic. Charlotte will play at Ole Miss. Grambling will be at TCU. That's a 7 o'clock kick in Fort Worth. Texas Southern goes to UTEP. That's an 8 o'clock kick. Arkansas at Utah. Utah favored right now by 11.5. That's a 9:15 kick out in Utah. New Mexico State gets to travel to Hawaii. That's an 11 o'clock kick. Hawaii favored by 11.5. So a lot of good games coming up. Delaware at Vanderbilt. As we said, UC Davis at SMU. Memphis at Boise State. Campbell will lose to Florida in the Swamp. Tennessee and Georgia Tech. Tennessee only favored by 2 touchdowns. So, again, a lot of good games coming up. But, again, the highlight game, of course, will be Texas and Ohio State. 6:30 kick at DKR, Texas Memorial Stadium. That place will be rocking. I believe College Game Day will be there. So you can enjoy that if you want to. But Game Day has really fallen off the ledge since Lee Corso left. And I know his health was okay. I mean, it's not the greatest, but still, without Lee doing the head thing, it's just not the same. And so, but we'll see. But I think Texas can win. I think it's going to be a shootout. It's not going to be 14-7 like it was last year. This is going to be a heck of a game. And, of course, ETA and M at home against Northwestern, 6 o'clock kick at Commerce. Come on out. Let's see if we can get the Lions a win, first home win for the season, because the next week the Lions have to go to Tulsa. South Florida Army, that'll be a good one. Holy Cross at Miami of Ohio. And now let's get ready for the high school section. Let's talk about your Crowley Eagles. Okay, let's do high school now here on the best sports show on the internet. Don't forget, if you would like to sponsor football or this show, give us a call at 214-776-2544, 214-776-2544. Again, if you want to do the show or football tonight, 214-776-2544. All right, let's hit the scoreboard. In District 2, in Class 6A, Keller loses or beats Midland 55-24. Midland Lee gets a win over El Paso Franklin 48-17. Odessa sneaks by El Paso Coronado 19-11. Odessa Permian outslugs Killeen Harker Heights 45-38. Permian now 2-0. And Mansfield Lakeridge gets a win over San Angelo 47-28. Alito now 0-2 for the first time in forever. Loses to Waco Midway 28-21. Northwest Eaton doubles up Arlington 20-10. South Grand Prairie over Bowie 36-31. Lamar over Crowley 35-31. We'll talk about that game in just a minute. Arlington Martin beats Flower Mound Marcus 22-17. Sam Houston gets a win over Everman. Texans now 2-0, 29-13. Granbury loses to Waco High 28-24. And Weatherford picks up their first win 28-14. Byron Nelson loses to Louisville 49-7. It was Wakeland over Justin Northwest 27-21. Keller over Midland, as we said, 55-24. Keller Central over Mesquite Horn 45-18. Flower Mound gets a shutout over Keller Timber Creek 31-0. Northwest Eaton, as we said, doubles up Arlington 20-10. Boswell over Pascal 41-13. And North Crowley demantles South Lake Carroll 40-10. Denton Braswell over Skyline 45-10. Denton Geyer over Melissa 27-9. It was Louisville over Byron Nelson 49-7. Prosper Walnut Grove gets a shutout over Hebron 35-0. And Little Elm doubles up Mansfield Legacy 42-21. District 6, Allen just blows the doors off of DeSoto 50-6. Rockwall takes care of Jesuit 51-28. McKinney, the Lions get a win over Forney 23-14. McKinney Boyd, McKinney ISD goes 2-0 in 6A. They beat Pierce by the count of 29-7. McKinney North makes it 3-0 for McKinney ISD. They beat Princeton 37-10. Prosper outslugs North Forney 50-43. Plano East gets a win over Prosper Rock Hill 48-15. And Capel barely loses to Waxahachie. This was one heck of a game. Waxahachie had to score late to win, so the number one team now 2-0 as they win 27-24. Satchie, no problem with Plano, 45-3. Plano East, 48-15 over Prosper Rock Hill. Plano West over LD Bell, 31-21. 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Berkner outduels Royce City, 37-30. Wiley, no problem with Lake Highlands, 41-26. It was Austin Westlake over Trinity, 35-10. Richland over Haltom City, 49-21. Grand Prairie shuts out North Garland, 33-0. Plano West over Bell, 31-21. Denton now 2-0. They beat Irving 56-0. MacArthur over Fort Worth Southwest 24-14.

0: Irving Nimitz just all over the Poly Parrot, 70-0. And South Grand Prairie over Bowie, 36-31. Garland over W.T. White in Dallas, 33-14. Garland Rowlett picks up a win over Crandall, 26-15. Red Oak gets a win over Lakeview Centennial, 38-6. Nevada Community all over South Garland, 49-7. And Wiley East outduels Texas High, 44-41. Longview, no problem with their rival Marshall, 61-13. Don't be surprised if you see the Lobos at AT&T this December. Keller Central over Mesquite Horn, 45-18. Prosper over Forney, 50-43. It was Rockwall Heath giving Highland Park an 0-2 start, 49-46. It was the Battle of Tyler's. Tyler Legacy loses to Tyler, 62-42. And Burtner over Roy City, 37-30. Let's talk a little bit about the Crowley game before we go to our interview with Sam and one of the Crowley players. Heck of a start, but Crowley's got to learn how to finish. They lose 35-31. We may have found a kicker in Morales. He hit a big 41-yard field goal at the end of the first half. His career long, that made it 22-21. But again, Crowley started out 11-0. And Lamar just kept fighting. Crowley's got to work on the pitch this week for Martin, and we'll have to see just how they do it. Defense, I thought both teams got tired late. There were a lot of cramping by both teams. You would see someone run and all of a sudden just drop and grab their hamstring or something or their calf. Got to stay hydrated. And again, both teams were affected by that. But Crowley, again, no turnovers. That's a positive. Griffin played well, just overthrew, had a chance to win it, and overthrew a receiver in the end zone. So Crowley now 1-1, getting ready for Arlington Martin Friday night, 7 o'clock at Martin. First time we've ever played them. And we'll see if Crowley can go 2-1 in district play. But a good crowd on hand. The band was outstanding. Just a great crowd. Lamar brought some good people as well. So both teams now 1-1. Lamar gets ready for Northwest Justin, and Crowley gets ready now for Arlington Martin. Let's now go to Sam Little as he's on the field. This was our post-game interview after the Crowley loss.
1: Hey, welcome back to the best sports show on the internet. Live from Crowley IST Stadium, where the Eagles fall 35-31 to Arlington Lamar. I'm here with player of the game, Alexander Herrera, who had quite a game, didn't give up a sack, and kind of just played Crowley Eagle football. Alexander, I know it's a tough way to lose a game, but how you feeling?
2: I'm feeling like we did good as a unit, me and the O-line. Definitely some stuff we can improve on, like our deuce blocks and combo blocks. Need to definitely have more communication across the line. But all in all, I thought we did okay as an offense. I think defense also kind of started to droop down a little bit in the second half. I feel like it's just the little things like that we can fix. We can be a really great team, and we showed that against Cedar Hill.
1: With, like you mentioned, the offensive line kind of doing their job today, didn't give up a sack. So what does that mean to you and then your fellow offensive linemen?
2: No, that's an honor, man. You know, our biggest goal is to protect Tuan, keep him off his back. So anytime you see people yelling at him, you're probably going to see the big guys in their face as well. So, you know, we don't like people touching our quarterback.
1: How has Antoine developed from spring ball and now to week two?
2: So he moved up last season mid-year against Legacy, and he actually got us a W that game. And then, you know, he just kept grinding over the spring and kept on improving, working on his arm, working on throw accuracy. You know, I mean, he's a quarterback. I trust him with everything. I feel like he could really take us to state this year if we really stay determined as a whole group.
1: What were you kind of seeing from Lamar from their front seven?
2: I think that they were really, really, really good eye candy, but I mean, all in all, they weren't really that big or good. But I mean, you know, everybody has their ups and everybody has their goods and their bad side and everything. So, you know, I thought they were pretty aggressive on run blocks, on pass ride. I didn't think they were as aggressive. I think that they kind of just sat down and just looked for the ball and were just ball watching a lot. I feel like we did better on pass ride than we did run blocking.
1: With I know, you know, the game, the Lamar game, you know, just ended, but have you seen anything on Arlington and Martin yet?
2: We have not yet, so we'll be going over that next week.
1: You excited for the Labor Day weekend? You got any plans?
2: I do not. I might go do some fishing.
1: Bass fishing or just crappie? Or
2: I might do some cat fishing.
1: Yeah, you know, you get the nickname Big Country. Where did that kind of come from? Is that just because you love hunting and fishing, or is that just because you're 6'8", 320 pounds?
2: So I got it my eighth grade year. I was at high school summer workouts, and all the coaches just saw me with the mullet, and they just somebody said, I don't know exactly who said it, they called me Big Country, and it just stuck. So That's me.
1: You ever thought about cutting the mullet?
2: Of course not. That's my pride and joy.
1: You know, just kind of wrapping things up. You know, it is your senior year. Is there any kind of moments that you want to experience or kind of lessons you want to learn this year? Not even, it doesn't have to be football. It can be school related.
2: I just want to, I don't want to be the group that doesn't not go to playoffs for the first time in a couple of years for Crowley. You know, that's not a good way to go out your senior year, especially, you know, going to a next big school college program. I want to go, you know, with a clean slate, nothing to look back on and be like, oh, dang, I could have fixed this or fixed that.
1: All right, one last question. Coach James wanted to ask you this person. You play basketball?
2: I wish, Coach James. I wish, man. Man, if y'all could get me on the court and I could lose maybe 100 pounds, I'll consider it.
1: All right, and that is all we have from Alexander Herrera.
3: You'll never see me coming.
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6: Uterine fibroids are extremely common, affecting approximately 70 to 80% of all women by the age of 50. 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
1: Welcome back to the best sports show on the internet here on the BGC Sports Network. Thank you, Sam, for the interview. And hopefully we'll get you a more happy Crowley Eagle coming up next week. Again, Crowley at Martin, 7 o'clock. At Martin, never been there before. We'll see what kind of stadium they have. I'm sure it's a beautiful stadium. And so we'll have the game for you. All right, let's pick up on the school board. We're in our district now. As we said, Crowley loses tomorrow, 35-31. Duncanville takes care of Cedar Hill. Longhorns now 0-2. Duncanville wins 34-7. As we said, Denton Braswell plays Skyline and wins 45-10. Mansfield doubles up Mansfield Summit by the count of 49-28. Mansfield Lakeridge gets a win 47-28 over San Angelo Central. No North Crowley, no problem with South Lake Carroll. I thought this would be a closer game, but it wasn't. North Crowley rolls 40-10. Red Oak picks up a nice win, 38-6 over Lakeview Centennial. And as we said, Capel almost beat Waxahachie 27-24, but the Indians score late, so they will stay at number one coming out of the poll. Hey, if you want to sponsor football tonight, or this show, give us a call at 214-776-2544. Let's now move to Class 5A Division 1. Abilene and their rival with Cooper beat Cooper 14-6. It was Rio Rancho out of New Mexico over Amarillo 35-28. Paladura over Caprock 28-3. Tascosa Nips Canyon 28-27. Canyon West Plains over Frisco or Friendship Memorial 48-14. Lubbock Coronado picks a win over Lubbock High 21-10. Abilene Wiley over Monterey 49-3. And Lubbock Cooper Liberty over Wolford Friendship 44-13. Denton shuts out Irving 56-0. Upset Mansfield Timberview upsets Denton Ryan 35-30. Timberview now 2-0. Chisholm Trail over Mesquite 35-20. Colony blows out Fossil Ridge 63-0. Ouch. Brewer gets a win over Saginaw 49-20. Joshua beats Sherman 37-7. Northside gets a win over Diamond Hill 10-2. It was Nimitz over Poly 70-0. South Hills over Dallas Roosevelt 63-14. Trimble Tech picks up a win over Adamson 24-6. Odie Wyatt just shuts out, blows out, whatever you want to call it, over Dunbar 54-0. And Arlington Heights just kicks tail when they played Cleburne. Final score there was 63-0. In District 5, Frisco Centennial loses to Dallas Hillcrest 31-7. Prosper Richland over Heritage 56-37. Newman Smith picks up a win over Lebanon Trail in 5A 26-20. Frisco Panther Creek over Liberty 56-7. Lone Star beats Simon Gratz out of Pennsylvania 48-24. Reedy nips Frisco High 17-14. Denton Geyer beats Melissa 27-9. In District 6, Lucas Lovejoy beats Creekview. They're now 2-0, 63-13. Newman Smith over Lebanon Trail, 26-20. R.L. Turner beats Wilmer Hutchins, 39-32. Richland over Haltom City, 49-21. Richardson nips Naaman Forest, 24-23. Rockwall Heath, 49-46 over Highland Park. And Birdville over Grapevine, 49-31. Garland Rowlett over Crandall, 26-15. Seagaville over Bryan Adams, 59-13. Cougars dropped to 1-1. Sunset gets a shutout over Molina, 22-0. The Owls of Garland beat W.T. White, 33-14. Chisholm Trail over Mesquite, 35-20. Corsicana beats North Mesquite, 27-14. Tyler over Tyler Legacy, 62-42. And West Mesquite in the Battle of Mesquite beats Poteet, 51-21. In the Battle of the Boot, Burleson Centennial over Burleson, 28-3. It was Lancaster over Arlington Seguin, 30-7. Little Elm gets by Mansfield Legacy, 42-21. And Midlothian nips Ennis, 7-6. Defensive struggle there against the Lions. In District Class 5A, Division 2, in District 2, it was Paladura over Caprock, 28-3. It was Canyon Randall at overtime over Wichita Falls Memorial, 34-35. While Wichita Falls Legacy beats Fort Worth Eastern Hills, 56-16. Midland Greenwood over Cooper, 25-15. Argyle takes care of Terrell, 55-27. Midlothian Heritage loses to Colleyville Heritage in the Battle of the Heritage, 34-23. Graham over Eagle Mountain, no problem with the Steers, 48-0. It was Lucas Lovejoy over Creekview, 63-13. Nevada Community over South Garland, 49-7. Anna upsets Brock, 38-27. It was Salina getting by Argyle Liberty Christian, 35-34. Decatur outslugs Denison, 44-40. Frisco Reedy over Frisco High, 17-14. Emerson over Dallas Kimball, 44-7. It was, Woodrow Wilson loses to Frisco Memorial, 31-27. Frisco Independence gets a win over North Dallas, 49-6. Prosper Richland over Frisco Heritage, 56-37. Panther Creek over Frisco Liberty, by the count of 56-7. Trimble Tech over Dallas Adamson, 24-6. Hillcrest gets a win over Frisco Centennial, 31-7. Thomas Jefferson picks up a win over Dallas A-plus Academy, 57-12. Sunset shuts out Molina, 22-0. Bishop Lynch all over Samuel, 43-24. It was, as we said, West Mesquite over Petite, 51-21. Greenville loses to Quinlan Ford, 49-34. 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Sunnyvale over Mount Pleasant by 10, 32-20. Lufkin over Nacogdoches, 37-21. It was Wiley East over Texas High, 44-41. Lindale outdoes White House, 46-42. Seguin loses to Lancaster, 30-7. It was Joshua over Sherman, 37-30. And Colleyville Heritage over Midlothian Heritage, 35-24. Don't forget this Friday, Crowley and Martin, as we take on the Warriors. First time we've ever played them. They got a real good running back, so Crowley's going to have to tackle real, real well. Let's now go to Class 4A. Division 2, or Division 1, District 2, Tascosa over Canyon, 28-27 out in West Texas, Dalhart over Pampa, 34-30, Hereford over Friona, 30-20, Dumas over Plainview, 49-28, Big Spring now 0-2, they lose to Andrews, 42-34, Greenwood over Lubbock Cooper, 25-15, Dumas gets by Plainview, as we said, 49-28, San Angelo Lakeview blows out Snyder, where Grant Taft went to high school, and coached 62-0. Kennedale, the Wildcats get a win over Alvarado, 35-26. Van Alstine over Aubrey, 40-36. Carrollton Ranchview over Ferris, 51-20. Ponder shuts out Castleberry, 60-0. Paradise gets a win over Godley, 50-29. How about this score? Lake Dallas, 7. Peaster, nothing. Greyhounds couldn't score in a defensive battle. Had a couple of those this week. Robinson over Springtown. Springtown now 0-2. 38-35. Benbrook over Gainesville, 63-25. Odie White over Dunbar, 54-0. Irving MacArthur picks up a win over Fort Worth Southwest, 24-14. Acus over Western Hills, 20-14. Carter Riverside beats Venus, 63-6. Northside gets a win over Diamond Hill Jarvis, 10-2. And Kennedale, as we said, beat Alvarado, 35-26. Let's go to District 6, DISD. It was a Van over a Carter, 22-3. Conrad gets a win over the Kemp Yellow Jackets, 32-14. It was Frisco Emerson over Kimball, 44-7. Jacksonville over Pinkston, 49-6. Waxahachie Life over Spruce, 48-21. R.L. Turner over Wilmer Hutchins, 39-32. Cattle Mills, the Foxes, gets a win over Bullard, 36-21. Hallsville over Kaufman, 18-6. Paris North Lamar over Maybank, 47-24. And Sanger over Paris, 24-22. So, tell you what, had some good ones there. We'll see what happens next. Now we'll get ready for the schedules coming up this week. Again, Crowley and Martin, 7 o'clock at Martin. Should be fun. We'll see what kind of the, because, you know, see what the team looks like now. And then we will get ready for district play starting next week when Skyline comes to town. That'll be at Crowley, of course, on the 18th. So, all right, let's go over the schedules for this week. Class 6A, District 2. Nobody in district just yet. Midland will take on Amarillo. Midland Lee will play El Paso Eastlake. Odessa Permian goes to Abilene. That'll be at Shotwell. And then Abilene Cooper will play San Angelo Central. Odessa will be at San Antonio Johnson. District 3 non-district, Aledo at Trinity at Farrington Field. Red Oak will take on Arlington. Fort Worth Halton will take on Bowie. Lamar will take on Justin Northwest. Arlington Martin, as we said, Crowley Friday at 7. Sam Houston goes to Cleveland. Sam Houston could be 3-0 after this week. Granbury at Irving, and Weatherford goes to Fort Worth Paschal. District 4, Byron Nelson will take on Rockwall Heath. Keller will play McKinney Boyd. Keller Central will take on Carrollton Creekview. Timber Creek will be at Capel. Southlake Carroll and Allen should be an interesting matchup. Could Southlake get off the schneid and get their second win, or is Allen that good? Allen's that good. Boswell will take on Flower Mound, and Northwest Eaton will take on Prosper Rock Hill. District 5, Denton Braswell at Plano West. Boy, it's a big one here. Waxahachie at Denton Geyer. That'll be a fun trip. Boswell will take on Flower Mound. Flower Mound Marcus will play Pierce. Wakeland will take Garland Rowlett. Louisville and Denton Ryan. Richardson Berkner will take on Hebron. And McKinney will take on Little Elm. District 6, Allen at Southlake. Dallas Jesuit takes on Forney. McKinney at Little Elm, as we said. McKinney Boyd goes to Keller. Newman Smith at Princeton. Prosper taking on Austin Westlake. That'll be a good one. Northwest Eaton and Prosper Rock Hill. And then Frisco Reedy will take on Walnut Grove. District 7, Capel will take on Keller Timber Creek. Plano at Mansfield. South Grand Prairie and Plano East will battle. Denton Braswell will take on Plano West. Richardson will take on Timberview. Timberview could be 3-0. Hebron and Richardson Berkner. Lake Highlands against Lake Ridge. That'll be a good war. Pierce will take on Flower Mound Marcus. District 8, Haltom City at Arlington Bowie. Grand Prairie at Skyline. L.D. Bell at Satchi, Aledo at Trinity, Irving versus Granbury. MacArthur will take on Azle, who's 1-1. Nimitz will take on South Garland, and South Grand Prairie will take on Plano East. District 9, Garland at Marshall. That's a nice little road trip. Rowlett at Frisco Wakeland, Satchi at L.D. Bell. McKinney North will take on Lakeview Centennial. Denton at North Garland. Irving Nimitz at South Garland, Mesquite Horn at Wiley, and then Roy City will be at Wiley East. That Wiley game with Mesquite Horn is on Thursday. Forney will take on Dallas Jesuit. Longview goes to Ruston, Louisiana. Mesquite Horn at Wiley. Lancaster will take on North Forney, and Melissa will take on Rockwall. And Crowley and Arlington Martin. Dallas Skyline will take on Grand Prairie Saturday. Duncanville and DeSoto noon at the Cotton Bowl in Dallas. Mansfield will take on Plano. Mansfield Lake Ridge will take on Richardson. North Crowley will take on Humble Summer Creek. Red Oak will play Arlington, and Waxahachie again will take on Denton Geyer in Class 6A. All right, let's go down to Class 5A for this week. And got some good matchups. Again, if you'd like to sponsor football tonight, give us a call at 214-776-2544, 214-776-2544. Class 5A Division 1, Abilene takes on Odessa Permian. Lubbock will take on San Angelo Lakeview. Azle and Irving MacArthur. Denton at North Garland. Sherman at Argyle Liberty Christian. Saginaw at Garland Neyman Forest. Grapevine will take on Fossil Ridge of Keller. And Seguin will take on Chisholm Trail Brewer at Richland. Northside at Western Hills. Weatherford and Paschal. Diamond Hill Jarvis will take on Polly. Bryan Adams will take on Fort Worth South Hills. Venus and Trimble Tech will battle. O.D. Wyatt will take on Frisco Liberty. And Arlington Heights will play Aledo. Frisco Centennial at Nevada Community. Heritage at R.L. Turner. Frisco Lebanon at Trail at North Mesquite. Lone Star will take on Cedar Hill. Melissa at Rockwall. Liberty will take on O.D. Wyatt. Frisco Reedy will take on Prosper Walnut Grove. Princeton will take on Newman Smith. Highland Park will take on Tyler. That'll be at Highland Park, Highlander Stadium. Birdville will have to travel to Burleson. District 7, Crandall will take on Terrell. Bryan Adams again will take on South Hills. West Mesquite at Texas High. Mesquite will take on Tyler Legacy. And finally in District 8, Burleson Centennial will take on Ennis. Cedar Hill takes on Lone Star. Cleburne and Sam Houston. Again, DeSoto and Duncanville at the Cotton Bowl this Saturday at noon. Lancaster at North Forney. Mansfield Legacy at Colleyville Heritage. Mansfield Summit at Midland, Midlothian Heritage, and then Midlothian at Lucas Lovejoy. And then Class 5A Division II, District 4 starts district play, so Salina is open. Anna will take on Frisco Panther Creek in district, Denison at Prosper Richland, Frisco will take on Frisco Independence, and Emerson will take on Memorial. So you are ready and caught up and getting ready for high school football coming up this week. Should be fun. Crowley and Martin, kickoff is set for 7. Well, the stage is set for this Saturday. Ohio State and Texas, Saturday night, 6:30 in Austin. If the Horns win this, I said this earlier, they could run the table. We'll have to see. And don't forget, ET home opener against Northwestern State this Saturday at 6 o'clock at Memorial Stadium in Commerce. So hopefully all our teams will win this week. That would be East Texas, Texas, and Crowley. And hopefully Skyline can pick up a win before we start district play. That's going to do it for the best sports show on the internet. Don't forget Crowley and Martin on Friday at 7, and then we get ready for district play. And as always, hook 'em Horns and go Eagles. Let's see if we can beat Ohio State and go 2-0 with those Longhorns. See you next time on this show.
7: 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Pro Football Hall of Famer and Dallas Cowboys legend Emmitt Smith is facing a $2.5 million fraud lawsuit filed in Delaware Chancery Court by Kutua LLC, the economic development arm of the Eastern Band of Cherokee Indians. In 2023, Kutua issued a $2.5 million loan to Smith, his business partner David Mosley, and their firm 413 Solutions to fund a proposed Texas solar energy venture named Project Exodus. Kutua alleges that Smith's group relied on false revenue projections and promised fast repayment, but the solar farm was never built. Kutua is suing for breach of contract, fraud, and the principal amount plus accrued interest. Smith and his business representatives have not yet publicly responded to the suit. With your BGC Sports Network brief, I'm Nick Quick.
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3: Oh yeah! School is back in session, and I get to be in my studio without all these kids! Celebrate good times! Let's go!
4: I can just imagine him in a meeting. You know, yes, this is the contract I've been waiting for. Thank you very much, Steve. 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
3: You can't turn a football over 17 times and think you're going to win a game. Can't do it. Won't do it. $230 million. Guaranteed. That's just filthy.
4: I mess up his name. I can't even get it. That's a kitty. 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
3: But at the same time, oh, we're going to shackle them in? We're going to take over?
4: You are not Diana Prince. This is not the mascara.
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0: sports, but news of all kinds. Also, welcome to those checking us out on this sick podcast and getting a sick taste over on Spotify, Google Podcasts, Apple Podcasts, Overcast, Pocket Cast, and Radio Public. And if you agree with me or not about this show that we're about to have, well, you know what I always say? I don't give a flip. You can hit me up on X at this sick show and at this sick host. And lastly, I must always give a shout out to all my sick listeners over in the land of the Lucky Charms, Ireland, the home of that yummy dim sum, Hong Kong, Morocco, Sweden, with your Swedish meatball swimming in a big bowl of marinara, Portugal, the home of ports, Canada, with all your maple syrup, Mises, skinwalkers, Bigfoots, and Yetis, Mexico, the home of avocados from Mexico, Pakistan, oh, no pulling on the turtles, no pulling on the nunos, and no pulling on the Punjabi. Thank you. Come again. Thailand, home of the Thais. Japan, the home of Kushila. Germany, Tonka. Peru, home of the Linas. India, shining bright like a diamond. The Netherlands, home of Geppetto and that little wooden boy who, well, he wasn't a boy, but he wanted to be a boy, but he was wooden. And every time he lied, his nose got longer and longer and longer and longer. That makes me think about my children and my grandchildren. But we ain't going there today. The Philippines, home of the most beautiful beaches and volcanoes. Poland, home of that delicious pierogi. Brazil, home of one of the greatest soccer players to ever grace a soccer field, Pele. Singapore, with your magnificent waterfalls in your airport. Ukraine, the breadbasket of Europe. Costa Rica, with your incredible national parks. Colombia, hold up, I got my dark roast. Hold on. And I'm having a time with this lid all of a sudden. Hold on. Yeah, I needed that. Woo! Makes my soul come alive. And yes, these United States of America. Yo, I'm back, and I caught you looking for the same thing. But this is a new thing. Check out what I bring. As the preseason is here, the main season is around the corner, and the Dallas Cowboys are getting ready to do something this year. Now, analysts are projecting that the Dallas Cowboys, they think they're going to be somewhere around 8.5 to 9.5 wins this season. And I couldn't agree with them less. I think we're going to get 10 games. 10.5 to be exact. We won't be undefeated. And yeah, we'll lose about 4 good games, probably 3 of them at home. You know how we do. Somebody else comes in our yard and we can't win the game. But we can go on the road and win. But that's what the Vegas experts and the sports book analysts are saying. They're putting Dallas around 8.5 to 9.5 wins. That puts them on the fringe of the NFC playoff picture. Picture this. And this is just a hypothetical. What if the Dallas Cowboys everybody and won 13 games. I'm just throwing a hypothetical out there. And if we won the 13 games, we got the NFC East on lock. Because the Eagles, season now. When the season come back starts, they become the Uggles. The Uggles ain't doing nothing this year. The Washington Skinwalkers ain't doing nothing this year. The New York Giants definitely ain't doing nothing this year. So the Cowboys should come out on top in the NFC East. Now, I will say this. Now, no, all jokes aside, I'm concerned about Washington. I'm concerned about the Skinwalkers. This may be the Skinwalkers' best year. And I'm not afraid to admit it. And I admit it to my brother-in-law, Lawrence Bryson Sr., who is a diehard Skinwalker fan. They might have a really good team. They got a good offense. They got a great defense. All they need is a halfway decent offense, bruh. And then their special teams is supposed to be nice this year. So with all that going on, it might be a battle for the NFC East this year between the Dallas Cowboys and the Washington Skinwalkers. Now, I say that with all sincerity and conjecture. But I see those two at the top, honestly. Washington may start out on top. I just know this. The Dallas Cowboys can't afford to lose more than five games. You lose more than five games this year with these teams stacked as much as they are, guess what's going to happen? You ain't going to win the playoffs. You ain't going to get in the playoffs. But my heart's desire is not just to get into the playoffs. Let me just say that. Let me be real today. That's not my heart's desire. That's not my Christmas wish. I'll put it like that. My desire is for the Cowboys to win their second playoff game. Well, I guess they got to win their first to get to the second. So let me rephrase that now that I'm thinking about it. Yeah, my Christmas wish is for Dallas to get in the playoffs, number one. Win game number one of the playoffs, number one. Home field advantage because you won the NFC East. And then turn around and win game number two. And the next thing you know, you're playing for the NFC Championship. And if everything goes right, if deuces are wild, if you got A's across the board, if you're shooting 98% from the free throw line and you're shooting 64% from three-point range, 89 under the basket, and you make a hole-in-one, all those things have to come together in order for the Cowboys to get to the Super Bowl. I'm just a realist. I'm being real as I can be. I love my Dallas Cowboys. I ain't gonna lie. I live and breathe Dallas Cowboys. I've been doing it since I was a kid, 7 years old. You've heard my story before. 7 years old, I've been following the Dallas Cowboys. And I was the one in the family that was hated because I followed the Dallas Cowboys. You either were a Pittsburgh Steelers fan, blah, blah, blah, or You were a Washington Skinwalker fan. Almost threw up in my mouth. But I was a Dallas Cowboy fan, so you know, I'm used to hearing it. I'm used to winning. And for the last 31 years, unfortunately, I'm used to losing. But I've heard it all. I've heard Stephen A. on there just laughing. Just you wait. Just you wait. Sitting up there, prophesying over my Cowboys. Sitting up there, speaking stuff into the atmosphere over my Cowboys. Let me say this, Stephen A. If you're out there and you ever hear this and you're listening, you start talking about just wait with the Cowboys and this, that, the other, and blah, blah, blah, after you done boosted them up and said that they look like a perennial playoff team, and then you say, just wait, and you start that foolishness this year. I bind you. Oh, yeah. I bind you. And every word that come out of your mouth about the Dallas Cowboys. No, don't say nothing. No, you bound. You already bound. There ain't nothing you can do about it. I'm just tired of folks talking. Just yapping. Yap, yap, yap, yap, yap, yap, yap, yap. And then their team ain't going to do nothing. That's what kills me. You want to talk about a team that is at least mediocre. And your team can't even win 3 games in a season? Come on, bro. Come on, you know who I'm talking about. Your team was 8-9-2. And you gonna talk about act like the Dallas Cowboys ain't did nothing? Okay. I hear you. And I especially don't want to hear it from them. Raiders. Every time I hear that name, I just want to just... What is the word? It's not exfoliate. That's the first word that came to mind. What is the word? What do you expel? I just want to expel. When I hear them talk about the... Raiders. So Vegas, you got my Cowboys at 8.5, 9.5. Okay, I beg to differ. But the thing about it is, this schedule we got, check this out. We hold the Dallas Cowboys. We hold the 13th easiest strength of schedule, which gives us a great opportunity to stack the wins. Wow. We're rebuilding our defense. Wow. We're getting our offense to be on one accord. Oh, yeah. This could be a great year for the Dallas Cowboys. And I'm going to leave it there. Okay? I hear you right now. I bind you. All of you, I bind you bound. All right. We got to go pay some bills. Make sure you come back because we want to talk about the Nashville Balls. Yeah. We got to talk about that. Right here on this sick show.
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19: 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What? Oh, I'm sorry. Oh, we're back. 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And lastly, follow us on Facebook, Instagram, YouTube, TikTok, Threads, and on X, all at BGCSN1. In case you haven't heard, there's a little thing going around about the WNBA. And it's concerning transgender athletes. And transgender athletes are trying to get into the WNBA. And the WNBA is now having to rewrite their charter because within their charter, it says any person and does not state woman. It does not state man. It says any person, right? Okay. There's been a lot of pushback about this. A lot of people are saying that, you know, men who find themselves or call themselves to be women shouldn't participate in women's sports. Well, I got news for you. I absolutely agree. You can't put a man in the middle of women and thinking that they can compete with a man. It doesn't work. And I've known some talented women. I played with a couple of women just in scrimmage who were bad to the bone in college, when I was in college. And when I got serious, there was no stopping me. They couldn't play defense. And it just may be with that individual person in that regard. But when it comes to going to the hole and going up over them and dunking over them with my chin over the rim, they can't do that. Not yet. And the fact of the matter is that men are just more physical. We're physical. We don't believe in just, you know, backing you down. We believe in running over you. And I guarantee you, anytime a man runs over a woman full speed, there's going to be consequences and repercussions for the lady. Now, I know you're sitting there saying, well, that's a male chauvinist point of view. That's a male chauvinist way of saying it. You're a male chauvinist. No, I'm not. I got two daughters. And when they were in school, through junior high and high school, I wanted them to play sports. Get in there and play basketball. Run track. Do what you got to do. If you're good enough to make the man's team, the boys' team, then make the boys' team. I back any woman who dares to play in the NBA.
0: See, a lot of you don't know, there was a woman who actually got drafted. She's the only woman to be drafted in the NBA to play on the team. I think her name is, you know, was it Althea Gibson? Or is Althea Gibson in tennis? But there was a woman. She was a really tall woman, too. And she was drafted to play in the NBA and then turned around and got pregnant. And once she got pregnant, she couldn't play. And they never asked her to come back after that. Hold on a second. Let me Google right quick. What was the woman's name who was drafted to play in the NBA years ago? Let's see, Google. It says her name was, oh, I was way off. Her name was Lucia Harris, also known as Lucia Harris Stewart. She was selected in the seventh round of the 1977 NBA draft as the 137th overall pick by the New Orleans Jazz, making her the first and only woman ever officially drafted in the NBA. Well, there you go. Althea Gibson was in tennis. But Lucia Harris, yeah, she was drafted. She's the only woman that's ever done it. And as good as Caitlin Clark is, she didn't get drafted in the NBA. And as frail as she seems, I'm just saying, allegedly, I don't know, but allegedly, the way that the women were knocking her down the last 2 years, now she ain't taking no junk. She up all up in their face now, and I applaud her.

0: buy a team, a franchise team, in the WNBA. I'm going to take $10 million, I'm going to buy a team, and I'm going to call them the Nashville Balls. And he said he named them the Nashville Balls because of the Balls, the B-O-L-S, you know, the Volunteers. Now, he said this jokingly, right? After he proposed buying a WNBA expansion franchise for the city of Nashville. He said on social media, he would have an all-inclusion policy in the women's sports if he had his own sports league. His remarks drew widespread media coverage, online debate, and commentary across sports and political commentary platforms. Well, yeah, it did. Because this is a hot subject. I got a snippet of what he said, so I want to play that for you so he can explain himself what he said, because I don't want to put words in his mouth. Here he is, and this is courtesy of Fox Sports.
1: I want a WNBA franchise. I'm prepared to be the majority owner of that franchise, and I will move them to Nashville. We will call them the Nashville Balls, B-A-L-L-S, which kind of has a nice little ring with the Nashville Vols, which is the Volunteers, for people who are not familiar with Tennessee athletics. So we would be the Nashville Balls, and it would be the most inclusive team in the history of women's athletics. We would have an entirely trans men pretending to be women roster. We would never lose a game. Waiting to hear back from the WNBA. Nashville has historically been a very prominent, supportive city for women's basketball. I think it would be a fantastically successful franchise, and I'm excited to be the biggest, best, most successful owner of a WNBA franchise in the history of the league.
0: I hear you. Yeah, I hear you. Will he do it? I don't think so. I don't think so. And if he were to attempt something like that, it would be tremendous backlash. And I guarantee you, there's some that might see it, but I don't think you would sell out the arena. Then again, you know, it just came to my mind. Have you ever seen that movie, Joanna Man? Yeah, that's what it would be like. I remember that movie. What's the guy's name who played Joanna? He plays a good transgender. He's done it a few times. He did it in Life. Remember that movie with Eddie Murphy and Martin Lawrence? Life. Yeah, that movie. He said, you were scared, weren't you? Don't be scared. Don't be scared. Oh, what is his name? Oh, it's on the tip of my tongue. Anyway, let me get back to this. It would be like Joanna Man being in the league if you let a transgender in the WNBA. That's your homework. Go find the movie Joanna Man. And you'll see what I'm talking about. I think Joanna Man was averaging 60-some points a game. That's what it would be like. He or she or he-she would never pass the ball. And they would go court to court dunking the ball. And they would be backing down the other women of the WNBA. And it doesn't matter if you're, you know, Angel Reeves or what's the other girl? Aisha. It wouldn't matter. Joanna Man would back you down and dunk on you. Aisha Wilson, who is a great WNBA player, by the way. I have nothing against her. Yeah. Joanna Man would come in there and do whatever it is he/she wanted to do.

0: I'm just trying to cover all bases here. I'm not trying to offend anybody. I'm just trying to cover all bases. And I know people are going to be offended by my comments, but hey, I told you in the beginning, I don't... Okay, yeah. I'm not going to do that. That's only in the intro. I'm not going to do that right now. But that it wouldn't fly. Now, let me say this. If there was a transgender league, that might go. They play against other transgender athletes. That would be interesting. That would be real interesting, to say the least. But the WNBA ain't gonna do it. They ain't gonna do it. Not gonna do it. Yeah. Commissioner, what's her name? What is her name? I can't think of her name right now. It'll come to me. She ain't having it. She ain't having it. I'm just telling you right now. This commissioner is not having it. She already got a problem on her hand with Sophie Cunningham saying what she said. And not everybody in the WNBA is on board with transgender athletes coming into the WNBA. Matter of fact, there's more pushback than there is applause. And when there's more pushback than applause, that tells you a mouthful right there. The United States of America is a lot of things. We are the melting pot of the world. Yes, we are, hands down. There is nobody like the United States when it comes to people from other religions and other walks of life coming into the United States and having a life within the United States. But that's as far as it goes. Because if you was trying to take a team, a transgender team, to Russia, they ain't ever coming back. You saw what happened to Brittany Griner. And we know, because she was a WNBA superstar and transgender, we know for a fact. What you say? She's not transgender? Yeah, okay. I'll let you hold that one. Yeah, I'll let you hold that one. Anyway, because she is quote unquote, you know, the L word, Russia put her in jail. Russia was talking about 20 years in jail, in prison. Hard labor. Because Russia doesn't play that. They see it as a sign of weakness. They see it as a sign of perversion. So do Muslims. Muslims see it as a sign of perversion. So do Bible-believing Christians. We see it the same way. Why? Because God's word sees it the same way. Now, let me just tell you this. The thing I love most about America is that we are entitled to our opinions. And just like a whole, everybody got their own opinions. But opinions are like, you know, everybody's got one. That's what I meant to say. I had that back. My dyslexia is kicking in right about now. But United States ain't ready for nothing like that. And the world definitely ain't gonna go for that. But I ain't gonna lie, it would be interesting to see. I'm just saying. All right. We got a commercial break we got to go to. When we come back, I'm going to go back to last month. Something happened. Everybody talked about it and I didn't get to talk about it. So I'm going to talk about it when we come back. Don't you touch that guy, as they used to say. Don't scroll. Don't flip. Don't close out your app. We'll be right back. Right here on this sick show.
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0: Welcome back to part 3 of this sick show. 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Okay. There was something that happened back on the 4th of July, I believe. Hold on a second. Let me switch to this dark rose. My throat is hurting. Hold on. Man, I was thirsty. Excuse me. Okay. All right. That's better. Yeah, there was something that happened back on the 4th of July that I could not believe when I heard it. I went on and I saw it live on the news, and I was just like, But what the heck? A daredevil couple scaled the Empire State Building's antenna and unfurled a banner about the power of love and peace, apparently as part of an audacious, high-altitude marriage proposal, which was soon followed by an arrest. Russian climbers Angela Nikola and Ivan Birkus were the subject of a 2024 Netflix documentary a long time ago, back in 2024, called Skywalkers, A Love Story, and it was about their rooftopping exploits and budding romance. They were dressed in all black. It was 100 degrees that day. They were wearing masks, no tethers, which was insane. And the two balanced on a narrow ledge and appeared to kiss atop the New York skyscraper's antenna as news helicopters buzzed by. The banner read, "When the power of love beats the love of power, the world needs peace." Okay. Let's break down that phrase. When the power of love beats the love of power, oh, the world knows peace. Not needs peace, knows peace. See, I don't have my glasses on. That's what I get. My fault. My bad. I take that one. That was on me. I thought it said something else, but it did. Okay. This skyscraper, the antenna, rises up about 1,454 feet above Midtown Manhattan. They were up there for a little bit. As they lingered, I know it got hot and all that black. And after the proposal, as a matter of fact, he got down on one knee on this spire. Do you realize, everybody, my capable audience out there, do you realize how high 1,454 feet is up? And you're gonna get down on one knee on a platform that was only built to hold, what, a pigeon? And you gonna propose and then kiss? And you had no tether. That means if you had a slipped and fell, you were gone. You were gone. You would have kissed that pavement thoroughly. I mean, it would have been like, ah, and then, mwah, and you would have been no more. They were up there on this metal thing. It was 100 degrees in New York on that day. So you know when you're up higher, you're closer to the sun, huh? Heat rises, y'all. Cold air compresses, it goes down. Heat rises. So they were hot, they were sweaty, and they're up there kissing, hugging, and talking on the top of this thing. Oh, and let's not forget, they were taking selfies. 1,454 feet up in the air on an antenna which could electrocute you. You have no tether. You could hit the ground at any second, and you're up there taking selfies, kissing and smooching. It would have been really funny, though, if he had dropped the ring. and the rain went all the way down to the Midtown Manhattan Street. That would have been hilarious. Because when they came down immediately, the police emergency service units, officers, were right there waiting. As soon, matter of fact, the officers were going up the ladder as they were coming down. Police body camera showed an officer calling out to them and explaining, "You can't be up here." Well, duh. Duh. I mean, double dun dun dun. Of course you can't be up there. And then they're going to say, and you heard it on the camera, "We're engaged." Woo! Whoopty. Freaking do. You were almost engaged in a lethal fall. I'm just going to say this. God loves y'all. He really loves y'all. If it was me trying to climb up here and me and my wife, we would be gone. We wouldn't make it. We wouldn't even have made it halfway up there. I'd have been like, babe, what are you doing? "I'm tired. I can't hold on either. "Well, I guess we can and hug each other and fall together." Yeah, right. What is wrong with people? Just to do something that nobody else has done? Okay, I get that. But I ain't gonna put my life on the line, like, not like that. I mean, I'll step in front of a bullet, yeah. I'm taking my chances with that, but I'm not going up to the top 1,454 feet up in the freaking air just to say, "Will you marry me?" Could have did that on the ground, bro. Matter of fact, I'm gonna tell you just how I did it. I did it like nobody else did. And I haven't heard of anybody doing it my way. I went to my wife's mother. As my wife was cleaning up for New Year's, cleaning up her mom's house, her apartment. And while she was cleaning up, I said, "Miss Bryson," I said, "can I talk to you for a second?" She says, "Yes, okay, all right." She wondered what I was doing. I got down on one knee, grabbed her hand, opened up the case, and I said, "Will you give me permission to marry your daughter?" Oh! You should have seen her smiling. She looked at the ring like, "Look at this ring. Oh, yes, you can marry my daughter." That's how you do it. And I didn't have to climb 1,454 feet on a hot metal ledge to get my wife to say, "I do." That's crazy. And I know this next statement is going to be controversial, but when it's stupid stuff like this being done, you know, climbing up to volcanoes and hanging off the ledge, being on top of the mountain when the volcano is erupting, or, you know, diving down to the Titanic, or stupid stuff like that. When it comes to that, you don't ever see no brothers engaged in foolishness like that. I'm just saying. You are not going to see. I ain't going to say never. I'm not going to say that, because then another brother going to make me out of a lie if I say it. But The majority of the time, like 99% of the time, you ain't gonna see no brothers doing stuff like that. And if I see a brother trying to do some stupid mess like that, after you're done, we are revoking your black man card. You are not a black man. I'm just being real. Cause ain't no brother I know doing that. Shoot. You know what I mean? Go on a boat, you know, and go to the top of the boat like the Titanic and be at the railing and say, you know, just like the Titanic, and then propose at the railing. Oh, you could do that. Yeah, you can do that. But do you hang off the backside of the boat, both of you swinging with the propeller right under your feet, and say, will you marry me? If you fail, or if that rope broke, that would be the shortest marriage proposal ever on the planet Earth. I'm just keeping it real. Needless to say, they went to jail. Their bond was set at whatever it was set at. I don't even think I have that information in front of me. Do I have that information? No. But they had to bond out, of course. And they did because they got money. It's crazy what you can do when you got money. The stuff that you can get out of. You know, that's not a felony. I don't think. I think that's sort of like a misdemeanor, but yeah, it's unauthorized misdemeanor. Gonna climb up a 102-story building to take a selfie and propose. Y'all done lost y'all's mind. Definitely. Mind is gone. And sadly, something like that is going to happen. I'm not wishing it on nobody. I'm just saying, sadly, something crazy is going to happen if somebody try to do that again. Climbing up the side of skyscrapers and stuff. So, no, stop before you fall. Stop before you lose your life. And then what? You really stuck now in eternity. Unless you're living for the Lord. And now that I'm living for the Lord, ain't no doubt that I love him. I'm done. All right, coming up next, he's back. The hashtag brother baseball himself, Mr. Willie Epstein Jr. Woo! I can't wait to hear what he's got to say. It's been a long time since he left you. Now he's got to bring you something to step to. Step to. Step to. Willie Epstein Jr. is coming up next. Hey, I'll see you next time right here on this.

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2: With your BGC Sports Network brief, I'm Pepper Mills. Following a year-long independent investigation, the NBA levied an unprecedented punishment against the Los Angeles Clippers for violating salary cap circumvention rules surrounding star forward Kawhi Leonard. The league concluded that the Clippers illegally facilitated off-court income opportunities and covered personal expenses for Leonard and his inner circle to bypass salary cap restrictions. The $30 million fine is the largest monetary penalty in NBA history. The Clippers must forfeit five consecutive first-round draft picks from 2029 through 2033. Owner Steve Ballmer and President of Business Operations Jillian Zucker were suspended for 1 year without pay, while President of Basketball Operations Lawrence Frank received a six-month suspension. With your BGC Sports Network brief, I'm Pepper Mills.
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3: From the highest point of fake Texas, it's the hashtag brother of baseball, Willie Epstein Jr.
4: The man!
5: Well, ladies and gentlemen, as I stare at the calendar of 2026, I have noticed that we are in the last week of August for the season of baseball. Willie Epting Jr., shake back, nope, hashtag Brothers of Baseball Show, BGC Sports Network. It is your boy, man, holding it down. We are rolling solo once again, of course. Back after an off week, I am slowly matriculating my way back onto the diamond and back to the microphone in order to deliver you guys all the good stuff regarding baseball, because it is just that. And not only just Major League Baseball, because the Little League World Series is going on as the airing of this show. And I'm going to be talking a little bit about the Little League World Series and one Anthony Johnson and his compadre, or his comrade, or his contemporary, or whatever you want to call it. That, of course, being, what's his name? I forgot. Just stay quick. Oh, here we go. that, of course, would be his comrade, his fellow left-hander, and that is Cooper Thiessen. So we're going to get to that here in just a second. We got all things baseball, good, bad, and ugly. Power rankings, the Don't Jump Minute coming in the second half, or in the second segment, rather. Third segment, yes, we will continue the power rankings, and we will get to the hashtag look ahead. But before we actually get into anything, first and foremost, this first segment, it is being brought to you by the Big Game Christian Sports Network. I'm telling you right now, thank you guys for tuning in to the hottest Future Forward Online Sports Network in the collective galaxy, the BGC Sports Network. Hashtag BGCSN1 and hashtag BGCSN2. Stream us while you work, clean, cook, or all of that at home on Alexa by saying, "Alexa, start BGC Sports Network," and check us out at bgcsports.net for schedules and upcoming events. And one thing that is on the horizon, as a matter of fact, it is here, and that is football tonight. Of course, those Crowley Eagles looking to soar above the competition here in North Texas. Okay, before we get to any baseball or any of the things that is on the docket, the word came out Tuesday afternoon. Iconic queen of country, beloved philanthropist. I can't even think of enough superlatives to describe this young lady. Dolly Parton has passed away at the age of 80. You may remember her from some movies that she's done. One of my favorite movies of all time is 9 to 5, when she played Dora Lee. I can't remember her last name on the show, on the movie, but Dora Lee. And she was the ditzy secretary for Mr. Hart. And the dream that they had, and they chronicled that. That was, to me, that is one of my favorite movies of all time. And of course, all the things she's done and entertainment and the world of musicry, music tree, or whatever you want to call it, just the music industry itself, the generations that she has impacted, not just on stage, but off stage. She is one of my favorite entertainers of all time. And for Dolly Parton, who had really just begun to get back into the things in terms of performing on a regular basis. I know that there was going to be some events that she was going to be doing that she had to cancel. Her doctor told her that you did not need to be doing any traveling around this, you know, during this period. She had some procedures that she needed to get done. But Dolly Parton, to me, was really one of when people talk about dime or dozen, this time in a good way. Man, Dolly Parton was a dime out of, I don't know. She was just, to me, a princess, a queen, so graceful, obviously entertaining, and so very attractive that we all remember what she was famous for. That I'm not going to go into this at this moment. But Dolly Parton, to me, man, she was one of those women and one of those people that really stood on her principles, and she really didn't care too much about what other people's opinions of some of the things that she stood up for. One thing that I remember her standing up for was when Beyonce did the country album, and some of her fans, they kind of criticized her by saying, why is Beyonce taking on country music? Why are you supporting that? And her response basically was, look, art is art. Art is art. It doesn't matter what color the person is that's making it, what gender they are. Art is art. And I love that about Dolly Parton, because it came out in her performances, whether it was on stage or on screen or wherever. Just one of my all-time favorites. And when I found out the news on Tuesday, I actually texted a couple friends of mine. I was like, yo, did you hear that Dolly Parton passed? And they were like, no, I didn't. Yeah, she passed. And I really got teary-eyed because of, you know, not simply because of everything that I'm in or going through right now, but because, and I'm going to save this. I'm going to come back on the Dump Jump Minute in the next segment. But what I'm saying is that when you reach a certain point in your existence, man, things that used to matter just don't matter anymore. And you become more compassionate, you become more empathetic, and you really become more of a human that should and would exemplify the love of Christ. So rest in peace, Dolly. She was 80 years young when she passed. They said that she passed away peacefully at her Nashville home around family members. And again, I'm gonna save a little bit of this for the next segment and in the Don't Jump Minute. So rest in peace, Dolly. We're gonna miss you. Okay, on to some Major League Baseball. I don't know whether to laugh or cry to laugh, or laugh so hard that I'm crying, or crying so much and so hard to where it's just so funny. Because this past week's good, bad, and ugly exemplified all of that essentially in a couple of different games, or in a game, in one game, and for an entire division. So big day. Without further ado, let's bring it back. The good, the bad, and the ugly. All right. So the good from last week, or from the week previous, how about those Milwaukee Brewers? They already have a stud pitcher in Jacob Mizorowski. They have another stud pitcher. I forgot his name just that quick. But he was actually the one that pitched and won this game for the Brewers in this game against the Seattle Mariners. And you could easily say that this was a Green Bay Packers Seattle Seahawks game, because the score was 22-0. 22-0. That means that they scored three touchdowns And on the last touchdown, they just went for two just for added insult to injury. Now, in this game, or for this particular game, the Brewers had done this only three other times in their history. And I say only because 22 runs ain't no small feat. You just can't get there by saying we're going to go out here and score 22 runs in this particular game on this particular day. But the Brewers really did most of their damage in the final parts of the game. I think they had like four runs in the seventh, five runs in the eighth, and nine runs in the ninth. So you already know that the Seahawks / Mariners, they were running on fumes in terms of their arms as far as being able to pitch. And you know, when we see games like this, you're going to see position players going out there and having to take the bump because they just ran out of pitchers. Or the game is so far gone, what is the use of bringing any other relief pitchers in? You may as well just save them for the next day or the next series or whatever the case may be, the next game. But look, they got the 3P award. Pitiful, pathetic, and priceless. And the good is that they put the pitiful and the pathetic on Seattle. Now, this is the same Seattle Mariners team that everybody in the world, including me, picked to win the AL West and have a deep run in the playoffs and possibly go to the World Series. But everything in that city and in that franchise, or for that franchise rather, has they've underachieved so miraculously this year. And we're going to get to that here again in just a second. It is unfathomable. In that game, they hit 4 3-run home runs, all by Christian Yelich, David Hamilton, and Luis Lara. And Jake Bowers comes to the plate, and he actually just launches a 2-run shot himself. So the good, the Milwaukee Brewers and their 22-0 spanking of the Green Bay Packers the Seattle Mariners / Seattle Seahawks. The bad. Okay, how about the AL West, but more in particular, the Astros? The Astros, they relieved their duties of their GM, Dana Brown. I think he had been there for maybe 4 or 5 years. They had gone to the playoffs under Dana Brown. But that team has some decent talent. They have some older talent. Of course with, Jose Altuve and George Springer and the rest. But not only that for them, they have also lost 6 of their last 8 games coming into the taping of this show. And then they are under 500, below like every other team in the American League West. And not only that, and see, this isn't getting part to the ugly portion of this segment, because the ugly again is the American League West. Why? Coming back on, or talking on the heels of the Astros, who relieved the duties of their general manager, Mr. Brown. How about they're the third team, and there's only 4 teams in this division that have released or fired their general manager this season? Of course, you had the Angels with Perry Manasian gone. You have Athletics, David Frost, who had been there for 20 plus years, also gone. So tell me, ladies and gentlemen, how ironic is it that the only team in this division that still has their general manager that they had at the start of the year is in last place? I'm sorry, it's not in last place. They're in first place, but they have underachieved also because continuing with the good, the bad, and the ugly in the American League West, every team, again, 500 or below. Not only that, it gets a whole lot worse, or a whole lot more ugly, or a whole lot more uglier for the American League West. Not only does not one team, not one, has a 500 or record better. Y'all know how I love these digging into these stats. How about the fact that there are no teams, and the Rock means none, that have a positive run differential? Now, the Mariners, of course, they lost a 22 run whatever it was, whatever you want to call it, in one game. One game. So for the most part of the season, they're really the only squad that had had a positive or plus in the plus minus run category. But again, when you lose 22-0, and I think they lost another game last week. I need to dig into that last week where they lost another game by like 10, by 10 runs. So this team is so ugly. This division is so ugly. The first place team, the Texas Rangers, only has a 48% chance to make the playoffs. They're the division leader, by the way. Tell me, how is it that you could be leading your division going into the last days of August and your percentage opportunity to make the playoffs is under 50%? I can't say, ladies and gentlemen, that I've ever seen anything like this before. So I'm just going to go ahead and say it this way. As a matter of fact, I'm going to let The Rock say it because he says it a lot better than I do. And he said it like this.
4: Absolutely. Undoubtedly. Unquestionably. 100% completely suck.
5: Ridiculous. Ridiculous. The good Milwaukee Brewers, the bad the Astros, and the American League West, and their GM, or their inability to retain GMs, or whatever the case may be, the firing of them, the ugly, the entire American League West. And if I'm not mistaken, even with the time off that I had to take from doing the show for those few months, this is not the first time that the entire American League West has been coined the ugly in the good, the bad, and the ugly. All right, Big Day, come on back on the other side of the break. We're going to get to the Don't Jump Minute and, power rankings and so much more. Hashtag Buzz of Baseball Show. Big Day, baseball fans all over the planet. Willie Epstein Jr., y'all come back and holler at us.
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18: Okay, now play.

Welcome back. Second segment of the hashtag Brothers of Baseball show right here on the Big Game Christian Sports Network. It's your boy, Willie Epting Jr. Back on the bump once again, man. So glad to be back on the air with you guys. Thank you for holding it down for me, man, in this tremendously difficult season that I am in. And speaking of just that, we're going to start talking about that here in just a second. Just in case you missed it in the first segment, yes, we did talk a little bit about Dolly Parton. And she passed away, of course, on Tuesday at the ripe young age of 80. We're going to get back to that here in just a second as part of the Don't Jump Minute. And we also brought back the good, the bad, and the ugly Big Day for the first time in I don't know how long. But I can tell you that the last time we did the power rank or the good, the bad, and the ugly, I'm pretty sure that the American League West was a part of the ugly. And just like that time, it's been named a part of the ugly again in this particular episode. So before we move any further, though, this second segment, it is being brought to you by us. Who is us? We is us. Sorry, babe. We is the Big Game Christian Sports Network. And I'm telling you again right now, thank you guys so much for rocking with us for the last 14 years. You've been supporting the BGC Sports Network, and for the last 8 years, the BGC Sports Network too. So from all of us to all of you, we want to say thank you, thank you, thank you, and more thank yous. And thank you again for continuing to roll with us into the future and beyond. You know what's funny is that I actually asked Big Day, what is the beyond? How do you go beyond the future? So what he told me was, I don't know. So anyway, we're back, man, for the second segment. Glad to have you guys. Thank you guys for checking us out on Facebook and Instagram through the Shake Back Media Group's Instagram feed, as well as Don't Jump. Good grief. Don't Jump is on my mind because I guess I got to hurry up and get to it. But Don't Jump Instagram feed, as well as the feed for Facebook on the BGC Sports Network. So once again, thank you guys out there for all that you do in supporting everything that we are trying to get done here. Okay, so before we actually get to the second segment in terms of baseball, I just really want to comment or talk a little bit about the Don't Jump Minute. And of course, Don't Jump is the life coaching practice that Patrice and I started, and the podcast Don't Jump, the podcast itself, she was the brains behind that. And in this season, and nobody knows how long a season is going to last, right? None of us know. Now, I'm not talking about the seasons, the natural seasons. I'm talking about the spiritual seasons that we go through and that we battle through all of our lives, right? These are the things that I'm talking about. So the Don't Jump Minute is really just from that. And I know it says a minute, or I'm saying a minute, but it will probably be a little bit longer than that. So here it is. As I said in the first segment, Dolly Parton has gone home to glory. I touched on how she was one of my favorite entertainers. I loved her in 9 to 5. I loved her music, and I loved her humanism as an entertainer of that monstrous proportions. But when I say the Don't Jump Minute, because when I first found out about her passing, I got teary-eyed. And I got so teary-eyed that I really had to fight against all-out crying before the show. And you just, when you have someone that is very, very close to you, a spouse, a child, or whoever, and I'm only going to speak from a spouse's standpoint in this particular part of the segment, because
the way that death hits us now is completely different. It completely shifts your whole entire mindset and what has actually happened in the realm of the spirituality. So we become, and when I say we, I mean those of us that are in the season of mourning and loss and grief and all those other things. We become more patient and we become less patient all at the same time. And I'll explain that at another point, but that's the don't jump minute for this particular part of the show, or this particular episode, rather. Again, rest in peace, Dolly Parton, and all of us that loved you as an entertainer and as a singer and all those things. And your family, of course. I mean, we're all just going to miss you terribly. So rest in peace and glory, and we will see you again. All right, ladies and gentlemen, let's get on back to some baseball. Because this is the hashtag Brothers of Baseball show, and this is what we do. We talk baseball, but we talk real life too. But in the second segment, I was talking about the good, the bad, and the ugly, and how the Astros and the entirety of the American League West landed themselves in the bad and the ugly. So, but here's a piece of good in the good, bad, and the ugly as it relates to the Houston Astros. They have a designated hitter. And his name is Yonder. I keep forgetting people's names, y'all. They have a designated hitter, and his name is Yordan Alvarez. I don't know why I want to say the former first baseman from the A's so much, but anyway, it's a Triple Crown watch, and Yordan Alvarez is leading the American League in batting average. With a .320 clip, he has 36 home runs, which also leads the American League, and he's also leading the league in RBIs at 90. Now, the last time we saw a Triple Crown winner was Miguel Cabrera. I think he actually played first base during that time. So he actually won the MVP. And believe it or not, that year, it was a tight race between him and I want to say it was Mike Trout, but I'm not 100% sure. But the MVP race was close because, of course, the Tigers were sort of a playoff contender, or they really were a playoff contender. And he played a position, unlike Yordan, who is a DH. And a lot of people are turned off by that when it comes to the MVP voting. But when you add the extra ingredient of a Triple Crown winner, I mean, that might make it a little bit more difficult. But here's the thing as well in the American League, because the league has been so bad, and I mean really bad. Who else is going to emerge out of the pack with Yordan to possibly go after this MVP award?

Matter of fact, the last time I went to a baseball game was in, I want to say it was right, it was the weekend after the All-Star break, and the Astros were in town, and that dude came to the plate with first base open and a runner on second, and I think it was either one or two outs with the Rangers holding a slim lead, and they walked him. They walked him. So that's the kind of respect that he commands. But again, a lot of it is going to depend on what the Astros, how they finish the regular season. And for the for that division with the Astros and the Mariners, as well as the Rangers, that thing is really up for grabs. It's going to be up for grabs all the way probably until the final weekend of the year. And as bad as the American League West has been, there's nothing more exciting than the hunt for October. Okay, so moving on to the next part of the show. This is something that, and shout out to my boy Mike Fuji. He has a brand new mental health podcast for men and women, if I'm not mistaken. He asked me to come on it, but due to a scheduling conflict, I'm not able to make it. And I haven't spoken with him in a minute, but something that we used to do during this show was we would dig deep into our nostalgic minds, whether it was hitters' batting stances or whether it was old time stadiums or whatever the case may be. I think we did characters from sports movies, baseball movies, just all kinds of stuff. So in keeping with that tradition of our twisted nostalgic minds, I got a question. I'm going to put it up on the screen for everybody that's watching, and I'll describe it for everybody that would be listening. Here it is. Do you guys remember these candy bars? Baby Ruth, O. Henry, and the Reggie bar. The reason why I ask this question is because, number one, I got a twisted imagination. Number two, I think these things are really, really good for old heads such as myself to talk about these things. And if I'm not mistaken, I actually did some research and I actually found out that the Baby Ruth candy bar was actually not named after Babe Ruth. How crazy is that? Now, O. Henry, of course, was named after Henry Aaron, the at the time all-time home run hit king, and then Reggie Jackson from the Oakland A's, as well as the Baltimore Orioles, as well as the California Angels, as well as the New York Yankees, where he hit three home runs in a World Series, in a World Series game. Oh, by the way, a feat that has not yet been matched. Mr. October before the league expanded its postseason when the World Series was in October and actually not in November. This candy bar was named after him. And of these three, my personal favorite, I'm going to rank these in this order. Number three, I will put Babe Ruth. I don't know. It's just something about all those peanuts lumped together like that. Now, I do like Snickers, but Snickers had another thing or another ingredient that maybe offset the peanutty taste to a great degree, which is the nougat. And then number two, I'm going to go with O. Henry. I do love that bar. I wish that they would bring it back. And then Reggie Jackson was my favorite of all time because he was my favorite player during the time that this candy bar actually came out. So number three, I have Baby Ruth. Number two, I have O. Henry. And number one, I have the Reggie Bar. Okay. All right. Big day. We're going to keep on rolling on into the show, man. We got about 4.5 minutes left to go in the segment. I think I want to go ahead and go to the Little League World Series, because what I have been seeing there in the Little League World Series has been nothing short of complete entertainment. And the play, and here's the thing too, ladies and gentlemen, for those of us that play baseball in the sandlots or in the street or in parks or wherever, you really can feel these kids out here doing it for the love of the game. Now, of course, it is commercialized now and there's sponsorships, and I'm not saying that the kids are getting paid. But I'm not saying that the kids are not getting paid. I'm not saying that the parents are getting paid.
But I'm not saying that the parents are not getting paid too. But you know, there's all kind of commercialism in it now. It's on various platforms. You can watch it anywhere. But they are.

0: they're doing it for the love of the game. And I saw the country of Curacao. I think it was on either Sunday or Monday. And that's where Atlanta Braves second baseman Ozzie Albies is from. And he actually had a picture taken with that team. And he was on the Curacao team. I want to say it was back in 2008 or 9 or something like that. But I thought that was really cool. But in terms of the play on the field, there's this tandem by the name of Anthony Johnson Jr., AJ Jr., and Cooper Thiessen. They are both pitchers and, of course, hitters for the Iowa team that played New Jersey in one of the earlier rounds of the tournament. Now, Anthony Johnson and both Cooper Thiessen are both left-handers. But here's the thing with Anthony Johnson. In the game against New Jersey, he took the bump. He went five innings strong. He allowed one hit, and he struck out 15. And, yeah, there's an and. And he hit three home runs in the game. This dude hit three home runs in one game in a 6-0 victory over New Jersey. I'm sorry, a three-run homer. Let me back up. A three-run homer. But he hits a three-run homer. Okay, so let's just break this down. Oh, and let's not forget his comrade, Mr. Thiessen, because together in the game before that, They had combined for 30 strikeouts between the two of them in two games. And you want to go and face these two dudes? I don't care who you are. Or I shouldn't say that. But obviously, the intimidation factor is going to be wild when those two hit the bump. But let's go back to Anthony Johnson, because he is the spotlighted person of the show, or the segment, rather. When you think about his stats, his stat line, and what it looked like. We just mentioned it. Five innings pitched, three-run homer, struck out 15, allowed one hit. So not only did he dominate at the plate and at the dish, this dude had more RBIs with one swing of the bat than the other team had as a whole. This dude had more hits in one at bat than the team he faced the entire game. Can you say dominance, ladies and gentlemen? Because I think you may be able to call it that. I think that is dominance. And for them to be so young, that makes it that much more entertaining for me. And I'm sure a lot of other people out there as well that really love this sport that is called baseball. And for you to put up a tagline like that, I don't care who you playing against. I don't care whether you're playing on in Williamsburg. I don't care if you're playing in New Jersey. I don't care if you're playing on Mars. And I don't care who you're playing against. That's impressive. That is impressive. That is like one of the more impressive, complete stat lines that I have seen on any level in a long time. And we've seen some good ones out there. Shohei Ohtani comes to mind, because this dude this young cat Anthony Johnson Jr., I mean, he put on a Shohei Ohtani like performance, no doubt, on one of the biggest stages that he's ever been on. All right, that is going to wrap it up for segment two of the Hashtag Brothers of Baseball Show. Up next, yeah, we got the power rankings and a hashtag look ahead. Big day, Willie F.T. Jr. Y'all come on back and holler at us.
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11: As a coach, you go back to the box score and you say, look at this, fellas. It's been a lot of games I've coached at, and I've been on the tail end just like Dallas was. And we lose a game because of free throws. And we go to practice, and next time we're in practice, you know, I make them run, right? Not run because they miss free throws, but we do certain drills, and every drill is a running drill with the fastball, and then we go to the free throw line. I want you to shoot them free throws when you tie. So now when we get in the game, we good. We practiced this. So
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0: Boy, if I'd have still had them twills in that car, I would be shattering windows in the neighborhood with this one. Anyway, that was back in the day. And speaking back in the day, welcome back to the third and final segment of the Hashtag Brothers Baseball Show, courtesy, of course, of the BGC Sports Network. It's your boy, Willie Epstein Jr. Yep, we here. We here, baby. We here. So many things going on in the world of sports. U.S. Open and tennis for men's and women. College football. High school football. Middle school football. Pop Warner football. Little League World Series. Major Leagues coming down to the final punches of the regular season. Oh, yeah. There's this thing called the NFL that's about to start as well. So this is the time of year where, as a sports fan, you just want to just open all of the presents, whether they belong to you or whether they don't belong to you. All right. Big Day, what is going on, man? The dopest engineer in the game. I have not said that all show, so I'm saying it now to the dopest engineer on the planet. Big Day, baseball fans all over the globe. Man, what it is. And, of course, to you, to me, to everybody. Anyway, let me stop rambling. This third and final segment, it is brought to you by the Big Game Christian Sports Network. Your chance to continue to support the BGC Sports Network is finally here. Introducing the BGC merch store, where you can purchase authentic BGC merch like our coffee mugs, the overhyped unofficial slightly censored Turkey Den t-shirt, which is now the Chef's Corner, and the BGC desk mat and more. Just go to the My BGC merch page at bgcsports.net and place your order today. My BGC merch, it is waiting on you. All right. Just in case you missed it in the second segment, homage paid to Anthony Johnson Jr. and his cohort, his comrade, look, what these dudes are doing and in the World Little League World Series is nothing short of phenomenal. Cooper Thiessen and Anthony Johnson Jr., we talked about them, as well as the Don't Jump Minute. Rest in peace, Dolly Parton. She passed away at the young age of 80 on Tuesday. And we talked about the Triple Crown watch with Yordan Alvarez, designated hitter of the Houston Astros. We're going to get to the power rankings here in just a second. Also, what we did discuss is a little bit of nostalgia that Mike Fuji and I had started. Yeah, I brought it back with the Baby Ruth, the O. Henry, and the Reggie Bar. The Reggie Bar was my favorite. The Baby Ruth was my least favorite. So that's what that was. So we're going to go ahead and proceed forth, Big Day, if you don't mind. And we're going to go ahead and get to these power rankings in just a second. However, look, baseball to me is the most unpredictable sport of all the four major sports. We've seen so many quirky things happen in this sport, and I'm going to talk about that here in the power rankings in just a second. And this edition of said power rankings just continues the legacy of the quirkiness that is Major League Baseball. And we touched on it in the first segment, but we're going to get to it here now. So, Big Day, if you don't mind, sir, let's go ahead and cue the music for the power rankings.
1: 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Power! Power!
0: All right, so we have the top five in the American League. We have the top five in the National League. We have just a bit outside in both leagues. And then we have the top 10 in the majors. So without further ado, let's go ahead and get this thing cracking. All right, number 10. We're going to start in the American League, of course, because that is where my home or my favorite team, the A's, are housed. So we're going to start there. Number 5, the Cleveland Guardians, for a team that has won the AL Central for the last consecutive couple of years. They find themselves still here in playoff positioning, and if the playoffs were to start today, they would be in. Number 4, and I'm so happy to say this regarding this team, the number 4 team in the American League is the American League Central leading Chicago White Sox. For the last several years, they have been the armpit of baseball. They have been the butt end of bat jokes for the longest as I for as long as I can remember. Well, they've turned all that around, and they are leading the American League Central, and they're probably going to win it. Number three, we have New York Yankees. And I just look, the Yankees to me, yeah, they're playing decent baseball. They've sustained so many injuries, but they're the Yankees, so they're at number three. Number two, how about the Boston Red Sox? Do y'all remember when the Boston Red Sox fired Alex Cora? Do you remember when the Boston Red Sox were in last place in the American League East? Do you remember when the Boston Red Sox were being tabbed as sellers for the trade deadline? Well, you fast forward that about 3 months, and they are the second best team in the American League, and they're probably the hottest team in all of Major League Baseball since May or June. Let's say June. They've been the hottest team in baseball since then. Shout out to my girl, Melissa Mimi Monto. Of course, she is a crazy Red Sox fan. And you can get some of her merch. I mean, they got the all the Boston Red Sox merch. I think the website is survivinggrady.com or something like that. But anyway, you can get her on Instagram at Sox Addict. And I didn't say the other word that sounds like socks. Sox Addict on Instagram. All right, number one. Yeah, they've been holding it down really all year. This has been the most consistent team in the American League. And I will say that goes to the Tampa Bay Rays. I feel bad for the Rays because they don't get the fan support that they deserve. They deserve to be treated better than what they've been treated. They've been consistent winners for the longest. They had a World Series appearance not that long ago. They even though they lost to the Texas Rangers in the wild card round, I want to say it was the year that the Rangers won the World Series, this team is always in or at least very close to the playoffs. All right, let's run it back. Number five, Cleveland Guardians. Number four, Chicago White Sox. Number three, the New York Yankees. Number two, the Boston Red Sox. And the number one team in the American League is the Tampa Bay Rays. Hashtag Jabbo, big day. Just a bit outside.
2: Just a bit outside.
0: Only two teams. And you know what? I'm going to go ahead and put a third team in there, even though I pretty much dog-cussed them the entire first segment. So in the American League, hashtag Jabbo, we have the Texas Rangers, the Houston Astros, and the Seattle Mariners.
2: Just a bit outside.
0: Somebody's got to come out of that division and go to the playoffs. And we all remember what it's been like in the NFL when just last year you had a Carolina's team that was 8-9, won the division, and had a playoff game at home and had the Los Angeles Rams on the ropes. But anyway, that's another sport for another day. Hashtag just a bit outside again, big day. Texas Rangers, Houston Astros, and the Seattle Mariners.
2: Just a bit.
0: All right, let's throw it over to the National League. The National League is built for trust because these teams are so good. They may be thinking about realigning again like they did back in the early 2000s, you know, when the Astros were in the National League, the Brewers were in the National League, or I'm sorry, in the American League, and the White Sox, the Astros were in the National League and the National League West. They may consider doing that again because of the play in the National League. So let's get to it. Number five and number one, between all five of these teams, any such one of them could be in a different position. Chicago Cubs, Pete Crow Armstrong. He should be your MVP, especially if the Chicago Cubs do make it into the postseason. The Atlanta Braves, after a year of just tremendous injuries, Ronald Acuna Jr., Ozzie Albies, Austin Riley, and the rest, they're back here again at the number four spot in the National League. Number three, I've got the Philadelphia Phillies. And before y'all start throwing these fiery arrows at me, I understand that at the taping of this show that the Braves are in first place. I understand that. I get all of that. But the Phillies have been on a tear basically since the All-Star break. I think they've won like nine of their last 10. Actually, they've won nine in a row coming into the taping of this show. They were on another winning streak shortly after the All-Star break. Zach Wheeler, who Mike Fuji absolutely deplores, he's been decent. He got knocked around in his last start, but he's been decent. And if they can get half of what he was before he actually started to decline, they've got a formidable pitching staff or starting rotation there with him and Sanchez, and of course with Zach Wheeler. Zach Wheeler and Aaron Nola. I'm talking about Aaron Nola. If he can get back, that's who Mike Fuji absolutely is disgusted by. JT Realmuto is heating it up at the plate, and Bryce Harper is on the verge of hitting his 400th career home run. All right, number two, I've got the Los Angeles Dodgers of Los Angeles. And then number one, I got the Milwaukee Brewers. They've got a tremendous rotation as well with Mizorowski and the other kid that had the hand in the shutout against the Mariners 22-0 last week. All right, let's run it back. Number five, Chicago Cubs. Number four, the Atlanta Braves. Number three, the Philadelphia Phillies. Number two, the Los Angeles Dodgers. And the number one team in the National League is the Milwaukee Brewers. Hashtag Jabbo, just a bit outside. I've got the San Diego Padres. I've got in the Padres with that lineup, and as many times they have struggled to score runs this year. I mean, Fernando Tatis Jr. has been on a tear lately, but he had hit his first home run of the season deep into the season. So I got the Padres, I've got the Arizona Diamondbacks, I've got the Miami Marlins, who have been a big surprise. And on the fringe of that, I've got the Arizona Diamondbacks, because all those teams are within striking distance of that third and final wild card spot.
2: Just a bit outside.
0: All right, let's jump to the top 10 in the majors. 2.5 minutes left to go in the show. Big day, let's go ahead and run it down. Number 10, I've got the Cleveland Guardians. Number 9, I've got the Chicago White Sox. Number 8, the New York Yankees. Number 7, the Chi-Town Cubs. Number 6, the Atlanta Braves. Number 5, the Boston Red Sox. Number 4, the Philadelphia Phillies. Number 3, the Tampa Bay Rays. Number 2, the Los Angeles Dodgers. And number 1 is the Milwaukee Brewers. Now, let me break this down just a little bit before we get to the hashtag look ahead, because I think it's important. The Cubs with PCA, he's going to win the MVP should they make the playoffs. The Yankees, with all of their injuries, are still in contention essentially for the American League East. So they're not out of getting one of those top seeds. And at some point, you got to think that Aaron Judge is going to come back. They have three-headed rotation, monster in the rotation. At the top of the rotation with Schlittler, as well as Garrett Cole and Schmidt. And then for the Boston Red Sox, look, what they've been doing is terrific. The Dodgers, you got to think that at some point Mookie Betts is going to get hot. He's had a tremendously down year by his standards. And then Milwaukee, I think Milwaukee might be the most well-rounded and complete team in all of baseball. But the Dodgers got star power, and they got Shohei Ohtani, who's otherworldly type of star. All right, big day. Minute left to go in the show. Hashtag look ahead. There are some monster series going on over the upcoming weekend, or over the weekend rather. And the one or two that I'm pointing to actually involves the two teams that hate each other the most in the American League East. And that's the Boston Red Sox as well as the New York Yankees. They have a 3-game set live from the Bronx. And this is going to be a series that is going to really help go a long way in determining who is going to be maybe even finish number one in that division, but for sure who's going to finish in second place. That is going to be a tremendous tremendous series. They got a three-game set. Again, Sandoval's going for the Red Sox in game one. Schlittler is going for the Yankees in game two. In the second game of that series, you have the Boston Red Sox. They have thrown out there the undefeated and the winner. I'm sorry, it's Jake Bennett and then Carlos Rodon, who I did not mention in the rotation for the Yankees. So they really have a four-headed monster. And then in the nightcap on Sunday, I believe that game is going to be on Sunday Night Baseball. The Boston Red Sox, actually it will be a day game. The Boston Red Sox will throw out their ace, Ranger Suarez, and the Yankees will put out their Will Warren. All right, ladies and gentlemen, that is going to do it for this episode of the Hashtag Brothers of Baseball Show. Thank you for joining us. Y'all take care of each other. Oh, up next, Empire Sports, Greg Hyman and his homies. Y'all make sure y'all take care of each other. Y'all love each other. And we'll holler y'all again real soon. Peace out.
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5: With your BGC Sports Network brief, I'm Jonna Jackson. Golf icon Tiger Woods pleaded no contest to a reduced charge of willful and wanton reckless driving, resolving the legal proceedings surrounding his March 2026 rollover car crash on Jupiter Island. Prosecutors originally charged Woods with driving under the influence, with property damage and refusing a drug test after his SUV clipped a truck and rolled over. While a breathalyzer test showed zero alcohol, officers observed signs of impairment, and court documents noted he had prescription medications, including painkillers, in his system. Under the terms of the plea agreement, the original DUI charge was dropped. The judge ordered a 5-year suspension of his driver's license, imposed approximately $2,000 in fines and court fees, and issued a strict warning that any driving during the suspension would result in immediate jail time. With your BGC Sports Network brief, I'm Jonna Jackson.
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9: I'm always wildin'. Let me rock, all right?
10: Come on, yeah. You already know what time it is, man. It's yours truly, the Brooklyn Boy, right here on the BGC Sports Network. It's the Empire Sports Radio Show. We got a lot to talk about. We got a lot to unpack. Week one is officially in the books of college football. The first game of the season is going down. Patriots Seahawks. USA with a 3-point win over Italy in FIBA. And Ben Simmons gets a job before some of them other guys out there? What is the NBA coming to? Zeke is in the building. Talk to me. What's good, my guy?
11: What is going on, y'all? We're back. Loaded weekend, game after game. College football was crazy. I'm ready for this week, though. On Wednesday, kick off the season, with the Super Bowl rematch. So it's gonna be a big week in sports.
10: All right, but let's get right into it. Since you ended up with the ended off with the NFL with the Seahawks and the Patriots. The NFL is doing something different this year. Game Wednesday, game Thursday, and then I think there's no game on Friday, if I'm not mistaken, right? So it's Wednesday, Thursday, back to Sunday?
11: I think so. I would have to double check the schedule.
10: Yeah, I think – I don't – is it let's look at that real quick.
11: Wednesday, Thursday, then starting on Sunday.
10: Wednesday, Thursday, Sunday. And the NFL starting this game on Wednesday, something different, something new. Firstly, Zeke, you being a Patriots fan, coming off a Super Bowl run, how does it feel? Would you have rather waited to Sunday? It's the NFL start of the season. How do you think the players are gearing up for this game on a Wednesday night versus a Sunday Super Bowl rematch against the Seahawks? You guys get to try to get some get back in this game. But how are you feeling right now with the first game? You know, usually being on the Thursday. And for you, how do you feel? But how do you think the NFL players are feeling with a game won on a Wednesday?
11: Me personally, I feel good. I think you have that standalone game. It's a one day earlier to start this season, so can't really complain about that too much. It does feel odd seeing the game being played on a Wednesday night, but as far as like the player standpoint, I mean, as kind of what I said, I think they've been, especially this game here, like going against the Seahawks, the guys who were on the team last year, they probably would have played the game last month if you asked them to. So I don't really think it's an issue. Business as usual as far as starting the Wednesday. And then it also helps because you get, you know, the game one, then you get like a week and a half to prepare for game two. So it's I think it's fine.
10: It's probably got to getting some used to, right? Because we're coming off of a Labor Day weekend with, you know, there's games on Monday night, college football. And here it is 2 days later, we're having a Wednesday night game, and then we're having a Thursday night game, and then we're going right into Sunday. So this is a packed football week, if you must say, where you got sports pretty much almost every day. You still got the U.S. Open going on right now. So you got the U.S. Open going on right now. You got college football. You got NFL football. And with going on with this week, Zeke, dude, of course you're a Patriots fan. And sometimes as we are, as our fans, we are biased. Seahawks coming off a Super Bowl run. You guys reloaded with A.J. Brown. Still got one of the top defenses. You've added Romeo Doubs. Of course the ceiling is Super Bowl for you guys, of course. Even adding A.J. Brown, even adding Romeo Doubs, you got the running backs, you got Drake May, you got the coach. What would you say right now would be you guys' weaknesses? That's something that you would say, this would be the reason why we don't get back to Super Bowl.
11: The biggest thing would be seeing how the offensive line play. This offseason, we really hit on every position that we needed. We got depth at DB that we needed. We got depth at receiver. A stronger receiving core. Maybe O-line and tight ends. Hunter Henry is on the older side. We did draft the guy that I think he's going to be pretty good in that number two behind Henry, but it's interesting to see how he plays. But really that O-line, and we've seen it like all playoffs and in the Super Bowl. Now, granted, we do have A.J. Brown and Romeo Doubs get open a lot quicker, so Drake May doesn't have to hold the ball as long as he had to in that run. But that offensive line really hurt us, especially the left side. We had two rookies starting, Will Campbell at left tackle and then Wilson at left guard. And really, they would just load up and send everyone in. Even still, you've seen what the Seahawks were able to do to where they really didn't blitz a majority of the game. They were getting pressure with three, four guys. And when you can guard, when you can drop back, you know, 10, eight, seven, eight guys in coverage, it's hard to beat. So I think that is going to be our weak point. We did go out in the offseason to pick up another guard, a right guard. and then we moved our young guy over to center. But that would be the biggest thing.
10: So right now you feel like offensive line comes along throughout the whole season, you guys are primed and ready to get right back to the Super Bowl.
11: I honestly do think so, funny enough. I know people are going to think I'm biased, but I mean, when you really look back at our season, the biggest thing was offensive line. We had a top five offense as far as yards last year with Stephon Diggs, who came off an ACL, being our number one guy. I mean, if I were to tell you right now to bet your money on Stephon Diggs 1,000 yards right now, nobody listening to that would do it. Nobody would put their money on that. And then our number two guy, I mean, I asked some people name three of our receivers, and it's some people struggle to do that. So I think we have the necessary help we need. I'm not worried about the defense at all. I think the Christian Gonzalez deal gets done between, you know, we got a couple of days. Hopefully he plays if we don't have the deal done, but I do think we get the deal done before game one. But I'm not worried about our defense. We're going to have a top five defense again. Like I said, we added DB helped, well, for depth. Our linebackers are going to be healthy coming into this season. And we still have Milton Williams, who was a big part of the Eagles Super Bowl run a couple years ago. So I think we're fine.
10: All right. With that being said, you guys traveled to Seattle for the first game. Got to deal with the 12th man. Do I need to ask you what your pick is for this game?
11: Oh, no. Definitely going New England. But, I mean, realistically, though, the reason being, and it really has a little bit to do with us, but more to do with Seattle. I think Seattle's going to take a step back. New offensive coordinator Clint Kubiak was probably one of the best offensive coordinators in the league last year. So I think they're going to try to bring some of the system. But when you change offensive coordinators – and the system was working so well, I think they're going to take a step back, as well as missing Kenneth Walker. Kenneth Walker killed us on the ground last year. Like, and we had a top rushing defense, and he was still able to, you know, find holes and break for a couple big plays. He's not going to have that, so it's going to put more pressure on Charbonnet, who I really don't think Charbonnet is just that explosive back where we're looking at big play after big play.
10: I don't think he's gonna be red. I think he's still hurt. I think he's not even Charbonnet's coming off of ACL. Remember, he tore ACL in the I think it was in the playoffs or towards the end of the season. So he's not even gonna be back for the first couple of weeks.
11: So they're gonna be going into that running back depth, and without them having that explosive run game, I've said it before, I do think that we have the best secondary in the league, or at least a top three secondary. I can, you know, argue, put our secondary against anyone. I think that's going to be able to combat against the play action that we really got hurt with last year. And even in the Super Bowl, I mean, going back to the game, like, the game was close into the third quarter. I mean, we were like a possession away. Drake May ends up throwing a pick, and then, you know, ever since then, it was kind of like, you know, Seattle ran off with it, but they struggled to put the game away against us last year with the worst offense, and I think they got worse over the offseason, and I think we got better. So I like our odds.
10: All right, my pick is in. I'm going with New England. I think New England gets the job done, not just because of you, but I just think that Seattle takes a step back. I do think Seattle's still going to be a formidable team this year. You know, they still got pieces on defense. And anytime you still got Jackson and JSN on offense, you're going to be in every ball game because he's just that electric. But I also have New England. Let's segue. You talked about the offensive line, Zeke, and we were there live this weekend in Norfolk, Virginia, Old Dominion versus Norfolk State. The battle of the battle of Norfolk, the battle of the city title, basically. And we were there live. To see this, you talked about the offensive line with New England. That's why I segued into this. Talk to me about, let's talk about the weekend in the whole, Zeke, with the city, the atmosphere, the game, the people. Let's just talk about what you felt and what you saw this weekend. Being in Norfolk, Virginia, being at ODU, home game, Taylor Heineke was in the building. Talk to me, Zeke. Let's unwrap this weekend.
11: Yeah, the weekend was actually crazy for the city. And then I'm gonna mention it now, but I'm gonna speak on it a little bit later, to where the ODU Old Dominion coach said we need to play one of the 7-5-7 teams every year. And I think that would be great because the turnout was amazing, especially for Norfolk State, to where you've seen all the green and gold, you've seen all the blue and white. The city was, you know, the city felt alive. And then leading up into that game, regardless, I mean, no matter what the outcome was, electricity was in the air. Like, it felt like a real college football atmosphere. I know ODU, you know, they're building that program. They built that up. But the atmosphere was electric. Like, if you didn't know any better and you didn't know anything about these two teams, you could have still felt it in the air, which I think was great. A big turnout. So, I know we'll get into the game, but it was a couple of plays to where if you didn't watch it, trust me, the game felt a lot closer than 31-10.
10: Yeah, I have to agree, Zeke. I'm glad you said that. Glad you pointed that out. This was you alluded to this, and I'm gonna piggyback on it. You alluded to what the coach said about wanting to play a team in Virginia or in the area every game. I'm not every game, but every year. And honestly, I think that this should be home and home with Norfolk State and Old Dominion. That's my opinion. I feel like they should have a home and home every, like some schools do. I think that next year Old Dominion needs to go to Norfolk State. Reason being, you're right up the road. The revenue that you produce from this game is going to be big for the city. You had people. I mean, I'm watching the crowd. Old Dominion had a lot of alumni was there. First game, they packed it out. Norfolk State packed it out. But you want to at least give Norfolk State a chance to have a home game where ODU has to go over there. Now Norfolk State has their whole crowd because, of course, we know that there are only limited tickets to the new Norfolk State fans. You know, Old Dominion definitely packed that side, you know, packed it out, especially with the – and Zeke, we were right in front of the student section, which was going crazy.
11: Yeah, they were rocking.
10: But 31-10. Let's get into the game, Zeke. We got 2 minutes before we hit this break. Let's get into the game. Before the game, we laughed and talked about could they cover the spread, Old Dominion? 40-point spread. Could they cover it? Was it going to be a blowout? Norfolk State coming off a 56, was it 56, 48-56 to zip win last week, had some momentum coming to this game. This was Old Dominion's first game. Also, Zeke, I don't know if you knew this. I don't know if you watched the Wisconsin from Notre Dame game, but the quarterback for Wisconsin was the quarterback at Old Dominion last year, who had over 3,500 all-purpose yards last year for Old Dominion. I forget his name, but he's the starting quarterback for Wisconsin. And now you bring in a new quarterback he said his favorite player was Baker Mayfield. And he played just like Baker Mayfield. The swag, the pizzazz, the way he went about the game, the way he threw the ball, the way he ran the ball. And literally, Zeke, he wasn't sliding when he was getting out that pocket.
11: Yeah, he was putting his shoulder down.
10: He was trying to run somebody over. We're going to wait until segment two to unravel some more of this game, give y'all some stats. But we also have a lot more to talk about coming up in segment two. Oregon escapes Boise State 34-27. Is Oregon in trouble? Is Michigan in trouble off the last second hurrah? There are a couple of teams with this first week, and you're saying, what happened? You're questioning yourself because you look at the score. We didn't expect that from Boise State, but we know what we get when you get Boise State, though. It's not like Boise State is a trash school. You know what you get. But don't go nowhere. Segment two is coming up. I got a lot to talk about, and I don't even know if we're going to have time to talk about Ben Simmons being added to the Sacramento Kings. What are they doing out there? Don't go nowhere. Segment two is on the way.

0: Football Tonight is back as the Crowley Tough Eagles hit the road to take on the Martin Warriors. Friday, September 11th at 7 p.m. with the Coach's Edge with Carlos Lynn at 6:55. 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
10: With the President Obama Center, you know, of course, there'll be a museum, there'll be a library, there'll be a recreation of Michelle's garden. She was very passionate about that while at the White House, but there'll also be a full-court basketball floor in the museum as well, because they talk about sports and wanting to keep kids in shape. So that's going to be, from what he said during the interview, that'll be coming up in June, and it'll be in Chicago. I think that's a great piece, because, you know, when you look at some of the great museums in Chicago, you know, you've got the Natural Science Museum, you got the DeSable Museum, which I've had a chance to visit, and mm-hmm. Now you have President Obama Museum to Chicago, which is already a rich and historic city. I think that's just going to be great.
11: Hold up, hold up, hold up.
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20: And we're back. Segment two. Yours truly, the Brooklyn Boy, right here on the BGC Sports Network. It's the Empire Sports Radio Show. And it's just me and my firstborn Zeke in the building. A Boogie is taking care of business. No Chop It Up 757. But we going to hold the show down. One thing for sure, two things for certain. The show's got to get done. We got to make it happen. And NFL football is right around the corner. And I can't wait to catch us later this week for our picks. Also got college football picks. Zeke, let's get right back into it. Old Dominion, Norfolk State, 31-10. Like you said, the score didn't dictate how the game went. Zeke, Norfolk State gets the ball first, drives down the field, going in to score. Fumbleruski, fumbleliar. And that took the air out of the game, out of the building. If they score, we're looking at a 17-17 halftime score. Now you have a different second half. We talked about the offensive line, Zeke. Go into the office of what you saw from Norfolk State and what the quarterback was seeing from the defensive line of Old Dominion and why he took a pounding or a beating on Saturday. Let's dive into the game, Zeke.
21: Yeah, so you could definitely tell the difference as far as the offensive line and defensive line for the two teams. And I really think ODU's defensive line and linebackers really were able to get after Bailey whenever they wanted, whether it was blitz, rushing, four. I mean, I'm looking at the stats right now, and at one point I said that ODU was getting so much pressure so fast that it looked like every play for Norfolk State was a quarterback draw. He had 21 carries. Now, the kid is athletic for Norfolk State, but every time, soon as he caught the ball, one, two step, he had to move. They were getting them off the line. They were creating pressure, collapsing the pocket. And I really think that was what hurt NSU, because they were never able to get comfortable. One thing that I would have loved to see NSU run was a little bit run some more screens, RPOs, which I don't think they really did a lot of. They were able to kind of get some big carries on the ground, but I would have loved them to at least expand Norfolk State. So when you do try to throw the ball, the defensive line for ODU doesn't just have their ears pinned back getting to the quarterback. So that was the one adjustment I would have loved to see them make. But like I said, that first drive, you break off a 25, 30-yard run, And we said it. Everyone was hype. The NSU side stood up. And then after that, you see the ODU side go crazy with the fumbling. That really changed the complexion of the game.
20: Zeke, you said you brought up a stat. He crushed for he had 21 carries. Zeke had 21 carries for 12 yards.
21: Insane.
20: It's indignant of what you were just talking about. Zeke, I think we watched a couple of plays where the linebacker number 10 was just running up the middle, untouched. Nobody put a hand on him. Yeah. And this is, and when people say, man, he had 21 carries for 12 yards, 0.6, less than a yard, per carry. Nobody rushes 21 times against 12 yards. That's how bad Norfolk State's offensive line was in this game. He was 14 for 20 for 94 yards. One thing I did see, Zeke, is that he can actually throw the ball. He throws a tight spiral, but he has to have time. He can't throw the ball if he ain't got no time.
21: He definitely had some throws where we're like, wow, like that was a ball right there. Like, he definitely had a couple of those.
20: Right. ODU's quarterback, Quinn Heinicke, 9 for 12, 137 yards, 2 touchdowns, 1 interception. He also had 13 carries for 68 yards. Devin Roche had 13 carries, 51 yards. TJ Johnson, 2 touchdowns. He had 2 catches for 25 yards. He had 4 receivers that he threw the ball to. Each of them had 2 receptions except one. J.J. Harrell had 3 receptions, 45 yards. Zeke, this is an indication of what is in store for Old Dominion, I will say the Sun Belt is a very tough conference. They got James Madison coming to Norfolk. They got Marshall coming to Norfolk. They're going to want to touch up some things before these teams. They got East Carolina coming to Norfolk. They're going to want to – East Carolina's coming off losing to Alabama, which was expected. Old Dominion should not be happy in their performance in this game against Norfolk State.
21: I agree. Like we said, because being at the game, we were there, so we know how close the game felt, and people were watching it. Like, if one or two more plays went to Norfolk State, like you said, we're looking at a 17-17 game in the fourth quarter, and that feels a lot different because we know momentum is huge in the sport no matter what the talent level is on either side. But for ODU, I mean, I feel like at times their offense was stagnant. If it wasn't for Quinn, I feel like he kind of was able to get out of the pocket a couple of times. There was one drive in particular when they were going down toward the student section, and it was like 3rd and 9, and I'm looking like if NSU gets the stop, they get the ball back, 10-17, good field position.
20: Right.
21: He makes somebody miss, big yardage. And I think after that, you see just like that, it went from 17-10 to 31-10. But I would love to see their passing game kind of be a little bit better. I mean, we see the stats here. He did have a couple of, big throws, but they did throw an interception. Can't say I was like, oh my God, they're dominating on the ground. They didn't dominate really in any facet of the game, but I do think that the talent disparity really helped ODU a lot, but they definitely have a lot of work to do.
20: For sure. Zeke, let's keep it moving. Michigan wins at home, Zeke, 13-12 to Western Michigan. And Zeke, the biggest thing is, I don't know if you go back and watch the play, but also if you watch the commentary from some NFL, but some college experts on why there was 1 second put back on the clock. There should have never been 1 second put back on the clock, which gave Michigan another chance. Now, people say, well, you know what was coming. But at my point, this shouldn't have never happened. We shouldn't even been, what? After the first one ball went out of bounds or 0 seconds, Western Michigan should have been celebrating. Game over, Zeke. Should have been celebrating. But they didn't. That's a story for another day. Zeke, is Michigan in trouble? After a 13-12 game at home, are they in trouble, Zeke?
21: Yeah, I do think they're in trouble. I was saying this last year to where they didn't. Their offense didn't impress me. This isn't, a couple of years ago when they won the Natty to where they could just ground and pound everybody and they were just way more physical than everyone. They're going to stop the run. They're going to run the football. This is not that type of team. I don't really think they have those type of dogs from a couple of years ago. And honestly speaking, he's underwhelming right now. He has not been looking like the guy out of college to where Brady was like, hey, look, flip your commitment and come to Michigan. Like, this is not that guy. I don't know, you know.
20: I agree with you, Z.
21: System, confidence, I don't know what it is, but at end of the day, you've seen teams week, you know, when you have your week one, you know, it kind of, that's like your cupcake week, your tune-up week where you bring teams in, you blow them out 3-4 touchdowns, and, you know, you set the season off, you tweak some things, but, you know, it's a confidence builder. Michigan didn't have that. Michigan had, we might be in trouble. We've seen teams, you know, whether how it looked, you know, Alabama, LSU, you know, they're blowing teams out. I mean, Texas, all these, you know, top-notch teams. So if you want to kind of be in the upper echelon, you have to win the games that you're supposed to win and convincingly. So I know, you know, the saying, whether you win by one, whether you win by 30, it's all the same. But I disagree with this law, with this barely this win right here. And they got blessed.
20: I agree with you, Zeke. Bryce Elder went 12 for 22, 170 yards, one touchdown, one interception. He also ran for 9 for 47 yards. He threw the ball to J.J. Buchanan, who had 6 receptions for 126 yards. Every other receiver had one catch, 15 yards, 13 yards. The offense just didn't – I mean, as an offense – it looked horrible. I'm looking at the stats. It doesn't woo me. Like you said, Bryce Underwood, for somebody to say, come here, let's make this happen. And when he gets there last year and this year, I don't see nothing, Zeke, that says he's not wooing me at all. Now, we're talking about a Michigan Big Ten school ranked number 16th. And like you said, people say, when is it?

0: team. Oregon. 34-27. Zeke and I remember we're in the car on our way to the game. And I'm like, you see the score? He's like, nah, it's like Boise State went up 7. Then it's 7-7. And then and I'm like, okay, let's check the score. Like, let's really check the score. What's going on? And every time I look, score was close. And it's 34-27, Zeke. Let's go over some of the stats. Maddox Mattson for Boise State was 15 for 29 for 181 yards, 3 touchdowns. Where's the secondary? And Oregon's supposed to have one of the best defenses. 3 touchdowns. Running back Dylan Riley, 17 carries for 50 yards. He had a bunch of receivers, 4 receptions for 76, 2 for 44, 4 for 27. 3 different receivers had touchdowns. Now let's go over to the Heisman hopeful. Dante Moore had a good game. 28 for 37, 378 yards, 3 touchdowns. Jordan Davidson, 12 carries for 90 yards. Jeremiah McClellan, Zeke, this guy went off, 6 for 150. DeCorian Moore, 6 for 93, 8 for 72. From Evan Stewart, Jamari Johnson was 4 for 57. Zeke, are you surprised by the score? Or you're saying to yourself, yes, it's the first game. Dante Moore had a good game, but we have to realize Boise State is not your average first game team. But also, you had him at home, Zeke. Talk to me, Zeke.
1: I have to keep, I got to keep my, whatever I say, consistent. I can't bounce around, say something with one team and not say something about my own. Was it a good win? Of course. But at the same time, I am like scratching my head, like what went wrong. We were at the ODU NSU, so I wasn't able to watch it, but I was able to catch kind of some of the highlights and just looking at some of the game film to where our offense did what it was slow until we created big plays. I think that was really our offense. They have big play ability. Jordan Davis had a 40-yard run. We had a couple of big plays for, 50 yards, 60, 40, 30 there, here and there. So we were able to create big plays, which is a great sign for our offense. I would have loved our defense to, play just a little bit better. But Boise State, they're not a lay down team. As you said, to where you played, you're going to beat them by 50. Like Boise State, they came into the game like, hey, we're in Oregon. Let's try to, ruin the home opener. But Boise's not a slouch by any means. But I would have loved to see us dominate the game, especially because like I said, before the season started, I mean, national championship, I like Oregon to win it. Really, I really do. Even more than the Patriots to win the Super Bowl, I like Oregon to win the national championship. I think, Coach Dan's there. Like I said, Dante Moore, like you said, Heisman hopeful, who really kept us in the game. He protected the football, made big throws when he had to make them. So I would love to have seen a little bit cleaner game, but that will come. I think our defense will tighten up. Our offense didn't look too bad.
0: And so, Zeke, I want to piggyback off this with Boise State. This year with the reinvention of the Pac-12, Boise State's in the Pac-12. I do think that the Pac-12 gets a bid to the college football playoffs. Zeke, if the college football playoffs, or when it comes, and Boise State is in the college football playoff, are teams in trouble if they got to play them first match?
1: I think Boise State is a team that can sneak up on you because you're not looking at them. They're not like the sexy pick in the college football playoff. So, and then the thing is that's scary is the time in between games, between like the conference championship and then the first game of the playoffs. You're not playing for 2.5 weeks. We've seen teams get caught by that over and over and over again. So if you catch Boise State off of not playing for 2 weeks, you could get beat. Like, that is a team that you can't take lightly.
0: But I think you can never take Boise State lightly, Zeke, because of what have they done in the past. The history of Boise State in the last, we could say 10 years, that one, what was it, there's so many bowl games, but the bowl game when they did the trickery and beat and won, right? Like, they've been in big bowl games. They haven't been in like the Music City Bowl or the Duke Mayo Bowl. They've been in big bowls, right? Like, this is what Boise State is known. So you

0: Boise State comes into Oregon and makes a statement saying, look, I know we're in the Pac-12, we're not in the Big Ten, but we're here. And, you know, looking at y'all's schedule, Zeke, you guys got a tough schedule. You guys got to go to USC in 3 weeks.
1: Yep.
0: USC has a great quarterback who can sling the ball with the best of them. Then you have, you got to go to Illinois. You got to go to Ohio State, Zeke. You got to go, you know, you get Washington at home and you get Michigan, but you got to go to Ohio State. So this is one of those, and I'm sure Dan, I love Dan Lennon, the coach. I love y'all, Cozy. I'm sure he's going in the locker room. I'm sure he's a, the next couple of weeks, you're about to see a different Oregon team. He's about to put, like, he's with the practice this week. I would hate to be in Oregon for practice this week, honestly. Like, I would hate it. Like, I honestly would hate it. But, hey, they escaped with a win. Let's look at Boise State. Zeke, they got Memphis. They'll beat Memphis next week. South Dakota, they'll beat them. Western Michigan, who just came off almost. And you know what's the bad thing about what Western Michigan did to Michigan, Zeke? Is that teams like that will almost beat a school. But when you look at their record at the end of the year, you're like, man, Western Michigan got a good, you know, they should win their conference. They'll be 500 at the end of the year. Right? Like, you're like, how did you almost beat Michigan? But then, you know, you can't beat, you know, the Ricky Dinks. You know, Boise State, I'm looking at their schedule. Utah State, they should win. Fresno State, they should win. I'm looking, honestly, Boise State should win their conference. And I will say this now. I understand. And with the quarterback who's coming, he was there last year, he's back another year. I have Boise State in the college football playoff because they win the Pac-12. They get that bid and puts them in the college football playoff. I don't think there's no team in their conference that's really going to really beat them or contend with them. I think that their Boise State is like that mid-major that you would like, that you can say, if you had a mid-major to like, Boise State is that sexy mid-major to like. They got the bluegrass field, nice uniforms, great atmosphere, great stadium. Give me Boise State all day, every day. Zeke, we got 1 minute before we end this segment, but I don't know if you caught Dan Orlovsky's comments on Trinidad Chambliss. We're going to come back in segment three and talk about what Dan Orlovsky said. Now, Ole Miss escaped Louisville. Now, does this mean that Ole Miss isn't that good? But they also said that Louisville was the team that would contend for the ACC, and it showed last night. Louisville has a great football team. I could see Louisville, Miami, and the ACC championship. We gotta hit this break though. Don't go nowhere. Segment two, just ended. Segment three is on the way. It's yours truly, the Brooklyn Boy, right here on the BGC Sports Network. It's the Empire Sports Radio Show. Zeke's in the building, and we are just getting started. And I keep mentioning Ben Simmons, because you know what? I'm not gonna give him the time of day on this show, because we don't have the fellas here. We all gotta probably joke about this guy. But don't go nowhere. Segment three is on the way. Be right back.
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14: And we're back. Segment 3. Yours truly, the Brooklyn Boy, right here on the BGC Sports Network. It is none other than that time for A Boogie segment. Top performer of the week. What you got for us, A Boogie?
15: Performers of the week, players of the week. I got my WNBA and MLB. For WNBA, I got Alicia Gray. She's a guard for the Dream. She put up 23-11-2 with 3 steals against the Lynx. And 6 three-pointers made. Great game from her. And then for my MLB, I got Gavin Williams. He's a pitcher for the Guardians. He has 7 innings pitched, only allowing 2 hits. And he had 13 Ks. Crazy game from him against the Blue Jays.
14: That's a heck of a game, especially against the Blue Jays with that high-powered offense. Zeke.
16: All right, so for mine, I got some the stats. So the Los Angeles Angels are being sold to Stan Kroenke, the Kroenke family. Now, I'm going to run down what the Kroenke family has won. Los Angeles Rams Super Bowl, Colorado Avalanche Stanley Cup, Denver Nuggets NBA Championship, Arsenal FC Premier League. So they're that's kind of huge. Miles Garrett and Aaron Donald are on the same team, and those guys have won 5 of the last 9 Defensive Player of the Years. And then my last one, baseball. Mike Trout has been killing the Yankees this season. He's played the Yankees in 4 games, and he has 5 home runs.
14: Yeah, I saw the game the other night. We lost like what? What was the score? Like it was bad, right? They beat us bad too. It was bad. But hey, Boogie, how do you feel about the playoff matchup for WNBA?
15: B made a good point. It's definitely, the games are definitely more meaningful. The less games of there are. Like in the NBA, you win 3 games, the series isn't over. But it's different for every sport, but I think that's what makes it great. I would like for the WNBA to extend it more, because I feel like you really don't get a fair shot. Like Zeke said, if you lose one, the series is practically over. They only got to win one more. So, but I would extend it. I think it's outgrown. I think the WNBA is outgrown this playoff format.
14: So, Chop, I'm a disagree with you. Chop it up. Reason being is this: the WNBA game is growing. We're talking about having revenue for the WNBA. I think this year the only reason that is going so further back is because of FIBA. But you don't have FIBA every year, so the WNBA could at least switch it to a best of five. But to have it at a best of three, when your league is growing, that the rate is growing, you want to have a game five at least in a game in WNBA right now. 2-2. Who wouldn't want to see Angel Reese and Caitlin Clark in a game five? At least.
7: So let me ask you this. Would you watch that? Would you watch that over a Rams Denver on Monday night?
14: No, I wouldn't. But what you have to do is you would have to start the season. Remember, the WNBA takes breaks. You have to get rid of the breaks if you want to extend the playoffs. Because remember,
7: what breaks do they take besides the All-Star break?
14: I think you can start the WNBA season probably a little bit earlier. I think they probably
7: I'm just trying to figure it out because you know the NBA season doesn't end until June, late June, middle of June. So I think, when would you start?
14: So they
7: you can't
14: they,
7: start it in June.
14: I think you could start. You can start the preseason in June. I think you could. I think you start the NBA season. I think you start game one. You could. Who's watching preseason? I'm not watching. I don't even watch the I don't even watch NBA preseason. If we keeping it a buck,
16: The sad reality of the WNBA, it's like you have to realize you're going to be playing in between somebody's season, unfortunately.
14: Yeah, and at the end of the day, right now all you have is WNBA and baseball. Nobody really watches baseball to the playoffs. If we keeping it a buck, and baseball is gets what they get because why? During the NBA, when the NFL starts, remember they're playing on Mondays, Tuesdays, Wednesdays, Thursdays. And they're playing on different channels. So, but the MLB has the money. If you want the WNBA to go to another level, you got to compete. You're going to have to compete against these other things. And how do you do that? Let's knock down the door. Let's see where our ratings could go. We got to do something. But the best of three, I don't think that's good. I don't think it's right.
7: It makes the ratings that much more important. I think it makes it that much more important because, like we said, you cannot afford to slip and lose one game. That means every game I'm tuned in. If it's three games, I'm tuned into all three of them if it goes three.
14: But here's the thing. I think you're tuned in for all five if it's Caitlin Clark versus Angel Reese. I think you're tuned in for all five right now with all the teams.
7: Yeah, I'll give you that one. Okay.
14: I think you're tuned in. I think the WNBA this year is going to be – everybody's tuned in regardless. Because of what the WNBA has put out there. You know what I'm saying? So I think you don't got to make it a seven. Make it five. Best of five. That's actually two more games in a series. Move the season up. First game of the season starts as soon as the season is over. The last game of the NBA playoffs, you start the WNBA season. Go through the summer. If you have to make the playoffs the first 2 weeks. Now, remember, the first 2 weeks of football is like almost – the first week of football for us for week one is almost still like a preseason game.
7: But it's jitters though. You've been waiting for it all week, all year round. Anticipation is building up.
14: But you don't play. Just don't. You don't have to play on Sunday, Monday through Saturday. And
7: so you watch. Okay, so let me ask you. Okay, Zeke, hey, Book, are y'all watching a WNBA playoff game over a Monday night, a Thursday night football game?
14: Don't give me Thursday night.
7: Don't
14: give me Thursday night. Come on. Thursday night games is horrible. Let's stop that. Thursday night games is bad. Let's stop it.
7: Still, I'm just saying the anticipation, G, of waiting for an NFL season. If your Giants are playing on a Thursday night, you're not watching Olivia Miles and them play versus your Giants playing
14: on. You got to understand this, too. There are, you know how you get ratings? As soon as somebody, when it's a commercial, somebody goes, they're going to switch the channel. That's ratings. And then it goes back to your game. Then it goes back to that game. You mean to tell me you watch every commercial when you're watching your football team?
7: I might switch back and forth to other games. I do though.
14: My point. But everything takes a hit. Everything takes a hit. I mean, I don't see how adding two more games hurts the WNBA when you're taking a hit regardless somewhere. It's like college football takes a hit when the NFL starts playing on Saturdays. It takes a big hit. Everybody's watching NFL. Somewhere you're going to take a hit. But I'd rather see a game five than a game three. That's just me. I would rather. But let's get into it. Since we're talking NFL, Super Bowl or bust list. And I can't, I really can't wait to talk about this. this is, there were seven teams. No, I don't think that, I need that Super Bowl or bust list. Okay, here we go. Here we go. Let's get into this. Super Bowl or bust list. And your four teams that they have for Super Bowl or bust is Buffalo, Denver, Seattle, and the Rams. Reach the AFC Championship game, you have New England, Baltimore, and Houston. Win at least one playoff game, you got San Fran, Jaguars, KC, the Eagles, Green Bay, the Bears, and the Chargers, which I don't think, I don't have all those teams in the playoffs. But let's just go back to the Super Bowl list, the Super Bowl or bust. Buffalo, Denver, Seattle, Rams, Zeke, start with you. Who is Super Bowl or bust on this top list?
16: On this top list, I mean, I really only have it as the Broncos and the, I mean, not the Broncos, I'm sorry, the Bills and the Rams. I don't think the Broncos are really Super Bowl or bust. If they say they are, it's only because of that defense, but really this offense doesn't scream, Bo Nix doesn't scream Super Bowl winning quarterback to me. Seahawks, they lost some stuff, lost Clint Kubiak. It's not Super Bowl or bust for me. They just won. Now, L.A. and Buffalo, L.A. being that they have the best roster in the league, and Buffalo being that Josh Allen has never been there, and your in-division rivals went, I think it's Super Bowl or bust for those two.
14: I mean, Zeke, I'm going to throw a little shade. I mean, I think Bo Nix is a Super Bowl quarterback because if he doesn't get hurt, I mean, they're in the Super Bowl. I mean, let's keep it up.
16: But are they in the Super Bowl because of him or their defense?
14: I think Bo Nix had a good year last year.
7: Bo Nix was his guy at Oregon. I just don't understand where all the slack and the hate is coming from. I don't get it.
16: I told y'all, Bo Nix's offense was just now his rookie year, he played great. But the offense at Oregon was way different than the offense he's playing now. But I just do think coming off an ankle injury, the way that Sean Payton moves Bo Nix around, I just think it's going to be that offense is going to look a lot different.
14: Okay, chop it up.
7: I agree with Zeke. I think the Bills Super Bowl or bust. I would add another quarterback into this equation. That would be Lamar Jackson. I'm tired of people glossing over Lamar. If you're gonna put the same respect up for Josh Allen, I think you got to put up the same for Lamar Jackson. Both of them, neither one of them have won. They both have been, you know, close to winning. Quarterbacks have won in their division. Drake May, Joe Burrow, Patrick Mahomes. I think both of them have to get to an AFC title game. Both of them. So I would put the Baltimore Ravens in that Super Bowl or bust too with the Bills and the Rams. But I agree with Zeke about the Broncos and the Seahawks. Neither one of those are really Super Bowl or bust. Seahawks are coming off, and Denver, I don't think it's Super Bowl or bust for Denver.
14: Hey, Boogie.
15: I will agree with Zeke's list. I would never put a team that just won the Super Bowl in the Super Bowl or bust list. I think that's kind of dumb. And I don't see why the Broncos would be here. For the Rams, with them getting Aaron Donald back, if they don't win it, it's like you came back for no reason. You just came back to get back in shape, I guess. That was the reason for you coming back. And for the Bills, people put a lot of praise on Josh Allen, but he really hasn't shown a lot. He really hasn't done a lot for the praise that he gets, especially when it comes to playoff success. So I would say the Bills and the Rams are the Super Bowl or bust.
14: I got to agree with the panel. I think it's definitely Super Bowl or bust for the Rams. It's definitely Super Bowl or bust for Buffalo. I think it's definitely Super Bowl or bust for Baltimore, for sure.
7: Thank you.
14: And I think if we keep it in the buck, if C.J. Stroud does not make the AFC Championship game, he's gone. If Houston doesn't make the AFC Championship game, C.J. Stroud is looking for another team. He's got to get it done because we already said they're one quarterback away from making it to the Super Bowl. But I honestly think this year, and I'm looking at that Super Bowl bus, and I'm looking at the line, how they got Buffalo and the Rams, I think you eliminate Denver and Seattle, and that's going to be a Super Bowl. Buffalo and the Rams. I really think that could be the Super Bowl this year. I really think. I'm just saying, fellas, nobody's giving Buffalo a chance, but hey.
7: I pray.
14: You pray what?
7: I pray 17 gets to a bowl. Because I feel like they be moving the goalposts for 17. They always say, yeah, 17 ain't done nothing. But what has Lamar done? Lamar hasn't done anything. And I'm not even a Lamar hater. But, like, keep it a buck. If we're going to call a spade a spade, call a spade a spade.
14: Yeah, you. I got to agree, fellas. Man, we got 2 minutes, fellas. I want to get into the 7 teams that can win the Super Bowl. And this was the list real quick, because I want to save that other stuff for next week. 7 teams that can win the Super Bowl. And these were the teams. They had the Houston Texans. They had Philadelphia Eagles. They had
7: Denver Broncos.
14: Denver Broncos.
7: Buffalo Bills.
16: Ravens, Seahawks, Rams.
14: Seahawks, Rams. And those were the 7 teams that we just talked about. Except the Eagles. But honestly, fellas, name one team we got to get up out of here. One team that you feel that in this thing that shouldn't be on this list. Go ahead, Z.
16: The Eagles, their offense is not built for a Super Bowl run.
14: Chop it up.
7: I'll probably go Seattle.
14: Okay. Hey, Boogie.
15: Yeah, I'll probably go with the Eagles too. I think them losing AJ Brown, they're not primed to win the Super Bowl.
7: It's the Eagles.
14: I gotta agree with the panel, y'all. I think it's the Eagles as well. I don't think the Eagles' defense is gonna be that good this year, and I just don't think that the offense is gonna put up enough points to get them back to the Super Bowl without AJ Brown. Fellas, any last words before we get up out of here?
16: Hey, another great show. Like I said, we're 1 week away from the start of the season. I cannot wait. Fantasy's here too. I'm ready.
7: Yeah, man. NFL, college football. Woo-hoo! We got a lot to talk about. Let's do it.
15: Yes, sir. 1 week away from the Giants starting out 1-0, and 1 week away from the Commanders starting out 0-1. We'll catch y'all next week on the show.
14: Well, I wasn't going to go there, but hey, Boogie's back. He's back. Yes, fellas. 1 week away. Season starts next Wednesday, man, and I just can't wait. I can't wait, man. It's been a great show. Giants be back. College football's back. Fantasy's back. I got to get my get back this year. Matter of fact, I got my get back this year. You know what I mean? You was truly the champ. Your boy was in first place the whole season, and he lost. This is what I do. I forgot. This has been a heck of a year. Orange and blue skies. Empire Sports is defending champs of the other league. Oh, man, let's get it. Let's get it. This is George Tree, the Brooklyn Boy, right here on the Empire Sports Radio Show. Zeke's have been a chopping up 7-5, 7-7, 8 books have been. And one thing for sure, two things for certain. This is something that Chopping Up 757 will never get to say. He will never get to say his team won the championship and he won a fantasy football champ. These are just things that will happen. We got to go. See y'all next week. Come on.
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18: With your BGC Sports Network brief, I'm Nick Quick. Pro Football Hall of Famer and Dallas Cowboys legend Emmitt Smith is facing a $2.5 million fraud lawsuit filed in Delaware Chancery Court by Katua LLC, the economic development arm of the Eastern Band of Cherokee Indians. In 2023, Katua issued a $2.5 million loan to Smith, his business partner David Mosley, and their firm 413 Solutions to fund a proposed Texas solar energy venture named Project Exodus. Katua alleges that Smith's group relied on false revenue projections and promised fast repayment, but the solar farm was never built. Katua is suing for breach of contract, fraud, and the principal amount plus accrued interest. Smith and his business representatives have not yet publicly responded to the suit. With your BGC Sports Network brief, I'm Nick Quick.
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0: Welcome to Sports in the Mix with the crew. I am Cedric Bailey in the house. The Brooklyn boy Greg Hyman is back in the house. Hey, what's up, Greg?
1: Yo, what's going on, Ced? How you doing, man?
0: I'm all right. College football officially here, man. What a week. What did you think about all the games? You had a chance to go back to VA and everything. How was it going to Old Dominion, home of the Monarchs?
1: Oh, man. First, I want to say big up to ODU for what they've done to that football field. The renovations and the remodel. Oh, man, it's a beautiful atmosphere. Old Dominion's out of the Sun Belt Conference. And they just have an exciting atmosphere, exciting situation. But this weekend, man, we had a chance to cover Norfolk State versus Old Dominion. The Battle of Norfolk is what you would probably call it, inner city. Teams are probably 20 minutes away from each other. No traffic. The atmosphere was electric. You know, we got there to tell people, you know, they got the tailgating and you just had the kids representing for their schools, representing for the city of Norfolk and wanting to be the team of Norfolk and bragging rights of Norfolk and Tyler Heineke, the old quarterback for Old Dominion, was definitely in the building. I had a chance to, I was on the field for the coin toss, a great coin toss. Got up and close to no great pitcher, Vic. I got a great pitcher, Vic. I mean, right after the coin toss, I'm on the sideline, get him. I got him right after the game as he's walking past, videoing, man. But I'll say this, man, you don't realize, you know, we always talk about one play doesn't determine a football game or any game, right? You know, one turnover, one missed shot. But I will say this, Norfolk State is a Division I AA school in MEAC, and they had a chance to set the tone for the game. Open the kickoff, they go down, and guy is running into the end zone. And he's running into the end zone, he's about a 20-yard run. He's taking a couple of his jukes, and he's got one guy to beat. Guy comes in, he's trying to rip the ball. He holds on to the ball. At the last minute, he rips it out, and he's about to break the plane, and Old Dominion falls on it, goes down and scores. Then Old Dominion comes back. It's a 3-and-out for Norfolk State. Old Dominion comes back and goes 14-0. Norfolk State comes back, it's 14-7. Both teams kick field goals, it's 17-10 going into the halftime. I will say this, if you have Norfolk State scores that touchdown, they're up 7-0, you have potentially a 17-17 going into the halftime. Now we're talking football. Now we got a different ball game. But once they fumbled that ball, you could tell the difference of how the air went out of the building. 31-10 doesn't dictate how the game went. It was 17-10 going into the fourth quarter. So those two touchdowns came late in the fourth quarter by Old Dominion. So great atmosphere, great game. Norfolk State, after only winning one game last year, going 1-9, 1-10, they are 1-1 now.
0: They look like they look like a better team now, Greg.
1: Yes, they. That's what I was about to say. Said they look like a better football team. They look like they're more disciplined. This year they'll be more competitive. I honestly can see Norfolk State getting 4 wins this year, at least 4 to 5 wins. Maybe. You know, I don't know who they got outside of the MEAC. I know the MEAC is going to be better this year.
0: Yeah. Well, Santoria just joined us, and I'm looking, you said they're in the Sun Belt Conference, so that looks like it's at least 12 teams in there. You got Appalachian State, you got Arkansas State, Coastal Carolina, the Chanteliers, Georgia Southern, Georgia State, James Madison, Louisiana Raging Cajuns, Louisiana Tech, Thundering Herd of Marshall, Old Dominion, Southern South Alabama, Southern Mississippi, we know about them. That's Brett Favre's old school, Troy Trojans, and UL M. Monroe Warhawks right down the road from Santoria. So you look at that for that conference, that's a pretty tough conference for those schools.
1: I will say this. I know Norfolk State played Old Dominion hard because it was an inner city, but Old Dominion is in trouble. If this is an indication of what their team is going to play or look like the rest of the Sun Belt Conference, they got James Madison coming into Norfolk. That's going to be probably a loss. East Carolina's coming into Norfolk, which is probably going to be a loss. Marshall's coming down to Norfolk, which is probably going to be a loss. Old Dominion last year won 10 games. I don't see them making it back to 10 games this year. I don't.
0: All right.
1: Well, I don't.
0: All right. Appreciate you sharing that with us on that time period. And waiting on San. He's going to jump in just a moment to share his feedback here. San, hey, how you doing?
2: I'm good. Can you hear me?
0: Oh, we can hear you loud and clear, man. We were just talking about the game. Greg had a chance to be right there and everything. How did your game go, by the way? You guys play Central State. How did Graham do?
2: Grambling won that game. You know, the Central State able to score a little bit, but they've got a good quarterback. Good quarterback. He's one of those guys that you don't know if he's going to be at Central State next year because of just, you know, he's extremely talented. You know, Grambling gave up a couple of touchdowns. There were not as many penalties in this ball game. You know, the officials really let them play. But I will say this much. I think that when you start looking at what Grambling looks like right now, they've got a very talented quarterback room. But I think 9 different guys touched the ball running the football. You really have a deep, deep running back room for the Grambling Tigers. And I think that's exactly what you need. They had over 40 carries in the ball game, over 300 yards rushing in that contest. And I think that's what you really needed to set this tone. I think 640 yards of total offense. All of their touchdowns were on the ground, every last one of them. And so it was a dominating performance for the Grambling Tigers, 367, I believe, on the ground off of 40 carries. And so when you're averaging 9 yards a carry, you run the football. I think they passed the ball 26 times. They had some good passes there. But, you know, this is good. These two games here, I think, was to see where they were in regards to, you know, are they picking up the system? Are they playing not necessarily for their opponent, but are they doing things to make themselves better? And, wow. You know, with like I said, with that game, I think they did well, 26 first downs in the ball game. So, you know, look, this is a team that I think is going to be good. You gave them some points in this game, but I think that, you know, they've got a chance to turn things around.
0: I got you. Well, up next for the Tigers is the Horned Frogs. It'll be at TCU in Fort Worth on this weekend.
2: TCU, a familiar opponent. Of course, Grambling has played TCU before. But you've got a familiar coach there, Sonny Dykes, who was at Louisiana Tech at one point, has great respect for the Grambling brand. As a matter of fact, when he was a coach at Cal, he brought them out to Cal as well. And so this is a team that Sonny Dykes is very familiar with, knows Coach Joseph well. And so this is going to be one of those games where, you know, TCU coming off of a disappointing loss in Ireland, 15-10 over UNC. They've got an extremely talented running back. At TCU. I think he had over 140 yards rushing, 25 carries, I believe. And so, you know, look, they're coming off a disappointing loss. They had a week off. And so now they're coming in this game kind of fresh, while Grambling is a fresh off of a win. So it's going to be an interesting ball game out at the TCU. We all know it's money games. But the key here is that be competitive. And you know, if at all possible, don't get any injuries. If you can do those two things, and, you know, if you get out with a win, I mean, you're going to shock the world. But be competitive, no injuries, and you know, make sure that you don't create penalties. I think you're okay.
0: Yeah, and then they got a week off, and then they'll come back to Big D, and they'll be at the State Fair Classic. Hey, let's go ahead and break down the rankings and the games. Number one team, Ohio State, they won the game against Ball State 56-3. That was no problem. Next for Ohio State will be on this weekend. They're going to travel to Texas to take on the Longhorns. What do you think about that game, Greg?
1: I'll tell you what, Ohio State and Texas, this is Archie Manning's come out game. This is Archie Manning's Heisman hopeful game right here. Archie Manning wants to be a top 5 quarterback coming out the draft this year. He's got to hit it on the nose right now with this game. So I think this is I think Texas wants some get back from last year. Was tough game last year in Ohio, down in Ohio. But I'm when we do our picks, you know what I mean? I like Texas in this game, honestly. I think this is Archie Manning's coming out game.
0: Okay, I got you. Santori, any comments on that?
2: Big Ten. I mean, I'm not, there's no need to explain. It's Big Ten, baby.
0: All right.
2: I'm not the biggest.
1: I forgot Santorio's a Big Ten guy, and that's where, you know, sometimes Santorio is by default. You know, he has to go with some schools in the Big Ten, but, you know, it's okay. Santorio is one of those guys that you have to love him and his compassion for the Big Ten. You know, I get it, Santorio. I get it. It's okay.
0: All right.
2: Look, I'm not a big Ohio State fan. I mean, they're probably the one that I would root for the least. But, you know, against the SEC, I'm always going to root for the Big Ten.
1: I know that. Listen, anytime Big Ten play SEC, I know you're going Big Ten. It's okay. If you were a betting man and you had to bet money, you would probably be divorced by now of the amount of losses that you would have taken from the SEC and the Big Ten. But it's okay, though. It's okay.
2: No, look, I can't lie. You know, okay, if you're asking me as a journalist, I think that this game probably is bigger for Texas
1: than it is
2: Ohio State.
1: It is.
2: Only,
1: I agree.
2: Yeah, only because of the fact that I think if Texas does not set the tone with this game, and they lose to Ohio State, I think it's going to say more about Texas than if Ohio State lost to Texas. Even though it'll be hard on Ohio State and they're number one and all of that, I think this is a bigger deal for Texas in this game.
1: All right. I agree. I also think it's bigger for Archie Manning, too.
2: Yeah, okay. Absolutely.
0: All right, the number two team, the Oregon Ducks, take on the Broncos of Boise State. Man, what happened in that game, Greg? 34-27, the Ducks won at the end?
1: Yeah, I'll say this, man. We just talked about this on the Empire Sports Show. You can catch us every day right before up in the mix with
0: Sports Cedric in the Mix. Bailey. 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
1: Sports in the Mix.
0: He's confused. Crew, right? He's already confused, Santori.
1: But I will say this. Here's one of the things that we did talk about. When you talk about Boise State is not your average first game of the season. You don't schedule Boise State as your first game of the season, right? Boise State is in the Pac-12 this year. And if you think about what I saw in that performance against Oregon, you have a second-year quarterback in Mattson who's a good quarterback. You have a good Boise State team. You had Ashar Gentry. Remember, that's the school Ashar Gentry came from. They produced great NFL players.
0: Yep.
1: Great program down there in Boise, Idaho. Dante Moore had a great game. Dante Moore had three touchdowns, almost threw for 400 yards. He's definitely a Heisman hopeful. But honestly, man, this is what you're going to get from Boise State the whole year. And honestly, I can see Boise State in the college football playoff because if they win the Pac-12, they get that bid. I think Boise State is a formidable team. But Oregon has to go back to the drawing board. You're the number two team, and you gave up 27 points. But like I said, Boise State's not your average FBS mid-major. They are a good team.
0: All right. Santori, anything you want to add on that?
2: You know, I think about the Boise State, that one, I think the Fiesta Bowl against Oklahoma.
1: Mm-hmm.
2: Think about this. Boise's program really turned the corner when they started playing on off days, Wednesdays, Thursdays, all of that. That's how they got known. They were the first team to really take advantage of playing off Saturdays and making a name for themselves. When you come into this type of season, you know, Boise is not going to shock anybody anymore. If they're really good, they're really good because they have built a culture and tradition with that program over the years. I think that, again, Greg, you're right. This is more about Oregon than it does about Boise State. We're not shocked because Boise State gave Oregon a game. We're shocked because the number two team in the country nearly gave this game up. This was a close game, and they gave up some points here. And I think the bigger thing in this, when you start looking at some of the stats and you start looking at some of the things in this ball game, what Oregon did not do and what they did do, I mean, they gave up some huge drives. Look at that drive that they had first game of the season. They had a drive that was 11 plays, 75 yards. You cannot give up long drives like that. And you do that in the Big Ten, it's going to spell some loss. I mean, you do that in the Big Ten, it's going to spell some losses for you.
0: All right.
1: But not only that, Oregon's supposed to have one of the best defenses as well. Dan Landon's got to go back to the drawing board and say, look, you know, you almost say, we were supposed to dominate this game, right? Oregon comes in, we're supposed to dominate this team, but you got to look at Boise State has a veteran quarterback. He's a leader. He knows what to do. So for them to go into Oregon and do what they did. Now, the team that we really need to be talking about is your other Big Ten school.
0: Michigan.
1: Listen, if anybody we need to talk about is Michigan. And I don't know if you guys saw the official replay, there was no time on that clock.
0: All right, well, hold
1: that game.
0: Hold that thought, Greg. The music is up. We got to take a break. That's not all we got to talk about. We got to ask about what Lane Kiffin is doing at LSU, bringing back former NFL players. We got to break it down. It's Sports in the Mix with the Crew. That's Greg Hyman. I'm Cedric Bailey, and Santoya Black is on with us. Keep it right here, folks.
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0: Hello and welcome back. Sports in the Mix with the crew here on the BGC Sports Network. Cedric Bailey in the house along with Santoria Black and Greg Hyman. And fellas, I'm going to share my screen with you, and you guys are going to hear from the coach of the Wolverines, Whittingham. And this is what he has to say.
2: Obviously, the extra second was huge. As I watched the first Hail Mary end and the ball sailed out of the back of the end zone, as I glanced at the clock, I was pretty sure there was 1 second left, but that obviously is not up to me. But as the refs went to replay, they confirmed it, and so gave us one more opportunity. And the second time around, Bryce threw a perfect ball because the first one he sailed it out the back, which gives us no chance to catch it. And J.J. made a phenomenal catch. Didn't surprise me. That's who he is. I see him make contested catches every day in practice. And offensive line gave Bryce enough time to launch it. And so this game will go down in history, Michigan history. I don't know if it's in a positive way, but it'll go down in history for certain.
0: All right. Greg, you want to go first? Or Santori, who's going to go first?
1: I want to say something. Man, his public relations guys told him to say the most. He coached him up well for that speech. His public relations guy coached him up well for that speech. I saw 1 second. You ain't see no 1 second left on the clock. Let's be real. Where did you see 1 second left on the clock, Whittingham? You thought the game was over. Let's be real. But not to mention, but let's talk about this. If I was a reporter in that room after the game, you know what I'd ask them? Why are you in this position? Yeah. Why are you in this position? This is Western Michigan. Why are you? Isn't this the same team that had a court, they told the quarterback, come here. This is where you need to be. He switches schools, and this is what we're getting? After he switches schools, you got all the top, you got recruits coming out the woozah, and you're in a tight at home. In the big house, Santorio, you're at home against Western Michigan. That's the question I'd ask Bill Winnington. Excuse me, sir. Why are we having to win on the Hail Mary? We couldn't dominate just off of us being Michigan? They're in trouble.
0: They play Oklahoma next, and that game is in Michigan.
1: They're getting beat.
0: It's in Ann Arbor.
1: John Mater's gonna have to, they're going to get beat.
0: Santori, your feedback?
21: I'm looking at the official when he is over at the replay screen down on the field, and he's showing the folks that there's 1 second left here. That's what he's showing, that there is 1 second left on this clock. That in itself is going to be talked about forever. Was there a second? Was there a millisecond left? Whatever the case is. Greg, I think you hit the nail on the head. Why is Michigan, as the number 16 team in the country, in this position at home against a MAC school? Which, you know, look, MAC-tion football is great now. Let's not take anything away from Western Michigan, what they did defensively against this team for 59 minutes and 59 seconds. Let's not take anything away from that. But at the same time, I think that regardless of the clock issue, which that's going to be talked about for a long time, Michigan being down at home by 5 on the last play of the game is a problem. And I think it should sound a bigger alarm than that, how this whole situation just got you out of the biggest upset since Appalachian State.
1: Mm. And hold on, Santoria. Nothing to take away from the MAC school. But like I said, didn't you give some NIL money to this quarterback? You told him this is where he decommitted from. I forget what school he decommitted from to come to Michigan. And we're not on the road. We're in the big house.
21: The big house. That's right.
1: 110,000 people. And you only scored 13 points. And 6 of those coming with the 1 second supposedly left on the clock.
21: And that's my thing, is that if you're Michigan this morning, you're saying to yourself, we almost lost to Western Michigan. I mean, it came down to a controversial call that won the game. Literally, it came down to that. And the fact that it came down to that says a lot about where this team is right now. Now, could they use this as a springboard to improve and be better throughout the year? Sure, they could. But I think a whole lot of red flags have just come out of Ann Arbor. The fact that you were down 12-7 and you trailed in this ball game for most of the game, and now you have to depend on this Hail Mary and this call in order to win the game. That is a huge problem. And I think that's really going to speak a lot about what happens this week against Oklahoma. Because I'm going to be honest with you. If they play like that offensively against Oklahoma, that game's going to be over with in the first half.
0: Yeah, you're right about that.
1: I think the game's over anyway. You talk about a MAC school. We're talking about, like you said, Centurion, nothing against the MAC, right? But when we talk about conferences and these D-backs and these wide receivers, Michigan should have probably rushed for 200 yards because your offensive line should have been that much bigger than the defensive line. Your wide receivers should have been that much better than their D-backs, which tells me that Michigan, you weren't that much better than Western Michigan for 59 minutes of that game.
21: Sure weren't. And this is coming from a Big Ten homer, somebody who loves the Big Ten. And I'm going to say this every day and all day. Michigan had no business being down like that in the last play of the game. It says two things to me. It says their offense is really anemic.
1: Oh, gosh.
21: Or it says Western Michigan's defense is really, really good. One or the other or both. Uh-huh. I think it's a little bit of both. I think we got to give credit to Western Michigan for holding Michigan to a touchdown. Mm-hmm. Now, I'm not going to give them that last one. To a touchdown through four quarters of this ball game. We got to give them credit for what they did.
0: Yeah.
21: But now,
1: can we also say that, honestly, over the past, let's say, 5 years, Michigan's offense has never been that good. It's been, even when J.J. McCarthy was there, you remember you had run backs who could run the ball. Blake Corman and a backup court running back. Justin Hayes, so when has Michigan's offense wooed us? Right? They just never wooed us. And here it is. It shows you get a team that comes in with a good defense, like Western Michigan, like you said, is one of the two things, coming with a good defense. And now your offense has been, what's the word? Your offense has been on display against a MAC school. So what is the Big Ten looking at right now, the other Big Ten schools? If we can just stop them, we got a chance.
21: Yeah.
0: Well, I'm going to see if I can pull it up with the coach for Western Michigan. His name is Lance. It's queuing up right now, so I'm going to queue it up so you guys can hear what he had to say, because you know how the media is, Santoria. When they go in that room right quick, let's hear what he's got to say real quick as we go into that.
3: I'm proud of our team tonight. What an exciting football game. I came all the way down to the end, and I just can't tell you how proud I am of our players, our coaches, our staff. I think they put on full display tonight. We what the Bronco standard looks like, being physical, playing to the end, relentless effort, and that brotherhood and connection that shows up. I thought our coaches had an unbelievable game plan coming in, and our players went out and executed it at a really high level and really left their heart on the field. And one of the things that I told them in there was, I'm proud of this group. Keep their head up. I think on national TV and for all of Bronco Nation, I know that we made those guys proud. And, we came up one play short at the end. And I think that shows you got to play until, the final whistle, until no matter what happens there at the end. We were able to defend one Hail Mary, and they get the chance at two Hail Marys. But ultimately, for me, the story is how I'm proud. I think our defense dominated the night outside of the first drive. We knew that they were going to come out and go tempo, and we actually talked about, hey, if they take this ball.
0: Sound like he's just saying all the right things right here. I need somebody from the media to kind of challenge him up. You know what I mean, Santoria? So, Greg, what do you think about what the coach was saying? Because I think he was just kind of stalling, just talk about it. But what did you think what the coach had to say?
1: I think he stayed positive. I think he put the. I think he took it back. And if you notice, he didn't say nothing about nothing negative. I think he stayed positive and brought it back to what his team did, how his team performed, how his team played a great game. I don't think he was going to give the media a chance to bring any negativity into that.

0: came up one Hail Mary short. And he said that you have to play this game to the end.
1: Yeah.
0: And I think he, that was a great interview on his behalf to keep it positive, because at that point you have to, that's what you have to do.
1: Sam, what do you think?
2: And you know, I'm going to tell you again, I'm going to go back to this. Western Michigan did all the right things. I think that in the very end, if you want to pick at something, they didn't defend the Hail Mary well the second time, if you want to pick at something. Okay. So you had two final plays of the game that were different. But let's just look at what this really is. Michigan in the game, three turnovers in the game. They had 9 penalties for 80 yards. Western Michigan had the ball 40 minutes in this ball game. 40 minutes. Michigan was 3 of 10 on third downs. I mean, it is humongous when you look at these stats on what Michigan did not do in this game. And that's why I said, the fact that we're talking about that Hail Mary saved Michigan, I think it saved their season, if you want to be honest with you. But the fact that this Hail Mary saved this game, and that, you know, a lot of people are going to talk about that, I think if people look at the stats of this ball game and really what happened, they're going to be like, geez, this team gave up a lot. And, you know, look, that's a problem when you start looking at what this team is looking at in week two against Oklahoma. I really do think that Michigan is really going to have a come to Jesus meeting after this game. They're really going to have to say, hey, guys, we got the win, but there's going to be a lot of controversy behind it. And nobody's going to believe Michigan going into this game now against Oklahoma. Wow. I wouldn't pick Michigan right now. I'd pick Oklahoma.
1: Yeah.
0: Right. Honestly, I don't think I would. I wouldn't pick Michigan, even if Michigan probably dominated the game. I'm not big on Michigan's offense, Santorio. I just don't think that Michigan is probably a typical Big Ten team, grinded out. Let's line it up. Our formation. Let's just run the ball. X, Y, and Z. But I've never been big on Michigan's offense. And here it is. When you get a team that has a great defense, what happens to Michigan's offense? They go, it's nothing. It's very manila. You don't see anything. And at this point, Sam, you said the Hail Marys might have saved their season. I don't think their season is still saved. I think their season is still over. I think they're done.
1: Greg.
2: Well, I would say at least here's the thing. You lose this game, and when all these rankings come out for the playoffs and all of that, this thing stays with you for the entire year.
1: Yeah.
2: But again, my bigger concern is how anemic you were on offense.
1: Yeah.
2: Just think about this. You had 276 yards of total offense.
1: Yeah.
2: 40 of those was that last play of the game.
1: Yeah. Yeah, you're right. Well, listen, we got to hit this next deal. We only got 5 minutes to hit this break because we got to go to NFL in the next segment. But I got to go back to week one for Georgia Tech and Colorado. Wasn't that a game in the fourth period? Wasn't that a crazy game?
2: Oh, that was great.
1: And that was,
2: I was.
1: That's Mendoza's brother, twin.
2: Yeah, I was really happy to see Colorado able to go on the road and pick up a win against Georgia Tech. I think there's a lot to be said about, you know, whether you like Coach Prime or you don't like Coach Prime, those kids battled that game, man, on the road.
1: His quarterback was something else, dude. He was electrifying in that. Oh. You know?
2: Yeah, I think it was a Colorado. Bad loss for Georgia Tech, though. It's a bad loss at home for them, but you got to give it to Colorado what they did in that ball game.
1: So do we see now why Indiana went with John Hoover as the quarterback instead of Mendoza's brother? Because it kind of looks funny now. The parents are now over in Georgia Tech.
0: I'm gonna go on this route, fellas. I'm gonna play the devil's advocate.
1: Oh, here we go.
0: I'm gonna be honest with you. Georgia Tech lost that game because they did not let Mendoza loose. Offensively, they just held it. It was a very manila offensive play calling for Georgia Tech, honestly. Colorado's defense is not good, and you saw that in spurts of the game. But they did not open up the playbook. Georgia Tech did not open, and when Georgia Tech, who is coached by a very good coach, when they go back and look at the film, He's probably having a meeting with his offensive coordinators right now saying, what do we

0: calling on this play? What are we doing on this play? Why didn't we do this? Why didn't we do that? Mendoza is way better than the, because I'm going to be honest with you. Colorado did not win that game. They did not have no confidence in their five-star quarterback, Julian Lewis. No confidence. You know why? Because they kept running the ball. And when they threw the ball, he couldn't make a pass to save his life.
1: Yeah, because they get that big pass up at the end and the last in a minute. Gave it up big time.
0: And that's it. He did. Listen, Colorado is in trouble this year.
1: Well, if the guy had
0: they're in trouble.
1: The guy that was on the end on the line that blocked the field goal, man, he timed it perfect. And I mean, he got back there. That was nothing but speed, you know.
0: They're Colorado's in trouble this year.
1: All right.
0: In trouble. Georgia Tech. I think Georgia Tech is still going to be a formidable team in the ACC. But I just think that they just didn't let Mendoza open the playbook up for him. And it was very manila offensive play calling. And they just kept running the ball.
1: All right.
2: One saver, Kyle. Unlimited 3% cash back on dining.
1: All right. All right. Well, listen, we got to do this. I got 60 seconds. The game LSU won over Clemson 51-10. What do you think, Sam? On that game.
3: I think two things. LSU is absolutely incredible. Now, I'm not ready to say national championship or bust yet, but man, they looked impressive. As equally as Clemson is toast. I just never thought that I'd see a blowout like that.
1: So you say it's over for Dabo?
3: Oh, man. Well, look, you're going to have to come up with $50+ million in order for it to be over with, but I'll say this much. You cannot be happy about what you saw if you're a Clemson fan or if you're in athletics, because that was absolutely incredible. Now, are we saying that the ACC is that bad? Are we saying that Clemson is just falling off? What are we saying? But I think one thing we can say is LSU is that good. They are a good team.
1: All right.
3: You know, look, I'd be surprised if they got into the championship.
1: All right. Greg, you got 30 seconds and we got to hit this break.
0: What I got to say, Kim, it's going to be longer than 30 seconds. I need to go off on Clemson. So I'll
1: okay,
0: wait
1: well,
0: to go.
1: Well, we're going to hit this break. We'll come back. We'll make it quick because we got to go over our picks in the NFL. College football here, folks. We don't have time to talk about nothing else. This is it. Too much college football time. We got to jump right in the fire line. You're listening to Sports in the Mix with the crew. I'm Cedric Bailey along with the Brooklyn Boy. And the wild card is in the house, Santoya Black. We'll be right back.
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2: Are you saying?
0: Let me ask you a question. Are you saying you better than the top three?
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0: 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Let's be real, man. Now you know what? You know what's crazy? It snowed in Florida, so I know something's wrong with you. It don't never snow in Florida. So for the fact that you even said that Tampa Bay is better than the Yankees or Boston or Toronto, the top three, you're definitely not better. Let's come on.
2: Hold up. I didn't say Boston or Toronto. I said the Yankees.
0: Hold up.
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1: Welcome back. Segment 3, Sports in the Mix with the crew here on the VGC Sports Network. When we left off, we were leaving Greg Hyman his comments to talk about the matchup between LSU and Clemson. What do you think, Greg?
0: I mean, why are we surprised? Clemson has been like this for the last couple of years. When Dabo Sweeney comes out and makes the statement that, you know, talks about the NIL and talks about, you know, I'm not going to the transfer portal. I'm not going this. I'm not doing that. And this is what happens when you don't decide to do what you want to do, Dabble, because you know why? You're too stubborn to get with the times. And now we see the product on the field. Clemson's reign is over. Until Dabo Sweeney decides to stop being stubborn, this is what you're going to get from Clemson. And what's going to happen is, if you look at Clemson, you're not getting the five stars and the four stars no more. Clemson is getting three stars and two stars. And this is what, and now three stars can't compete. But now your three stars is not beating your fourth and five stars. Now, to Santoro's point, $50 million. Well, Dabo's going to have to probably resign before Clemson just gets rid of him. And guess what? This is what Clemson is going to have to deal with as fans going forward as long as Dabo Sweeney is there. Because I don't see it changing.
1: All right.
0: Because he's too slow.
1: Well, we will definitely see. Thanks you for your opinions on that, and we will be dealing with a bit more. We got some more games that we got to deal with, but right now we got to go ahead and talk about the NFL and the games that's going to be coming up on this week. And the season starts on Wednesday, and we're going to just go ahead and get started. We got the next 13 minutes to do this. Our first game, our matchup is on Wednesday, September the 9th. Greg, you get to go first. It's a repeat of the Super Bowl. This time it's going to be at Lumina Field in Seattle, Washington. The same site. Well, that's where it's going to be. New England Patriots. So your son's team, Zeke's team, taking on the Seahawks. What you looking at, Greg? What do you see?
0: I got the Patriots in this game. I think the Patriots offense is just too, there's going to be too good. Romeo Doubs, Antonio Brown. Not Antonio Brown, no, A.J. Brown. And Seattle doesn't, you know, they're going with, I think they probably got a rookie running back right now. Charbonnet's not back. You lost some players on defense. I think New England gets to get back in this game.
1: I'm going to follow you on that one. I'm going with the Patriots. Who you got, Sam?
3: I'm going New England in this game. I think they're going to beat Seattle on the road.
1: All right, we all agree on that one. The next matchup is on Thursday. It's going to be in Australia. The Rams taking on the San Francisco 49ers. It's on Netflix, by the way. And it looks like, by the way, in the other game, they favored Seattle. So in this one, they're favoring the Rams. So, Santori, you get to go first this time. Rams or 49ers?
3: Oh, as much as I like love my wife's team, just don't tell her this. I got to go Rams in this game. It's going to be hard for me with all the injuries that the 49ers have coming in. You know, it's still early, but, man, I'd have to go with the Rams.
1: Well, I'm right behind you. I'm going with the Rams, too. I've already written it down here on my paper. How about you, Greg?
0: I'm going with the Rams.
1: All right, we all agree on that one. Then it gets interesting on Thursday. We got Tampa Bay versus Cincinnati, and that game is going to be at Paycor Stadium, and I'm going to go first on this game. I got to go with Cincinnati. Joe, I'm with you. Greg.
0: Cincinnati.
1: Sam.
3: Yeah, Joe Beasy. I like him in this.
1: Joe Burrow. Okay, we're all on the same level on that one. So now we're back to you, Greg, first on this next one. Detroit at home against the New Orleans Saints. Who that nation?
0: I really think New Orleans is going to have a great season, but I really think that in this game, Detroit is on a mission to get back to the playoffs. And I like Detroit. Too much firepower.
1: All right, Santoria, who you got?
3: Yeah, I like Detroit, too, although I know New Orleans is going to play with some heavy hearts as longtime WWL sports broadcaster Mike Dettillier died suddenly yesterday. So I think, the Saints family is going to be playing with a lot of emotion in that game because of what he meant to the Saints and to the city of New Orleans as a broadcaster. But I like Detroit in this ball game. They got a lot to prove.
1: I'm going with the Detroit Lions, too, as well. So, Santori, you're up next. We got the Jets against the Tennessee Titans, and the game is going to be in Nashville at Nissan Stadium. Who you got, Sam?
3: Oh, this game is not as easy to pick as it looks. Tennessee, because they're at home. That's really the only reason. I wouldn't be surprised if the Jets went on the road and won this game.
1: Yeah, you're right on that one. I'm going to ride with you on that one. I'm going to go with Tennessee Titans at home. Greg, who you got?
0: I'm actually going with Tennessee at home. I actually think Tennessee is going to have an okay year. I think, new coach. You got a couple of receivers over there. If Cam Ward can, they can keep Cam Ward off of his back. I think Tennessee is going to be a team that's not going to be an easy win. So give me Tennessee at home.
1: All right, my turn to go this time. It'll be the Baltimore Ravens down the road to take on the team where they first started in the city, the Indianapolis Colts. So I'm going to go with that win. I'm going to go with Lamar Jackson and Baltimore on the road with a win. How about you, Santoria?
3: I'm taking Baltimore.
1: All right. And Greg?
0: I'm going to take Baltimore. I'm going to take Baltimore.
1: We're all even. Here we go. It's going to get interesting now. Atlanta, the Falcons will travel to Pittsburgh. We got Aaron Rodgers and Mike, his coach. Santoria, let's let you go first. McCarthy, Rodgers. Don't get confused and think it's the Green Bay Packers, bro.
3: Oh God, no, I don't want to think that. Nightmarish. I'm actually going to take Atlanta on the road.
1: Man, I was just thinking the same thing, man. So you going with ATL on that one?
3: Yeah, I'm taking Atlanta on the road on that one.
1: Greg's going to give us a breakdown on that because who's the quarterback now for the Falcons?
0: Tua got named starter today.
1: Uh-oh, God. That's scary, bro.
3: It is.
1: It's scary because then they have Michael Penix.
0: He's hurt, though.
1: So who you going with, Greg? Because me and Sam are going to go with the Falcons. We don't believe in the Steelers at home.
0: Man.
1: You know it. Come on over here with the birds.
0: I'm going to go with the Atlanta because that offense they have a heck of an offense. If Tua can just don't turn the ball over, gosh.
1: don't.
3: He doesn't turn. It's going to be a heck of an upset on the road.
1: All right. Man. All right, here we go. We're back with you this time, Greg. Chicago in Carolina and Charlotte to take on the Panthers. Speak with wisdom, my brother. Speak softly.
0: I got to say this real quietly, real soft. You got to look over my shoulder. I actually like Carolina at home.
1: Oh, God. All right, got you down. Panthers. All right, I'm going to let Santoria go in this one. Then I'll follow. Because I feel like Panthers going to win it at home. What you
3: if
1: got,
3: I go
1: Sam?
3: With the Bears in this. If I go with the Bears in this game, I'm in real trouble if they lose. I just can't bring myself to do it. Going with Carolina.
1: Okay, we all agree on that one. We have been out pretty
0: good. And honestly, Carolina got a good defense. Offensively, they've gotten better. And I tell people, I don't think Chicago's going to make the playoffs this year. I don't.
1: Okay, well, we're going to see below. Jacksonville at home against Cleveland. That's a game that you can flip a coin on that one. I'm going to go first, and I'm going to go with the Jacksonville Jags.
0: Flip a coin, sir. What do you mean flip a coin? Jacksonville was won 13 games last year. What do you mean flip a coin? They played Cleveland. Flip a coin?
1: Okay, who you got? You're going with the Jags? I got it down, Jags.
0: Yeah, I mean, but why would you say that?
1: Because both teams are going to be bad.
3: I'm going with Jags. I think they're favored by more than a touchdown at home.
0: Santorio, why would he say that? Flip a coin.
3: Well, and traditionally, it's not been one of those games that's been, popular to pick.
1: Yeah, you're right about that.
0: Yeah, but Jacksonville won 13 games last year. We're talking about a Cleveland team that has no. Deshaun Watson is starting. Who's he throwing to?
1: Okay.
0: Deshaun Watson is starting.
1: Okay, I got you. Buffalo against Houston. I'm going to go with the Bills on that one.
0: Where's that game at? Is it in Buffalo? It's in Houston.
1: Buffalo's favored by a point and a half.
3: That's a pick'em game.
0: That's tough. This is a flip a coin game.
1: Oh no, it ain't, man. Come on now. You know the big.
0: It is. It could go either. This game could go either way. How now, you flip a coin on Jacksonville?
1: You said the quarterback for Houston, when you said he's faded out.
0: Yeah, but that defense is there. Honestly, Houston is a quarterback away from a Super Bowl.
1: Okay.
0: They're quarterback. If CJ Stroud has a great season, we could be talking about Houston being in the Super Bowl potentially because of that defense.
1: All right. So who
0: they're
1: you
0: that good.
1: So you going with Houston?
0: It's in Houston?
1: Yeah.
0: Who you going with, Sam?
3: I'm going Buffalo.
0: You both going with Buffalo? It's hard to go against number 17, yo. I'll take Buffalo. Houston always starts out slow. Give me Buffalo.
1: All right. Next game, the Raiders at home. We open up against the Miami Dolphins. You know you need to put the black.
0: Now you can take a coin and flip it. Now you can take a coin.
1: No, man. I'm going LV. Las Vegas, man. Put your money
0: Santorio.
1: Down.
0: Santorio, this would probably have to be the worst first game matchup ever in history of football.
1: We're playing against
3: it's pretty
1: him.
3: Bad.
1: We got the former quarterback from Green Bay now in Miami. Vegas.
0: Let me ask you a question. How much are tickets for this game?
1: $220.
3: $220.
1: Yeah.
0: What?
1: Yeah, $220.
3: Vegas
1: is
0: that's,
1: favorite.
0: Is that on the – that's got to be a 50-yard line. That's got to be the best seat in the house.
1: No, that's the lower seat. That's in the nosebleeds. Yep. Okay. And Vegas –
0: you know why? This is Vegas and Miami, right?
1: Yeah.
3: Yes.
0: Malik Willis is the quarterback for Miami. I like him. I'm actually going to take Miami on the road.
1: Okay.
0: I'm take Miami
1: we got
0: road.
1: You down.
0: Because of the quarterback.
1: All right.
3: I'm going to take the Raiders.
1: Okay, thank you, Sans. You finally busted up the thing. All right, next. We got Minnesota at home against the Green Bay Packers. Sans, you're up first.
3: Go.
1: You going with Green Bay?
3: Absolutely. I'll never choose Minnesota.
1: Okay. I'm going to go with Green Bay. No, I changed that. I'm going with the Vikings.
0: Oh. Yeah, I'm going Minnesota as well.
3: Oh.
1: Next, we got the Eagles at home taking on the Commanders.
0: Give me the Eagles.
3: Yeah, Zoom. Let's go Eagles.
1: Yeah, I am too. Eagles. Philadelphia. All right, we got that down. Eagles. All right, next game. Los Angeles Chargers at home against the Arizona Cardinals. I'm going to go with the Chargers on that one.
3: Biggest spread of the week. Chargers are right now favored by 10.
1: Yep.
3: I'm taking the Chargers.
0: Yeah, give me the Chargers. Wait. So the other game, the Jacksonville wasn't favored by 10 over?
1: They're 8. 8.5.
3: 8.5. Yeah.
0: Wow.
1: Yep. Next, the Cowboys against the New York Football Giants on NBC. Tickets going for $250. Jameis Winston is at the door selling popcorn. I'm going to let Greg go last. Go first, Sam. I'm going with Dallas.
3: It's a tough one. Cowboys just, their guard is now headed for the IR. What's his name? Smith, the guard?
1: Yeah.
3: He's now headed for the IR. That's a big loss on the offensive line. Do I really believe the Giants are going to win this one? I mean, if they have any shot, it'd be at home. I'm taking the Cowboys.
1: Okay.
0: Wow.
1: No love for Greg. Blue skies.
0: Hey, listen.
1: Blue and gray skies.
0: Listen, everybody, hey, you got to go with what your heart believes. But all I'm going to tell you is this is a different Giants team. We're at home. We look good. They're going to beat the Cowboys, I'm telling you.
1: Okay. We'll be watching. Okay. We might have to do a special show after the game on that. No, I'm just kidding. Anyway, Monday Night Football, Denver Broncos taking on the Kansas City Chiefs. And I'm going with the Chiefs.
0: I know. You want to sleep tonight.
1: How low is the Chiefs? Oh, go ahead. What'd you say?
0: You chose right. You want to sleep in the bed tonight.
1: Hey, y'all, my anniversary is this week. My anniversary is this week.
0: Hey, look, mine's is tomorrow, so I'm actually going Denver. I think Denver's offense is, and that defense is too good. They picked up Jalen Waddle, and I just don't see Kansas City even being. I think Kansas City's the third best team in the AFC West,
1: and it's in Kansas.
0: So I'm going. Yeah, but I think Denver's just too tough. Give me Denver.
1: I got you. Santori, you get the final pick. Who you got?
3: Kansas City's favored by 3 at home at Arrowhead. Is their defense going to be able to hold up against that Denver offense is the real question at home. I like Denver.
1: You going with Denver? All right, well, the picks are in. We got it down. I'll email them out to you guys, and thanks a lot. We'll see you on our draft night on tomorrow night as we get ready for that. And we start our fantasy football team, and we'll see how it's going to go. And, hey, fellas, thanks a lot for being with us. Sports in the Mix with the crew right here on the BGC Sports Network. You guys have a great day. Thanks a lot, fans. It's Antonio. Take us out, followed by Greg.
3: Always remember, one nation, one people. Peace.
0: And always remember, it's orange and blue sky.

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2: With your BGC Sports Network brief, I'm Jonna Jackson. Golf icon Tiger Woods pleaded no contest to a reduced charge of willful and wanton reckless driving, resolving the legal proceedings surrounding his March 2026 rollover car crash on Jupiter Island. Prosecutors originally charged Woods with driving under the influence, with property damage and refusing a drug test after his SUV clipped a truck and rolled over. While a breathalyzer test showed zero alcohol, officers observed signs of impairment, and court documents noted he had prescription medications, including painkillers, in his system. Under the terms of the plea agreement, the original DUI charge was dropped. The judge ordered a 5-year suspension of his driver's license, imposed approximately $2,000 in fines and court fees, and issued a strict warning that any driving during the suspension would result in immediate jail time. With your BGC Sports Network brief, I'm Jonna Jackson.
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6: Coming to you from the top, Aiko. Coming to you from the top, Aiko.
7: Hold up, hold up, hold up. What it do? You already know it's them boys from the 580. Man, we in the building. Yeah, Mr. Cowboy. Full house. Back at you again. What's up, Mr. Cowboy? How's it been, man?
8: It's all good, man. It's all good. I'm getting ready to kick off this 2026 season. And man, how about them Cowboys?
7: How about them Cowboys? Well, they are getting preseason very high rankings in the NFC as well as in the NFL. So, pressure's on you, Jack.
8: Well, I mean, you know, like I say,
7: what, you nervous? Your heart beating? You guys don't make the expectation? No. Is that what the deal is? Mr. Cowboy, we might have a little technical difficulties, but yeah, the NFC, it's a lot going on. we definitely know that it's going to be a banging season. Aaron Donald has got the yellow and blue back on, the gold and blue, so he's in L.A. Gonna try to make a name for himself and then get him a championship. So therefore the 49ers, they got something to be worried about when they sit up and they know that you got Myles Garrett on one corner. And then on the other, you got to look at Aaron Donald, those dogs that Kansas City had. So it's very hard to deal with. The NFC West is definitely going to be very competitive. The Seattle Seahawks are still, you know, the defending champs. So until you knock them off, they're going to be able to, you know, pop their collar and make noise and do what they do, vice versa. But you can't slip up on the 49ers, who actually did very well and almost seemed like the same situation, but without the additions, because last year we know that the injury bug had hit the entire team, and there's no way to go without saying, you know, great coaching, but it was some things happening. Kyle Shanahan, he got off into a frenzy. His ribs. And I'm telling you, he had an accident. So surely that's going to affect him. I think it'll affect him. Because how are you going to be able to effectively coach your team, man, through so much traumatic events such as that level prior to the season in such, you know, short time, y'all? Even if it's not even going to be a full year. So we know and we can understand the problems that come off from an injury of that magnitude with a car wreck or being involved in an accident. So that right there will be a damp up on the team. The team will definitely be looking for some type of foundation with the quarterback. Matt Stafford's a stud. They say Purdy's a stud, but we know Purdy outperform Sam Darnold in San Francisco. Now, Matt Stafford, MVP, give him his props. He gonna ball out. So we know the Rams are gonna be a preseason favorite powerhouse right along with Seattle. Mr. Cowboy just don't want to admit, but the NFC West is where it's at. He just don't want to admit that's where it's at. I don't

0: I had to cut my Wi-Fi off. Can you hear me?
1: Loud and clear. Yeah, I was just talking about so you got Milton back, right?
0: Right.
1: That to me, it keeps the ceiling high for you guys. With me, I was just telling our listeners and fans, just in the NFC, I got the Rams preseason now. Rams, Seattle, because I got to respect the defending champs in NFC. And for some reason, man, I'm up on Chicago, Philly, and Dallas. Like, who could I slide in there? I think I'm gonna say Chicago, and then Dallas.
0: You know why you want to say Chicago?
1: Yeah, because Caleb Williams is younger than Dak. He's not as smart, but man, he's younger, man.
0: So with that being said, so when Tom Brady was 42 playing in the NFL, I'm just asking a question. So when Tom Brady, hold up, let me finish. So when Tom Brady was 42, and Pat Mahomes or all these other guys were younger than him, you went in there and said, "Oh, they're gonna beat Tom Brady because he's 42." He's younger than Tom Brady, so he, I'm gonna put that team up above him. No, you didn't. So now, because it's a Cowboy, you want to take age and make it as if it's a minus. When anybody else, you know what I'm saying? You know, I mean, you know what the real order is, but I mean. To be a 49ers fan.
1: You gotta see your defense.
0: To be a 49ers fan, it's just you hate to admit it.
1: No.
0: Just like y'all hate to admit the truth.
1: Right.
0: And the truth is, you being subjective. But when is the last time? I love to ask you this question. When is the last time the 49ers won the Super Bowl? That's all I want to know.
1: The year we graduated. 94.
0: Oh! They had TVs that sit on the floor back then.
1: Yeah, it was the same era when Dallas last won. The 90s.
0: They had TVs that sit on the floor, though, huh?
1: They had TVs sit on the floor. Hey, you still could go.
0: Hey, gas was $1.75.
1: Yeah, you know, he was driving down to the Cowboys games when they was relevant. The last time they was relevant.
0: I mean, that's the funny part, because they're relevant every year. Because guess who get more talk than the Super Bowl champ every year? Who get more air? Who get more air on TV than the Super Bowl champs? I just want to know.
1: Well, we in that time zone. Kansas City get air.
0: No, sir. No, sir.
1: You know that you watch.
0: No, sir. ESPN is worldwide.
1: But this is what I'm saying.
0: Who is the number one? Hold on, bro. I'm just asking you a question. I'm talking about ESPN, man. Who gets talked about more on ESPN? Any sports show you turn to, what team is number one in mentions?
1: We're gonna put Dallas up there.
0: Up there.
1: What I'm telling you.
0: Yeah, because they're number one. They're relevant every year. That's what I'm trying to tell you. In a down year, the Cowboys is relevant because they want to report that Dallas is doing bad. If 49ers ain't doing good, they don't talk about it. It's not no talk.
1: the Chiefs in this Patrick Mahomes era
0: still, still didn't get mentioned more than the Cowboys. I'm just saying. Every sports show, every sports center show, there's something about Dallas they talking about. And you can, you, I mean, you can twist, turn, and tighten any way you want to. Every sports show is something about Dallas.
1: It ain't every. This Patrick Mahomes, I said, Charlie,
0: Dallas is not at the Super Bowl. Dallas is not at the Super Bowl. That's going to be the talk of ESPN. Why Dallas didn't make it and what they need to do to get that next year.
1: And but in the Patrick Mahomes era, they get a lot of attention too. You watching them on Sundays as well?
0: I didn't say watching. I said
1: you hearing about.
0: Listen, bro.
1: I know the most talked about team is going to be Dallas. They're sorry every year. They still get talked about.
0: But
1: they don't do nothing.
0: Your statement earlier was the most relevant. That since the last time Dallas was relevant. So my answer to contradiction to what you were saying was I'm telling you they're relevant every year because they're the most talked about sports team in America.
1: Look here, Dallas start off, if they lose against the Giants, it's going to get talked about.
0: It's going to get, if they win, it's going to get talked about.
1: Since they are labeled America's team, they have a lot of fans all across the United States of America. And they also have as much equal adversaries, people that don't like them. So, yeah, it's that's the most talked about.
0: Right. So that's what I'm telling you. So you can't make a statement and say relevant. Because what is relevant?
1: Man. We definitely, we in the area, the 580, where Dallas is just down the street. So, Dallas.
0: I'm talking about Sports Center, man. That's what I'm talking about, man.
1: See, you keep trying to go local.
0: I'm talking worldwide,
1: Hold that, Mr. Cowboy, because, hey, we'll be right back, y'all, on the station that keeps you lit. BGC Sport Network.
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18: Hold up, hold up, hold up. What it do? Y'all know it's segment 2. And you rocking with your favorite 2 sports analysts, Mr. Cowboy and Full House. Yeah, we off in the building. Mr. Cowboy, hey, y'all. Mr. Cowboy, we gonna get up off of that Dallas scene. I need your prediction on OU UTEP. Oh.
9: Predictions?
18: It'll already be in full effect, but we know that how's OU gonna be looking? What are your thoughts on the rankings, the preseason?
9: They should have the rankings ain't got nothing to do with the OU UTEP though. But they should have they should probably hang half a hundred on them in the first half.
18: Right. Right.
9: I'm going back to the Barry Switzer. Say hang half a hundred. You know how
18: hang half a hundred. No doubt about it.
9: 50 piece. There's a lot of talk about the explosive young receivers, Thomas and
18: right.
9: Yeah. And since Isaiah, we got Isaiah back, you know what I mean? It's Latier. It's a lot of problems. It's a lot of top, a lot of problems, man. You got
18: Do you think Oregon's a legit number one? Like, you know, they right now the favorites to you know, kind of them, and I think maybe Indiana.
9: I mean, you talk about favorites. I mean, Oregon probably got one of the lighter schedules.
19: Yeah, they do.
9: So
19: I'm thinking that's why a lot of the sports writers, analysts are trying to think they'll cakewalk it all the way to the playoffs. You never know. I know that portals changed the game. You know, there was a court decision. Lane Kiffin is going to have some guys who didn't make the cutter, so they able to go back and play. What's your thoughts on that, Mr. Cowboy?
9: He said, what's that?
19: There was a couple guys that were going to be a part of Lane Kiffin's recruit. They tried out for the, you know, mini camp, didn't make the cutter, and they're able to go back and be eligible to play NCAA.
9: I don't know anything about that.
19: You don't have no problem with that, though, right?
9: I mean, yeah, it's a problem with that. Once you declared yourself for the draft, I didn't think you were able to go back.
19: It's all about the money. So,
9: well, I mean, the thing about it ain't got nothing to do with the money no more, because college kids is getting paid. Well, I'm just saying, once you decide to go pro, ain't no going back to non-pro.
19: It is now. You can look it up.
9: You asking me if I had a problem with it? I'm just telling you, in my opinion.
19: You have to. A lot of people feel the same way.
9: Yeah. So,
19: I mean, I agree with you. I mean, if once you make that leap, hey. But if the guy's 20 years old, he could be eligible to go to, you know. But like you say, it's a man's world. You got to tighten up and get with it. So I think he'll be a part of the LSU program. A lot of games going on. But jumping back to the NFL, Mr. Cowboy, who you liking in the AFC, man? You got any particular? You got the Bills?
9: In the AFC? You got...
19: Right.
9: You got Buffalo. You got AFCs. You got Denver. You got...
19: Oh, really?
9: Oh, really what?
19: You got Denver up there in maybe the top two or three? Just when it all falls down? Or you just no particular order, just naming some?
9: I mean, they definitely going to be up in the top three. If not top two, yeah.
19: Okay, I'm interested in seeing who you got. Who else you got?
9: You got Buffalo. You got Buffalo. You got the Broncos. You got it's a lot of teams that you can throw up there. You got New England probably win their division. So
19: over Buffalo.
9: They're probably gonna be in there to win that division.
19: What about Baltimore?
9: You got Baltimore. You got, as long as Pat Mahomes is alive, you got Kansas City.
19: What a joke! Now we'll say Joe Burrow play a whole season.
9: Cincinnati, if Joe Burrow stay healthy, I mean, Houston with that defense down there. I mean, you know, AFC can be wide open, man. You got Indianapolis. Your boy played lights out last year. I mean, can he play like that again? I mean.
19: Who?
9: What do you mean?
19: Daniel Jones?
9: Danny Dimes.
19: Danny Dimes? I don't even pick them to win the AFC South, man. Shout out to Seth Henry. No, Seth Henry. At Jacksonville Jaguar. I think they might win the South this year.
9: I mean, there ain't nothing wrong with thinking. And every man's entitled to his own opinion. But I don't think Jaguars will be sparking nothing this year. They've been going backwards.
19: You think so?
9: Yeah. I don't have them winning their division though.
19: Who you seeing maybe winning that division in your crystal ball then? Houston.
9: I mean, Houston is gonna be tough, man.
19: What you think, man? What's up with CJ though? He shows signs of greatness, and then you know, hey.
9: Hey, they've had a lot of injuries. I mean, I know injuries is part of the game, but they receiving crew is taking hits last couple of seasons.
19: True that.
9: So, I mean, when Nico, what's his name, Nico? He was gone one season, and matter of fact, he been hurt two seasons, right?
19: Two seasons, yeah. Diggs was in one of them.
9: Yeah.
19: Remember, Stephon was there. He got hurt, him and Nico.
9: Yeah, so I'm just saying, I mean, injuries is part of the game, but it's definitely something they can point to. And
19: yeah, you're absolutely right about that, Ms. Cowboy. I was just thinking, because I know Danny Dimes. It'll be interesting to see, yeah. Shout out to D'Amico, man. I think he's done a great job at Houston. But maybe even turn the franchise around. After the debacle, after with Deshaun Watson. He's in the AFC, Mr. Cowboy. He's Cleveland starter. Did Cleveland make the right decision?
9: Only time will tell.
19: In your opinion, you think Deshaun still got some gas in the tank, or he need to hang him up?
9: I don't think his head been on right the last four or five seasons.
19: That's true. You can tell, yeah. And I was real.

0: hey, man, everybody can't do that. Everybody can't come in and take over a franchise with the most popular franchise in any sports industry and never lose your starting job. That's a skill that every quarterback don't have.
1: I'm thinking Shador is hands down a starter, but I can kind of understand. Look, Deshaun, you get out here and we get to getting 0-2, 0-3. You know we're going to straight yank you. It's possible. That's possible, Mr. Cowboy. So like you say. But I was high on Deshaun. You know, it's just like a lot of times we got to hang up the cleats, man. Everybody got their time. It's the young guy's time, man. You got to check the families in the building, the door.
0: This is what you can confuse me with. Because now you say it's the young guy's time. So when we talk about winning the South, Trevor Lawrence ain't the young quarterback over there. So why you didn't put him? Why you didn't put him second?
1: He's under 30.
0: But he's not the young quarterback in the division. You said young.
1: Man, I know CJ's there. We gonna see what CJ do.
0: I'm just saying. So why wouldn't the age play a difference? Hey. CJ is younger than Trevor, but you didn't say I'm going with CJ because Trevor's the old guy.
1: Well, you know, CJ, I'm looking for. I'm rooting for CJ if he have a season like he. He had a couple seasons ago with his receivers, and he really can win one in the playoffs. And I'll tip my hat to him once again because I know it's a tough AFC. Because you mentioned Patrick Mahomes, man, and then you also mentioned Denver, which you placed them above Kansas City. Now they didn't have some new young additions. Do you want to take that back?
0: Do I want to take that back?
1: Is Kansas City over Denver, or you don't think Kansas City's really?
0: I didn't put Denver up there because of and say the reason I was putting them up there because their quarterback was younger. I put them up there because I felt like they was a better team. I didn't make an excuse for putting them up there to say something off the side of my head is what I'm telling you. I'm telling you that Denver is a better team than Kansas City. So I feel like they're better. I'm not saying Denver's a better team because they got a younger quarterback. That's something that you threw out there just to have an excuse to throw another shot at a Cowboy because that's what you do. That's what I'm letting you know. That's what you do.
1: No, man, as long as Patrick Mahomes is in the building and you see they got some young stutters.
0: I guess you think he's a better quarterback than Brock Purdy because you got him above Brock Purdy.
1: Patrick Mahomes?
0: No. Caleb Williams.
1: Yeah. Oh, yeah. Yeah, Caleb. Man, Caleb is...
0: Because I'm just saying, no, you name Chicago above San Francisco. You never even named San Francisco.
1: You know what? Caleb better than Purdy. If Caleb Williams comes to 49ers, they go in the Super Bowl.
0: Yeah.
1: He's coming into his third season.
0: But why did he tone down on the turnovers? Why did he need to go to San Francisco to win a Super Bowl? Because according to you, Chicago's a great franchise. They're the third best franchise in the NFC, according to you. So why do you need to go to a

0: team that's less caliber than here. Chicago's a better team than San Francisco. That's what you just said.
1: And this is my thing, because of the quarterback. And then you know what? I'll say this, 49ers are kind of weak in the back end. Malik Mustafa, he tough, but he kind of got a little injury in the preseason. They lagging kind of in that department. And then, man, offensive line. But we'll see. I mean, it's hard to deal when you got Myles Garrett and Aaron Donald in the division coming at you, and Purdy going to be nervous and trembling under that pressure. And then Seattle's defense, he can probably outdo Sam Darnold. He might can outdo him. But Matt Stafford, MVP, it's going to be tough to outdo him.
0: Now listen. Now this is what gets me. You just named Seattle as the second best team in the NFC.
1: Hold that thought, man. We're gonna be right back, man. Yeah, y'all stay locked and loaded. Only on the station that keeps you lit, the BGC Sport Network.
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13: I would say that they're more likely to make an NFC Championship. And I know how that sounds, Dallas Cowboys in an NFC Championship game. Hasn't happened in 30 years, 30 plus years. But I just think with the weapons that they have on offense, with the additions that they made on defense, I really like Brian Schottenheimer. I'm a fan of Brian Schottenheimer. I'm a fan of the DC that they brought over from Philly. I'm thinking everything right now is looking on the up and up for Dallas. But again, what can't go wrong will go wrong when we're talking about Dallas. But I would have to say NFC Championship for sure.
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1: Hold up, hold up. What it do? It's segment 3, and you know we back in the building. Me and Mr. Cowboy, Full House, Cowboy, five of them old boys, man. He had something to say, and I had it, but we finna run it on into this next segment. What's up, Cowboy? Now, what was you about to say?
0: Your predictions and then the things you say don't go hand in hand. Because you turn around and you said Seattle was the second best team. And see, this goes, this is all, this what I'm doing right now, I'm letting y'all know how he really don't feel, but he just say stuff to throw shade on the Cowboys. And
1: man, it's the defense. Defense.
0: Listen what I'm saying. You got to let me speak. Now, you sit here and say Seattle was the second best team in the NFC. But then as you was talking about San Francisco and Seattle, you say, well, Brock Purdy, he going to beat Sam Darnold. They going to beat Sam. If they going to beat Sam Darnold, then why ain't they a better team than Seattle? That don't make sense to me.
1: Okay, this is why I was saying that.
0: Okay, I'm listening.
1: Seattle's defense, I'm going to give them the edge over 49ers defense comparing to the last season. They're jelling. I think they're going to come aggressive again, and that could cause problems.
0: But the problem
1: if a game is close, fourth quarter. And we can beat them by a field goal. Brock Purdy can put you in field position. Come on, kicker. Oh, 49ers win by 3. That's all I'm saying.
0: Okay, but so how, if you said that, then how are they a better team than the 49ers?
1: Darnold are about equal, man. They'll both turn the ball over. You put pressure on them.
0: That's not what I asked you. How are they a better if you feel like in the clutch that 49ers is going to beat Seattle, how do you put Seattle in front of the 49ers? That don't make sense to me.
1: In the beginning, if you'd have heard me, I said they're the defending champs. I'm going to go ahead and put them up there.
0: What they are, the defending champs don't have anything to do with this.
1: Yes, they do. You got to respect them.
0: Oh, man, come on, man. So, but you're not going to respect them when they play.
1: No, I'm just saying.
0: I'm asking you a question. You said you respect them when you talk about the preseason rankings, but you don't respect them when they play. So your preseason rankings is built on respect then. It's not built on what you feel like. So you need to redo your rankings. I don't want to know what the respect level for each team you got. I want to know what team. I want to know who's your top five teams in the NFC. I don't want to know who your top five respected teams is.
1: Those are the powerhouses.
0: Your powerhouses.
1: You got Rams, Seahawks, there's no particular order then. Cowboys, Bears, Niners. It's looking on the outside, you got Green Bay.
0: In no particular
1: in Detroit.
0: Order, give me your top three teams in the NFC. Since you want to be in no particular order. Give me your top three.
1: I'm putting Seattle, the defending champs, up there in the top three, man. With the Rams and the Bears. I like the Bears over the Lions.
0: So your number four team is the Lions then?
1: No.
0: Lions to me is on the outside. You keep that statement to yourself. You said my top three teams, you said the Bears, because I like the Bears over the Lions. So that means the Lions is your fourth team.
1: No.
0: So
1: 49ers, man. 49ers.
0: So then you got the 49ers at four.
1: Dallas is next.
0: So you got Dallas at five.
1: That's about a good accurate. That's a good accurate. And then, you know, it could be a toss up. Like I say, the Lions and Green Bay and them, they all about the same level. You know, their quarterbacks is all about the equal. Jared Goff will tremble. Jordan Love, he'll tremble throwing interceptions. Then Minnesota. We don't know what they got going on.
0: Brock Purdy don't tremble though.
1: Yeah, he does.
0: Why he ain't down there on that level with them? Since the quarterbacks is the reason that you're dropping them. You're dropping them because of the quarterbacks.
1: It's a whole team, but we go on the quarterbacks. You know, I got Stafford and Dak and Caleb and let's see. NFC, you know, them dogs right there. Jaden Daniels, I ain't going to sleep on Jaden. I'm going to put him up there. He's smart. But when you're talking about people understand Matt Stafford, the MVP, and Dak Prescott, they're seasoned vets. And they're very smart. I watched these last season, folks, when I'm sitting down in my growing age, watching guys throwing through tight windows and pockets, knowing the play, switching up, recognizing the defenses. Just that to me is dangerous. I think that's above the out now. I'm just saying, Caleb is going to work on it. He throws too many.
0: But Caleb's a better quarterback than Dak because he's young, and he's going to work on the stuff that Dak Prescott is already doing. That makes him a better quarterback.
1: He's going to grow. This is what I'm saying. Yeah, Dak got the wisdom on him, but Caleb, his footwork and running game, he got the advantage on Dak. Caleb can scramble a little bit better and take out. That makes him a little bit more dangerous, I think, when defensive coordinators are pre-planning.
0: So every quarterback that can scramble is better than that?
1: The only ones that are is going to be Lamar and Caleb. Dak is better than Jaden Daniels. Mahomes, shout out. I'm disrespecting Mahomes. Mahomes is up there, too. But we was just talking about NFC. But I'm just saying, people that run, you know. No disrespect to Bo Nix and May and them. They can run. But, man, in the fourth quarter pressure time and knowing just having that wisdom, they can't mess with Stafford and Dak. Even Jared Goff got a little wisdom, but he just a little bit more, I think, timid. Shout out to Jared Goff, though. He's been to a Super Bowl. Can't knock the man's resume. Like I say, the Lions, they're in a tough division. They're right behind the NFC West in the toughest division. I know people probably are listening. I know some Eagle fans out there, like Don, our partner Don, who listen. Hey, Jalen Hurts, he got a Super Bowl, but he's still not up there. See, Mr. Cowboy didn't want to hear all that. I'm just trying to tell him and let him know. No need to be upset, Mr. Cowboy.
0: And you gonna tell me what I wanted to hear.
1: Well, we got to go on and hit up to somewhere because our listeners know we've been on this. So where do you put Dak at the end? Yo, what's your quarterback list right now?
0: And the entire NFL or the NFL?
1: Yeah. NFL. Because I know you're going to have Mahomes up there. And Lamar.
0: Dak's a better quarterback than Lamar Jackson.
1: Okay. That's debatable because Lamar's can kill you with the run game.
0: But you said quarterback.
1: He's not smarter. But I get what
0: you're saying. And he don't throw better than and Lamar don't throw better than that.
1: He runs better than that, but running
0: don't make you a better quarterback though.
1: No, I'm just saying the threat of having defensive coordinators try to really scratch their head to game plan for you. And then I'm talking about fourth quarter situational football. We know that Anthony Richardson, AR-15, he can run faster than a majority of quarterbacks, but he's in the bottom of the bottom. I done seen enough of his work to say, you know what? He can't hold Dak's shoulder pads. He can't hold CJ's shoulder pads. Joe Burrow shoulder pad, you know, just on and on and on. So don't think it's just all about the running game, man.
0: Man, hey, you the one throw these crazy excuses and say that he's a better quarterback because of the he can run. That's what you say. I don't say that.
1: Look, well, if you face Chicago in the playoffs or through the season, you're going to be looking at your defense, and they tongue going to be dragging. They're talking about, man, it's hard to bring him down. It's hard to get him. And he running and throwing while he on the run and letting the play develop.
0: What you think Chicago going to be doing when Dallas has got the ball? They ain't going to be running, chasing nobody. They ain't going to be doing none of that, huh?
1: Oh, yeah, it's going to be a shootout.
0: Oh,
1: but look, somebody gonna have to make the special play, special stop.
0: Oh,
1: special teams maybe.
0: So
1: that's just
0: you going with the guy that ain't been in this situation, ain't did this.
1: Hey, you right about that. I mean, last year, but here we go again. It's going down. And we'll have this conversation throughout the season. I know if Chicago start off 1-4 and 5, you're going to be talking.
0: You're going to be talking. And no matter what you start off, it's how you finish.
1: Now, that's a true statement if you haven't said one on the show tonight, Mr. Cowboy. That's definitely. You know, we on top of it. We got to stay. Shoot, you know. So let's get a little Thunder Talk, man. We got about 2 minutes, man. You know, before you know it, in the next month, shoot, we'll be in basketball season, man. What's your thoughts on the Thunder and everything so far, man?
0: Well, what you got with the Thunder, you got rebuild organization. Well, rebuild bench. Say that. You know what I mean? Yeah. I mean, you still got a lot of pieces there that's workable. So, we can look at it and hopefully everything will work out.
1: But, yeah, no doubt about it.
0: I still expect them to be top one or two in the conference at the end of the day.
1: One or two seed, no doubt about it. Shea's not going to change. This game might elevate. Yeah, Dort is, but Caruso's there. It's some defense around, so that's the main thing. And on that note, y'all, good people, we appreciate everybody who rocked with us through the whole show, man. We'll be rocking every day on the BGC Sport Network, man. Mr. Cowboy, you got anything to say before we go out?
0: We got Ardmore 80 tomorrow. We got OU UCAP tomorrow. We got some local sports going on. Let's get it.
1: Let's get it on the BGC Sport Network. Peace.
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0: Horns roll. Get ready for Ohio State this week. The hometown Tigers in Baton Rouge took care of Clemson. Crowley needs to learn how to finish. Hello, everyone, and welcome to the best sports show on the internet here on the BGC Sports Network. Let's get right to the college school board. First of all, in the SEC, it was Missouri over Arkansas Pine Bluff by the count of 54-14. This game was over before it started. Pine Bluff didn't even score until the second half. Simmons, the quarterback for Missouri, 17 of 19, 252 yards and four scores. Weber, the running back for the Lions, seven carries for 56 yards. And Missouri goes to 1-0 after they beat Arkansas Pine Bluff 54-14. In Norman, it was OU all over UTEP. 51-0. This was 27-0 at half. OU really didn't have to play the starters much. Mateer, the quarterback, 11 of 17, 225 yards and three scores. Avant, the running back for OU, 15 for 79 and a score. Oklahoma now 1-0, and they get ready to go to Michigan coming up this week. Again, UTEP really shouldn't have been there. They got paid a nice little check to get beat. Same with Tennessee State as they took on Georgia between the hedges. Final was 63-3. Stockton, the quarterback for the Bulldogs. Not a bad day for first week. 15 of 16, 202 yards and three scores. Frazier, the running back for the Bulldogs, four carries for 72 yards and three scores. And Bell, the receiver for Georgia, one catch, 54 yards and a score. It was 35-3 at half. Then Georgia added 28 more in the second half, and the Bulldogs went over Tennessee State by the count of 63-3. Let's head to Austin. What a game this was for Texas. Arch Manning, 20 out of 27, 305 yards, four touchdowns. That ties a career high. Smothers, the new running back for Texas, 10 carries for 70 yards. And Wingo, the receiver, seven receptions, 121 yards and a score as Texas rolls over Texas State by the count of 59-7. Here is Coach Sark after the game, courtesy of the Longhorn Network.
1: From a game perspective and start of a season, I don't know if it could have kind of went better at the start of the game. You know, it's like you go out on defense, you get them stopped, you get the ball on offense, and you call a run that, you know, breaks for 40 to start the game. And yeah, I really thought offensively it was a really clean first half up until the last play, you know, where we end up, you know, we throw the pick in the end zone, and I'm sure we'll talk about that. But you guys have heard me say it all along, and we say it's up on our wall. It's been up there for 6 years now. It's all about the ball. You think about, you know, we create three turnovers on defense plus two turnover on downs. You know, it equates to 35 points in the game. And so that, like, talk about the stat in football that probably matters the most, that's the one. And I thought we did a great job in that category today. I think we had three penalties. We had a DPI on Cade, which I really thought he was in pretty good position. It'd be worth taking a look at the film. We got a hold on Emmett. I think we might have had a legal formation or something in there too. So maybe four penalties, I don't know. So some stuff in the second half that we need to clean up on. We played a lot of players. I think in the first half we played over 50 players in the first half of the game, which was good, and you need to and under these conditions. And so, again, another positive there. I thought some of the new faces that showed up, I mean, what a punch out by Raheem Biles to cause a turnover. Obviously, you know, Cam's impact on the game, you know, Hollywood's impact on the game. Relique Brown scores two touchdowns, and so that's just to name a few. So a lot of the new faces showed up, but I think it was great that we got to play a lot of players, because of the way the game went. And through it all, we weren't perfect, and that's the beauty of it all. You know, we're gonna look at this tape, and there's gonna be things where we can improve, and that's a really good thing. But
0: I don't know what you can improve on, Coach, but okay, I'll take your word for it. Again, Texas wins 59-7. Ohio State Saturday night in Austin. It's gonna be hot. It's gonna be humid. It's gonna be a happening. Let's go to College Station, where A&M no problem with Missouri State 50-0. Reed, the quarterback, 21 of 30, 233 yards and two scores. Owens, the running back for A&M, 17 for 77. And Horton, the receiver, four catches for 76 yards and a score. It was 19-0 at half. And then A&M turned it on in the second half and won by the count of 50-0. Let's go to Tiger Stadium in Baton Rouge, where LSU dominates Clemson, and I mean dominate, 51-10. Levitt, the quarterback for LSU, 16 of 28, 230 yards and a score. He also ran 12 times for 113 yards and two scores. Watkins, the receiver for LSU, 7 for 110 and a score. This was a lot worse than I thought it would be. I thought LSU would win, but I didn't think they'd win 51-10. Clemson's got a lot of work to do for this season. Alabama rolls over East Carolina 48-10. This was 38-7 at half. East Carolina got a touchdown in the second quarter and then a field goal in the third. Russell, the quarterback for Alabama, 18 of 30, 256 yards. He also ran for 86 yards. Alabama wins 48-10. Tennessee, no problem with Furman, 56-9. It was 28-0 at halftime. Furman did score 9 points in the second half. Brandon, the quarterback for Tennessee, 13 of 17. 226 yards and three scores. Davis, the running back for Furman, though, nice game in a losing cause. 8 carries for 113 yards and one score. South Carolina, under new offensive coordinator Kendall Briles, easily over Kent State, 57-0. Sellers, the quarterback, not bad. 19 of 23 for 270 yards and three scores. Coleman, the running back for South Carolina, 4 carries for 77 yards and two scores. It was 29-0 at half. South Carolina rolls over Kent State 57-0. Kentucky picks up a win over Youngstown State 45-13. Auburn nips Baylor 17-16. Lagway, the quarterback for Baylor, the former Florida Gator, 27-54, 333 yards and two scores. Pendergrass, the running back for Baylor, 25 for 88. But Auburn hangs on to win for Baylor. It was 10-7 at half. Baylor outscored them 9-7 in the fourth quarter, but Auburn wins 17-16. Arkansas over North Alabama, 31-14. This upset a lot of people because it should have been a worse beating than it was. Jackson, the quarterback for the Razorbacks, 24 of 35, 267 yards and three touchdowns. Russell, the running back for Arkansas, 17 carries for 49 yards. This was only 14-0 at the half, and Arkansas had to score 17 points in the second half just to win, but they do 31-14. Vanderbilt gets a win over Austin Peay, 28-9. Berlowitz, the quarterback for Vanderbilt, 11 for 16, 149 yards. This was 15-9 at half, and then Vanderbilt scored 13 in the second half to win. By the count of 28-9. Mississippi State all over Louisiana Monroe, 62-13. This was 41-3 at half. Taylor, the quarterback for the Bulldogs, 22 of 34, 354 yards and four scores. J.J. Hill, the running back for Mississippi State, 7 carries for 118 yards and two scores. Let's head to the Swamp, where Florida beats Florida Atlantic by the count of 66-21. The Gators, 38-14 at halftime, then outscored them 28-7 in the second half. Velkamp, the quarterback, though, for Florida Atlantic, not bad against the Gators, 34-52, 276 yards, and a score. So that is the SEC. I tell you what, everybody's going to be now talking about Austin. It will be happening. It'll be Texas and Ohio State Saturday night at 6 o'clock. All right, let's go to the top 25. Where Utah beat Idaho by the count of 66-14. It was Miami over Stanford, 45-6. USC then beat Fresno State the next week, or this past week, 39-0. Ohio State easily over Ball State, 56-3. Oregon had to come back to beat Boise State, 34-27. Boise State actually led at half 17-14. Oregon scores 20 points in the second half to win, 34-27. It was Indiana defending their national champions as Josh Huber, the former TCU quarterback, threw for four touchdowns as they beat North Texas, 52-16. North Texas hung in there. It was only 24-6 to halftime, and North Texas scored 10 points in the third quarter, but Huber was just too good. Tell you what, North Texas has a running back, 14 carries for 61 yards for Jay White, and also got a receiver, Miller. Milner, M-I-L-L-I-N-E-R, 4 receptions for 66 yards. So the North Texas, hey, it was 52-16. But I thought, considering who they played, not a bad effort for the Mean Green under first-year coach Neil Brown. Hoover, by the way, for Indiana, 13 of 16, 231 yards and four scores. Texas Tech beat Abilene Christian by the count of 33-10. Let's now head to Lubbock, courtesy of the Texas Tech Sports Network. Here's Coach Jory McGuire.
1: Section showing up, and it was tropical, you know, and man, our crowd was, you know, just absolutely incredible. So I appreciate them. You know, I was proud it was fun. What I told the team a while ago, man, it was really fun to see Quentin Joyner play a football game for the Red Raiders. That's the first time that he has played in a game, and his first touch was a touchdown, so that was fun. It was great to have Hunter Zambrano. Hunter Zambrano hadn't played, he played like on the first three games on, I think, field goal, extra point, and a couple of snaps. It was good to have him in there and see him play, so it was great to have him back. It was good to see Micah, make some plays. I thought he made a couple of really good plays, really strong hands. So it was good to see those guys. You know, and the other thing that I told him, you know, it's game one, frustrated, a lot of self-inflicted wounds. You know, our plan to win, number one, is don't beat yourself, and we did. We beat ourselves. We had 12 men on the field. It's absolutely inexcusable to have 12 men on the field on a punt return. That's going to be a pretty good punt return to set up a score. You know, we forced the ball. The one, I think, one really bad play that he wished he had back was Will forced the ball down there for the interception when he started scrambling. He should have just ran, got it first down, and ran out of bounds. The things that we struggled with last year, we struggled again tonight. You know, I think more than anything, it was our impatience on offense. We had to kick three field goals in the red zone and then one right outside the red zone. And so that was frustrating. You know, if you, you know, score any of those, like you're talking about right there, there's the 12 men on the field, the interception, and then the four field goals. Like, if you split those in half and we score on those possessions, you know, I would feel a lot better. And I think as a whole. But the great thing about all of those is that we get to fix them. We get to, you know, those are things that, you know, really, I think when you come back off a game like this, you get to have a great Tuesday and you get to have a great Wednesday, because these guys, we've got a very serious old team that, you know, get what we need to fix. I know the coaches are frustrated, and we'll definitely fix the things we need to fix. But
0: so that is Coach Joey McGuire of Texas Tech. Again, they get the win over Abilene Christian by the count of 33-10. Back to the top 25, BYU over Utah Tech, 63-7 as the Cougars force four turnovers. Bachmeier, the quarterback for BYU, 16 of 20, 198 yards and three scores. Eka, the running back for BYU, 8 carries, 4, 59 yards. Michigan over Western Michigan, 13-12. Got a controversy. Was there 1 second on the clock or not? Michigan says, of course, yes, they do. And they barely, and I mean barely, escape a win over Western Michigan by the count of 13-12. Now Michigan comes home. They get ready for Oklahoma coming up this week. Penn State, no problem with Marshall, 45-0. And Matt Campbell's debut as head coach at Penn State, used to be at Iowa State. Beck, the quarterback for Penn State. Yes, he's the one at Iowa State, 13 of 18, 271 yards and four scores. Iowa, the Hawkeyes, easily over Northern Illinois, 40-0. Brown for the Hawkeyes, 12 of 20, 129 yards and one score. Moulton, the running back for Iowa, 11 carries, 183 yards. Houston gets a nice win over Oregon State. Had to struggle a little bit. It was only 19-7 at half after a rain delay. Cougars came out and scored 14 points in the second half, and the Cougars win over Oregon State by the count of 33-20. Let's now go to the ACC and tell you what's going on there. As soon as it comes up, there it is. So let's go to the ACC. Of course, we told you about last week TCU beating or losing to North Carolina. It was Wake Forest beating Akron by the count of 38-16. Georgia Tech loses to Colorado by the count of 14-13, as Colorado blocked the last second field goal to hang on for the win. So Colorado now 1-0. As we said, Miami over Stanford easily by the count of 45-6. Also, it was Illinois over UAB, 42-23. Army gets a win over Bryant, 59-3. Temple gets a win over Rhode Island, 38-14. Duke has to hang on to beat Tulane, 17-3. The Citadel upset Charlotte, 43-41 in overtime. Navy gets a win over Townsend, 42-15. UTSA over UT Rio Grande. The Roadrunners get the win, 45-16. McCowan, the quarterback for UTSA, 22 of 27, 275 yards and three scores. How about this? Tulsa hosts Oklahoma State and beats Oklahoma State by the count of 24-10. This was 10-3 at the half. Tulsa outscores Oklahoma State in the second half 14-7, and they hold on for the win over Oklahoma State. I'm sure they will be celebrating for at least one day at Tulsa before they get ready for their next game. When we come back, more college stuff. We get ready for the high school stuff. Tough loss for Crowley. We'll tell you about it right after this here on the Best Sports Show on the Internet. Don't you go away.
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22: 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Rice picks up a win over Houston Christian by the count of 31-3. It was South Florida beating Florida International 19-9, and Florida over Florida Atlantic, as we said, 66-6 in the swamp. Going down to the Big 12. Let's see what happens there. Central Florida over Bethune-Cookman, 73-6. It was Kansas getting a win over Long Island University, 51-6. Texas Tech, as you heard, 33-10. It was West Virginia beating Coastal Carolina by the count of 31-24. Bailey, the quarterback for Coastal Carolina, 21 of 37, 373 yards and 3 scores. But West Virginia hangs on to win. Iowa State gets a win over Southeast Missouri, 38-10. Rainer, the quarterback for the Cyclones, 8 of 16, 184 yards and 2 scores. Iowa State hangs on to win 38-10. It was 28-7 at the half. Cincinnati gets a win over Boston College, 34-15. McKenzie, the quarterback, though, for Boston College, 18 of 35, 223 yards and a score. Kansas State all over Nicholls State, 71-3. Ouch. The only score for Nicholls was a field goal in the second quarter. It was 22-0 at the end of the first quarter. K-State rolls. Arizona beats Northern Arizona, 35-7. And Arizona State over Morgan State by the count of 70-7. Conference USA It was Delaware over Merrimack, 42-7. Kennesaw State over West Georgia, 47-0. James Madison outsqueaked Liberty. This was a heck of a game, 22-13. As we said, South Florida over Florida International, 19-9. Jacksonville State over Eastern Kentucky as the Gamecocks pick up their first win, 49-7. Troy State beat Sam Houston, 24-21. Locked the quarterback for Sam Houston, 30-46, 335 yards and three scores. Griffin, the running back for Troy, though, 16 carries for 81 yards. Troy led 14, or was tied 14-14 at the end of the first half, but Troy outscored Sam Houston in the second half, 10-7. Sam Houston gets to come home this week at their brand new Bauer Stadium. Middle Tennessee over Murray State, 38-14. New Mexico State picks up their first win as they beat Mercyhurst, 51-14, and Nevada over Western Kentucky by the count of 49-14. Going to the Sun Belt, it was Georgia State beating North Carolina A&T, 59-10. It was App State over Maine, 55-3. Southern Miss gets by Alcorn State, 49-3. Old Dominion beats Norfolk State, 31-10. Memphis over Arkansas State, 42-24. Here's an upset. South Alabama gives Southeast Louisiana their second loss of the season, 39-14. Lowe, the quarterback for Southeast Louisiana, 12 of 20, 186 yards and two scores. But Martin, the running back for South Alabama, 18 for 69 and a score. The Jaguars get their first win, 39-14. Folks, I'm not making this score up. Louisiana Tech played Northwestern State. Final score, 80-6. Baker, the quarterback for Louisiana Tech, 10 of 14, 232 yards and three touchdowns. Kukuk, the running back for Louisiana Tech, 5 for 50. It was 21-3 at the end of the first quarter. Louisiana Tech scored 42 points in the second to make it 63-3 at half, and then they only outscored them 17-3 in the second half. So Louisiana Tech wins 80-6. Louisiana over Lamar by the count of 38-7. All right, let's head now to the Southland Conference, where it was Stephen F. Austin beating East Texas A&M 44-7. This game was over before it started. Lions looked good early but shot themselves in the foot too much. 0-2 coming home to play Northwestern State this Saturday at 6 o'clock. It was Nichols beating, or that, let's see, that was the first week. Hang on, let me scroll. There we go. Okay. It was, as we said, the East Texas losing 44-7. UTSA over Rio Grande, 45-16. McNeese over Texas Wesleyan, 52-0. LePole, the quarterback for McNeese, 15 of 20, 199 yards and four scores. Davis, the running back for McNeese, nine carries for 67 yards and one score. And for, again, Stephen F. Austin, 24-7 at the half. Lions didn't score in the second half. Rutherford, the quarterback for Stephen F., 16 of 20, one for 140 yards. But Simpson, the receiver for the Lions, four catches, 458 yards. So Stephen F. Now 2-0 in conference play. Lions are 0-1, and again, they'll be home this Saturday night in Commerce, 6 o'clock versus Northwestern State. Should be a good ball game. All right, let's check out the schedules coming up for this week. Got some good ones. Of course, the big one will be, of course, Ohio State and Texas. That's a 6:30 kick on ABC. That will be a happening. It'll be a fun game. Some other matchups this week. Missouri will take on Kansas. The Border War, that'll be at Lawrence. Oregon at Oklahoma State. Could Oregon whip Oklahoma State? Folks, I think they could. It's 11 o'clock kick at Boone Pickens. Arizona State at A&M. Oklahoma and Michigan, that'll be at Michigan, 11 o'clock at Ann Arbor. Penn State takes on Temple. Washington State goes to K-State. Wake Forest goes to Purdue. South Florida goes to Army. That's an 11 o'clock kick. Also scrolling down, Rice at Notre Dame. That funeral starts at 2:30. SEC play opens up as Alabama will be at Kentucky. That's a 2:30 kick on ABC. It's Duke at Illinois, 2:30 kick. Eastern Michigan at Michigan State. UTSA goes to Texas State in San Marcos. That's a 2:30 kick. Louisiana Monroe back on the road at UAB. That's a 2:30 kick. Let's see, UNLV at North Texas. That's a 2:45 kick. That'll be on ESPNU in Denton. The line right now is UNLV minus 6.5. Cal Davis visits SMU as the Mustangs open up. That's a 3 o'clock kick at Gerald Ford Stadium. Southern at Houston, that's a 6 o'clock kick. Tennessee at Georgia Tech. Tulsa at Sam Houston, as Sam Houston again opens up Bauer Stadium. West Georgia visits Arkansas State in Jonesboro. There it is, Ohio State and Texas. The line right now is Texas minus 1.5, 6:30 kick. Tickets as low as $500 a pop. Louisiana Tech goes to LSU. Texas Tech visits Oregon State. That could be an interesting game. That's a 6:30 kick in Corvallis. Tech should win it. They are favored by 27.5, but could Oregon State maybe? We'll see. Georgia Southern takes on Clemson. That'll be at Death Valley in Clemson. Navy will take on Florida Atlantic. Charlotte will play at Ole Miss. Grambling will be at TCU. That's a 7 o'clock kick in Fort Worth. Texas Southern goes to UTEP. That's an 8 o'clock kick. Arkansas at Utah. Utah favored right now by 11.5. That's a 9:15 kick out in Utah. New Mexico State gets to travel to Hawaii. That's an 11 o'clock kick. Hawaii favored by 11.5. So a lot of good games coming up. Delaware at Vanderbilt. As we said, UC Davis at SMU. Memphis at Boise State. Campbell will lose to Florida in the Swamp. Tennessee and Georgia Tech. Tennessee only favored by 2 touchdowns. So, again, a lot of good games coming up. But, again, the highlight game, of course, will be Texas and Ohio State. 6:30 kick at DKR, Texas Memorial Stadium. That place will be rocking. I believe College Game Day will be there. So you can enjoy that if you want to. But Game Day has really fallen off the ledge since Lee Corso left. And I know his health was okay. I mean, it's not the greatest, but still, without Lee doing the head thing, it's just not the same. And so, but we'll see. But I think Texas can win. I think it's going to be a shootout. It's not going to be 14-7 like it was last year. This is going to be a heck of a game. And, of course, ETA and M at home against Northwestern, 6 o'clock kick at Commerce. Come on out. Let's see if we can get the Lions a win, first home win for the season, because the next week the Lions have to go to Tulsa. South Florida Army, that'll be a good one. Holy Cross at Miami of Ohio. And now let's get ready for the high school section. Let's talk about your Crowley Eagles. Okay, let's do high school now here on the best sports show on the internet. Don't forget, if you would like to sponsor football or this show, give us a call at 214-776-2544, 214-776-2544. Again, if you want to do the show or football tonight, 214-776-2544. All right, let's hit the scoreboard. In District 2, in Class 6A, Keller loses or beats Midland 55-24. Midland Lee gets a win over El Paso Franklin, 48-17. Odessa sneaks by El Paso Coronado, 19-11. Odessa Permian outslugs Killeen Harker Heights, 45-38. Permian now 2-0. And Mansfield Lake Ridge gets a win over San Angelo, 47-28. Alito now 0-2 for the first time in forever. Loses to Waco Midway, 28-21. Northwest Eaton doubles up Arlington, 20-10. South Grand Prairie over Bowie, 36-31. Lamar over Crowley, 35-31. We'll talk about that game in just a minute. Arlington Martin beats Flower Mound Marcus, 22-17. Sam Houston gets a win over Everman. Texans now 2-0, 29-13. Granbury loses to Waco High, 28-24. And Weatherford picks up their first win, 28-14. Byron Nelson loses to Louisville, 49-7. It was Wakeland over Justin Northwest, 27-21. Keller over Midland, as we said, 55-24. Keller Central over Mesquite Horn, 45-18. Flower Mound

0: 51-28. McKinney, the Lions get a win over Forney, 23-14. McKinney Boyd, McKinney ISD goes 2-0 in 6A. They beat Pierce by the count of 29-7. McKinney North makes it 3-0 for McKinney ISD. They beat Princeton 37-10. Prosper outslugs North Forney 50-43. Plano East gets a win over Prosper Rock Hill 48-15. And Capel barely loses to Waxahachie. This was one heck of a game. Waxahachie had to score late to win, so the number one team now 2-0 as they win 27-24. Satchie, no problem with Plano, 45-3. Plano East, 48-15 over Prosper Rock Hill. Plano West over LD Bell, 31-21. Richardson snips by Garland Naaman Forth, 24-23. Berkner outduels Royce City, 37-30. Wiley, no problem with Lake Highlands, 41-26. It was Austin Westlake over Trinity, 35-10. Richland over Haltom City, 49-21. Grand Prairie shuts out North Garland, 33-0. Plano West over Bell, 31-21. Denton now 2-0. They beat Irving, 56-0. MacArthur over Fort Worth Southwest, 24-14. Irving Nimitz just all over the Poly Parrots, 70-0. And South Grand Prairie over Bowie, 36-31. Garland over W.T. White in Dallas, 33-14. Garland Rowlett picks up a win over Crandall, 26-15. Red Oak gets a win over Lakeview Centennial, 38-6. Nevada Community all over South Garland, 49-7, and Wiley East outduels Texas High 44-41. Longview, no problem with their rival Marshall, 61-13. Don't be surprised if you see the Lobos at AT&T this December. Keller Central over Mesquite Horn, 45-18. Prosper over Forney, 50-43. It was Rockwall Heath giving Holland Park an 0-2 start, 49-46. It was the Battle of Tyler's. Tyler Legacy loses to Tyler, 62-42, and Berkner over Royce City, 37-30. Let's talk a little bit about the Crowley game before we go to our interview with Sam and one of the Crowley players. Heck of a start, but Crowley's got to learn how to finish. They lose 35-31. We may have found a kicker in Morales. He hit a big 41-yard field goal at the end of the first half, his career long. That made it 22-21. But again, Crowley started out 11-0, and Lamar just kept fighting. Crowley's got to work on the pitch this week for Martin, and we'll have to see just how they do it. Defense, I thought both teams got tired late. There were a lot of cramping by both teams. You would see someone run and all of a sudden just drop and grab their hamstring or something or their calf. Got to stay hydrated. And again, both teams were affected by that. But Crowley, again, no turnovers. That's a positive. Griffin played well, just overthrew, had a chance to win it, and overthrew a receiver in the end zone. So Crowley now 1-1, getting ready for Arlington Martin Friday night, 7 o'clock at Martin. First time we've ever played them. And we'll see if Crowley can go 2-1 in district play. But a good crowd on hand. The band was outstanding. Just a great crowd. Lamar brought some good people as well. So both teams now 1-1. Lamar gets ready for Northwest Justin, and Crowley gets ready now for Arlington Martin. Let's now go to Sam Little as he's on the field. This was our post-game interview after the Crowley loss.
1: Hey, welcome back to the Best Sports Show on the Internet, live from Crowley IST Stadium, where the Eagles fall 35-31 to Arlington Lamar. I'm here with player of the game, Alexander Herrera, who had quite a game, didn't give up a sack, and kind of just played Crowley Eagle football. Alexander, I know it's a tough way to lose a game, but how you feeling?
2: I'm feeling like we did good as a unit, me and the O-line. Definitely some stuff we can improve on, like our deuce blocks and combo blocks. Need to definitely have more communication across the line. But all in all, I thought we did okay as an offense. I think defense also kind of started to droop down a little bit in the second half. I feel like it's just the little things like that we can fix. We can be a really great team, and we showed that against Cedar Hill.
1: With, like you mentioned, the offensive line kind of doing their job. They didn't give up a sack, so what does that mean to you and then your fellow offensive linemen?
2: No, that's an honor, man. You know, our biggest goal is to protect Twan, keep him off his back. So anytime you see people yelling at him, you're probably going to see the big guys in their face as well. So, you know, we don't like people touching our quarterback.
1: How has Antoine developed from spring ball and now to week two?
2: So he moved up last season mid-year against Legacy, and he actually got us a W that game. And then, you know, he just kept grinding over the spring and kept on improving, working on his arm, working on throw accuracy. And, you know, I mean, he's a quarterback. I trust him with everything. I feel like he could really take us to state this year if we really stay determined as a whole group.
1: What were you kind of seeing from Lamar from their

0: front seven?
1: I think that they were really, really, really good eye candy, but, I mean, all in all, they weren't really, I mean, that big or good. But, I mean, you know, everybody has their ups and everybody has their goods and their bad side and everything. So, you know, I thought they were pretty aggressive on run blocks. On pass ride, I didn't think they were as aggressive. I think that they kind of just sat down and just looked for the ball and were just ball watching a lot. I feel like we did better on pass ride tonight than we did run blocking.
0: With I know, you know, the game, the Lamar game, you know, just ended, but have you seen anything on Arlington and Martin yet?
1: We have not yet, so we'll be going over that next week.
0: You excited for the Labor Day weekend? You got any plans?
1: I do not. I might go fishing. Might go do some fishing.
0: Bass fishing or just crappie or?
1: I might do some cat fishing.
0: Yeah, you know, you get the nickname Big Country. Where did that kind of come from? Is that just because you love hunting and fishing, or is that just because you're 6'8", 320 pounds?
1: So I got it. My eighth grade year, I was at high school summer workouts, and all the coaches just saw me with the mullet, and they just, somebody said, I don't know exactly who said it, they called me Big Country, and it just stuck, so that's me.
0: You ever thought about cutting the mullet?
1: Of course not. That's my pride and joy.
0: You know, just kind of wrapping things up, you know, it is your senior year. Is there any kind of moments that you want to experience or kind of lessons you want to learn this year? Not even, it doesn't have to be football, it can be school related.
1: I don't want to be the group that doesn't not go to playoffs for the first time in a couple of years for Crowley. You know, that's not a good way to go out your senior year, especially, you know, going to a next big school college program. I want to go, you know, with a clean slate, nothing to look back on and be like, oh, dang, I could have fixed this or fixed that.
0: All right, one last question. Coach James wanted to ask you this person. You play basketball?
1: I wish, Coach James. I wish, man. Man, if y'all could get me on the court and I could lose maybe 100 pounds, I'll consider it.
0: All right, and that is all we have from Alexander Herrera.
2: You'll never see me coming.
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8: Last thing in my argument. 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He's all number one in those stats statistically in quarterback rating situations.
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18: Welcome back to the best sports show on the internet here on the BGC Sports Network. Thank you, Sam, for the interview. And hopefully we'll get you a more happy Crowley Eagle coming up next week. Again, Crowley at Martin, 7 o'clock. At Martin, never been there before. We'll see what kind of stadium they have. I'm sure it's a beautiful stadium. And so we'll have the game for you. All right, let's pick up on the school board. We're in our district now. As we said, Crowley loses tomorrow, 35-31. Duncanville takes care of Cedar Hill. Longhorns now 0-2. Duncanville wins 34-7. As we said, Denton Braswell plays Skyline and wins 45-10. Mansfield doubles up Mansfield Summit by the count of 49-28. Mansfield Lake Ridge gets a win 47-28 over San Angelo Central. No North Crowley, no problem with South Lake Carroll. I thought this would be a closer game, but it wasn't. North Crowley rolls 40-10. Red Oak picks up a nice win, 38-6 over Lakeview Centennial. And as we said, Coppell almost beat Waxahachie 27-24, but the Indians score late, so they will stay at number one coming out of the poll. Hey, if you want to sponsor football tonight or this show, give us a call at 214-776-2544. Let's now move to Class 5A Division 1. Abilene and their rival with Cooper beat Cooper 14-6. It was Rio Rancho out of New Mexico over Amarillo 35-28. Paladura over Caprock 28-3. Tascosa Nips Canyon 28-27. Canyon West Plains over Frisco or Friendship Memorial 48-14. Lubbock Coronado picks a win over Lubbock High 21-10. Abilene Wiley over Monterey 49-3. And Lubbock Cooper Liberty over Wolford Friendship 44-13. Denton shuts out Irving 56-0. Upset, Mansfield Timberview upsets Denton Ryan 35-30. Timberview now 2-0. Chisholm Trail over Mesquite 35-20. Colony blows out Fossil Ridge 63-0. Ouch. Brewer gets a win over Saginaw 49-20. Joshua beats Sherman 37-7. Northside gets a win over Diamond Hill 10-2. It was Nimitz over Poly 70-0. South Hills over Dallas Roosevelt 63-14. Trimble Tech picks up a win over Adamson 24-6. Odie White just shuts out, blows out, whatever you want to call it, over Dunbar 54-0. And Arlington Heights just kicks tail when they played Cleburne. Final score there was 63-0. In District 5, Frisco Centennial loses to Dallas Hillcrest 31-7. Prosper Richland over Heritage 56-37. Newman Smith picks up a win over Lebanon Trail in 5A 26-20. Frisco Panther Creek over Liberty 56-7. Lone Star beats Simon Gratz out of Pennsylvania 48-24. Reedy nips Frisco High 17-14. Denton Geyer beats Melissa 27-9. In District 6, Lucas Lovejoy beats Creekview. They're now 2-0, 63-13. Newman Smith over Lebanon Trail, 26-20. R.L. 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Richland over Haltom City, 49-21. Richardson nips Naaman Forest, 24-23. Rockwall Heath, 49-46 over Highland Park. And Birdville over Grapevine, 49-31. Garland Rowlett over Crandall, 26-15. Seagaville over Bryan Adams, 59-13. Cougars drop to 1-1. Sunset gets a shutout over Molina, 22-0. The Owls of Garland beat W.T. White, 33-14. Chisholm Trail over Mesquite, 35-20. Corsicana beats North Mesquite, 27-14. Tyler over Tyler Legacy, 62-42. And West Mesquite in the Battle of Mesquite beats Poteet, 51-21. In the Battle of the Boot, Burleson Centennial over Burleson, 28-3. It was Lancaster over Arlington Seguin, 30-7. Little Elm gets by Mansfield Legacy, 42-21. And Midlothian nips Ennis, 7-6. Defensive struggle there against the Lions. In District Class 5A, Division 2. In District 2, it was Paladura over Caprock, 28-3. It was Canyon Randall at overtime over Wichita Falls Memorial, 34-35, while Wichita Falls Legacy beats Fort Worth Eastern Hills, 56-16. Midland Greenwood over Cooper,
9: 25-15. Argyle takes care of Terrell, 55-27. Midlothian Heritage loses to Colleyville Heritage in the Battle of the Heritage, 34-23. Graham over Eagle Mountain, no problem with the Steers, 48-0. It was Lucas Lovejoy over Creekview, 63-13. Nevada Community over South Garland, 49-7. Anna upsets Brock, 38-27. It was Salina getting by Argyle Liberty Christian, 35-34. Decatur outslugs Denison, 44-40. Frisco Reedy over Frisco High, 17-14. Emerson over Dallas Kimball, 44-7. It was, Woodrow Wilson loses to Frisco Memorial, 31-27. Frisco Independence gets a win over North Dallas, 49-6. Prosper Richland over Frisco Heritage, 56-37. Panther Creek over Frisco Liberty, by the count of 56-7. Trimble Tech over Dallas Adamson, 24-6. Hillcrest gets a win over Frisco Centennial, 31-7. Thomas Jefferson picks up a win over Dallas A-plus Academy, 57-12. Sunset shuts out Molina, 22-0. Bishop Lynch all over Samuel, 43-24. It was, as we said, West Mesquite over Petite, 51-21. Greenville loses to Quinlan Ford, 49-34. Hallsville gets by Kaufman, 18-6. Sunnyvale over Mount Pleasant by 10, 32-20. Lufkin over Nacogdoches, 37-21. It was Wiley East over Texas High, 44-41. Lindale outdoes White House, 46-42. Seguin loses to Lancaster, 30-7. It was Joshua over Sherman, 37-30, and Colleyville Heritage over Midlothian Heritage, 35-24. Don't forget this Friday, Crowley and Martin, as we take on the Warriors, first time we've ever played them. They got a real good running back, so Crowley's going to have to tackle real, real well. Let's now go to Class 4A. Division 1, District 2, Tascosa over Canyon, 28-27 out in West Texas, Dalhart over Pampa, 34-30, Hereford over Friona, 30-20, Dumas over Plainview, 49-28, Big Spring now 0-2, they lose to Andrews, 42-34, Greenwood over Lubbock Cooper, 25-15, Dumas gets by Plainview, as we said, 49-28, San Angelo Lakeview blows out Snyder, where Grant Taft went to high school, and coached 62-0. Kennedale, the Wildcats get a win over Alvarado, 35-26. Van Alstine over Aubrey, 40-36. Carrollton Ranchview over Ferris, 51-20. Ponder shuts out Castleberry, 60-0. Paradise gets a win over Godley, 50-29. How about this score? Lake Dallas, 7. Peaster, nothing. Greyhounds couldn't score in a defensive battle. Had a couple of those this week. Robinson over Springtown. Springtown now 0-2. 38-35. Benbrook over Gainesville, 63-25. Odie White over Dunbar, 54-0. Irving MacArthur picks up a win over Fort Worth Southwest, 24-14. Pecos over Western Hills, 20-14. Carter Riverside beats Venus, 63-6. Northside gets a win over Diamond Hill Jarvis, 10-2. And Kennedale, as we said, beat Alvarado, 35-26. Let's go to District 6, DISD. It was a Van over a Carter, 22-3. Conrad gets a win over the Kemp Yellow Jackets, 32-14. It was Frisco Emerson over Kimball, 44-7. Jacksonville over Pinkston, 49-6. Waxahachie Life over Spruce, 48-21. R.L. Turner over Wilmer Hutchins, 39-32. Cattle Mills, the Foxes, gets a win over Bullard, 36-21. Hallsville over Kaufman, 18-6. Paris North Lamar over Maybank, 47-24. And Sanger over Paris, 24-22. So, tell you what, had some good ones there. We'll see what happens next. Now we'll get ready for the schedules coming up this week. Again, Crowley and Martin, 7 o'clock at Martin. Should be fun. We'll see what kind of see what the team looks like now. And then we will get ready for district play starting next week when Skyline comes to town. That'll be at Crowley, of course, on the 18th. So, all right, let's go over the schedules for this week. Class 6A, District 2. Nobody in district just yet. Midland will take on Amarillo. Midland Lee will play El Paso Eastlake. Odessa Permian goes to Abilene. That'll be at Shotwell. And then Abilene Cooper will play San Angelo Central. Odessa will be at San Antonio Johnson. District 3 non-district, Aledo at Trinity at Farrington Field. Red Oak will take on Arlington. Fort Worth Halton will take on Bowie. Lamar will take on Justin Northwest. Arlington Martin, as we said, Crowley Friday at 7. Sam Houston goes to Cleveland. Sam Houston could be 3-0 after this week. Granbury at Irving, and Weatherford goes to Fort Worth Paschal. District 4, Byron Nelson will take on Rockwall Heath. Keller will play McKinney Boyd. Keller Central will take on Carrollton Creekview. Timber Creek will be at Capel. South Lake Carroll and Allen should be an interesting matchup. Could South Lake get off the schneid and get their second win, or is Allen that good? Allen's that good. Boswell will take on Flower Mound, and Northwest Eaton will take on Prosper Rock Hill. District 5, Denton Braswell at Plano West. Boy, it's a big one here. Waxahachie at Denton Geyer. That'll be a fun trip. Boswell will take on Flower Mound. Flower Mound Marcus will play Pierce. Wakeland will take Garland Rowlett. Louisville and Denton Ryan. Richardson Berkner will take on Hebron. And McKinney will take on Little Elm. District 6, Allen at Southlake. Dallas Jesuit takes on Forney. McKinney at Little Elm, as we said. McKinney Boyd goes to Keller. Newman Smith at Princeton. Prosper taking on Austin Westlake. That'll be a good one. Northwest Eaton and Prosper Rock Hill. And then Frisco Reedy will take on Walnut Grove. District 7, Capel will take on Keller Timber Creek. Plano at Mansfield. South Grand Prairie and Plano East will battle. Denton Braswell will take on Plano West. Richardson will take on Timberview. Timberview could be 3-0. Hebron and Richardson Bergner. Lake Highlands against Lake Ridge. That'll be a good war. Pierce will take on Flower Mound Marcus. District 8, Haltom City at Arlington Bowie. Grand Prairie at Skyline. L.D. Bell at Satchi, Aledo at Trinity, Irving versus Granbury. MacArthur will take on Azle, who's 1-1. Nimitz will take on South Garland, and South Grand Prairie will take on Plano East. District 9, Garland at Marshall. That's a nice little road trip. Rowlett at Frisco Wakeland, Satchi at L.D. Bell. McKinney North will take on Lakeview Centennial. Denton at North Garland. Irving Nimitz at South Garland, Mesquite Horn at Wiley, and then Roy City will be at Wiley East. That Wiley game with Mesquite Horn is on Thursday. Forney will take on Dallas Jesuit. Longview goes to Ruston, Louisiana. Mesquite Horn at Wiley. Lancaster will take on North Forney, and Melissa will take on Rockwall. And Crowley and Arlington Martin. Dallas Skyline will take on Grand Prairie Saturday. Duncanville and DeSoto noon at the Cotton Bowl in Dallas. Mansfield will take on Plano. Mansfield Lake Ridge will take on Richardson. North Crowley will take on Humble Summer Creek. Red Oak will play Arlington, and Waxahachie again will take on Denton Geyer in Class 6A. All right, let's go down to Class 5A for this week. And got some good matchups. Again, if you'd like to sponsor football tonight, give us a call at 214-776-2544, 214-776-2544. Class 5A Division 1, Abilene takes on Odessa Permian. Lubbock will take on San Angelo Lakeview. Azle and Irving MacArthur, Denton at North Garland. Sherman at Argyle Liberty Christian. Saginaw at Garland Neyman Forest. Grapevine will take on Fossil Ridge of Keller. And Seguin will take on Chisholm Trail Brewer at Richland. Northside at Western Hills. Weatherford and Paschal. Diamond Hill Jarvis will take on Polly. Brian Adams will take on Fort Worth South Hills. Venus and Trimble Tech will battle. O.D. Wyatt will take on Frisco Liberty. And Arlington Heights will play Aledo. Frisco Centennial at Nevada Community. Heritage at R.L. Turner. Frisco Lebanon at Trail at North Mesquite. Lone Star will take on Cedar Hill. Melissa at Rockwall. Liberty will take on O.D. Wyatt. Frisco Reedy will take on Prosper Walnut Grove. Princeton will take on Newman Smith. Highland Park will take on Tyler. That'll be at Highland Park, Highlander Stadium. Birdville will have to travel to Burleson. District 7, Crandall will take on Terrell. Brian Adams again will take on South Hills. West Mesquite at Texas High. Mesquite will take on Tyler Legacy. And finally in District 8, Burleson Centennial will take on Ennis. Cedar Hill takes on Lone Star. Cleburne and Sam Houston. Again, DeSoto and Duncanville at the Cotton Bowl this Saturday at noon. Lancaster at North Forney. Mansfield Legacy at Colleyville Heritage. Mansfield Summit at Midland, Midlothian Heritage, and then Midlothian at Lucas Lovejoy. Then Class 5A Division II. District 4 starts district play, so Salina is open. Anna will take on Frisco Panther Creek in district. Denison at Prosper Richland. Frisco will take on Frisco Independence. And Emerson will take on Memorial. So you are ready and caught up and getting ready for high school football coming up this week. Should be fun. Crowley and Martin. Kickoff is set for 7. Well, the stage is set for this Saturday. Ohio State and Texas, Saturday night, 6:30 in Austin. If the Horns win this, I said this earlier, they could run the table. We'll have to see. And don't forget, ET home opener against Northwestern State this Saturday at 6 o'clock at Memorial Stadium in Commerce. So hopefully all our teams will win this week. That would be East Texas, Texas, and Crowley. And hopefully Skyline can pick up a win before we start district play. That's going to do it for the best sports show on the internet. Don't forget Crowley and Martin on Friday at 7, and then we get ready for district play. And as always, hook 'em Horns and go Eagles. Let's see if we can beat Ohio State and go 2-0 with those Longhorns. See you next time on this show.
5: With your BGC Sports Network Brief, I'm Pepper Mills. Following a year-long independent investigation, the NBA levied an unprecedented punishment against the Los Angeles Clippers for violating salary cap circumvention rules surrounding star forward Kawhi Leonard. The league concluded that the Clippers illegally facilitated off-court income opportunities and covered personal expenses for Leonard and his inner circle to bypass salary cap restrictions. The $30 million fine is the largest monetary penalty in NBA history. The Clippers must forfeit 5 consecutive first-round draft picks from 2029 through 2033. Owner Steve Ballmer and President of Business Operations Jillian Zucker were suspended for 1 year without pay, while President of Basketball Operations Lawrence Frank received a 6-month suspension. With your BGC Sports Network Brief, I'm Pepper Mills.
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3: Oh, yeah. School is back in session. And I get to be in my studio without all these kids. Celebrate good times. Let's go.
4: I can just imagine him in a meeting. You know, yes, this is the contract I've been waiting for. Thank you very much, Steve. Thank you very much, Jerry. And he signs his name, and then he stands up and he says, I'm going to go ahead and have the surgery now. You can't turn a football over 17 times and think you're going to win a game. Can't do it. Won't do it. $230 million. Guaranteed. That's just filthy. I mess up his name. I can't even get it. That's a kitty. But at the same time, oh, we're going to shackle them in? We're going to take over? You are not Diana Prince. This is not the mascara.
5: I saw it coming. That's why I went solo.
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0: my own mind, of course. Big day, talking not only sports, but news of all kinds. 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And if you agree with me or not about this show that we're about to have, well, you know what I always say? I don't give a flip. You can hit me up on X at this sick show and at this sick host. And lastly, I must always give a shout out to all my sick listeners over in the land of the Lucky Charms, Ireland, the home of that yummy dim sum, Hong Kong, Morocco, Sweden, with your Swedish meatball swimming in a big bowl of marinara, Portugal, the home of ports, Canada, with all your maple syrup, Mises, Skinwalkers, Bigfoots, and Yetis, Mexico, the home of avocados from Mexico, Pakistan, oh, no pulling on the turtles, no pulling on the nunos, and no pulling on the Punjabi. Thank you, come again. Thailand, home of the Thais. Japan, the home of Kushila. Germany, Tonka. Peru, home of the Linas. India, shining bright like a diamond. The Netherlands, home of Geppetto and that little wooden boy who, he wasn't a boy, but he wanted to be a boy, but he was wooden. And every time he lied, his nose got longer and longer and longer and longer. That makes me think about my children and my grandchildren. But we ain't going there today. The Philippines, home of the most beautiful beaches and volcanoes. Poland, home of that delicious pierogi. Brazil, home of one of the greatest soccer players to ever grace a soccer field, Pele. Singapore, with your magnificent waterfalls in your airport. Ukraine, the breadbasket of Europe. Costa Rica, with your incredible national parks. Colombia, hold up, I got my dark roast. Hold on. And I'm having a time with this lid all of a sudden. Hold on. Yeah, I needed that. Woo! Makes my soul come alive. And yes, these United States of America. Yo, I'm back, and I caught you looking for the same thing. But this is a new thing. Check out what I bring. As the preseason is here, the main season is around the corner, and the Dallas Cowboys are getting ready to do something this year. Now, analysts are projecting that the Dallas Cowboys, they think they're going to be somewhere around 8.5 to 9.5 wins this season. And I couldn't agree with them less. I think we're going to get 10 games. 10.5 to be exact. We won't be undefeated. And yeah, we'll lose about 4 good games, probably 3 of them at home. You know how we do. Somebody else comes in our yard and we can't win the game. But we can go on the road and win. But that's what the Vegas experts and the sports book analysts are saying. They're putting Dallas around 8.5 to 9.5 wins. That puts them on the fringe of the NFC playoff picture. Picture this. And this is just a hypothetical. What if the Dallas Cowboys fooled everybody and won 13 games? I'm just throwing a hypothetical out there. And if we won the 13 games, we got the NFC East on lock. Because the Eagles, or I'm sorry, sorry, season now. When the season come back starts, they become the Uggles. The Uggles ain't doing nothing this year. The Washington Skinwalkers ain't doing nothing this year. The New York Giants definitely ain't doing nothing this year. So the Cowboys should come out on top in the NFC East. Now, I will say this. Now, no, all jokes aside, I'm concerned about Washington. I'm concerned about the Skinwalkers. This may be the Skinwalkers' best year. And I'm not afraid to admit it. And I admit it to my brother-in-law, Lawrence Bryson Sr., who is a diehard Skinwalker fan. They might have a really good team. They got a good offense. They got a great defense. All they need is a halfway decent offense, bruh. And then their special teams is supposed to be nice this year. So with all that going on, it might be a battle for the NFC East this year between the Dallas Cowboys and the Washington Skinwalkers. Now, I say that with all sincerity and conjecture. But I see those two at the top, honestly. Washington may start out on top. I just know this. The Dallas Cowboys can't afford to lose more than five games. You lose more than five games this year with these teams stacked as much as they are, guess what's going to happen? You ain't going to win the playoffs. You ain't going to get in the playoffs. But my heart's desire is not just to get into the playoffs. Let me just say that. Let me be real today. That's not my heart's desire. That's not my Christmas wish. I'll put it like that. My desire is for the Cowboys to win their second playoff game. Well, I guess they got to win their first to get to the second. So let me rephrase that now that I'm thinking about it. Yeah, my Christmas wish is for Dallas to get in the playoffs, number one. Win game number one of the playoffs, number one. Home field advantage because you won the NFC East. And then turn around and win game number two. And the next thing you know, you're playing for the NFC Championship. And if everything goes right, if deuces are wild, if you got A's across the board, if you're shooting 98% from the free throw line, and you're shooting 64% from three-point range, 89 under the basket, and you make a hole-in-one, all those things have to come together in order for the Cowboys to get to the Super Bowl. I'm just a realist. I'm being real as I can be. I love my Dallas Cowboy. I ain't gonna lie. I live and breathe Dallas Cowboys. I've been doing it since I was a kid, 7 years old. You've heard my story before. 7 years old, I've been following the Dallas Cowboys. And I was the one in the family that was hated because I followed the Dallas Cowboys. You either were a Pittsburgh Steelers fan, blah, blah. Or you were a Washington Skinwalker fan. Almost threw up in my mouth. But I was a Dallas Cowboy fan, so you know. I'm used to hearing it. I'm used to winning. And for the last 31 years, unfortunately, I'm used to losing. But I've heard it all. I've heard Stephen A. on there just laughing. Just you wait. Just you wait. Sitting up there, prophesying over my Cowboys. Sitting up there, speaking stuff into the atmosphere over my Cowboys. Let me say this, Stephen A. If you're out there and you ever hear this and you're listening, you'll start talking about just wait with the Cowboys and this, that, the other, and blah, blah, blah, after you done boosted them up and said that they look like a perennial playoff team, and then you say just wait and you start that foolishness this year. I bind you. Oh, yeah. I bind you. And every word that come out of your mouth about the Dallas Cowboys. No, don't say nothing. No, you bound. You already bound. There ain't nothing you can do about it. I'm just tired of folks talking. Just yapping. Yap. And then their team ain't going to do nothing. That's what kills me. You want to talk about a team that is at least mediocre. And your team can't even win 3 games in a season? Come on, bro. Come on. You know who I'm talking about. Your team was 8-9-2. And you going to talk about act like the Dallas Cowboys ain't did nothing? Okay. I hear you. And I especially don't want to hear it from them. Raiders! Every time I hear that name, I just want to just... What is the word? It's not exfoliate. That's the first word that came to mind. What is the word? What did you expel? I just want to expel. When I hear them talk about the Raiders. So Vegas, you got my Cowboys at 8.5, 9.5. Okay. I beg to differ. But the thing about it is, this schedule we got, check this out. We hold the Dallas Cowboys. We hold the 13th easiest strength of schedule, which gives us a great opportunity to stack the wins. Wow. We're rebuilding our defense. While we're getting our offense to be on one accord. Oh, yeah. This could be a great year for the Dallas Cowboys. And I'm going to leave it there. Okay? I hear you right now. I bind you. All of you, I bind you bound. All right. We got to go pay some bills. Make sure you come back because we want to talk about the Nashville Falls. Yeah, we got to talk about that right here on this sick show.
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7: 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And lastly, follow us on Facebook, Instagram, YouTube, TikTok, Threads, and on X, all at BGCSN1. In case you haven't heard, there's a little thing going around about the WNBA. And it's concerning transgender athletes. And transgender athletes are trying to get into the WNBA. And the WNBA is now having to rewrite their charter because within their charter, it says any person and does not state woman. It does not state man. It says any person, right? Okay. There's been a lot of pushback about this. A lot of people are saying that, you know, men who find themselves or call themselves to be women shouldn't participate in women's sports. Well, I got news for you. I absolutely agree. You can't put a man in the middle of women and thinking that they can compete with a man. It doesn't work. And I've known some talented women. I played with a couple of women just in scrimmage who were bad to the bone in college, when I was in college. And when I got serious, there was no stopping me. They couldn't play defense. And it just may be with that individual person in that regard. But when it comes to going to the hole and going up over them and dunking over them with my chin over the rim, they can't do that. Not yet. And the fact of the matter is that men are just more physical. We're physical. We don't believe in just, you know, backing you down. We believe in running over you. And I guarantee you, anytime a man runs over a woman full speed, there's going to be consequences and repercussions for the lady. Now, I know you're sitting there saying, well, that's a male chauvinist point of view. That's a male chauvinist way of saying it. You're a male chauvinist. No, I'm not. I got two daughters. And when they were in school, through junior high and high school, I wanted them to play sports. Get in there and play basketball. Run track. Do what you got to do. If you're good enough to make the man's team, the boys' team, then make the boys' team. I back any woman who dares to play in the NBA. See, a lot of you don't know, there was a woman who actually got drafted. She's the only woman to be drafted in the NBA to play on the team. I think her name is, you know, was it Althea Gibson? Or is Althea Gibson in tennis? But there was a woman. She was a really tall woman, too. And she was drafted to play in the NBA and then turned around and got pregnant. And once she got pregnant, she couldn't play. And they never asked her to come back after that. Hold on a second. Let me Google right quick. What was the woman's name who was drafted to play in the NBA years ago? Let's see if we Google. It says her name was, oh, I was way off. Her name was Lucia Harris, also known as Lucia Harris Stewart. She was selected in the seventh round of the 1977 NBA draft as the 137th overall pick by the New Orleans Jazz, making her the first and only woman ever officially drafted in the NBA. Well, there you go. Althea Gibson was in tennis. But Lucia Harris, yeah, she was drafted. She's the only woman that's ever done it. And as good as Caitlin Clark is, she didn't get drafted in the NBA. And as frail as she seems, I'm just saying, allegedly, I don't know, but allegedly, the way that the women were knocking her down the last 2 years, now she ain't taking no junk. She up all up in their face now, and I applaud her for that. But, and Sophie Cunningham got her back. Way to go, Soph. But Caitlin Clark would not be able to play in the NBA, let alone start in the NBA, unless there's some politics going on and they just want her to be in there. There's a guy, and his name is Clay Travis. He's a sports radio host. And he basically came out and said, I'm going to buy a team, a franchise team, in the WNBA. I'm going to take $10 million, I'm going to buy a team, and I'm going to call them the Nashville Balls. And he said he named them the Nashville Balls because of the Balls, the B-O-L-S, you know, the Volunteers. Now, he said this jokingly, right? After he proposed buying a WNBA expansion franchise for the city of Nashville. He said on social media, he would have an all-inclusion policy in the women's sports if he had his own sports league. His remarks drew widespread media coverage, online debate, and commentary across sports and political commentary platforms. Well, yeah, it did. Because this is a hot subject. I got a snippet of what he said, so I want to play that for you so he can explain himself what he said, because I don't want to put words in his mouth. Here he is, and this is courtesy of Fox Sports.
0: I want a WNBA franchise. I'm prepared to be the majority owner of that franchise, and I will move them to Nashville. We will call them the Nashville Balls, B-A-L-L-S, which kind of has a nice little ring with the Nashville Vols, which is the Volunteers for people who are not familiar with Tennessee athletics. So we would be the Nashville Balls, and it would be the most inclusive team in the history of women's athletics. We would have an entirely trans men pretending to be women roster. We would never lose a game. Waiting to hear back from the WNBA. Nashville has historically been a very prominent, supportive city for women's basketball. I think it would be a fantastically successful franchise, and I'm excited to be the biggest, best, most successful owner of a WNBA franchise in the history of the league.
7: I hear you. Yeah, I hear you. Will he do it? I don't think so. I don't think so. And if he were to attempt something like that, it would be tremendous backlash. And I guarantee you, there's some that might see it, but I don't think you would sell out the arena. Then again, you know, it just came to my mind. Have you ever seen that movie, Joanna Man? Yeah, that's what it would be like. I remember that movie.

if you let a transgender in the WNBA. That's your homework. Go find the movie Juwanna Man. And you'll see what I'm talking about. I think Juwanna Man was averaging 60-some points a game. That's what it would be like. He or she or he/she would never pass the ball. And they would go court to court dunking the ball. And they would be backing down the other women of the WNBA. And it doesn't matter if you're, you know, Angel Reeves or what's the other girl? Aisha. It wouldn't matter. Juwanna Man would back you down and dunk on you. Aja Wilson, who is a great WNBA player, by the way. I have nothing against her. Yeah. Juwanna Man would come in there and do whatever it is he/she wanted to do. I'm just trying to cover all bases here. I'm not trying to offend anybody. I'm just trying to cover all bases. And I know people are going to be offended by my comments, but hey, I told you in the beginning, I'm not going to do that. That's only in the intro. I'm not going to do that right now. But that it wouldn't fly. Now, let me say this. If there was a transgender league, that might go. They play against other transgender athletes. That would be interesting. That would be real interesting, to say the least. But the WNBA ain't gonna do it. They ain't gonna do it. Not gonna do it. Yeah. The commissioner, what's her name? What is her name? I can't think of her name right now. It'll come to me. She ain't having it. She ain't having it. I'm just telling you right now. This commissioner is not having it. She already got a problem on her hand with Sophie Cunningham saying what she said. And not everybody in the WNBA is on board with transgender athletes coming into the WNBA. Matter of fact, there's more pushback than there is applause. And when there's more pushback than applause, that tells you mouthful right there. The United States of America is a lot of things. We are the melting pot of the world. Yes, we are, hands down. There is nobody like the United States when it comes to people from other religions and other walks of life coming into the United States and having a life within the United States. But that's as far as it goes. Because if you was trying to take a team, a transgender team, to Russia, they ain't ever coming back. You saw what happened to Brittany Griner. And we know, because she was a WNBA superstar and transgender, we know for a fact. What you say? She's not transgender? Yeah, okay. I'll let you hold that one. Yeah, I'll let you hold that one. Anyway, because she is quote unquote, you know, the L word, Russia put her in jail. Russia was talking about 20 years in jail, in prison. Hard labor. Because Russia doesn't play that. They see it as a sign of weakness. They see it as a sign of

0: perversion. So do Muslims. Muslims see it as a sign of perversion. So do Bible-believing Christians. We see it the same way. Why? Because God's word sees it the same way. Now, let me just tell you this. The thing I love most about America is that we are entitled to our opinions. And just like a whole, everybody got their own opinions. But opinions are like, you know, everybody's got one. That's what I meant to say. I had that back. My dyslexia is kicking in right about now. But United States ain't ready for nothing like that. And the world definitely ain't going to go for that. But I ain't gonna lie, it would be interesting to see. I'm just saying. All right. We got a commercial break we gotta go to. When we come back, I'm gonna go back to last month. Something happened. Everybody talked about it and I didn't get to talk about it. So I'm gonna talk about it when we come back. Don't you touch that dial. As they used to say. Don't scroll, don't flip, don't close out your app. We'll be right back. Right here on this sick show.
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0: 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Okay. There was something that happened back on the 4th of July, I believe. Hold on a second. Let me switch to this dark rose. My throat is hurting. Hold on. Man, I was thirsty. Excuse me. Okay. All right. That's better. Yeah, there was something that happened back on the 4th of July that I could not believe when I heard it. I went on and I saw it live on the news, and I was just like, what the heck? A daredevil couple scaled the Empire State Building's antenna and unfurled a banner about the power of love and peace, apparently as part of an audacious, high-altitude marriage proposal, which was soon followed by an arrest. Russian climbers Angela Nikola and Ivan Birkus were the subject of a 2024 Netflix documentary a long time ago, back in 2024, called Skywalkers, A Love Story, and it was about their rooftopping exploits and budding romance. They were dressed in all black. It was 100 degrees that day. They were wearing masks, no tethers, which was insane. And the two balanced on a narrow ledge and appeared to kiss atop the New York skyscraper's antenna as news helicopters buzzed by. The banner read, "When the power of love beats the love of power, the world needs peace." Okay. Let's break down that phrase. When the power of love beats the love of power, the world knows peace. Not needs peace, knows peace. See, I don't have my glasses on. That's what I get. My fault. My bad. I take that one. That was on me. I thought it said something else, but it did. Okay. This skyscraper, the antenna, rises up about 1,454 feet above Midtown Manhattan. They were up there for a little bit. As they lingered, I know it got hot and all that black. And after the proposal, as a matter of fact, he got down on one knee on this spire. Do you realize, everybody, my capable audience out there, do you realize how high 1,454 feet is up? And you're gonna get down on one knee on a platform that was only built to hold, what, a pigeon? And you gonna propose and then kiss? And you had no tether. That means if you had a slipped and fell, you were gone. You were gone. You would have kissed that pavement thoroughly. I mean, it would have been like,
12: And then, and you would have been no more. They were up there on this metal thing. It was 100 degrees in New York on that day. So you know when you're up higher, you're closer to the sun, huh? Heat rises, y'all. Cold air compresses, it goes down. Heat rises. So they were hot, they were sweaty, and they're up there kissing, hugging, and talking on the top of this thing. Oh, and let's not forget, they were taking selfies. 1,454 feet up in the air on an antenna which could electrocute you. You have no tether. You could hit the ground at any second, and you're up there taking selfies, kissing and smooching. It would have been really funny, though, if he had a drop the ring, and the ring went all the way down to the Midtown Manhattan Street. That would have been hilarious. Because when they came down immediately, the police emergency service units, officers, were right there waiting. As soon, matter of fact, the officers were going up the ladder as they were coming down. Police body camera showed an officer calling out to them and explaining, "You can't be up here." Well, duh. Duh. I mean, double dun dun dun. Of course you can't be up there. And then they're going to say, and you heard it on the camera, "We're engaged." Woo! Whoopty. Freaking do. You were almost engaged in a lethal fall. I'm just going to say this. God loves y'all. He really loves y'all. If it was me trying to climb up here and me and my wife, we would be gone. We wouldn't make it. We wouldn't even have made it halfway up there. I'd have been like, babe, what are you doing? "I'm tired. I can't hold on. I can't hold on either." Well, I guess we can and hug each other and fall together. Yeah, right. What is wrong with people? Just to do something that nobody else has done? Okay, I get that. But I ain't gonna put my life on the line, like, not like that. I mean, I'll step in front of a bullet, yeah. I'm taking my chances with that, but I'm not going up to the top 1,454 feet up in the freaking air just to say, "Will you marry me?" Could have did that on the ground, bro. Matter of fact, I'm gonna tell you just how I did it. I did it like nobody else did. And I haven't heard of anybody doing it my way. I went to my wife's mother. As my wife was cleaning up for New Year's, cleaning up her mom's house, her apartment. And while she was cleaning up, I said, "Miss Bryson," I said, "can I talk to you for a second?" She says, "Yes, okay, all right." She wondered what I was doing. I got down on one knee, grabbed her hand, opened up the case, and I said, "Will you give me permission to marry your daughter?" Oh! You should have seen her smiling. She looked at the ring like, "Look at this ring. Oh, yes, you can marry my daughter." That's how you do it. And I didn't have to climb 1,454 feet on a hot metal ledge to get my wife to say, I do. That's crazy. And I know this next statement is going to be controversial, but when it's stupid stuff like this being done, you know, climbing up to volcanoes and hanging off the ledge, you know, being on top of the mountain when the volcano is erupting, or, you know, diving down to the Titanic, or stupid stuff like that. When it comes to that, you don't ever see no brothers engaged in foolishness like that. I'm just saying. You are not going to see, I ain't going to say never. I'm not going to say that, because then a brother going to make me out of a lie if I say it. But the majority of the time, like 99% of the time, you ain't going to see no brothers doing stuff like that. And if I see a brother trying to do some stupid mess like that, after you're done, we are revoking your black man card. You are not a black man. I'm just being real. Because ain't no brother I know doing that. Shoot. You know what I mean? You know, go on a boat, you know, and go to the top of the boat like the Titanic and be at the railing and say, you know, just like the Titanic, and then propose at the railing. Oh, you could do that. Yeah, you can do that. But do you hang off the backside of the boat, both of you swinging with the propeller right under your feet, and say, will you marry me? If you fail, or if that rope broke, that would be the shortest marriage proposal ever on the planet Earth. I'm just keeping it real. Needless to say, they went to jail. Their bond was set at whatever it was set at. I don't even think I have that information in front of me. Do I have that information? No. But they had to bond out, of course. And they did, because they got money. It's crazy what you can do when you got money. The stuff that you can get out of. You know, that's not a felony, I don't think. I think that's sort of like a misdemeanor, but yeah, it's unauthorized misdemeanor. Gonna climb up a 102-story building to take a selfie and propose. Y'all done lost y'all's mind. Definitely. Mind is gone. And sadly, something like that is going to happen. I'm not wishing it on nobody. I'm just saying, sadly, something crazy is going to happen if somebody try to do that again. Climbing up the side of skyscrapers and stuff. So, no, stop before you fall. Stop before you lose your life. And then what? You really stuck now in eternity. Unless you're living for the Lord. And now that I'm living for the Lord, ain't no doubt that I love him. I'm done. All right. Coming up next, he's back. The hashtag brother baseball himself, Mr. Willie Epstein Jr. Woo! I can't wait to hear what he's got to say. It's been a long time since he left you. Now he's got to bring you something to step to. Step to. Step to. Willie Epstein Junior's coming up next. Hey, I'll see you next time right here on this set show.

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2: 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Pro Football Hall of Famer and Dallas Cowboys legend Emmitt Smith is facing a $2.5 million fraud lawsuit filed in Delaware Chancery Court by Kutua LLC, the economic development arm of the Eastern Band of Cherokee Indians. In 2023, Kutua issued a $2.5 million loan to Smith, his business partner David Mosley, and their firm 413 Solutions to fund a proposed Texas solar energy venture named Project Exodus. Kutua alleges that Smith's group relied on false revenue projections and promised fast repayment, but the solar farm was never built. Kutua is suing for breach of contract, fraud, and the principal amount plus accrued interest. Smith and his business representatives have not yet publicly responded to the suit. With your BGC Sports Network brief, I'm Nick Quick.
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3: From the highest point of fake Texas, it's the hashtag brother of baseball, Willie Epstein Jr.
4: The man.
5: Well, ladies and gentlemen, as I stare at the calendar of 2026, I have noticed that we are in the last week of August for the season of baseball. Willie Epstein Jr., shake back, nope, hashtag Brothers of Baseball Show, BGC Sports Network. It is your boy, man, holding it down. We are rolling solo once again, of course. Back after an off week, I am slowly matriculating my way back onto the diamond and back to the microphone in order to deliver you guys all the good stuff regarding baseball, because it is just that. And not only just Major League Baseball, because the Little League World Series is going on as the airing of this show. And I'm going to be talking a little bit about the Little League World Series and one Anthony Johnson and his compadre, or his comrade, or his contemporary, or whatever you want to call it. That, of course, being, what's his name? I forgot. Just that quick. Oh, here we go. that, of course, would be his comrade, his fellow left-hander, and that is Cooper Thiessen. So we're going to get to that here in just a second. We got all things baseball, good, bad, and ugly. Power rankings, the Don't Jump Minute coming in the second half, or in the second segment, rather. Third segment, yes, we will continue the power rankings, and we will get to the hashtag look ahead. But before we actually get into anything, first and foremost, this first segment, it is being brought to you by the Big Game Christian Sports Network. I'm telling you right now, thank you guys for tuning in to the hottest Future Forward Online sports network in the collective galaxy, the BGC Sports Network. Hashtag BGCSN1 and hashtag BGCSN2. Stream us while you work, clean, cook, or all of that at home on Alexa by saying, "Alexa, start BGC Sports Network," and check us out at bgcsports.net for schedules and upcoming events. And one thing that is on the horizon, as a matter of fact, it is here, and that is football tonight. Of course, those Crowley Eagles looking to soar above the competition here in North Texas. Okay, before we get to any baseball or any of the things that is on the docket, the word came out Tuesday afternoon. Iconic, queen of country, beloved philanthropist. I can't even think of enough superlatives to describe this young lady. Dolly Parton has passed away at the age of 80. You may remember her from some movies that she's done. One of my favorite movies of all time is 9 to 5.